0: him out of practice for the near future. In Major League Baseball, it's the Yankees who lead the Orioles 3-0, bottom of the third inning in Baltimore. Aaron Boone, manager of New York, told reporters that Aaron Judge has been cleared to begin his hitting progression. Judge has been on the injured list since early June due to a right rib stress fracture. And in tennis, Carlos Alcaraz announced that he will make his return from his wrist injury at the U.S. Open. I'm Monty Bolaños.
1: One guy is happily divorced. One guy is happily married. One guy gets called daddy by his three beautiful daughters. One guy gets called daddy after a credit card approval. One guy won a state high school basketball championship. One guy only covered a state high school basketball championship. One guy's been inducted into three halls of fame. One guy has only mocked a hall. Does this seem weird to anybody else?
2: Hey, I heard that.
1: Can this sports writer and this sports fan share a radio show without driving each other crazy? 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
3: It is the Odd Couple on Fox Sports Radio on a TV theme song Thursday. Rob Parker, Kelvin Washington, glad you're along. We appreciate all the support and that you listen. And don't forget, tomorrow morning, you got a little extra Odd Couple. Because we'll be on the Dan Patrick Show. We will not be tomorrow night. Oh, it'll be a couple of other chaps who will be in our seats. But tomorrow morning, we'll be on from 9 to noon Eastern, the Dan Patrick Show. Instead, there you go. It'll be the Odd Couple.
4: Are they ready for us?
5: Nope.
3: No, they're not. No. It's going to be. I'm telling you, Kelvin, not had nothing to do with you. Rob G won't admit it, but I was banned from Dan Patrick. He hates me. He doesn't want me on his show. He said, put anybody on other than
6: racist.
3: Me.
6: Racist.
7: Yeah, Rob made the old mistake of trying to do the Odd Couple at 6 a.m. Pacific. Did not go well for him.
4: Well, wait, Rob G, you said it as if he ain't going to try it tomorrow.
7: It's not going to go well tomorrow if he tries that again.
3: That's all right. They were desperate. That's why we're doing it. Right, Rob G, just admit it. Right.
7: Covino and Rich were like, we ain't doing it all week. Sorry.
3: They can't do it tomorrow.
4: Scott sold it a lot differently than how y'all proposed. He sold it like, hey, guys, I know we put a pin on it before, but we're going to unpin this thing. And it'll be a good look for you guys. And put you on a bigger platform where guys can shine like stars that you are. He sold it.
3: Saying, we've been on that show before, Rob G and I. I used to do it with Doug Gottlieb. Rob G, how about us screaming every in the morning?
7: That was
4: low key. Did rough. I do it with you, Rob? I did. I've done it a couple times.
3: We might have done one show together. Yeah, we might have.
4: I did it a couple of times too. But I was going to say, we're banned.
3: Yes, I think we're banned. Also, check out the Odd Couple on YouTube. We have our own channel. Please, we appreciate the support. Just search Odd Couple FSR on YouTube. Again, hit that subscribe button, comment away, thumbs up, icon, all that. Again, check us out. Just search Odd Couple FSR and subscribe. All right, can we get everybody on the screen, Elijah? Certain things that really hurt me.
4: Okay.
3: And last week in Atlanta, I got there early on a Monday. And you know how I am about a couple things. Wings, money, bets. And so I went and I bought a 50-50 ticket at the Atlanta Braves game on Monday. But they don't pick it that night. Some places, they'll have like three or four games before they make the grand prize pick.
4: Okay.
3: Does that make sense? Like, they'll accumulate money over three or four days and say the day is this day. So the picking day for this lottery was Sunday. So I look on my ticket on Monday, and they pick my number. Your boy got picked.
4: Okay. Oh!
3: So I look, and I'm thrilled to death. The pot was $60,000, which means I would have won $30,000. So the weird thing is, on the date that it was picked, on the 16th of August, they had two numbers. This one number first, my number second. I know it's my number when I saw it because I had a weird number in the back end. I looked, I said, I won. But next to the top number was the money, and next to my number was nothing. So then you got to go all the way over to the right, and then it reveals to you that I won the signed autograph picture from some scrub on the Braves. I don't even care who.
2: What?
3: Can you believe I got I got jobbed out of $30,000? Now, when I bought that ticket, it wasn't for an autographed picture from a player. It was for the 50-50 jackpot. Why didn't I get my $30,000? I don't understand it. So my panties have been in a bunch.
4: Yeah. No, I get it. I can't make sense of it. I mean, unless they simply said there's one sole winner for the money, and then whatever else we choose, tickets, sign something, a poncho, whatever
3: but
4: else
3: wait
4: they
3: a minute.
4: Felt like
3: can't
4: giving away.
3: He get that and you give me the third? Why would you pick two numbers? When I bought the ticket, I bought the 50-50 ticket. Alex, do you understand what I'm saying? They didn't say, give me your $20 and you can get an autographed picture of somebody. That's not what I paid for.
4: No, I get I'm with you.
3: Why is there more than one winner on August 16th in Atlanta? If my number wasn't there, I'm good with it. Why'd they pick two numbers? I never saw this.
4: And I know you called them because I know you. So what did they say?
3: They said it was just, it was a bonus. You know, a bonus pick. I don't want a bonus pick. I want the 30 grand.
4: Yeah, they gave you a consolation prize, bro. They gave you. I mean, $20, you got something
3: Rob
4: that could
3: G,
4: be worth $1,000.
3: You know me with money. The euphoria I had, I'm telling you.
4: Oh, yeah. Anybody
3: saw,
4: would.
5: Oh, God.
3: When I saw that number, I was like, 30 grand, I'll take that any day.
4: I thought you passed out. I would have passed out.
5: Cheesecake on me.
3: Yes.
7: No, I wouldn't have been on him still. He would have found someone.
4: Still would have been on him. Still. Too far. He said 30,000, not 30 million.
5: You're right.
3: Monty, these guys are not Alex, the other two. Not Alex, the other two. Are the most ungrateful people I've ever worked with.
5: Facts.
3: Rob G has a couple pair of Jordans that I bought, but he always makes it like I'm cheap. Alex, I bought you a couple pair of Jordans, right?
7: Rob, I've seen enough instances of you being cheap. That's why. You can be generous and still be cheap.
3: When have I been cheap? I bought the wings in. When have I been cheap?
7: You still owe the other half of them. That's part of it. That's one. We had the odd couple Christmas lunch that you ordered food to go, which was kind of funny once you found out Chris was paying. You showed up to the Super Bowl with your luggage inside of a mattress bag.
4: I know
7: that there are instances of you being cheap.
3: I was leaving the clothes behind. I didn't want to bring a bag and be charged for it.
4: Rob G, we have...
5: Did he give you the card? Okay, show me the menu. What do you got for drinks? What's for dinner? What do we got?
4: Yeah, exactly.
5: Add the fries.
3: All right, that's it. I'm done. I was so hurt.
0: Were you the first number picked, or were you the second one?
3: It was listed second.
0: It was listed second. Okay.
3: Right, but that's I don't understand. Up. I don't understand why they're making two picks. Is what I'm saying. Like when I bought my ticket. It was for the money. That's all I'm asking. Why?
5: Also, why call it 50-50? That's weird.
3: Right, it's a 50-50 raffle.
5: That doesn't make
3: sense.
5: Not.
0: Yeah.
3: I'm getting an autographed picture of some guy I don't care about.
0: After thinking you won 30, I would have.
4: I was so pissed.
0: No, yeah. I don't know how I would have recovered. I would have been taken in handcuffs. I would have been so mad.
3: 30,000 is a nice little thing at the ballpark. I'm just saying. All right, I'm done.
4: No. 30,000 is that's a nice amount of money. 30,000. 3,000 is one thing. 30 is a whole different bag. I might have been trying to get somebody's head.
5: Dang.
4: Yeah. Yeah, that's
5: no, I would have been like, Rob, for forget the charity. I get the other 30. That's the 50-50. You picked my number.
3: Exactly.
5: You know what I'm saying?
3: Yeah. I would say, well, you have to show me that you picked my number second.
5: Yeah.
3: Like, you know what I mean? There's two numbers. How did that go? I don't even understand it.
5: Foul play, Rob.
3: I should sue the Atlanta Braves over this.
5: You should.

0: Now you sound like you mad at the Atlanta Hawks. They got rid of Magic City Night.
1: Well, I'm mad at that too. So that's another story.
0: All right. Let's get to, speaking of, I guess, mad, maybe if you're a Denver Nugget fan, Rob G, maybe you're mad that you lose a nice punch off the bench with Peyton Watson.
2: Bro, if you're a Denver Nuggets, man, you got to be pissed today because the Denver Nuggets are a seasoned team. We'll call them that. They don't really have a lot of young assets, but they had one of them. His name was Peyton Watson, about 6'8", 200 pounds, elite defender, shoots about 40% from three. And they had to give him away for nothing because their salary cap situation is so bad. Guys, they acquired a 2031 Cavs first-round pick and a 2032 Kings second-round pick in the deal. Number one, when those picks convey, Nikola Jokic will be 36 years old. So that's part of the problem. Number two, they got this massive trade player exception in the deal, which sounds good, until you realize that because they're in the second apron, they can't even use it. So they dumped their only good young player for nothing, basically. It's not looking good if you're a Nuggets fan.
0: It's not. And I think we've seen the last of Nikola Jokic in the finals. And some of it's not his fault. As you just mentioned, some of it's the league where it's set up now with the second apron. And you're hamstrung into what you can do, who you can sign. You mentioned, I mean, he was giving you 15 points a game in the 54 games that he played. So you got a guy giving you nice punch. As you mentioned, young, only going to get better. We talk about you got to have elite wings in the current NBA, and they have that, but then they had to get rid of him. So now you take a blow if you're the Joker. And now it's getting to where, again, I've mentioned it before, you got a guy who's been a three-time MVP. A lot of people think should have been four, finished first or second the last 6 years. So it's absolutely crazy, his accolades. But at the end of it, he's only going to walk away with one ring. And if he were just a guy who got an MVP, you'd say, all right, I'm not mad at that. But a guy were as highly regarded to only walk away with that and not even have many deep playoff runs, like a bunch of Western Conference Finals appearance, a couple Finals appearance, even if you lost, at least you got there. To not have that is, to me, going to be a disservice to him and really just a ding to me when I'm talking about the long-lasting legacy. And a lot of it, again, I look at the Nuggets. Him and Jamal Murray, they kept that marriage going a long time when we've seen Jamal Murray, and we know that he couldn't stay healthy a lot of the times when they needed him. And we know that if it ain't the Lakers, he didn't show up a lot of times in the postseason when they needed him. But yet they kept that marriage together. And they've gotten rid of players when you thought, wait, why would you get rid of him? They lost to KCP. They lost to Bruce Brown before, and then obviously they brought him back. But now it was happening with Watson. And I look up at this and I say, okay, we're going to look at it, and now with the emergence of the Thunder over the last 2-3 years, with the Spurs and our expectation of them, and then obviously there's always a team that pops up. Minnesota's had their number. Minnesota, we don't know what they're going to be now that they made some trades and got Melo. They're either going to be incredibly fun to watch or they're going to be horrible, a disaster. But and obviously the Lakers make some moves. There's some moves that have been made out there. I think between the top two teams and the Spurs and the Thunder, it's going to be a rotating piece of who gets there. And I think we've seen the last of Joker. And Joker, Rob, doesn't strike me as a guy who wants to be traded and kind of go to a team and go there to try to get a ring and stay relevant. I think, as Rob G just mentioned, he might not get to 36, 37 in a sense of not that he won't have talent still, but just I'm running to go home. I was a second-round pick. I've overachieved. I got a ring, got a bunch of MVPs, and I think we'll see the last of arguably one of the best, you know, 2, 3, 4 players in the last 10, 15 years getting a ring. And I think it'll be disappointing that that's all we got from a guy that potentially could have had 4, dang near even more MVPs. All I got was really one real deep playoff run. And that's just a tale of the times that we're in. It also, to me, a tale of where the Nuggets missed out on some opportunities, maybe holding on to guys too long or getting rid of guys too early.
1: Kelvin, when you talk about this, this is where me and you separate. We are definitely the odd couple. He's playing with house money. The Denver Nuggets, can I give you an education on the Denver Nuggets? They had never won anything. They had Carmelo Anthony. I could go through the lineups and the teams that they had. Chauncey Billups was there with a group. They never won anything, okay? He won a championship. He was never going to win 4 championships, regardless to what you, because he won MVPs, he was never going to win 4 championships. He's the only player in the history of the National Basketball Association to win a championship without having another all-star on his team. No one had ever done that. He's a made man. That it sounds great that they should go to the finals every year, and he's the best player and all that. None of it makes any sense to me. I don't. And then you say about the injuries and the how was he supposed to win? I don't even understand the idea. Like the Nuggets were supposed to spend the money that the Warriors did and go over the apron. They don't have that kind of an organization or that kind of money. They don't.
0: They're already spending money.
1: How? They just let somebody go because they couldn't afford the
0: That's my point. Because they already got a. They've already spent money.
1: But my point is, I don't know what you're expecting. LeBron James played 24 years. He's got 4 championships. But you're telling me that the Joker should have 4. Right?
0: No, what I'm saying is.

0: He's got a ring.
1: In the NBA.
0: He's got a ring.
1: He got
0: And he
1: one.
0: Also didn't have three.
1: Dr.
0: And he
1: J.
0: So doesn't have three MVP. Four could have been more.
1: No, it doesn't matter. All I'm saying is, man, stop with the MVP. No.

0: Kentucky. You have. Over 18 years. Even the Spurs, they won 5 in 20 years. I don't want.
1: Your name. ...15 years was to make deep playoffs run, and they did. You get Tim Duncan, and all of a sudden...

0: talking about, there's so many great players who didn't win. The top 50 players, and they didn't have one guy. It ain't about that. It's about their teammates. They have Shaq had Kobe. Come on, stop acting like it's a one man band to win a championship. Until last year. Last year was the first.
1: Should have been four-time MVP. I can't have expectations that he has regular deep playoff runs.
0: No, oh, that's crazy. No, you can't. Tim Duncan, they had Kawhi Leonard, they had Tony Parker, they had the Admiral, and you're telling me that he's supposed to win on the same plateau as those guys? You don't even make sense. I just...

0: superstar teammate. Money. They don't like that. They don't have money. Okay,
1: so just retire then. Don't compete. What's the point?
0: It doesn't matter. He's already, he's already a made man. What?
1: You're a made man, and Giannis is a made. Everybody's a made man. Just everybody go home and retire because you're a made man. What's the point of playing?
0: I think you're ridiculous when it comes to this. 877-99.
1: And who we want. The best player, God forbid, I have a little bit of expectations from him.
0: You lost me. All right, would it be a disappointment if the Joker only ends up with one ring in Denver where they never won a championship before he got there? We'll continue that conversation next with you. It is The Odd Couple right here on Fox Sports Radio. Stick and stay.
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0: Thursday, clearly. You hear one of the best, one of my favorite for sure.
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0: Still got a lot to get to on this show.
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0: 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We'll take some calls on the other side, Rob. Let's go to Monty Bolaños now. She's going to get you updated. Calls on the other side.
2: Before I go with the sports update, you know, Fresh Prince of Bel-Air, when they swapped the mom,
0: Aunt Viv's.
2: Oh, was it Aunt? Was it Aunt Viv's?
0: Well, it was mom's.
2: There we go. It's the same one. That when they swapped her, and it was just like, all right, I guess they swapped her. Like, I feel like it wasn't even that big of a deal at the time, but it was like, wait, that's not the same one. And then we never looked back.
0: I always feel bad for that lady because she. I was just going to say, she gets a lot of smoke online, y'all. Because, like, it wasn't her fault. She just took a gig, you know.
2: Yeah.
0: But she, for 20-some years now, she get, I hate her. What's the worst addition to a TV show ever? Her. Like, she always be getting smoke now.
2: Yeah. But at the time,
3: I was going to say, you watch soap operas. They used to do it all the time. When I was growing up, I would be, you know, with my mom, and I would hear them go, the role of Jax Evans is going to now be played by Bill Smith.
2: Really? Is that is it? Wait, like, your show?
3: Like they would say it as he was on the part of Bill Smith is now going to be played by Jay Thomas. Yeah.

0: And then everybody have to accept that guy as who that is.
1: I guess this is it. That's kind of how I felt with Fresh Prince. Guys, we've got the NFL preseason underway. It's only week two. Fernando Mendoza out there for the Raiders. Had a couple of nice throws and then threw a pick six. So right now, the Texans lead the Raiders 14-0. It's still early in the first quarter. CJ Stroud also out there for the Texans. He should score a six for 27 yards. Still to come, the 49ers and the Chargers, but that's going to kick off at 10 Eastern. Other news out of the NFL, Lions tight end Sam Laporta could miss the start of the regular season with a hip injury. Eagles first round pick wide receiver Mekhi Lemon returned to practice today after missing time with a hamstring injury. And the Jets are set to start Geno Smith at quarterback against the Steelers tomorrow for their preseason game. He's been dealing with a foot injury. In college football, Oklahoma head coach Brent Venables got a six-year deal worth $63 million. He is now under contract through the 2031 season. When it comes to the NBA, James Harden agreed to a three-year deal worth $97 million to return to the Cavaliers. Right now in the WNBA, after the first quarter, the Fever lead the Wings 22-18. Caitlin Clark, she's got 5 points. Paige Becker, she's got 2 points. When it comes to baseball, the Yankees still lead the Orioles 3-1, top of the sixth inning in Baltimore, and the Astros are up on the Angels 2-1. 4-1. Okay, then you're in front of me. Oh, yes, I'm seeing it now. Is it Luis Garcia Jr.?
0: Yep.
1: Yes.
0: No,
1: with the home.
0: Yep.
1: Now I'm seeing it. You got it before me. The Astros lead the Angels 2-1 after the first inning. Nationals and Rangers are scoreless. It's the bottom of the second inning, but Rangers pitcher Jacob DeGrom has officially reached 2,000 career strikeouts. Back to you guys.
0: And Monty, right, Monty, you know what's crazy about Jacob DeGrom?
1: What?
0: The second fastest to do it behind Randy Johnson. That's pretty impressive.
1: Oh, I didn't know. 272
0: games.
1: Notes. Thank you.
0: Yes.
1: All right.
2: Very, very impressive. Considering all the great, you know, good to great.
0: And you know, he's had a lot of injuries in his career.
1: So
0: you know
1: injuries,
0: what I mean?
1: Yep.
0: Yeah.
2: Sure.
0: Yeah.
2: He's on the list of like what could. I mean, he's obviously why we just mentioned he's been very good. There's also a level of like what could have been.
0: You know what? Now he's that guy. I agree with that. We did it on the podcast today. Matter of fact, you can check out Inside the Parker. We talk about Jacob DeGrom. He was two strikeouts away, and he gets it tonight
1: in the first inning
0: for the Rangers.
1: Yep.
2: Yeah. Good for him.
0: Thank you, Monty.
2: All right, thank you, Monty.
1: Jess.
2: All right, let's take some calls. 877-99. I'm Fox. Me and Rob getting into it. Really about the Nuggets as a whole, but turn to Joker as well. Where are you? Let's see who we got.
0: All right, Tony in D.C., you're on the Odd Couple Fox Sports Radio. What's up, Tony?
3: Fellas, what's good?
2: Tony.
0: How are you?
3: I'm with Rob on this. Look, Kevin Garnett has won MVP and one championship. Nobody criticizes him. Karl Malone has two regular season MVPs and
0: none.
3: Championships. Nobody criticizes him. The guy that you need to have the smoke for, Kelvin, is the MVP in Philadelphia who's never been able to lead his team to a conference final. Okay, that's the guy.
2: Tony, I'm with you, but
3: had a great career. He'll be joining the greats like Amari Stoudemire in the NBA Hall of Fame.
0: Exactly. Thanks,
2: he
0: Tony.
2: Said Amari. Amari, mind his business. Celebrate right. what they wear. Orange jackets. He taking it straight right now. Yeah, I ain't gonna lie. That class wasn't the strongest, Rob. That wasn't the strongest class of all time.
0: No,
2: except for Candace
0: Parker. It was actually pretty weak. Lawrence in the Natty in Cincinnati. You're on the Odd Couple Fox Sports Radio. What's up, Lawrence?
4: Hey, Rob, Kelvin, I love you guys, man. How you doing?
0: Good.
2: What up, what up?
0: Thank you, buddy. Appreciate you.
4: No doubt. Cincinnati, Rob, you already know.
0: Hey, listen, I know.
4: Man. Yeah, I know you know. Hey, check this out. So, like, we got to have no smoke for Joker. He's a first-ballot Hall of Famer. And I want to focus on the international dudes. So think about this. Giannis got one. He's from Greece. He's a Hall of Famer. Dirk got one, Hall of Famer. SGA, if he doesn't win another ring, he's still a legendary Hall of Famer. So my point is this. The international players don't have as much pressure as the domestic players because they're not expected to win no titles. The international guys come in here and win titles, and they're like heroes of their country.
0: Yep.
4: It's not the same thing for the domestic dudes. So that's why domestic guys got to win multiple rings.
0: I agree. I don't think that there's any pressure on those guys everybody, Dirk Nowitzki had a great career, and he capped it off with a championship. And most people are like, and he won it. He was the MVP. He made all the big shots.
2: You don't think it's pressure on Luka?
0: Nah, I'm just saying, yeah, to win one.
2: I'll give you the 90s because we didn't know.
0: To at least win one. I don't think anybody's looking at Luka and saying he's got to win four championships with the Lakers. I don't, as good as he is.
2: I agree with the sentiment. You think he has to win four?
0: You think he has to win four to for?
2: I think if
0: Luka
2: wants to separate himself from being, because where we place him currently,
0: I'm just asking
2: to separate himself from all these other guys, he's got to get two. Yeah,
0: I don't even see how anybody's expecting him to win one with that lineup and what team they have.
2: Well, nobody. It ain't a what's your boy Joe Burrow now or never. But the only thing I'll say when I go back to Joker, I'm not questioning he's had an amazing career. I said that he we didn't really know who he was when he came here. Like, who's this guy? All right. My only point is, once he became that guy for the last decade, multiple MVP three, I'm saying going through the 70 years, 80 years in the NBA, usually those guys, you look at a Bird three-time MVP, Magic, they go to the finals all the time. You look at LeBron all the time. Steph Curry, that's all I'm saying.
0: But what you're not doing, though, is you're not looking at the teammates. And that's what I think you're missing, is that the guys you're talking about, Larry Bird had three Hall of Famers, right, or four. And all these teams, you're right. Isaiah Thomas won two, but he had Joe Dumars and who's on the Hall of Fame, and he had Dennis Rodman, who's in the Hall of Fame. And the Joker has one guy who went to one All-Star game. I don't know how you can look at him the same way.
2: Because
0: seriously,
2: I'm saying when you're that prolific.
0: No, I'm talking about the teammate part.
2: Right. But I'm going on him because the NBA is the one sport where the one guy can make a huge difference. Not saying you got to win eight of them. I'm saying you can make a huge difference where you're continuously having a go at it, having a shot, making deep playoff runs. That's all I'm saying. And for it to just be, well, we made, you know, he did the one. I feel like, well, dang, if he was the best usually in the NBA, that guy accounts for many more deep playoff runs. That's what I'm saying. That three-time could have been four-time MVP.
0: I think he's right where he should be with that team. I really do. Sam in Toronto. You're on the Odd Couple, Fox Sports Radio. What's up, Sam?
5: Hey, guys. Long time listener, first time caller, best show on
2: here. What's up, Sam?
0: Appreciate it, Sam. How long you been listening?
5: Years, man. Years.
0: Thank you.
2: Appreciate
5: Rob,
2: you, Sam.
5: Rob, you're a legend. Kelvin, you're killing it. Love it.
2: Thank you, brother. Appreciate
5: but,
2: you.
5: But listen, man.
2: If you disagree with me, don't say nothing else, Sam. Leave it at that. Leave it right there. It was great. It was perfect,
5: Rob,
2: Sam.
5: Sorry, Kelvin, I do agree with you. We got to stop making excuses for Jokic. If he's who everyone says he is, he needs at least more deep runs, at least, if not another chip. Like, we're holding all these stars to the highest standard, multiple runs, deep
0: He has rings, nobody on his team. What team are you talking about?
2: Yeah, okay, Rob, you got to stop acting like his team
0: Seriously.
2: Is horrible. Like, this is getting
0: what,
2: ridiculous
0: What team
2: now.
0: Are you talking and about?
2: Jamal Murray, Aaron
0: Gordon. He's the first guy who ever won a championship without another all-star on his team. Do you hear what I'm saying? Hello?
5: What about Dirk? Dirk just did it.
0: Is this on?
5: Dirk just did it.
0: Who?
5: Dirk did it with
2: Dirk Nowitzki.
5: I need another final.
0: No, he did not. No.
2: That Pistons team didn't even have stars.
0: They had all stars. The first guy that ever did it was the Joker.
5: But why can't we at least keep the standard going? That's all I'm saying. Let the guy retire then. You know what I mean?
2: That's all I'm saying, Rob. Nobody's saying he's an incredible player.
0: Your expectations are ridiculous.
2: Yeah.
0: Don't come across the border, okay? That's it.
5: I'm there all the time, Rob.
0: All right.
2: Sam,
0: Mike in North Carolina, you're on the Odd Couple Fox Sports Radio. I'm only kidding what you're saying. Mike, what's up, buddy?
6: Hey, what's going on, guys? First time caller, long time listener.
0: Wow, how long you been listening?
6: Man, a few years, maybe 4 or 5 years, guys. I want to say I just recently transitioned to a new job, and this show got me through a lot in the evening, man, when I had to commute, man. So I appreciate the show, for real.
2: Thank you, brother.
0: Yeah,
2: Rob,
0: appreciate
2: we got a bunch
0: it.
2: Of first-time callers today.
0: I know.
6: Yeah, man, but it will not be a disappointment, man. I think ring culture really has us spoiled. Rob, I'm with you on this one. First of all, man, I mean, there's a lot of great players. For one, Carmelo Anthony couldn't get over the hump.
0: Thank you.
6: Team, wearing the same number that Jokic does, And Jokic, I think he makes it look easy because he's a triple-double machine, but he does not have a team. Jamal Murray had a few big moments, but he is not.
0: He's not.

0: Yeah, let's stop it with that. Like,
1: Man, now. All-star.

0: talk about some Carmelo Anthony.
1: Jamal Murray was giving you 21-5-4 on 48-40-90 splits. Was getting one every year.
2: And he got the All-Star, right? But he didn't win Jack.
0: Because
2: it doesn't matter about winning, right? Because it just matters about
0: putting
2: up stats.
0: Because he don't have to be the better player. Because okay. I got them.
2: You're with that, and I'll never get with it as something that you hold on to. I think it's ridiculous, and I'll tell you to your face.
0: I'm blown away at you, to be honest with you, Rob. Because you could.

0: I'm out of here. I'm still delivering, unlike you. I'm delivering.
1: We got to talk on the other way. And Rob, get your phone right. I'm about to call you and start keep yelling at you during this break here. Shop Talk will see what Rob G cooked up. It is the Odd Couple on the TV Theme Song Thursday, Fox Sports Radio.
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0: Fox Sports Radio, Odd Couple. Rob Parker, Kelvin Washington on a TV theme song Thursday. And if you missed any of today's show, all you got to do is search the Odd Couple wherever you get your podcast. You'll find ours. 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Provide a review. Just search the Odd Couple wherever you get your podcast. You'll find the best of in a full-length version when we get done talking. Rob G, we'll get that up. A lot happening next hour as well. We got to talk about something we talked about, George Reister, earlier. Guys who are signing with the pros going back to college. We'll touch on that a little bit. Think might be in Atlanta, had the time of his life out there. We'll get with him.
1: I know. That's weird to finally meet somebody, right? When

0: You've been on the radio.
1: Dude, he just, I don't even remember how it happened. In one of the events, and he just kind of like, I don't know if he recognized, I don't remember, but he just walked up and I heard the voice. I was like, Jay! And then after that, he was persuading me to get to Magic City. He was trying like,
2: to know
1: him. I feel like you slipped him a 20 or something. He was breaking it down for me. Like, he was like, show, come on, what you got to do? He said, come on, man, it's foul.

0: I'm scared. That's a good question, Monty.
1: You Google you'll it. Find out about that in letter number two next season.
2: Okay.
3: On this week's edition of Whose Head Is That?
1: Okay. But this week's topic's a very personal one on the show. Because I just had a birthday on Tuesday. Dub's got a birthday on Sunday.
3: Happy birthday.
1: And Alex has a birthday next Tuesday.
3: Yeah.
1: Now, I didn't do anything special for my birthday. I'm assuming Kelvin's probably going to be at home with the kids and the wife. At, you know, nothing.
2: Yeah, maybe a dinner, but nothing
1: special.
2: Yeah,
1: right?
3: Lame.
1: Alex is taking the entire week off to celebrate his birthday. So, guys, this is the question, and gals. Is it acceptable for a grown man to celebrate birthday weeks the way women do?
4: Weeks?
5: Wow. Okay.
2: This one's easy. This one's easy.
5: What? Can I say something? Alex is one of the hardest working guys at Fox Sports Radio. He works other jobs. Alex is unbelievable with what he's done and how much he cares for other people, and he nurtures them. He feeds them.
2: There better be a butt.
5: He loves them. And so, Alex, with all my blessings, enjoy your birthday for the week. I got something special for you when you get back.
3: Thank you, Rob.
5: I love you, brother.
3: I love you, man. I love you, brother. See, that's a homie right there. That's a real one.
2: In the words of my co-host, Rob Parker, I just threw up in my mouth.
3: You know what it is, Rob, I'm seeing? The guys with wives and kids who don't get to do anything anymore, they don't want anybody else to do anything either.
5: Exactly.
3: Miss Alex's company.
2: Rob hey, G. Now I'm going to
5: and whatnot, and they're just mad that you don't have the other, you don't have the other responsibility.
3: Truth.
5: That's all.
3: See, that's so true.
1: All right, Monty, settle the debate.
5: Yes.
1: Because women always, they have birthday months.
2: They do, but even Monty going to be team us. Watch.
4: I don't care, guys. You want to celebrate your birthday for a month? Go ahead. I don't care.
3: Thanks, Monty.
4: I don't care. I think some people like their birthdays and some people don't. Whatever makes you happy. It's your birthday. If you don't want to do anything, don't do anything.
2: You almost made me go, Rob Parker, pick a side. I almost made you pick a side.
3: She did pick a side.
5: She did. Yeah. She said it's okay.
3: And you know
5: okay.
3: what?
4: Go ahead.
3: Shame on Rob G for trying to like slight me in this whole setup too. I have a timeshare in Carlsbad I've had since I was 6 years old. Our family has it. So we always go that week. I didn't take this week off for my birthday. The timeshare is on that date. So it's not my fault.
1: Alex, when's the last time you worked on your birthday here?
3: Never.
1: Exactly.
5: I love it.
3: Oh, yeah. I usually can do 2 weeks. You're lucky I'm doing a week. You're lucky.
1: Oh, Alex, running from the grind.
5: I do have one question for
3: you. Yes, Rob.
2: Oh, boy. Oh, caution, Rob.
5: Do black people have to clean the timeshare? I just want to know.
3: No, they do not.
5: Okay.
3: All
5: right. Okay, cool. Rob.
2: Hey, what's up? 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
18: Week two of the NFL's preseason continues with the Texans and the Raiders. Houston is up right now 17-3. It's still early in the second quarter. Fernando Mendoza, the number one overall pick for the Las Vegas Raiders, is 3 of 6 with 3 of 6 for 36 yards and one interception. Still to come, it's the 49ers and the Chargers, and that's going to kick off at 10 Eastern. Lions tight end Sam Laporta could miss the start of the regular season with a hip injury that will keep him out of practice for the near future. In Major League Baseball, it's the Yankees who lead the Orioles 5-1, bottom of the seventh inning about to start in Baltimore. Rangers on the scoreboard first against the Nationals. They're up 1-0, top of the fourth inning. Jacob deGrom for the Rangers has officially surpassed 2,000 career strikeouts. While the Angels lead the Astros 4-2, top of the third inning. And in the WNBA at halftime, the Fever and the Wings are tied at 42. I'm Monty Bolaños.
19: One guy is happily divorced. One guy is happily married. One guy gets called daddy by his three beautiful daughters. One guy gets called daddy after a credit card approval. One guy won a state high school basketball championship. One guy only covered a state high school.

0: basketball championship. One guy's been inducted into three halls of fame. One guy has only mopped a hall. Does this seem weird to anybody else?
1: Crazy.
0: Can this sports writer and this sports fan share a radio show without driving each other crazy? 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
2: Hour number three, and I'm soaking wet. You know that? I'm still soaking wet. This feels so uncomfortable.
3: You still mad they didn't give you 30,000?
2: Yeah, my 30,000. You saw what I sent you on your phone? Did you get
3: a
2: look at
3: man.
2: It?
3: Yeah, man. I did. Let me pull that back up, too. Yeah, I feel you. When I'm looking at this,
2: and
3: they
2: here's
3: got
2: the
3: you
2: problem.
3: All excited. Yeah, go ahead.
2: Seriously, here's the problem. Did they pick the runner-up first and then pick the winner second? If they only made one pick that night, I would have won the 30,000. Do you see what I'm saying?
3: You
2: don't pick the winner and then the runner-up.
3: You know somebody will get you a lawyer.
2: Check out our YouTube channel. All I know is I want my 20 back because I was going for it, not the Sean. I don't know whose picture that was.
3: That's funny. Maybe he'll be a Hall of Famer. You can get some money for it or something later.
2: Nah, I was looking forward to the 30 grand. How about that? All right. Check out our YouTube channel. Just go to Odd Couple FSR. Check us out and hit that subscribe button again. Check us out on our own YouTube channel. We appreciate everyone who subscribed, and we hope that more people will subscribe. Just search Odd Couple FSR and subscribe. Rob G, you got some odd mob probably all over the place, probably ripping people, I'm assuming.
3: Yeah, we touched on a bunch of stuff.
4: Well, there's a lot of thirst over Monty, but that's par for the course. Okay. We'll move on from that.
2: Oh, here we go. Jesus.
4: No, there's a lot of people really weighing in on the whole birthday celebration situation.
3: Okay, what the street saying?
4: Cosmo says, I do a birthday month, Rob G.
2: A month?
4: Yeah, good on him. Sir Evergreen says,
3: do you know it's a him?
4: Probably. He says, married men always miserable online. It's a chronic issue.
5: Wow.
2: Oh, yeah, now that's true. Guys who are married, like, they're just miserable people. They won't go to Magic City. You know what I'm saying?
5: No.
4: That makes you a miserable person. You ain't at Magic City. Okay. Damien says, birthday week, real feminine energy. Maybe there's some correlation with married dudes not being onto that week birthday thing.
2: Wow.
5: Feminine energy.
2: Feminine energy.
4: Dang.
5: I doubt this man has ever even used masculine energy in his life.
4: What is masculine energy?
5: Masculine? It's the divine masculine, which is stoic, it's strong, it knows its ability, and it also is able to make feminine women feel even more divine because you give them the comfort to be themselves. So when you're talking crap about other people, not strong.
2: That's right. Yeah, be a woman. Tell him, Alex. Be a
5: go
2: woman.
5: For it. Act like a woman to call someone a woman. Great job.
2: Exactly.
3: By now y'all know the next comment is going to be women like, what you trying to say about us?
5: Yeah. I'm saying y'all the best. You queens.
3: That's facts, though. I ain't arguing
4: Monty's
3: with you on
4: that. Jump Brooklyn. Into class and slap you.
2: Go ahead.
4: There is some wild commentary about Karl Malone that I can't read on air.
3: Okay.
2: Well, we already know Karl Malone. When the NBA invited him to the All-Star game, I couldn't believe it.
4: We're not going to get into it, but yes, there's a lot of people wanting to make sure we did not forget about that. That when you brought up Karl Malone,
2: we talked about
4: championship. It's like, hey, don't forget he also did something else.
3: Yeah.
2: Yes.
3: Now, the streets going to keep receipts, Rob G.
4: Yeah.
3: All right, well, you can come in.
4: We'll be more in.
2: I can't believe that. They didn't rip me today. Very nice.
4: I mean, there's a lot of people ripping you. Rob, just because you scream over people don't make you right.
2: I'm right. What are you talking about?
4: Yeah, so.
2: Why do you always act like the only thing
4: Rob,
2: I do
4: you don't
2: is
4: make
2: scream.
4: Any sense. There's another one. I can just keep going.
2: Okay, can you give me, where's the positive? I've been on a show for years and Rob G skips over the positive.
4: No, this is a good one. You'll appreciate this. Hey, Rob, I think they gave you a boneless pick.
2: That's like the boneless.
3: That's a good one. That's a good one.
2: Hey, my apartment is shaping up in New York. Oh my God. Okay. I mean, I got a bed now.
4: Do not say
2: frame.
4: That your apartment's doing well. Because Rob,
3: don't do that. Rob G's mad about it.
4: Yes, I am mad about you because we did a whole MLB Inside the Parker podcast today, which dropped is incredible. Great work by me. That's because Rob Parker had no internet in his house. So I'm going to do the whole thing on my phone, Rob G. I'm just going to yell into it. It's going to be fine.
5: Oh, God.
4: And then it's going to drop middle of the interview, but don't worry about it. We're going to put it back together.
5: Oh, God.
2: I'm sorry. I don't have internet. I don't have internet yet. I don't live there all the time. I'm just there every once in a while.
3: Why you ain't just go back to where you are now and do it from there?
2: Where, to Manhattan? To the studio?
3: I don't know. I don't know where is the condo? I don't know.
2: No, it's in Queens. Queens. And the radio studio's in Manhattan, so it's just impossible. You know what I mean? At that time
3: there. I got you.
2: Yeah. And then I'd have to stay in a city that all that time, you know what I mean, before the show.
3: Just tell me later, because Rob G ain't trying to hear none of it.
2: Right. He still got the podcast done.
4: It is up. Shout out to Charlie doing the video version. That'll be up, I think, sometime tomorrow. So that'd be great.
2: Yes, absolutely. So we give you two versions. We give you audio and we give you video. That's so we appreciate everybody. All right, Rob G.
4: Facts. Well, speaking of two versions, yes. There are two versions of professional football players these days, it seems like. You guys touched on a little bit with George Reister in hour one. There is a growing trend. There's over 30 athletes now, several of whom who were recently on NFL training camp rosters, who through some legal loophole have decided, you know what? I don't know if I'm going to make the team. I don't know if I'm going to get a guaranteed contract. I'm going back to college for a fifth year of eligibility. Guys who were on NFL rosters on Tuesday will now be on college rosters tomorrow. What do you think of that?
2: Kelvin, you disagree with it, so you can go first.
3: Yeah, well, I'm not a fan of it. I'll be straight up, I'm not a fan of it. It's different, Rob. I think the great compromise was a handful of years ago. Remember when they changed it? It used to be even if you signed with an agent, you were done, period. You'd be done. And I thought that was extreme, right? You make a decision and you're like, oh, shoot, okay. You hadn't done anything. College year still, it's not, you know, it's still going, the actual school year. So once they changed it to, all right, you can sign with an agent, and then before the draft, you can be like, nah, I'm good, I'll go back. I thought that was the perfect medium. You had a little moment, you got a little crazy, or maybe you thought your value was so high, you decided to come back. That's fair to me. Once you start going... When it comes to obviously all the training staff they have there and just the coaching that you'll get for those months, and then you come back and beat up on some potentially 18, 19, 20 year olds, I'm just not a fan of it, Rob. Sometimes in life, you had to do it, I had to do it. You make a decision, you put on your big boy pants, and you run. You've taken jobs that you maybe a little bit in. You said this ain't the best job, but you know what? I made the decision to roll with it. I've had to do it. It's part of life. And the idea that you can go back, we have gone so far with what we're allowing athletes to do. You can reclassify in high school a couple of times. Now you got 19-year-olds beating up on 16-year-olds and no dag near 20-year-olds in high school. You got a bunch of old kids coming back to college. Now you got dudes that signed pro contracts, got to smell what it's like to be a pro and say, nah, I'm gonna go back. Then it puts pressure on the team. Okay, wait, now you're back? Okay, now I got to – wait, I already signed this kid. Maybe I'll void his contract if I'm going to bring you back. And it's just doing too much. You had your shot. You had your day. And move on. Go fight. Fan of it, Rob. I understand and get paid and it's – but you've moved on with your life. You signed up. You were getting pro training, pro everything. Don't now come back to college.
2: Kelvin, you're way off base, and I'm going to tell you, you're living in the past. You're supposed to be some new thinker. What you're fantasizing about doesn't exist anymore. There's no such thing as amateur sports and college football. So you're living in some past world where there were strict rules, and you couldn't take a pizza, and you couldn't trade your warm-up jacket, and you couldn't get tattoos. That world doesn't exist. These guys make millions of dollars to play in college. So it's not illogical for them to, just because you're in an NFL training camp, you're not a professional. You don't get paid until you make the team. You're not, though. I'm just trying to, you're not.
3: But you are.
2: No, you're not. You're not. When they say, former NFL players, your name will not be on. I don't care how many training camps you went to. Until you get on the field or play on a roster where you make the team, you're not an NFL player. You're not. So these guys are within their rights. I have no issue with it. They're probably going to make more money than they would have made in the NFL. So what's the difference? They're making money now.
3: You stay there. I don't have a problem with it, Rob.
2: No,
3: just
2: they
3: stay
2: don't have
3: there.
2: To stay there because it's open for them because of what's happened to the system. They're paying people now, so it's ridiculous.

0: to make it like, oh, no, you were in an NFL camp. If I have a year of eligibility legally, why can't I go back and play, especially since I haven't signed a real contract yet? You know what I mean? That makes you a professional athlete. I'm not going to be listed in the annals of NFL that I was an NFL player when you look it up if I've only went to training camp. So they're not doing anything wrong. I have no issues with this whatsoever. This is what college football wanted. They refused to foot the bill. They wanted it to be the Wild Wild West, and that's what you got. And the players who took advantage of it, I applaud them. Use the system and take advantage of it, because this is what they've set up for you. So they didn't want a collective bargaining agreement. They didn't want the kids to unionize. They didn't want any of that. They didn't want to pay the bill.
1: The thing that lead to it, Rob, because seriously, I'm with you on that. Because
0: it's too late now. They're not doing anything.
1: Well, they're going to have to unionize. I'm saying even from the player standpoint. I mean, like, they're going to have to find a way. It's too much money involved. Like, and you mentioned, if we're going to be like pros, well, pro leagues have unions. So if we are the pros, then we're... And it's time to unionize, and they should be. Because if they are pros and they're making $200,000, $300,000, $500,000, guys making $5, $6, $7 million, star quarterbacks, whatever it may be, then it is absolutely time to unionize. But I just go back to this, Rob. At some point, my thing is, you've gotten years, and now it's split up, right? Because in this case, the ones we're talking about now, and we talked about with George, because this is why he said he's okay, but only for this class. It's the class of 22 that got that fifth year ruling. So it's split. Those guys, I can understand. You said you're going to give us a fifth year. Give us our fifth year. A Louisiana case, we had that. That was a separate thing. Then you got the earlier case, which allows 16 players to do that and go back, which was not about the five-year thing. So to me, with the five-year, I get it. If you made this rule, and obviously we all know coming out of COVID, the world was crazy. So I understand the last couple of years have been a little crazy with trying to make sense of the world. I'm with that. We all are still trying to recover from it. But just, and by and large, the idea that you can go be on a team, practice, in a facility, hanging around pro coaches, pro trainers, pro everything, and then be like, nah, I'm going to go back to college.
0: You're already pro. You're already making money in college. I just don't
1: know. No,
0: what
1: part I'm
0: don't
1: not
0: you
1: saying
0: do?
1: You're making
0: already
1: money.
0: Pro.
1: Because, no,
0: that's
1: you're
0: what makes you a pro. That's what makes you a professional. It's just earning money. It's nothing else. It's not coaching.
1: Then go.
0: No, it doesn't matter. The only thing that makes you professional is that you earn a paycheck to do it. It has nothing to do with the coaching or that you're at Alabama, whether you're at the Jets, is that you get paid.
1: No,
0: that's,
1: I'm not questioning the payment. What I'm saying is you're getting the top of the line, everything else that the NFL,
0: matter.
1: The best
0: that's
1: professional league does.
0: It doesn't matter. That's not what makes
1: you
0: professional.
1: So when the
0: coaches come, when Jim Harbaugh comes or some NFL coaches and gives a training session, should the college players not take part in it because he's a pro coach?
1: No, that's a training session, and I don't even know when that actually will happen. I don't quite get what you're saying. But I'm saying if you're on a pro team, like, there has to be a line in life, Rob, where it's like, okay, bruh, you have done what you did. Great job. You got a chance to make a team. Go do that and move on. You can't be like, hey, yo, Fox, I'm about to sign on again, and then before your first day of air and be like, no, I'm out. Actually, I'm going to go back to something. You signed? Oh, you what?
0: Sign on. That's what you don't get.
1: Some of them did sign contracts.
0: No, they didn't. They don't. They don't have a contract.
1: No. Some of them go back before, and the only thing they have to do is give back their money. I got the ruling right here, and so okay, they have to give back the money that was earned. So I'm saying, I don't like the concept of you went on, moved on, everything in your life. You are being a pro. You signed
0: but you're
1: on.
0: Not,
1: you're in
0: but,
1: training
0: but,
1: camp.
0: But until you actually make it into a real game, you're not even considered an NFLer. That's all I'm saying. You're not.
1: I'm just not a fan. I hear you, and this is why the best part about our show, we don't have to agree, and we can be. That's where I come. There's a line where it's like we've gone too far. Where kids in high school and middle school are reclassifying just so they're bigger, stronger, and faster than everybody else. And then you get to college, you find ways to manipulate it extra years. And again, I'm with the kids. You know, I've talked about this. I'm glad they're getting paid because I used to say NCAA was the biggest participants in identity fraud. I can take your name, image, likeness, all that, use it, make millions on you, and not give you anything. So I'm with the money aspect, but my point is once you kind of made a decision, let's move on. But that's where I am.
0: 877-99 on Fox should...

0: rookie NFL players be allowed to go back to play in college, to play pro football in college. We'll continue that conversation next with you. It is The Odd Couple. Rob Parker, Kelvin Washington on the TV Theme Song Thursday. Coast to coast in New York and L.A. on this TV Theme Song Thursday night. And you know what you need to do. Stick and stay.
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0: I didn't really watch Laverne and Shirley. After I watched Happy Days in the beginning, I kind of let that go. I didn't follow on with the Laverne and Shirley.
1: Laverne and Shirley. Yeah, I dig that. Odd Couple, Rob Parker, Kelvin Washington on a TV theme song Thursday on Fox Sports Radio. You're still what? I'm still wet? Okay. All right, now I'm concerned, bro, because it's been 2.5 hours. You shouldn't be this wet this long.
0: I'm still wet. I'm not even kidding you.
1: What did you run through? You said a monsoon? My goodness.
0: It was a monsoon. It just was pouring. And I had to walk 5 blocks from the subway.
1: You keep a trash bag or something on you, a sofa bag or something you ain't had nothing to cover up with?
0: I needed it. And I wasn't prepared for an umbrella.
1: Yeah. See, that's Rob G. Get back on the mic. See, this is what I'm talking about. The man is still wet hours later because he didn't want to pay for it. He could have got a $5 or somebody on the side
2: of
1: the street.
2: We talked about it on the call, and he's like, no, I'm okay.
0: Right? I told Rob G, I'm not paying for an umbrella.
1: That's just crazy, dude. A $5 cheap, $1 store umbrella you could have used for 2 days or something. File Affair with J.R. 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Favorite. 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It'll pop right up at the top of your screen. So go ahead and do that. All right, 877-99 on Fox, having a quick conversation. College football players, NFL player, or pro players who don't play yet going back to college. You in on this? 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Where do you stand? 877-99 on Fox. Who we got?
0: Let's start with Caleb in Missouri. You're on the Odd Couple Fox Sports Radio. What up, Caleb?
3: Hey, guys, this is a terrible thing for radio, but you guys are both.

0: both right. Kelvin can be right that this ruling is stupid, but Rob is also right that this is the new world we live in. Once we agree, pay the guys, we were screaming that for two decades. Now this is the kind of stuff we have to figure out as a sport. I mean, I'm old enough to remember 20 years ago, guys were trying to come out as sophomores in college. They're 19 years old, and we said, well, no, wait, you have to be at least 20 before you can come out.
1: We figured it out. You're right.
0: So we got to figure this out just as a sport and as a collective of how we're going to handle these kinds of situations.
1: No doubt.
2: I agree. I'm just saying, like, they're getting paid already. Nobody's an amateur anymore. The whole idea, the whole thing is fuzzy now. There's no line.
1: So I do agree with that, but it's like at some point we got to draw, like, where do you start drawing a line and start to make some decisions?
2: It's just too late because of the money part. Let's talk to Andre in Massachusetts.
1: Yeah, see what Andre talking about.
2: You're on the Odd Couple Fox Sports Radio. What's up, Dre?
3: How you doing? Thanks for taking the call. Listen, didn't we learn that if loving you is wrong, I don't want to be right. Okay?
2: Wow.
3: Two wrongs don't make a right here. And so the previous system that the Ed O'Bannons of the world went against, i.e. Curt Flood, for Major League Baseball, they stood against it back 30 years ago, mid-90s, and they said, no, we deserve our name, image, and likeness. And college sports put their thumb on them for decade after decade. That was wrong. And now this new wild, wild west where there's no rules, where you have all these universities with all this brain power that have just, they've given up. Once the players got any sort of right and had any kind of say-so, every authority figure, I mean, let's talk about the Nick Sabans of the world, people that are going to Congress complaining, all these folks that have guaranteed contracts, who park in the president's spot, you know, and run these universities. But as soon as they had to deal with the players on any sort of an equal level, they hit the road and have been crying a river ever since. So it's not right. I understand the players are getting their money, and so they're getting their market value. By the way, what we do need to investigate is what the heck these guys are doing with their money and how it's affecting their life. We know what percentage of professional athletes end up broke. I think we have the same sort of epidemic in college sports that nobody's really talking about. But it's not. I see what you're saying, Rob, in terms of the letter of the law and the players benefiting from this, but it doesn't help college sports. It makes a difference that Archie Griffin won back-to-back Heismans at Ohio State. He was in one place over a period of time where you could develop.
2: This is a different world, though. And Andre, don't hang up yet, real quick. Andre, you there?
3: I'm here.
2: What happened to the Red Sox? They've lost 8 out of their last 12.
3: Happened to the Red Sox, you know, here in anybody can be the underdog, right? Anybody, okay. You know, but when you have expectations, I think this is a team that's a year early. So when you have nothing to lose, you can go, you know, but I think they're dealing. Now that people are looking at them to say, hey, maybe these guys can win the AL East, compete with these teams. Now it's a different ballgame. I think they'll bounce back, but they're showing their youth and inexperience.
2: No doubt. All right, thank you. Everybody was jumping on me when I said that they wouldn't make the playoffs, but they were winning. What did we say, Kelvin? You can't keep that up in baseball. Didn't I say that? You can't win like that.
1: Well, shoot, tell the doctor. Can't do it. I mean, thankfully they had the Rockies. That'll get you right. All right, on the way, File or Fair with J.R. Gamble. Right now we're checking in with Monty Bolaños, who is getting you updated. Monty!
4: What's up, fellas? NFL's preseason action continues. It is halftime, and it was all Houston in this first half against the Las Vegas Raiders. A pick six that came off of Fernando Mendoza. He was 8 of 15, 86 yards, and a pick six. Houston is up at halftime 20-3. We likely will not see Fernando Mendoza in the second half. Still to come when it comes to this preseason action, it's the 49ers and the Chargers, but that's going to kick off at 10 Eastern. Eagles first round pick wide receiver Mekhi Lemon returned to practice today after missing time with a hamstring injury. Lions tight end Sam Laporta could miss the start of the regular season with a hip injury that will keep him out of practice for the near future. And the league did fine the Cowboys and the Saints $500,000 each for unsportsmanlike conduct following multiple fights during their joint practice on Tuesday. When it comes to Major League Baseball, the Yankees still lead the Orioles in Baltimore. It's 6-1 after 8 innings. Rangers on top of the Nationals 1-0 after 5 innings. And Jacob DeGrom for the Rangers has officially surpassed 2,000 career strikeouts. While the Angels have extended their lead over the Astros in Houston, they're up 10-2, bottom of the fourth inning. Aaron Boone did tell reporters today that Aaron Judge has been cleared to begin his hitting progression. He's been on the injured list since June 2nd due to a right rib stress fracture. When it comes to the WNBA, it's late in the third quarter and the Fever and the Wings are tied

0: at 54. Caitlin Clark, she is 3 of 11 from the field, 1 of 6 from beyond the arc. She's got 7 points to go along with 6 assists, 2 rebounds. She also has 2 turnovers. When it comes to Paige Beckers, she is 2 of 10 from the field. She's got 5 points to go along with 4 rebounds and 6 assists. NBA news, that James Harden agreed to a 3-year deal worth $97 million to return to the Cavaliers. And in tennis, Carlos Alcaraz announced that he will make his return from his wrist injury at the U.S. Open, which is next month, or no, late August. We're already in August, so in a couple of weeks, actually. He's a defending champ. And then in golf, lastly here, guys, at the BMW Championship in St. Louis, there is a 5-way tie at the top of the leaderboard after the first round. Rory McIlroy is part of that group. There are 6 under par overall. Scottie Scheffler ended 2 over on the first round. Back to you guys.
1: Thank you. Appreciate it, Monty. Have a great night.
2: Have a great night, Monty.
0: You too.
2: Thank you.
0: You too, guys.
1: No doubt. Monty, wait. Elijah, put the camera back on Monty real quick. All right. Just stay there for a minute. We're waiting on JR Gamble, so just stay there. Keep the numbers up.
2: Still trying to get the numbers going. Monty, is that a update-worn t-shirt you have on?
0: It's definitely it's not an update t-shirt, but it's a worn t-shirt.
1: What does it say?
2: You wore it during the update.
0: Yes.
1: Little Mermaid?
0: The Little Mermaid. It's a tie-dye old school Little Mermaid. Looks like, the VHS cover.
1: Okay.
0: Back in the day.
2: Very nice.
1: Who did I see you hanging out with? Were you hanging out with Dave Roberts lately?
0: Oh, yeah. That's what a proper handshake looks like. I may have a seminar. Dave Roberts, manager of the Dodgers.
2: The manager. Yeah, what was that all about? I saw that,
0: It was for our tour department, and so we just had, a thing with him, and then I met him, but... You guys see that proper handshake? That is how you shake a hand. People don't know how to shake hands.
1: That's facts. I want a tour of Dodger Stadium.
0: Whenever you want. Whenever you want.
1: All right.
2: Settled. But you got to pay for it, right, Monty? Tell him he has to pay.
0: You don't have to pay.
1: I know people. I know Monty.
0: You know me. You don't got to pay.
1: Go. I'm in the building. All right.
0: You can come too, Rob Parker.
2: All right. I'll come.
3: Do not.
1: And now you just ruined it, Monty.
2: No, I'll come.
1: It was just you and I. Now you ruined it. Inviting Rob.
2: I'm not going to come with you and your family. I won't scare your daughters, okay?
1: And then we'll get jumped because all the Dodger fans going to be mad.
0: When I go to work.
1: Hey, yo, that's mad funny, actually. That is, I can't lie, Rob. That is L.A. hater. You turn around, it's hilarious. That's funny. All right. It's now time. Fire or fair with J.R. Gamble.
4: And what that ball is.
5: It was a big week in the big leagues.
6: Who's up? I don't believe it. My, oh, my.
5: Is it foul or is it fair? And now, from MLBBro.com, here's J.R. Gamble.
7: That's right. It's foul or fair here on The Odd Couple, a segment we go around the diamond to discuss all the biggest headlines in Major League Baseball. In order to do so properly, we're going to bring in a real baseball expert. A man who single-handedly raises our ratings at 9:30 p.m. Eastern on Thursdays because they are floundering without him. None other than J.R. Gamble.
8: What's up, fellas?
1: What up?
2: What's happening? J.R. Gamble, Rob G., was at Magic City. Had a great time.
8: Yo, that section that Rob had, it was packed. I think, Rob's a contributor to getting young women through college, and I think he really opened their minds to... I saw a lot of conversation going on. They were asking about, reporters and what the reporters doing.
7: Rob's one of those, huh? Where they think
2: exactly. I was telling them about my job.
7: Where you think they really like you, huh? Okay. That's tough.
1: Yeah, Rob G, he was telling them, hey, girl, you shouldn't be in here. You don't got to be in here. Let me help you. And by the way...
2: JR was standing right by me when one of the women said, is that a reporter's notebook in your pocket?
7: Oh, gosh. Oh, okay. God. We don't want to get fired. Let's keep it moving. It is foul or fair. JR Gamble's in with the guys. Because JR is the star of the segment, he gets the first crack at everyone.
1: Have on some jogging pants.
7: Let's get to it. JR! Pedro Martinez, we love him. But he got roasted online last night for this gem of a tweet. He said, quote, I believe the Blue Jays didn't come out as they wanted to after the World Series. Dynamite analysis. Now, given that Toronto is 14 games back in AL East, 3 games under 500, JR, foul or fair to say the Jays have been baseball's most disappointing team this season?
8: fair.
3: It's a fair ball.
8: Now, they get some competition from the Mets and the San Francisco Giants, but Toronto came closer than you think to winning that World Series last season, and it would
2: they
8: only be
2: right. They should have won. They should have won.
1: Yeah, I would argue, yeah.
8: They should have won. It would only be right to be optimistic that maybe they could come back and get it done, but in baseball, it doesn't work like that, right, fellas? Like, the Yankees and Dodgers have people spoiled because they go to the playoffs every season, but that was Toronto's shot, and no one's playing. Vladimir Jr. is not the same. George Springer is not the same guy. Bo Bichette left. So Toronto's disappointed, but it's understandable why they're disappointed. Like Texas capitalized on their shot some years back. Last year was Toronto's shot, and inevitably in baseball, they had a down year.
2: I'm going to say foul.
8: What?
3: That is a foul ball.
2: And you know why I'm going to say foul? Nope. I'm going to say Seattle. Seattle's even worse than Toronto.
8: Look at
2: where they are. They fell off so big. It's unbelievable how bad they are. They lost the other night to the Brewers 22-0. They've had an awful season. So, Kelvin, I'm going to say it's Seattle.
8: That's baseball.
1: You know what's funny? I'm going to say it is foul.
3: That is a foul ball.
1: And I'm going to tell you why, and I'm just going to the Mets and what they've just become over the last couple of seasons, just in the fact that, like, the fact that they're not even in anything, we're not considering them, you got all this money spent, all of this, that, and the other, and it's like you're in New York, and they're not even a question. Like, we're not even having this conversation with them. But to be honest, all three of these teams were on my list. I was going back to Seattle. Because you could argue a case for all three of those teams.
8: Yeah.
7: All right, Fowler Fair, J.R. Gamble sitting in with the fellas. Guys, Jacob DeGrom entered in Thursday's action with two strikeouts, short of 2,000 strikeouts. He just got him earlier tonight. Shout out to him. And now, including him, there are only 94 pitchers with at least 2,000 strikeouts in baseball history.
2: Wow.
7: So, now that he's gotten there, J.R., Fowler Fair to say that he's a lock for the Hall of Fame.
8: Fair.
3: It's a fair ball.
8: But the one knock against DeGrom, you know, he's pitched more than 170 innings once in the last seven seasons. And he only has 104 wins, I believe, over 13 seasons, which is not that impressive. But we know he was one of the best pitchers of his generation. I would say when at his best, he had Hall of Fame stuff for sure. I'm just not too sure that he did enough to reach Hall of Fame status, particularly in the second half of his career where he barely pitched, but the 2,000 Ks helped. 3,000 would be better. I don't know if he pitched enough. He was known as a brilliant six-inning pitcher for most of his career, and that might not be enough, but with the way metrics have changed in his favor in this era, probably.
2: I'm going to say foul.
3: That is a foul ball.
2: He needs to stay healthy and continue to pitch because all of those injuries do hurt him. The 2,000 strikeouts is definitely a good thing. And everybody who has 2,000 or more out of those 94 pitchers have made the Hall of Fame except for 14, I think, right? Something like that. So it gives you a good chance of getting in. It's not a guarantee. I think the injuries have hurt him. So I'm going to say he's not a shoo-in, not yet.
8: Okay.
1: I'm going to go fair.
3: It's a fair ball.
1: And both of y'all, I definitely get both of your points. I'm going to just add to kind of what J.R. was saying. I mean, you start to look, two-time Cy Young Award winner. That's definitely going to help. Five-time All-Star selection, Rookie of the Year, even Comeback Player of the Year last year. So all those help. And the last, just agreeing with J.R., is that, Rob, this day and age, the way they value pitching so differently than how they used to. So certain stats and things will be in your favor that historically may have hurt you. Like, you didn't go long enough. You didn't have X amount of complete games. Well, now they view it differently. So I think that will bode well in his favor.
2: All right, I just don't think he's a lock, and that's what the question is.
1: I hear that, too.
7: Last one, Fowler Fair, J.R. Gamble, MLB Bro sitting in with the Odd Couple. Here we go. The Dodgers put closer Edwin Diaz on the IL again. Maybe he should stay there because he sucks. Because when he pitches, ERA 11.85, 2.56 whip.
2: Wait a minute, Rob G., what kind of ERA does he have?
7: A chubby 11. Not even chubby, a robust, a girthy,
2: an OB.

0: An obese 11.85. Guys, he has 7 completed saves and 4 blown saves. Okay, JR, foul or fair to say Diaz was the worst free agent signing this offseason?
1: Gordon.
2: That is a foul ball.
3: Wow.
1: He's definitely up there, but I don't think his loss affects or his lack of performance affects the Dodgers that much. They have a surplus of arms and riches, and they can afford for a guy who they thought would be a strong piece to fail. It's not like they were, you know, riding on him. If he was like their only option at close or something, then maybe. But he never, you know, if he never pitches again this season, it doesn't really change their fate to me or how they go about the game. So the Mets actually have 4 candidates on one team: Jorge Polanco, Bo Bichette, Devin Williams, Marcus Semien. I mean, they've all fallen way short of expectations.
4: I'm going to say foul.
2: That is a foul.
4: And, of course, the worst free agent signing is also on the Dodgers, and his name is Kyle Tucker. Kyle Tucker. Kelvin, you could finish it, but I'll just start. Kyle Tucker's making $60 million, batting .179 at home in L.A. Go ahead, Kelvin.
1: Look out.
5: I mean, you just took – look, I tell you what. The reason why I also say it's Tucker is because, number one, obviously we know the money and whatnot. With what you expected him to be and with what that lineup in the offense around him, it's not all the focus on you. You can have a bad game here or there, but to be batting like .180 at the crib, Dodger Stadium, those fans, Rob, you know you're there quite a bit. Like the energy that brings you, like you thought that would elevate him. Again, like for instance, Freddie Freeman came, and Freddie Freeman's been Freddie Freeman. Mookie's came up until the last couple of years. Mookie was Mookie, so on and so forth, and he has been a let down and
4: makes 60 large. JR, he makes 60 large. 6-0.
1: World Series MVP.
4: I'll bet you right now some wings that he ain't winning the World Series MVP. I'll bet you that right now.
1: He's a great player and he struggled, but I can totally. This is baseball. How can you say that he won't hit 550 in the playoffs? You don't know.
5: I'll take that bet too.
1: You just don't know.
4: All right. Thank you.
1: Thanks. Yep.
5: No
1: Thanks,
5: doubt. Hey, it was good.
1: Yeah, for sure. For sure. Come to Magic City next time, though. Don't be scared.
5: Hey, I know good well they definitely better pay you because that boy was out there. I thought he was like Rick Pitino recruiting out here in these streets. He was recruiting hard.
1: Yeah, you know how I do. You know, the walking billboard.
5: No doubt. Appreciate you, dog.
1: Thanks, man. Much love.
5: All right, last call, Rob. Ding! Already 877-99 on Fox. 877-99 on Fox. We got to hurry up and get this last call because we got to get some rest. We got to turn right back around and do DP show tomorrow.
4: I know. I'm leaving food in the refrigerator here for tomorrow morning. I'm just saying.
5: Wise. That's wise. I get that. Hit us up. It's the iCouple Fox Sports Radio.
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0: whole thing, Rob G, and I still.
1: Y'all think I'm making up stuff like this is Robopedia. I'm just trying to help you out.
0: Not that we think you're making up. We're just nervous with you. I think we all have PTSD. We don't know what it means. That's would you agree with me, Alex and Rob G?
2: Absolutely.
0: It ain't that we think you're making it up. We're just nervous at all. What are you nervous about?
1: I've been on the air at Fox Sports Radio over a decade.
0: And HR been fighting for my life. HR been fighting for the life. It's the Odd Couple, Rob and Kelvin, on a TV thing on Thursday. That's how we close it out every time. Shout out to J.R. Gamble, just joined us. Appreciate that as always. Always a good look. All right, it is now time to get to Last Call.
3: This is the

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0: the last caller here on The Odd Couple, Fox Sports Radio.
1: God is good.
2: All the time.
3: All the time.
1: Welcome back, brothers. Hey, just missed the invitation. Just inquiring minds want to know. Also, J.R. Gamble, does he look like Five Dog from Tribe Called Quest? Because he sounds like it.
3: That's not crazy, Kevin. That's not crazy. Yeah. R.I.P. to the great Five Dog.
1: R.I.P. Five Dog. And I want to talk about Stephen A. Smith. Look, let me tell you something. As a anchor coming up, full disclosure, I had a show, Kids Talk Sports. They'll come on before Sports Central, and Jim Hill came up to me before a game and said, "We used to watch your show. You were great." That was all I needed to know, seeing one of the greats, the GOATs, come up to me and acknowledge that. Meeting Stephen A. Smith in Las Vegas at Kenny Smith's party, bobbing his head to "This Is Why I'm Hot," and hearing Rob talk about his friendship with Stephen A. Smith. We got to stop taking our prominent black anchors and journalists down with this politician narrative. I used to call Clay Travis' show and have debates with him, and we never agreed on anything about politics. Just because he's friends with Sean Hannity doesn't mean he's not a polarizing figure in the black community. I mean, look what he does with the first takes that he takes on the road, giving those young journalists and anchors an opportunity. And you do the same thing, Rob, with MLB Bro. And I know how passionate you felt about that thumbs down. And I didn't like it because I know what Stephen A. Smith represents.
0: All right.
3: No
0: we
3: doubt.
0: Appreciate you. No
3: there
0: doubt.
3: You
0: we did talk about
3: Kevin,
0: that. And we
3: Kevin
0: got
3: ain't
0: going
3: to make an enemy of me. He ain't going to make one of me. Appreciate you, Kev.
0: Way to let get a load of me.
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5: 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If only we can pick up the trail. 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
10: NFL's preseason action continues between the Texans and the Raiders. Houston is up right now 20-3. It's still early in the third quarter. Fernando Mendoza, the number one overall pick for Las Vegas, did play in the first half. He was 8-15 for 86 yards and one pick six. Still to come, it's the 49ers and the Chargers, and that's going to kick off at 10 Eastern. ESPN reports that 49ers tight end George Kittle, who is recovering from a torn Achilles, is ahead of schedule in recovery, and so it gives them a legitimate chance to play in the regular season opener in Australia against the Rams. When it comes to baseball, we've got two games going on right now. The Rangers lead the Nationals 1-0, bottom of the seventh inning. The Angels are on top of the Astros 14-2, top of the sixth inning, while the Yankees already took down the Orioles 6-1. In the WNBA, with 4 minutes to go, the Wings lead the Fever 81-72. I'm Ansi Bolaños.
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3: 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Comment away. Agree or disagree, let us know what you think again. Just search Jason Smith Show on YouTube and subscribe. Well, here we are, smack dab in the middle of week two, the beginning of week two of the NFL preseason. One game yet to come. Mike McDaniel looking very fresh, looking like he's not even going to be coaching tonight.
5: Did he just walk out of the shower?
3: Yeah, it looks like it. Yeah, I'm ready. Oh, we got a game tonight? Yeah, okay, that's good. So the Chargers getting set to kick things off in a few minutes. I mean, you're right. He does look very, very... Yeah, are we even playing a game?
5: It's like they dragged his ass in and just threw him in the shower like you would do to a buddy. It's like, hey, we got something to do.
3: Like, I got a phone call. Sorry, I got to get out of the shower and take this phone call. So we got 49ers, Chargers on the way, and right now Texans and the Raiders midway through the third quarter. Texans lead it 20-3. Now I'm going to say, Mike, this is my fault. What's going on?
5: Yeah.
3: Raider Nation hates me, and I understand because it's my fault.
5: You brought it on yourself. I tried to warn you.
3: It's my fault.
5: I took the turn of old man going into the woods saying, don't do this.
3: It's my fault.
5: But it's your fault.
3: It's my fault. After his terrific debut a week ago, we laid out the case that he can win the starting quarterback job week one. Not just when Kirk Cousins decides, hey, I'm done with Max Crosby hitting my arm. No. Week one, the door was open. He has to pass three tests. And if he passes three tests, three preseason game tests, he will start week one, right? He's got more mobility than Kirk Cousins. You don't have to worry so much about keeping him upright. You drafted him number one overall. It's really weird that the number one overall draft pick is going to see the bench to start the season. But the door was open. After last week, the door was open. Starting tonight, no Kirk Cousins. Don't need to see him. Everything's fine.
5: No.
3: Start tonight.
5: Put him in mothballs. He's over there.
3: Let's see you against this Texans defense. Now, again, all the stuff I laid out, I said he's got to pass three tests. One test down. Two tests to go.
5: It's like you were full Christmas Carol with him. He's got three tests.
3: Three tests.
5: Three things that are going to go and really mess with his brain.
3: The Texans defense, you're the ghost I feared most of all.
5: Well, because in week one, he had one spot, just one spot where it was, okay, you're not there yet, was the, I'm going to extend the play, and then I'm going to extend it long enough to where I get blindsided. To where his little brother said, Mom ain't going to like that.
3: Yeah.
5: Great moment for the kid.
3: Yeah.
5: But also kind of a Nelson Muntz moment on his older brother. Ha ha.
3: So tonight, Fernando Mendoza had that chance.
5: He did.
3: You have a lights out game against the Texans, and this defense, even though, okay, you understand it's not really going to reel the Texans defense with both players and schemes, but hey, you passed that second test week two. All of a sudden, hey, Mendoza, one more game, and he is starting week one. Well, Fernando Mendoza tonight, 80-yard touchdown, except not quite what he had in mind.
6: Mendoza, play fake, and he throws one over the middle. It's picked off. Here we go, across the 40. It's Woodass, the 40 of the Raiders, the 30. Mendoza trying to chase him down at the 15, 10, 5. Rock and roll. Does he get in?
5: Yes!
6: Touchdown! Officials
5: Wade
6: checking the
5: Woodass
6: and
5: to the house.
6: Yes.
3: Does he get in? Yes. A little bit of Hawk and Rippy right there.
5: Yeah, exactly.
3: Is he in? Yes.
5: Yeah, put it on the board. I like that his name is Woodass.
3: Texans Radio Network on the call. Fernando Mendoza, a pick six for the first touchdown of the game for the Texans. He is a very pedestrian, 8 for 15 for 86 yards and a pick tonight. He has also gotten sacked. Mm-hmm. His quarterback rating is as a Jake Blutarski type quarterback rating. this kind of closes the book on Fernando Mendoza starting week one for the Raiders. Just like in Top Gun when the guy's yelling after the flybys and the guy spills the coffee and the guy walks out and he's screaming and Viper just says, I think that'll just about cover the flybys. Like you see this game tonight and you go, that'll cover Fernando Mendoza's chance of starting week one. So congratulations, Kirk Cousin. Tonight you've won that job.
5: Well, the Houston Texans will do that to you. We know that the defense year in, year out, they will unload on you. And one of the concerns that you have, even though you've retooled and you brought in Linderbaum to anchor thing, again, you can't clone him. We haven't figured out that X-Men technology or anything to where we can make him, you know, five guys in and of himself. So while you're still struggling, you're going to feel the heat. And for a rookie quarterback, it's about quick decision, quick distribution. I mean, it's for a quarterback in general. But certainly, if you're trying to win a job, oh, and stay upright and healthy. Those are the two things you need to learn very quickly. Struggled tonight, but again, it's Houston, so you take it. It's a learning experience, and again, it's not that they're pinning their hopes of 2026 on him. Unlike other teams that really need guys to step up on either side of the ball, the Raiders do have the luxury of Captain Kirk, and Mendoza can come along at his own pace.
3: Yeah, and I get it, right? I get it, but there's still... It's never going to work. It's never going to feel right. Because obviously, look, it's my fault. Raider Nation, it's my fault, right? I did it. You're getting Kirk Cousins for probably the first 4 weeks. Then you will get Fernando Mendoza.
5: Did you get any angry notes from a former colleague of ours? Yes.
3: No, as far as you know, I have not.
5: Did he take your beer?
3: No. All the beer I had before the show tonight was my own, and everything is fine.
5: Okay, yeah. Very good.
3: Look, it's he needed to ace the test. He didn't, right? So my fault. But there still is just, it's never going to be right to me with this situation where he's the number one overall pick and they went out of their way to go give a lot of money to a guy to come in to start instead of him. Right? It just doesn't work. It's not the way the NFL does things. Yes, when you take a quarterback in the first round, 8th overall pick, 15th pick, 23rd pick, you need a guy to start the first month because that's really what it is now. The guy starts the first month because it's his last chance to start in the NFL, and if the team plays great, he gets to keep his job. If not, congratulations, you get to start 4 games until the rookie is ready. But when you're the number one overall pick, like, okay, man, you don't get eased in if you're the number one overall pick. Like, you got to be ready to go, and this just none of it just seems right that – he's the number one pick, and we're going to go out of our way, not just to get a bridge guy, but to go give him a lot of money and come in some kind of crazy, complicated contract that's however many years it is, it doesn't make any sense. I mean, again, I know Raiders, but like none of this sits right that this is what the Raiders had to do for Mendoza, who, again, when you're the number one pick and you are by far and away the best quarterback in the draft, the team is quarterback hungry. How are you not in right away with all the reps and all the chances? Because it is your job. I get protecting him, but again, number one overall pick in the draft.
5: Now, see, and this is where I'll make the argument for him and maybe try to put my Tom Brady thinking cap on. Look how pretty I'd be. But the idea being that...
3: Your cheeks would look really, really good. Like your cheeks, yeah. Yeah.
5: You know, Jerry Glanville used to be infatuated with my cheekbones.
3: Really?
5: Yeah. He asked me a lot of times what my family history, and my makeup was.
3: It's weird.
5: Kept asking me if I was, you know, what part Native American.
3: Okay.
5: And then he would start naming tribes. You got that in you?
3: Weird,
5: you that? Yeah. It would get weird.
3: Yeah.
5: There's no question about it.
3: No. Yeah, that's...
5: But yeah.
3: Yeah, that's a conversation I would have probably walked away from more than once.
5: It was interesting because it would sometimes be on air. Anyway, so you've got $8.7 million that the Falcons owe Captain Kirk. You only have $1.3 million that the Raiders are paying him, and then the rest goes into, hey, if you're still on this roster in 2027. But I'll take the Brady thinking because we'd heard this a few times in the offseason, and I'm wondering if it's more and more true that while Kubiak and company would love – to just get the ground, just hit the ground running with Mendoza as their QB, that for Brady and company, it's you take the guy who's there, right? If that's your guy, you take him, but you're also looking at it as we don't need to play him right away. We can be pragmatic about it and bring him along to where he gets to learn NFL football. And I'm not saying it's right or wrong, but I understand it. Like I have in my psychology of it is I would much rather if you have the luxury of letting a guy just come into the game, right, and learn the game instead of just saying, all right, you've been thrown into the deep end of the pool. I kind of like the ease in kind of motion. And I get it, for the number one overall pick, it seems odd. But I would also say this. How many number one picks have failed miserably through the years?
4: Yeah. But so, if you're number one overall, I mean, you can't protect a guy for so long. I mean, if you're taking that, you should be ready to play. Like, if you're a quarterback, you should be ready to play. You should be, they should be getting you ready to play as much as possible.
5: But the other is, remember, when you're the number one pick, where are you going? Team that's what's that word? Good.
4: Yeah. Yeah. No, I mean, but that's the whole thing is that, like, wanting to protect a guy, yeah. Wanting to make sure, hey, we have the number one pick, we got to be very careful with it. Okay, but you don't get 3 years or 4 years to make sure everything is good, then we'll get to the guy in 2030. Like, this is where, if you get it wrong, you're going to be back here again, right? You got to make sure you get it right again. Like, the whole way this was handled is just really, really weird. And I'm not saying going to get Kirk Cousins was a bad idea, but usually a guy like Kirk Cousins, okay, 1 year, $4 million. That's your deal. That's your situation. That's what we have for you right now, because that's, you give a backup quarterback or a guy that's going to be a bridge guy that's going to start for a handful of weeks until Fernando Mendoza has to come play. Right? Like that whole way it was handled was just, it's just awkward. And it's not something that I feel that I can compare it to other teams doing that. Like, number one overall picks, they go and they play right away. Quarterbacks go play right away.
5: Yeah. I mean, with the Cousins deal though, I mean, if Mendoza becomes the guy and it's time to let him fly. Kirk Cousins isn't getting that roster bonus next year. He's going to be gone. So it'll fix the glitch itself.
4: I mean, it's an inexact science. Quarterbacks are gut feels, but they had the gut feel for Mendoza. He was their guy from the beginning, right? From the beginning. Unless someone wanted to show up and say, hey, we'll give you four first round picks. We feel that great about him moving up. Nobody did. They took him. I watched him, you know, watch him play and watch him perform. And I go, okay, like, this guy is, you know, as much of a pro style offense as you can run, as much as being ready to come into the NFL. It's not like, hey, you got to come out of this system where everything is a three step throw and it's an air raid type offense. No, I mean, you know, he's ready. He's ready for the NFL, and yet to come in and just say, okay, now we're going to make sure we do everything we can for you to not play. Like, it's just an antiquated way of thinking. And in the beginning, I thought, well, boy, are they really sure that Fernando Mendoza is this good? Do they really feel like, hey, he needs to be protected the way he prepares to get used to the NFL, to get used to everything because of processing all the information? Like I said, it's just the overall feel of Mendoza coming in is really, really strange, because there's no other time where I would say, here's a number one pick in the draft, number one quarterback, and yeah, we're not going to see him for a bit. Like, even teams that take guys at number five overall are not doing the Giants Daniel Jones thing from 5 years ago where, hey, if we don't see him for 3 years, it's going to be fine. You just took the guy number five overall. Of course he's going to play this year. Of course he's going to play really early, right? Like, I mean, go back and say, how many times have you seen something like this happen?
5: Well, you can try to work it in theory, but then in practice it becomes the cat calls if it goes badly, which it might. I mean, their schedule is not friendly at all. Not that there's a bunch of weak links in the NFL, except for the Jets. Okay, you can make the argument.
4: Are more weak links than just the Jets.
5: No, well, I just used them as an example. Just so you know. I wasn't isolating them. They just were so the, for example, the Jets.
4: Just so you know.
5: But just the point being that you're running into a bunch of heavyweights in the first half of the season, and you'll have the calls for Mendoza pretty fast. If Captain Kirk's not ready and isn't properly deploying to the two tight end sets, or figuring out a scheme whereby Ashton Jeanty isn't getting hit in the backfield 8 out of 10 times. There's the key to the whole Raiders offense. Keep him from getting hit in the backfield. Oh, I mean, and listen, Cousins for that matter too.
4: Look, and if you're looking for proof, right? Because just think about this.
5: Yeah.
4: I'm going to go back. Number one overall picks quarterbacks.
5: Okay.
4: Right? Stop me when you hear a guy that didn't start week one his rookie year. Okay. Cam Ward, Caleb Williams, Bryce Young, Trevor Lawrence, Joe Burrow, Joe Namath. Ah, see what I did there. Kyler Murray, Baker Mayfield, Jared Goff, Jameis Winston, Andrew Luck, Cam Newton, Sam Bradford, Matthew Stafford, Jamarcus Russell, Alex Smith, Eli Manning, Carson Palmer, David Carr, Michael Vick, Tim Couch. I'm back in the 90s now.
5: Yeah, I'm back to 99.
4: Peyton Manning, right? I'm in 98. I'm going back now. Drew Bledsoe. Like, tell me, now I'm back. Now, Jeff George, I got to go back to maybe did Jeff George start week one for the Colts in 1990? Right? That's the last time that happened. That's the last time that happened. Maybe he did. Maybe he did start right away. I don't know.
5: To be fair, though, go down that list now and say which of these guys were not good and took their lumps as rookies. And maybe a little bit of behind the scenes work and getting more acclimated to how the program works might not have served them a little better. Mm.
4: Exit out by DeFresca, exit Swollen Dome, the Raiders. Jason Smith Show with my best friend, Mike Harmon. We got more NFL on the way. Chargers and 49ers just underway. That one, nothing early in the first quarter. We got some big stuff out of the W to bring your way. And a guy that I give a lot of flack to, I commend him. You talk about guys who are in the Hall of Fame of business and sports. After today, this guy's absolutely in the Hall of Fame. That's next right here. Jason and Mike. 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
0: 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So, the Hall of Fame of Business will have a new inductee coming up this year, but first, look, marquee game of the night in the WNBA, and it's awesome that the W is beating some of the nationally televised preseason football games. Of course, games involving Caitlin Clark, but it's awesome.
2: Mm-hmm.
0: And tonight, marquee game, the Wings beat the Fever 91-85. Not a great night for Caitlin Clark overall, just 10 points, did not shoot well, had a bad turnover in the final 4 minutes. Paige Bueckers also not a great night. Ogunbowale had 32, Kelsey Mitchell had 37, and the Wings beat the Fever 91-85, two of the biggest stars in Clark and Bueckers going at it. It was a ton of fun. And, you know, sometimes, and I don't always say this, but sometimes I feel like, okay, Angel Reese gets a little bit of a bad rap. Because you go anywhere in your timeline on social media, and all you'll see is mixtapes of her missed layups, right? All it is, you ain't missing layups, the me bounds, mm-hmm. everything. And, you know, look, as much as we watch the W, watch a lot of it, and I watch a lot of it, it's fun. I can't get enough of it. The drama, the on-the-court stuff, it's just fun. I still can't get over the number of easy layups that are blown mm-hmm. in every game, right? Like, just in the last minute and a half, Kelsey Mitchell had a steal at midcourt, and she went in untouched for a layup that was going to cut the lead to four, and it would still be a game, and she just blew it. And she just blew a layup, and you saw her looking up like, I can't believe I did that. They had to foul. They hit their free throws. They won the game. But, like, you see this a lot, and I go, how are these open layups? How are they missed so much? Like, I really think I missed my calling. Like, if I did a layup, not just for Angel Reese, but if I just said, hey, at the end of the season, I'm going to have a big thing in Los Angeles. You fly in. It's $10,000 per person for the weekend, and we are going to do layup drills. I'm going to teach you the right form. I'm going to teach you the right way to go in with a layup that you kind of use your body to block someone coming from behind you, whatever it is. $10,000, right? Then I roll that into my whole, you know, clock management thing with NFL coaches.
3: No, that's it.
0: And that's
3: it. You just invite them, hey, you can save 10% by coming straight up the 405.
0: Hey, listen, and for first-time coaches and players, I always offer a discount,
3: of
0: right?
3: Of course, yeah.
0: But I will do that, right? So,
3: bring a friend.
0: But I think if I did a WNBA layup, what would you call it, weekend retreat, some kind of event, like, I could solve a lot of those issues because, man, just watch a game. You go, how is that layup missed? How are you missing these easy layups?
3: This is where
0: I
3: always want player helmet cams.
0: Mm.
3: Right? So I can hear and see what they see. Because a lot of times I'm like, all right, are you hearing footsteps? And you've been crashed into enough to where there's a psychological. Are you taking a bad angle because you're getting off your foot and you're just hitting a bad spot on the underside of the rim so it's not curling over? You know, all of those things. But it is something that is quite vexing. And I think that's where you get a little bit of the dismissiveness. I mean, look, there's going to be a certain percentage that are no matter what. We just know that of any sport, men's or women's to that matter. But if the basic fundamental things aren't being executed, you're going to have folks turning away really fast.
0: Like just think about this. Like, Josh Hart's missed layup at the end of game four, right? Mm-hmm. I'll bring the Knicks into it. When he missed that layup, like, that was that's one layup, an open layup that he missed where I said, he's never going to get over that in his career. The Knicks are going to fall short in this game. We're going to go back to San Antonio. The NBA Finals is going to be tied. The Spurs are going to win the next two. And we're going to lose, right?
3: Yeah.
0: Like, that layup, that's one blown layup by Josh Hart that it's, oh, my God, that's going to live forever.
3: And his teammates have traded on that for several months.
0: Exactly.
3: Too.
0: But now it doesn't matter because OG tipped it in and we're all good. Yeah. But you think about, there's missed layups like that, like, all over every WNBA game. It's not just Angel Reese. It's not just watching the Caitlin Clark mixtape where it's, hey, Caitlin should have 12 assists a game, but look at these blown layups. But they're all there, and they're all blown layups where it's just, it's the player and the basket. the player in the basket, and I get that the players, the women overall aren't as tall as the male players. They don't elevate as much as the NBA players because they can get closer to the rim, obviously, or they go into dunk. And I understand that, but this is still, I'm not saying they're missing close shots and missing bunnies. This is nothing but you in the basket. And still I go, how does the rim look like Manute Bol on you? I look like Wemby, you know, when you go, no, it's just me in the rim, but that rim is really imposing. Like, really?
3: Go back to the fundamentals, right? The old Tim Duncan drills that you'd watch, bank shots, right? Adam Sandler did it in grown-ups, teaching his kid. Here, watch. So same idea, all right? Go back to the basics. But I do love that we're actually just talking about the in progress, the minutia of an in-game scenario, as opposed to the rest of the nonsense that is consumed at WNBA land.
0: But I said when Kelsey Mitchell breaks out, I go, "Oh, this is going to be a game now. This is now going to be a 4-point game," and I go, oh my goodness. Oh my. And Kelsey Mitchell, she's going to be an NBA. She's a WNBA MVP finalist, right? She had 37 tonight. She had a huge, keeps having a huge year.
3: And, perfect from the free throw line, 4 made 3-pointers.
0: I go, how does that continue to happen? I mean, you think about what the ramifications are for just the one Josh Hart missed layup. And you think that you see that happens all. I'm like, man, this is real money making that I can do here, man. I'm real money making.
3: I like that. No,
0: real money making.
3: Look, the old thing I used to do with running backs at the rookie premiere. How about often do you practice your two step? And they'd add, and some would get it immediately by just going, I'm not getting out of the field if I can't pass protect. Others would look at you very confused. It's like, yeah, you need to be. You're not running the ball to the same level you did in college. Man. You're going to need to be a protector here. And same thing here. You teach whatever that dance is to get to the layup line. I like that.
0: Now, elsewhere in basketball, to give credit where credit is due, and when I say something and I'm wrong, okay, I will do it. I love that promo that we run here on Fox Sports Radio all the time. It's Brady Quinn's voice from a morning show saying he is in the Hall of Fame of business in the NFL, right? Maybe it's Darrelle Revis, because boy, Revis, he got a lot of money from people for not trying.
3: Who is he really talking about? 877.
0: So I get that. Mm-hmm. But I think this guy now has to have his own wing in the Hall of Business Hall of Fame.
3: No pun intended. Like
0: there
3: with wings.
0: There is hey, here's the Hall of Fame of business in sports. And then there's this guy who somehow has his own wing. Because what he's been able to do over the course of the past 7-8 years is absolutely outstanding. We talked about this last night. Hey, James Harden, eventually when you keep opting out and trying to get back in and getting 2 years at $50 million a year, you're going to... Eventually, that's going to run empty for you. Eventually, you're going to run the risk of a team saying they don't want you, and good luck. But he's been able to do that for the better part of the last 7-8 years. Every year has been, well, I'm going to opt out, and I'm opting in here for 2 years and $85 million. And it happens every couple of years. Mm-hmm. Harden opts out. No one's going to give Harden any money. Nope, someone gives Harden money. And it's not that James Harden has been bad. James Harden's been a stat guy. He's a good player in the regular season. The playoffs come. He gets tired. He gets cooked defensively. And this is why James Harden hasn't won, right? All these teams that think, oh, James Harden's coming in, we're going to win a championship. Yeah, Harden gets his points. He gets his stats. But he doesn't elevate his team. Every time, when you think James Harden in the playoffs, is there one good memory you have? Or is every memory of him pulling on his shorts, losing the ball, missing a shot, Jalen Brunson going right at him, hunting him every single possession against the Cavaliers in the playoffs?
3: Bring it about Jalen Brunson.
0: Well, that's what just happened. Last time Harden was on the floor.
3: But I mean, you could go through a long storied history. You just had to make it about you.
0: Where's Harden? I started in the beginning with James Harden. No, I went back to the beginning.
3: No, you gave him... like 8 seconds of an origin story and immediately just jump fast forward
0: to the beginning. But despite this, despite the fact that you see the evidence every year that, yeah, James Harden will help you win some games in the regular season. In the playoffs, good luck. Good luck, because he is a liability. Yes, he's a guy that gets his points. Does he make the team better? Does he elevate his team? He is not in a long time. Yet still, he has found a way, whether it's the Nets or the Clippers or the Cavs, to say, yeah, I'm going to opt out. I'm going to opt back in and make more money. Right? Last night, we said, yep, Don't know. He's unsigned. I have no idea. Maybe James Harden just got pissed off because it's the first time anybody talked about him was last night, and he heard us saying, yeah, maybe James Harden bit off more than he can chew. I don't know who wants the guy. Nope, today, James Harden, 3 years, $97 million to stay with the Cleveland Cavaliers. This is your own wing in the Hall of Fame of business and sports. Nobody has been able to cash in his career late for the money that he is, for the lack of what he brings you in the playoffs and trying to win, than James Harden. I mean, my hat is off to the guy that he can continue to do this all the way through his mid-30s, his late-30s, and here he is now. I mean, Harden, just a $100 million contract he got at 37 years old.
3: 37.
0: Come on, man, in a row. Like, this is what James Harden's been able to do. There's Hall of Fame of business, and then there's the own wing that James Harden has.
3: Yeah, we talked about it yesterday, and there was still swirling, right? The idea that he had the opt-out and could potentially come back. And then you start just looking at the math and trying to figure out aprons and fits and everything else. It becomes a little bit of a dance that they have to play in terms of spreading money out and changing things up. But 3 years, $97 million, like for several of those teams in the past, he was the last man standing, which meant he was tripping over his tongue by the end of games. Say what you will, fat suit or whatever, not in shape. Or again, you did the wing thing a second time. He is very famously tied to that place in Atlanta. So it really does work out quite well. But it is the idea of a guy that can still get his points. If you've got enough of a squad and he doesn't have to carry such a heavy workload, then maybe it works. Maybe you can put it together. I just was confused based on the money that they were talking. And even if he was instrumental in trying to make this trade happen, which is evidently what part of it was, bringing in Watson. We got his 4 years, $88 million yesterday, that they were still going to come to terms. No chance in hell that I think it was 3 years, $97 million.
0: No,
3: I was waiting for, all right, he's back on a 1 year, 21, 1 year, 19.5, whatever the math was that you're looking at it, trying to make it make sense. But 3 years guaranteed, another $100 million. My hat is off to you,
0: yeah,
3: sir.
0: I mean, it's impressive, man. He hasn't led anybody to anything this decade. And yet still, nope, somebody's going to do it. Oh, the Nets don't think I can do it. The Sixers will. Oh, the Sixers don't think I can do it anymore. Oh, the Clippers think I can do it. Oh, they think I can't do it anymore. Oh, but the Cavaliers think I can do it. Really? Really? It's stunning to me that this he can continue to do this. That teams can see James Harden and go, yep, this is what's going to get us over the top. You were just James Harden driven as your second best player in the NBA playoffs, right? As the guy that, hey, coming in, he fooled you guys, the fool's gold in the regular season, to think, oh yeah, James Harden's this good. Look at us. Hey, we're going to go far in the NBA playoffs. Now they get to the Eastern Conference Finals. Awesome. But the Knicks win because they were able to expose James Harden.
3: Well,
0: and that wasn't even a competitive series. And the Cavaliers think, yep, let's sign up for that again or for the next 3 years. Whatever it is, we got to pay out to him. Not just this year. Let's do it for the next three years.
3: But to be fair, you guys had several games in which you played like a youth sports squad that had to get up earlier than they wanted to. So for the first half, they had a bad warm-up. They're feeling their way through, and then all of a sudden they play like their hair's on fire in the second half. That's what your Knicks did quite frequently. Need I remind you for your playoffs. There was a lot of bad basketball. Now, scoreboard, series are done, whatever. But there were multiple opportunities when we were in these chairs where you were dying a little death next to me, and then all of a sudden the tide turned as if you had one of those wishing sticks or something like that.
0: All we had to do is, hey, where's Harden on? Oh, there's Harden. Okay, we're good now. We're good. He's on the floor. We're all good. Don't worry about it.
3: Yeah, but he was there and hiding in plain sight the whole time. It's not like he took his beard off so you didn't recognize his ass.
0: There were times where I think when the Knicks had the ball offensively, they just tried to move Harden behind a bunch of guys so Brunson couldn't find where he was. We're going to move all the way to the corner. And just so he's as far away from the hoop as possible.
3: I can't fault a good strategy.
0: And still they found him and made baskets.
3: Well, I mean, Waldo only has so many places to hide on a basketball court. It's not like he'd go run into the crowd.
0: Dude, Hall of the own wing.
3: He's over $500 million now.
0: I know. It's incredible what he has done. That really is incredible.
3: I feel like I want a Harden jersey. Now, which one would I buy?
0: Oh, Oh, I'm glad you say that, because I think somebody I know can sell you one, maybe two, three, four of them. It is Monsi Bolaños, who has what's trending right now in the wide world of sports. Admit it. How many Clippers James Harden jerseys do you have? How many?
1: I don't have a Harden jersey. I have a Clippers Harden shirt. Two jersey?
0: Two jerseys.
1: No, I don't have the jersey. No, I like his number. I don't think I have anything like that. I have two Harden Clippers shirts, you know, but not like a jersey or a jersey of his.
3: Is there one with like a cartoon picture of him on there?
1: I do have one that hits like a caricature.
0: Okay.
1: Like a caricature, yeah, and it says Harden.
0: Do you have like the Halloween costume where you can put the beard on and everything and then take it off? Do you have that?
1: I don't, but I can.
0: Okay, all right, very good. Okay.
1: I could dress up as James Harden for Halloween.
0: All right, now you're in for that. We're about 2 months away.
1: Yeah, I could also do Mike McDaniel.
0: No. You're in for James Harden for Halloween.
1: This is gonna shock you. It's gonna be my decision.
0: You're in for James Harden.
1: It's gonna shock you.
0: No, you owe me because I gave you the Halloween costume for last year.
1: Yes, that's right.
0: So now you owe me at James Harden for Halloween.
1: No.
0: Although Mike McDaniel's pretty interesting.
1: That is pretty interesting.
0: Both of them. You have to have a costume change.
1: I'll do a split.
0: Costume change.
3: There you go.
0: No. Harden for like the first couple hours of Halloween.
1: And then I got to change.
0: And then McDaniel on the other one.
1: Okay.
0: Yeah.
1: Okay.
0: Yeah.
1: I feel like it's going to be hard to take off that beard. If I do the beard, I'm going to do it right.
0: I mean, but McDaniel, you know what is it? You're going to wear capris.
1: Well, I could wear capris.
0: You wear capris and a hoodie.
1: And a headset.
0: Yeah. That's easy. Harden, you got to have the beard.
1: You got to have the beard.
0: You got to have the jersey. You got to have the shorts.
1: I got to braid my hair to make it more authentic.
0: You got
1: to
0: look really tired at the end of the night. Like really, really tired. You got to do all these things.
1: And then I'm going to have a sign that says, I hate Daryl Morey.
0: Yeah. Oh, yeah. Every time someone says, hey, I like your costume, Daryl Morey is a liar.
1: He's a liar. Oh. Yeah.
0: Yeah. You got to.
1: You've got this.
0: You got to method act the hell
1: out
0: of this.
1: That's what I'm saying. You get it. Yeah, that's right. So no jerseys for James Harden. And you could get a James Harden Cavaliers jersey as he did sign a 3-year deal worth $97 million. But let's go to the NFL, guys. We've got some preseason action going on. The Raiders and the Texans are with about 7 minutes to go in the fourth quarter. Houston is up 20-16. Number one overall pick Fernando Mendoza did play in the first half for Las Vegas. He ended 8-15 for 86 yards and a pick six that happened pretty quickly when he got onto the field. The 49ers and the Chargers are underway. It's early in the second quarter and San Francisco is up 3-0. Also, other news for San Francisco, as ESPN reports that tight end George Kittle is ahead of schedule in his recovery of his torn Achilles, so it gives him a legitimate chance to play in the regular season opener in Australia against the Rams. Other news out of the NFL, Lions tight end Sam Laporta can miss the start of the regular season with a hip injury that's going to keep him out of practice for the near future. Eagles first round pick wide receiver Mekhi Lemon returned to practice today after missing time with a hamstring injury. When it comes to Major League Baseball, the Yankees already defeated the Orioles 6-1. Also, Aaron Boone told reporters that Aaron Judge has been cleared to begin his hitting progression. He's been on the injured list since early June due to a right rib stress fracture. The Rangers shut out the Nationals 2-0. Texas pitcher Jacob DeGrom pitched 6 shutout innings, had 10 strikeouts, has officially surpassed 2,000 career strikeouts. Right now, it's all Angels against the Astros in Houston, 16-2, bottom of the 8th inning. When it comes to the WNBA, the Wings took down the Fever 91-85. It wasn't a great game for Caitlin Clark. She ended with 10 points, 4 rebounds, and 9 assists. She was 4 of 15 from the field, 2 of 8 from beyond the arc. Paige Beckers, 13 points, 6 rebounds, and 8 assists. She was 5 of 16 from the field. Kelsey Mitchell was the leading scorer, 37 points in the loss. There is some WNBA going on right now. The Aces are tied against the Sun at 37 with 5 minutes to go in the first half, just like the Dream and the Sparks, where Atlanta is up 47-23, and Angel Reese has 16 points. Back to you.
0: Thanks a bunch, Monsi.
1: Yes.
0: Jason Smith, Mike Harmon, live from the Fox Sports Radio studios. Coming up next, another day, another big injury in the NFL. Can this hold this team back that has Super Bowl aspirations? That's next. Jason and Mike, Fox Sports Radio.
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0: 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Comment away whether you agree or disagree. 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Mike and I love putting this content out for you every single night.
1: You know, I just had a thought.
0: Uh-oh. You're first?
1: Ah, hey, it was wild with a fastball down the middle. Yeah, I lobbed it up for you. Don't miss the layup.
0: That's good. Yeah.
1: Whatever happened to Boltman?
0: Boltman.
1: They were just doing a Boltman whip around of Chargers fans at this game against the 49ers.
0: Yeah.
1: And I started thinking, you know, I think about those guys of yesteryear. Ragnar.
0: Oh, yeah, yeah.
1: Boltman.
0: All the guys from the aughts.
1: Yeah.
0: Boltman. Boltman.
1: It's who looked like to, Mac tonight?
0: It's hard for me to not think of Boltman and not think of Duffman. And just think of, is Boltman? And you hear, oh, no. Oh, no. When Homer stopped drinking, but Duffman shows up. Oh, no. Oh, no. That's today? Oh, no! Duffman! Boltman is here. Boltman. 49ers lead the Chargers 3-0. Meanwhile, Raiders and the Texans, about 2.5 to go in the fourth quarter. Texans lead the Raiders 20-16. Fernando Mendoza leaves the game. All of a sudden, the Raiders start scoring. So, we have more on both of these games coming up in about 10 minutes. But, big news today as the Lions get a bit of bad news where Sam Laporta's injury could keep him out through at least week one of the NFL season. And Laporta came into the league 2 years ago, one of the best seasons you'll ever see from a rookie tight end. Mm-hmm. Wasn't healthy last year, had a bit of a downtick year two.

0: The Lions had a big upheaval last year. They lost a lot of coaches, and their offense got lost a bit. But I'm a big believer in the Lions without expectation. Certain teams I know struggle when they have expectation. And new teams that after years of misery that suddenly get good, they have trouble with expectations and playing with expectations. Not every team. Certain teams like the Yankees, Dodgers, Patriots, Broncos, you know, they all know how to play with expectations. They don't always win, but I can't say they're losing because the expectations are too much of them. But I think over the course of the last couple of years, being told how great they were, the expectations were too much for Detroit. But this year now, it's not been an offseason of upheaval, and you still have incredibly talented guys across the board. Jahmyr Gibbs is at worst the second best running back in the NFL. So yeah, I'm kind of a big believer on Dan Campbell kind of rallying them with a, hey, nobody thinks we're any good. They think our window is closed. I'm a big believer in Detroit having a big bounce back year this year.
1: Yeah, to be fair, their over-under is still at 10.5, but you wouldn't know it based on the rhetoric of it all. Now, they did lose Cade Mays for probably another month or so with a fracture in his wrist. Anytime the center's hurt, you get a little bit nervous. They bring in Pacheco. He replaces David Montgomery, who is off to the Planet Houston. And then you look at the receivers, right? Tesla had himself a nice rookie season. Jameson Williams, keep waiting for him to just be an all-time, every down kind of great, but kind of hard to do when Amon-Ra St. Brown is catching 150 passes. So you find your spots. But they've got good depth. As long as you can find the workaround for the line issue, defense will be better. I just remember, though, Dan Campbell. Remember when they lost the playoffs in 24? He goes, I don't know that we'll ever get back.
0: Yeah.
1: He put that voodoo out there, man.
0: No, I'll tell you,
1: didn't have to do it. He did it himself.
0: But we could deal with that in the playoffs, but I'm a big bouncing back top of the NFC for the Lions this year. Yeah, sign me up for that with no expectation.
1: You owe something to your family.
0: Coming up next, two big takes coming off of the NFL games tonight. Jason and Mike, this is Fox Sports Radio.
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9: And here's what you need to know.
10: In NFL's preseason action, down to the final 75 seconds or so, where the Texans lead the Raiders 20-16. Las Vegas has the ball at their own 38-yard line. Early in the second quarter, where the 49ers lead the Chargers 3-0. Other news out of San Francisco is that ESPN reports that tight end George Kittle is ahead of schedule in his recovery of his torn Achilles. It gives them a legitimate chance to play in the regular season opener in Australia against the Rams. In Major League Baseball, there's one game going on right now, and it is the Angels who are crushing the Astros in Houston 18-2, and it's the bottom of the ninth inning. The Yankees already defeated the Orioles 6-1, and Aaron Boone told reporters that Aaron Judge has been cleared to begin his hitting progression. While the Rangers shut out the Nationals 2-0, and Texas pitcher Jacob DeGrom has officially surpassed 2,000 career strikeouts. I'm Monty Bolaños.
11: My reputation as one of the greatest prognosticators in the history of sports. Can I help you?
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14: But Jason and Mike already knew that.
15: We know the story. I said before the game.
13: Maybe that's why you listen. So you won't even have to watch sports.
14: 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Because this is what's coming.
13: Prognosticators? Maybe. Feels more like propaganda.
14: Oops, did I say that out loud?
15: I've not done this in over 20 years. The Jets. To the Super Bowl.
16: They don't know what the f*** they're doing.
15: I don't know what the hell I'm doing.
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15: Well, to take you behind the curtain, a number of times
17: someone
15: on the show just told somebody to go blank themselves in the last 3 minutes. Outstanding.
17: I think that was about as animated as it's been around here in a minute behind the scenes. And we were all laughing and smiling at each other as we did it.
15: Go blank yourself, go blank you, and blank you.
17: Oh,
18: she's gone. You're cool.
15: Yeah. No. You know, Monsi too. Everybody.
18: We were just talking about how we don't like tinsel.
10: First of all, I'm usually involved in these bleep you moments. Where was I?
15: Were
10: you guys saying it to me as I walked out?
15: No. As far as you know, no. That did not happen.
17: No, categorically not.
15: No.
10: All right. I missed it.
15: No. Well, I didn't miss it when.

0: When
1: don't be telling people what I'm doing.
0: What?
1: What are you about to say?
0: What do you think I'm about to say? What was I going to say? I was going to say, when you gestured to me about a half hour ago.
1: Well, you came in here and started talking your smack.
2: That's what he does.
1: So I gestured my feelings instead of using words.
0: Yeah.
1: I gestured it. Yeah. And he got it.
0: This is me expressing my flair, okay? You want my flair? This is me expressing my flair.
2: Yeah, this it all ties back to Friends, though, because that's Aniston in one role, and then obviously we have the famous Ross Geller way of expressing himself.
0: Right. I'm saying this was all. I think this was all very healthy.
2: Well, that was good.
0: I think it was.
2: We processed a lot of information. That was full on. You know, take all your favorite baseball movies when there's a mound meeting.
0: There's a lot
2: we're dealing with.
0: Candlesticks are pretty good. That's a pretty good wedding gift. Yeah, sure.
2: Robert Wool.
0: No, I feel you, because sometimes, you know, you build up and you need a little bit of a, you got to release the air out of the balloon. We released the air out of the balloon.
2: No,
0: that's
2: good.
0: What it was. It really was something. Like, it was like a Wolf of Wall Street.
2: Well, there was a lot of news and little information just passing back and forth.
0: There was information.
2: Just kind of became, bam.
0: Then the people got upset, and then there was back and forth. No, not blank you. No, blank you. No, blank. No, blank. No, no, no, no. And that was all over.
2: No, but it was cathartic.
0: Yes, it was. I think does everybody feel better? Okay, so, Monsi, scale of 1 to 10, how you feel now, how you compare to how you felt 5 minutes ago.
1: I missed all that, so I'm the same.
0: You're the same?
1: Yeah, I missed what you guys are talking
0: about. So a half hour, how do you feel compared to a half hour ago when you gestured towards me?
1: Much better.
0: So you feel better.
2: There you go. Yeah.
0: Tyshirt, effective. How do you feel?
3: Incredible.
0: Okay, good. Okay, good. We all feel good.
2: We're all feeling good.
0: And Harmon, you feel good?
2: I had a guy yesterday.
0: Or do you feel attacked?
2: No, I'm feeling fantastic. I had a great visit to Boise.
0: Okay.
2: But we had to do something at the pharmacy, right? Kid had to get a shot. You know, getting ready to start her nursing program. There were two guys that hadn't seen each other in a while. They got to be 83rd day. And within like 3 minutes, the guy used the word fantabulous 3 times.
0: Mm. Is that a word that the older generation uses fantabulous?
2: I thought it was absolutely astounding.
0: All right.
2: Because he said it once to the person behind the counter, said it to his buddy. And then as he's leaving, he told someone to have a fantabulous day.
0: A fantabulous
2: and,
0: day.
2: And like my daughter and I, like we've almost got tears coming.
0: Stop.
2: Like, how many times do you think he's going to use that today? That was good. But it was all positivity. Like, it was so great.
0: Will you hold the hammering? Please, hold, for the love of God and your own mother, hold the blank, blank hammering, please. So here we are, night one of week two of the National Football League preseason. Mm-hmm. And the Raiders have just taken a 22-20 lead over the Houston Texans. There is 10 seconds to go in the fourth quarter. The Texans have the ball back for one last Hail Mary kind of play. But the Raiders, after going absolutely nowhere with Fernando Mendoza in the first half, all of a sudden, Aiden O'Connell shows up, albeit against backups, moves the team down the field, and the Raiders are going to wind up winning this game 22-20, unless we get some crazy miracle from the Texans in the last 10 seconds.
2: Well, see if we can go super toe with some massive-ass field goal to win it. But to be fair, I mean, Mendoza played against a bunch of backups, too. And remember, Aiden O'Connell had been told, and they announced to the world, they all deserved number one reps.
0: All of them. All of them. Deserved number one reps. All of them. Maybe O'Connell's a starting quarterback now.
2: You never can tell.
0: Maybe AOC, he's a starting quarterback now.
2: Oh, don't do that.
0: Well, I kind of like that. I kind of like the fact that we have two AOCs, and you can conflate them.
2: Really?
0: Hey, AOC, you stink. Don't you mean this for the other AOC? No, I mean it for... Oh, no, yeah, the Raiders guy. Well, yeah, Raiders. You're the Raiders guy, right? Yeah, that's you, AOC.
2: Well,
0: that's you.
2: Look, man, you're going third rail on me.
0: I kind
2: of
0: like
2: 15 out of 24, 166 yards for O'Connell. Mendoza, 8 of 15, 86. The interception and a sack in his first half of work.
0: So, Mendoza, we talked about this at the start of the show tonight. He needed to ace all three exams. He needed to do well week one, week two against whatever backups, but the Texans defense is legit's best defense in the NFL. A big week for him here, then depending on what they want to do week three, he would start week one. That is now out the window after tonight. Mendoza did not throw the football well. And the pick six, I don't know that it was 100% on him. You know, the thing is on the play, he tries to come back a little bit over the course of the field and throw it to Mike Washington, who kind of drifts a little bit, mm-hmm. instead of sitting.

0: a spot where when you're a running back and you're coming to the middle of the field, you kind of go and sit there because that's where you should be. But I guess, hey, I'm trying to, it's a broken play a little bit. So maybe that was part of it, but still, ill-advised throw coming back a little bit across his body, and he did not look nearly like the quarterback he was a week ago. So, yeah, that's now out the window for him. And Kirk Cousins, without playing tonight, has won the starting job week one for the Raiders.
1: Extra couple of bodies certainly around there also for the Texans defense. So even if that wasn't caught cleanly, tip drill was going to be mighty interesting with Washington. But to your point, yeah, you've got to sit down, but Mendoza is known for making plays with his legs. We watched it at Cal. We watched it, obviously, oftentimes with Indiana last year. Here he decided he was just going to be pocket guy. Looked like he was going to scramble, and then he reset his, like, okay, and now you got Washington kind of floating into no man's land with that. So, whatever, assign blame as you will, but it's another growing moment for him. You know, and for the Raiders, they've got a big decision. Obviously, a lot invested in their rookie. So, bring them along at your pace. But tonight, he did not ace the test.
0: Meanwhile, the nightcap, 3-3, midway through the second quarter, Chargers and the 49ers. Yeah. Starters getting cups of coffee in this game. Justin Herbert, 1 out of 2 for 9 yards. He leaves, gives way to Trey Lance, who is having a pretty nice game so far. He's thrown for 50 yards and run for 40. For the 49ers, a little bit of Brock Purdy, 4 out of 6 for 29 yards. Now Mac Jones is in. So 49ers and Chargers again tied 3-3 midway through the second quarter. Now, you heard Monsi bring this update to you about 10 minutes ago, that George Kittle, door is open for him to play week one for the 49ers. Now, we talked last night about how the Texans could be one of those teams. There's always a couple of teams every year that they project to be really good, but something happens and things just get off the rails and they never get out of the gate and they wind up having a bad season. And it's puzzling because they're too good for this. The Texans are one of those teams, right? The loss of Jaden Higgins is such a big deal. As good as he was as a rookie, the leap they expected him to take to be the number two receiver on the team this year. Now he's out for the season with a torn ACL. You're probably relying on Tank Dell to make it all the way back, but as talented as he is, he's not been able to stay healthy in 3 years. They don't have a lot of weapons. And CJ Stroud is not as good a quarterback as he was when he came into the league. Every year it seems like he has more and more trouble, big time trouble in the playoffs last year. So yeah, Texans are one of those teams. I'm going to give you the Niners as another one of those teams that could be surprisingly bad in 2026. Now why? Look at all the guys that the Niners are going to rely on, okay? McCaffrey, Kittle, Debo, Evans. These are your top four guys. Mm-hmm. All of them are over 30, and all of them have injury history. Right? You don't win in the NFL when you're trotting out a bunch of guys playing I Love the 90s, okay? You need some sort of, just like the NBA last night we talked about, you can't build around guys in their 30s, mid-30s, and win. When you build around guys' weapons in their 30s, these are not guys that continue to be able to say, hey, we have to worry about double-teaming them on the field. A guy like Mike Evans, hey, Mike Evans has had a great career. How much are you really worried about Mike Evans, right? Really. George Kittle's had a great career, but now he's coming into the season and he's hurt. Christian McCaffrey has been able to stay healthy-ish with the 49ers, but now he's over 30. They bring Debo Samuel back, maybe because they think, hey, people can close their eyes. I think it's 6 years ago and we got a young Debo. All the guys, their best weapons they are counting on are all over 30. And that's not a recipe for dominance in the NFL, where you're going to have to outscore so many teams in your division, right? This is not a recipe for success. And I know we're used to the 49ers playing well because, hey, Brock Purdy came out of nowhere, Mr. Irrelevant. Look at the big contract he got. The Brockalypse was here and now gone. But just because the 49ers have been good every year doesn't mean they're going to be good this year. And I see a lot of problems for them. And this could be a year where they struggle and they do the 500 dance for a while before they fall out of the playoff contention late in December.
1: Certainly look to the under. 9.5 to 10.5 is where you find it in the marketplace. You talk about age and injury history, and there's nobody that's escaped that. Purdy, Debo, Mike Evans. You're talking about Trent Williams, another year older, right? The odometer, there's no tread left on those tires. I mean, still a dominant force, but, you know, he's a one-man gang at this point. Kittle, I'm curious, right? We see him, you know, through some of the footage the last week or two, just kind of walking around, not active in a practice, but just as he's walking around, like his gait looks labored, right? That he's just physically kind of beaten down, which would really put some problems on him getting inside the squared circle at a later date. I mean, because I'm still waiting for that to come to fruition as well. We got Juszczyk, so as long as we still have a fullback, I feel good. But Christian McCaffrey, what's he going to have to touch the ball 400 times again?
0: Maybe.
1: Right? Another 100
0: catches. Maybe he breaks James Wilder's record.
1: Well, that's it. He's going to be another 100-catch guy. Yeah. We talked about that before last year. That came to fruition. Debo does open things up if he's healthy and available, right? Shanahan can pull some strings a little bit. But remember, you're already down Pearsall, who you were hoping to have a breakthrough.
0: Mm-hmm.
1: Poor guy gets shot, recovers, injury, recovers, now done. So you're trying to pick up the pieces from there, which means you've got a relative of The Rock in Stribling. So, I mean, maybe he can lay the smack down on opposing secondaries. How about that?
0: Mm. Now, the thing is for the 49ers, it's not just that, hey, here's your quartet of weapons that are all over 30 injury prone. They've done a bad job of adding weapons in the Brock Purdy era. Now, they take the chance on Christian McCaffrey, and boy, has that worked out, right? Christian McCaffrey. But again, guy's injury prone a little bit, and now he's over 30. Like, just think about who have they added that has come in, you can say, okay, like they got as much out of Debo as they can, moved on from him, and now they got him back, right? Kittle was good for a while, but don't have that next tight end, don't have that next guy, the next wide receiver. They tried to draft Ricky Pearsall, it hasn't worked for him, which is it's such a sad story.
1: Yeah, Jennings with the injury had some and everything moments, else. Now he's gone.
0: All these guys, they've done a bad job of adding talent. And outside of McCaffrey, you have to look at this and go, John Lynch, what have you done? Like the guys you have brought in, the decisions you have made have not worked out to the point now where you are, where you're relying on four guys over 30, and that doesn't win in the NFL.
1: Well, I mean, we were watching it. We were hoping that it was going to come to fruition with the Golden State Warriors if LeBron James joined that traveling roadshow, which we didn't get. You forgot that they brought Dre Greenlaw back on the defensive side.
0: Sure, sure. Defensively, they're going to be fine.
1: I just meant the idea of, hey, remember that guy? He was good for us.
0: Yeah, yeah.
1: Wait, he's available?
0: Let's go get
1: him back.
0: Yeah, we cut him right after a game, right? But let's bring him back. No, defensively, the 49ers, that's one thing. The 49ers, they're always solid defensively, right? It's part of their identity. They're never going to be a defense where, boy, you could just get, you're gonna go for 400 yards and three touchdowns in this game. But that's not going to be enough. Not in an NFC West where you have the defending Super Bowl champion and you have a team that's probably going to be the overall favorite to win the Super Bowl when it's all said and done before we kick things off week one. That's not going to be enough to win in the NFC.
1: Yeah, just go all the way back, and I joked about the Warriors, but this is load management comes to the NFL. How many games can you coax out of that quartet that you mentioned? Right? Are you getting 12 games that they play together? Because I think if you got that, if you're Kyle Shanahan, you're happy as hell.
0: And add
1: our man on the, Trent Williams on the line with that. So let's make it a five count. Let's make it a five count. Am I getting through with all five of those guys?
0: I mean, I feel like the Niners go back 2 years was the end of the run with this group. Go back 2 years was the end where they decided we're loading up. And we're going to go give, they had seven guys making $15 million a year. They went out for Trent Williams. All it's like, that should have been the end of this group. That should have been where they said, okay, we got as far as we can. Super Bowl. We tried to get back. It didn't work. But they're still trying to make it work with the same guys. And I'm like, okay, I get you. You know, you want to hold on to what you had because it's not falling off a cliff. But the cliff is coming soon. And you have to be able to say, okay, at this point, we had to move on from these players. And they didn't. I mean, so the fact you brought Debo back, man, you brought Debo.
1: You know,
0: back.
1: I like Debo. I like the Swiss Army knife. Now it's a little slower and a little older, maybe a little rusty. Just the contraptions that you used to. But the Mike Evans addition really is the one that I'd hang my hat on, and I just really want to see what he's got left in the tank. That is one of my favorite guys to watch since he came into the league in 2013. Big spot from here. Hopefully he is not felled by the substation.
0: Exit out by the Fresca, exit Swollen Dome, the Jason Smith Show with my best friend Mike Harmon. Coming up next, yes, we got more out of the NFL. We had a big brawl today at one of the joint practices that quarterback was prominently featured in. And it's not going to be any surprise when I tell you who the quarterback was
1: Fair.
0: That was prominently featured in this brawl. That's next. Jason and Mike, Fox Sports Radio.
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9: and rip the knob off.
7: Another day, another brawl.
9: Good.
7: The training camp. The Giants and the Dolphins.
9: The Dolphins.
7: Yes. Brawl today after a couple of players got in the middle throwing punches.
9: Oh, good. Good. Yeah.
7: One of them in the middle was Jameis Winston. Surprise! It's Jameis
9: Winston. But he was the guy bringing the world together for Fox all during the World Cup. He was the man bridging nations.
7: I mean, everybody's
9: learning customs and traditions.
7: Everybody's looking over the same bit of tape going, did Jameis Winston throw a punch at a guy? Did Jameis Winston start this whole thing? Like, yeah, Jameis Winston, man. He is having the end of career renaissance as far as attention that guys that don't ever play would love to have. Boy, the guy doesn't play, but he really makes news still. That still happens with Jameis Winston.
9: Well, it's building towards the next act.
7: Man.
9: Recognize that you're not going to get interviewed to the same level like once a season because they're not interviewing the backups.
7: No.
9: Right? You're not going to the podium unless you got to come in. Wait, actually, blue tent.
7: Oh, yeah.
9: We'll see a lot of Jameis
7: this year. Oh, we could. Now, and here's the thing. These two teams, and by and large today, the Giants defensive line did whatever they wanted with the Miami Dolphins, right? Yeah. Like a couple of players were interviewed after the game and they were told, I think you guys would have had six sacks today against the Dolphins. And a couple of players said, six? I think we had a few more. I think you're shorting us on
9: those
7: the
9: are fighting
7: sacks,
9: words.
7: Right? Now, obviously, it's a bit of a he said with the sacks because you don't know, okay, did he pull up in time? Would the quarterback have gotten rid of the ball? You know, you're not the quarterback. But just the fact to hear the Giants go, sick, I think we might have had a little more. This is what I mean when I say this race for the number one pick in the draft is going to be immensely fun because, boy, are the Dolphins going to be terrible. They're going to be absolutely terrible. And we're going to have some few terrible teams in the NFL, but, man, I'll tell you, between the Dolphins and the Falcons, and the Browns. I'm not even going to put the Jets there because the Jets made moves to allegedly win a couple of more games. And can I see the Jets being a 5 or 6 win team this year? Yeah. So which you're not picking first. You win 5 or 6 games. But down at that 2-3 win, oh yeah, Lions, Browns, Falcons. Especially watching Tua's
9: Dolphins, Falcons, Browns. Don't forget about the Cardinals. Even though they've got their skill position players, there's a lot of problems.
7: But especially
9: over-under's 3.5.
7: I mean, seeing that one video today of Tua's footwork at practice, just the happy feet, where I was expecting to hear Hugh Jackman singing from Happy Feet. I'll have a blue. Like, it's like it just keeps getting worse for the Falcons as time goes on. But man, this race to the bottom is going to be absolutely outstanding.
9: How fast does it become an obvious, point to where we're trading off any assets? How many touches does Achane have in the first quarter of the season?
7: 175.
9: So 43 a game?
7: Yeah, 43 a game. 44 a game. Yeah. Maybe they take it easy a couple of games and, he's 38, 39.
9: Because he's a candidate for the Wilder 492 as well. It's my favorite number coming into this year because you got a couple of running backs. When you talk about Bijan Robinson, you talk about Achane, like, you guys both got paid. Now they're going to run you into the ground.
7: You're going to earn every dollar of that contract. Every time you get hit, I want you to just remember, I signed a big deal. When you get the football and the first thing you see are three jerseys of the other color, you remember, I signed a big deal.
9: Should you anonymously send them each some video of Ashton Jenny's season from a year ago?
7: Ooh, man.
9: Those who not learn from history are doomed to repeat it.
7: Now, here's the flip side of this brawl from today, right? And obviously, people were able to get involved, and John Harbaugh pulled a couple of guys out saying, hey, we're treating it like the regular season. This would have been a 15-yard penalty. This would have been this. We've talked a lot about how nervous I am for Harbaugh, the Giants, trying to keep a lid and trying to keep Jackson Dart on the field, out of the blue tent, trying to keep Cam Scadabo on the field, not doing backflips. But from the flip side of this, right, we talked about this, I'm never going to feel confident in the Giants that these guys are all going to stay on the field for the long term and be able to win, right? And as much talent as they have, as much of a great opportunity this is, I'm never going to feel that Dart and Scadabo, they're going to be on the field long enough to be able to. They just don't seem to have that in their DNA. They want to keep taking chances. They want to keep being themselves. But the flip side of it, right, for something good, there won't be a more fun team in the league this year than the Giants. The amount of coverage that the Giants will have nationally on TV, on the radio, talking about them, talking about their games, is going to be night and day from what it's been the last couple of years. Because this team is fun to talk about. The players are fun to see. They're a boom or bust kind of team. Mm-hmm. They got a lot of fun personalities. Not just Darton and Scadabuya. The defensive line as one, they're all fun dudes, man. Now, again, I think we had more than 6 sacks today. I think you shortened us a little bit. Like the Giants, all of this going in the first year, Harbaugh being in the number one market, they are really fun, and you are going to see, like, if there was a way to kind of show on a graph or with numbers, hey, here's the amount of attention a team gets nationally in the media, the Giants is going to be the team. Boy, look at where they were from a year ago to here. They're the biggest riser from 2025 to 2026. They were interesting going into last year. Okay, Wilson, Jackson, Dart, middle of the year. Dart takes over. They start winning games. The energy is there. Him and Scadaboo, who was a big cult hero coming into the NFL draft. Is he going to be good enough in the NFL? Can he get it done? So far, when he was healthy, he was good. Interest level, and Malik Nabers coming back.
9: He's back. You brought in Isaiah
7: Likely. Could be one of the best playmakers in the NFL. Yeah, you got a lot of fun stuff. All of a sudden, shake well and see what happens. But this year, no matter what, they're going to be a show. The Giants are going to be an absolute show. Good, bad, middle of the road, it doesn't matter. The Giants are going to take up a lot of oxygen.
9: Yeah, they certainly do. And then, I had to look at Ben Johnson, who wants to bludgeon everybody. And that's the quote that comes out of training camp. as we get close to the opening week. Now, for the Giants, just to go back for a second, right? The fight video obviously making the rounds. You couldn't avoid.

0: if you tried. But interspersed with that was also something that was tagged. Look at Scatabo just literally run through a wall. And it was a robot that is now on a training surface ran straight. Yeah. Instead of making the turn, ran straight.
1: I saw that robot
0: into the
1: video
0: wall
1: today, and I said, oh, wow. Maybe you don't have to worry about AI coming for us all. Maybe the robot apocalypse is not going to be here as fast as we think it is.
0: Well, just know that that robot does a pretty good job of running in a straight line.
1: Okay.
0: It's a lot of velocity, man. There's a lot of heat, a lot of speed there. That 40-yard time was pretty damn good. But the fact that it was being tabbed as, Cam's at it again. And there's the robot running into a wall.
1: Yeah, the Giants are going to be so much fun. I mean, they're already. And here's where I'm at, right? You know me, Jets fan. I'm more excited to talk about the Giants this year. Again, good, bad, it doesn't matter what their record is. They don't need to be spectacularly good. They don't need to be unbelievably bad. They could be middle of the road, and it's not going to matter.
0: Well, you got characters, and Harbaugh's known, not necessarily anywhere near the frequency of his brother, but John Harbaugh, he'll give you a couple of quips now and again. To get you looking all confused as to what the hell he's trying to get after. I mean, remember how he did the presser after Scatabo and the backflip? That was a guy that was almost like he was Obi-Wan Kenobi, willing you to stop asking about such things with his running back. So we'll see how it navigates. Them and Jerry, and then whatever the chaos is in Philly, come on.
1: It's going to be a fun division.
0: That division's great.
1: It's going to be a fun division.
0: Because some that still are banking on Jaden Daniels to suddenly turn back time.
1: Boy, remember when 2 years ago when Jaden Daniels, he was going to be it. I mean, it'll be a big bounce back year for him where we think, oh, maybe Jaden Daniels is the guy we thought he was the first year in the league when he was one of the top six quarterbacks in the game. Maybe that could be it for Jaden Daniels. But maybe not. But it doesn't matter because we still have the Cowboys. We got the Eagles, the soap opera still going there. The Giant, like, that's a fun division. But I'm telling you, the certain teams every year get that magnet to them of, hey, they're fun, they're new. We had that sometimes we get into stuff for a certain amount of time and certain teams and certain stars. And then we just hit a point where I don't know where it is, but there's a point where we say, had enough of that team.
0: Well,
1: had enough of that.
0: But remember
1: on.
0: How quickly it happened, how much we love the Warriors, to switch sports for a second. Remember how fast that was? That was like 18 months. Wow, look at Steph. Look at Clay from way beyond the arc. All right, everybody else is trying this. This sucks. I'm done with them, and they will not lose. And it was 18 months. That's it. That was the life cycle of that. And I think it's gotten shorter.
1: Like everything's new for when things are new and everything is new for the Giants, like that's what I mean by, hey, all of this. And you throw John Harbaugh in trying to figure things out, like every week is going to be a soap opera because you know, like, how smooth do you really think this can go? Jackson Dart wants to go one way. Cam Scatabo wants to go one way. The rest of the team wants to go this way. John Harbaugh's over here. I feel like the line from Goodfellas.
0: Yeah, heading there. Yeah.
1: Yeah. This guy's going, hey, what do you want from me? Right? Like, he's going, okay, like, how do I, you know, you have so many big time personalities that are gonna suck up so much oxygen. How are you gonna do this? Like, he's got his work cut out for him. As great an opportunity as this is for the Giants, and so many coaches would fall over themselves to have this kind of talent, boy, he's gonna have his hands full, man. You are gonna have your hands full every single day with this group.
0: But this is great. It's a new relationship, and we get to watch it in its infancy, like a new job, like you moved to a new state, like you just started hanging out with someone. It's gonna be awkward and it's gonna be weird. And Jameis Winston's gonna be the guy giving us the money quotes.
1: Exit out by DeFresca, exit Swollen Dome. Jason Smith, Mike Harmon, live from the Fox Sports Radio studios. Time now to find out what's trending in the wide world of sports. Someone who's been called the Cam Scatabo of Fox Sports Radio. You should see her do backflips in the hall. It's Monty Bolaños.
2: I would probably land the way Cam Scatabo did what is it called again?
1: Backflip?
2: A backflip.
1: Backflip,
2: thank you.
1: Yeah. Like I just said, backflip.
2: Backflip, that's
1: But you're a volleyball player. Like, you're used to jumping up and down.
2: Oh,
1: and
2: I was
1: things.
2: A gymnast.
1: So you should be able to land a backflip.
2: I don't know if I can do it anymore.
1: You should be able to land a backflip in the hall in 5 minutes.
2: I don't know if I can do it.
1: And I can video it and put it on social media.
2: I can do a one-arm cartwheel still comfortably.
0: How about that?
1: One-arm cartwheel.
2: I could do that comfortably.
1: Really?
2: Like I could do that. Like, I would not be afraid to do that on concrete.
1: I can't do a two-arm cartwheel.
2: Well, there you go. If I had a mat, I would give it a go. Maybe a no-hand cartwheel or something.
1: But
2: I would
1: need
2: a mat. I would need a mat to like not be scared.
1: Is there such a thing as a no hand cartwheel? Isn't that a flip?
2: Oh, I get. But it's like there's a way to. The flip is not. It's not a.
1: It's almost like a backflip.
2: No, but a backflip is different. That's like terminology. I don't even know anymore.
1: Because you don't use your hands with a backflip.
2: Yes, you do.
1: No, you don't.
2: Backflip.
1: No, you don't.
2: Yes.
1: You just flip. You jump in the air and you flip. You don't use your hands.
0: Well, you're thinking
2: we're talking about
0: handsprings.
1: I'm talking cam scataboo backflip. You're talking about a handspring.
2: I'm talking about a handspring.
0: And I'm talking about backlash.
2: I'm talking about a handspring.
1: And I'm talking about Spider-Man.
2: Right. Spider-Man. Yes, the backflip. Definitely. No, I can't do a backflip like that. Absolutely not.
1: Okay.
2: Absolutely not. I would break myself.
1: Wow. Okay.
2: Absolutely not. And
0: you can't have that.
2: He almost broke himself.
1: He did.
2: So he probably should not do that. Should not do it. We've got NFL preseason action still, fellas. It's halftime between the 49ers and the Chargers. San Francisco is up 20-3. They did have a punt return for a touchdown. Brock Purdy played a little bit, 4 of 6, 29 yards, as did Justin Herbert. He was just 1 of 2 for 9 yards. It's been Trey Lance in most of this game for LA, who was 10 of 16 for 73 yards. The Raiders took the lead in the final 14 seconds of the game on an Aiden O'Connell rushing touchdown and defeated the Texans 22-20 in this week 2 of the preseason. Number 1 overall pick Fernando Mendoza played in the first half for Las Vegas. He was 8 of 15 for 86 yards and a pick 6. Other news out of the NFL, ESPN reported not long ago that 49ers tight end George Kittle is ahead of schedule in his recovery of his torn Achilles. He has a legitimate chance to play in the regular season opener in Australia against the Rams. Lions tight end Sam LaPorta could miss the start of the regular season with a hip injury that will keep him out of practice for the near future. Eagles first round pick wide receiver Mekhi Lemon returned to practice today after missing time with a hamstring injury. Your Jets are going to start Geno Smith at quarterback back against the Steelers tomorrow, as he's been dealing with a foot injury. In college football, Oklahoma head football coach Brent Venables got a 6-year deal with a school worth $63 million, so now he's under contract through the 2031 season. In the NBA, James Harden has agreed to a 3-year deal worth $97 million to return to the Cavaliers. In the WNBA, Angel Reese has 20 points, 10 rebounds, and 8 assists, and the Dream are crushing the Sparks 94-62 after 3 quarters. The Fever lost to the Wings already 91-85. Kelsey Mitchell, in a losing effort, was the leading scorer with 37 points. When it comes to baseball, the Yankees already defeated the Orioles 6-1, and Aaron Boone told reporters that Aaron Judge has been cleared to begin his hitting progression. Rangers shut out the Nationals 2-0. Texas pitcher Jacob DeGrom pitched 6 shutout innings, had 10 strikeouts, and has officially surpassed 2,000 career strikeouts, while the Angels crushed the Astros 18-3. Earlier today in baseball, the Mariners, they actually lost to the Brewers 7-4. So Seattle plans to call up left-handed pitcher Cade Anderson, the top pitching prospect in baseball, to start Saturday. He was the third pick in 2025, has an ERA of 1.06 over 93 and a third innings with 135 strikeouts, 13 walks, and 47 hits allowed.
1: That's awesome.
2: That sounds awesome.
1: Can he hit?
2: Yeah, I was going to say.
1: Can he hit?
2: Because the Mariners can't hit.
1: Yeah.
2: No, they can't. I know. It's like Cal Raleigh can't hit. Nobody can hit, but they're bringing up
1: good news
2: top.
1: Is our number one prospect's coming in. What's the bad news? He can't hit.
2: He can't hit.
1: No, he's not a hitter.
2: He's not Otani. He's not doing both.
1: Oh, okay. All right. Well, no. I guess. All right. Maybe we'll try to win 1-0.
0: Well, we got
1: to
0: try something.
1: Yeah.
2: Spice it up.
1: Thank you very much, Mossy. Jason Smith, Mike Harmon, live from the Fox Sports Radio studios. You miss any of today's show, be sure to catch the podcast. 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Just search Jason Smith and Mike Harmon, wherever you get your podcast. You'll find today's full show and a best of version posted right after we get off the air. Well, coming up next, another day, another crazy story involving Lakers owners. But it's not what you think.
3: There's another kid?
1: As far as you know, there's not another kid.
0: Whoa, okay. The Magnificent Seven.
1: This is not Succession, where in the first episode some kid shows, oh, hey, wait, where are you? Oh, I want to tell you. No. It's something.
3: You sure?
1: You're not. I'm pretty positive.
3: No halves?
1: Nope. I'm pretty positive.
3: No halflings?
0: If you want to expand it another season, you need another kid.
1: I feel pretty good. And I'm glad that you are trading in on your new knowledge of the bus kids after the game we played the other night. That's good. Alex Teichert now knows his bus kids.
0: Now he puts that on the resume.
3: Remember, 2 S's.
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2: Well-dressed hobo.
1: We got some more football coming up. Chargers 49ers hitting halftime. Hope you have the under.
3: Go Chargers!
1: Another day and another story involving a Lakers owner who is not going to sell. However, this is not a bus kid. It's not Jeannie Buss. It's not Johnny Buss. It's not Jim Buss. Janie Buss. This is Lakers minority owner Dr. Patrick Soon-Shiong says, I am not selling my 4% stake in the Lakers.
4: Good. Remember, for him.
1: Other people that still own very small parts of the Lakers with their sale from Mark Walter over to Josh Kushner and Bob Iger. He's going to keep it, put out a statement today saying, I've known Kushner and Iger for a long time, looking forward to a very successful partnership. This story is just never going to end, right? But as much as the Lakers have been really taking it in the teeth the last few days, all that, and rightfully so, because it's just an absolute clown show. And I said it from the beginning, Jeannie Buss, just, I don't know what you think is going to happen, right? All you're going to do is continue to embarrass the Buss family name. You're not staying on as governor. I don't know what I know you're mad and you want to win over your siblings, but it's over. Just everybody take the money and walk away. You sold the team. It's not happening anymore. But the overall thing now, the question is going to be, well, here we are. Lakers be getting ready to go to training camp. This will be a question hanging over the team. How much is this going to affect them on the court? Absolutely 0% is this going to affect the Lakers on the court. As long as the Buss drama is over and they figure out, which they will, it's not going to sit here and hang over the team. As long as the Buss family drama is taken care of, which means we're selling the team, we're out, this is not going to affect the Lakers at all, right? They're going from Mark Walter. They're going to a very established duo in Kushner and Bob Iger. You don't have to worry about headlines, about anybody in the news, about what someone is saying. The checks are going to clear. The travel is going to be the same. I mean, this is not the Portland Trailblazers where Tom Dundon's saying, hey, you're not traveling here, you're not traveling here. That affects the Blazers on the court. Sometimes you get a new owner, it affects you on the court.
4: Sure.
1: And the Blazers, yeah, one of those things when suddenly, yeah, I can't afford to have every active member of the team travel. So your bench tonight's going to be 8, coach, just so you know. You have 8 people available to you tonight. But the Lakers, this is a stable situation. And I don't see there being any way in which this bleeds over unless it gets really ugly with the Buss family and it starts to overshadow the team. As long as they take care of this, and they will, this will be a non-story. And the success or failure of the Lakers this year is not going to one iota be determined by their ownership situation.
4: Yeah, Dr. Soon-Shiong, created a drug for lung, breast, and pancreatic cancer. Oh, and he also is the owner and executive chairman of the LA Times, just to give it a little more of the gravitas. Now, how did Mark Walter not go to him and go, can you sell the paper for me? What? Can you sell the paper? I need money. Man, he was going around to everybody. Come on, pennies on the dollar. Let's just make this go away. Yeah, from the basketball perspective, it's the, unless suddenly there's no resources for the extra training sessions –

0: or in the sale. I think they'll make sure that all of that is taken care of.
1: Look, whenever there's a new owner at a company or new ownership comes in, it's natural for the people who work there to be nervous.
0: Sure.
1: What is this person coming in? What are they all about? Are they going to clean house? Do they have their own way of doing things? All the other owners that I spent time getting to know me, they don't know me. I got to start over again. There's always going to be that question. But in sports, it's pretty simple. Like I said, players are going to say, are the checks going to clear? Is my playing time affected? Am I going to still get the same amenities on the road when we travel? Okay, I'm fine. This is something you can move on the court-wise after 5 minutes. Okay, hey, we got a new owner. Maybe they're going to introduce themselves, but how involved are they going to be day-to-day? They're not.
0: Well, and once you're in between the white lines, you're playing basketball.
1: Yeah, I mean,
0: we've seen players deal with a lot of stuff.
1: Like the Dundon thing where all of a sudden it's, hey, we're getting rid of team photographers and we're cutting costs and we're cutting salary. And why are we doing this? That bleeds into you. But stuff like this is not. This is fine.
0: Yeah, as long as the song remains the same and you don't suddenly have a bunch of cuts, should be all fine and good for Luka and Reeves to play 54 games together.
1: Exit. Oh, wow. Look at you. I see what you did
2: it's
1: there.
2: It's too soon, bro.
1: I see what you did there. Exit out by the Fresca. Exit Swollen Dome, the Jason Smith Show with my best friend, Mike Harmon. Coming up next, got a big fat take coming off the NFL tonight. Jason and Mike.
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2: 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If only we can pick up the trail. 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
6: And here's what you need to know.
7: NFL's preseason action continues between the 49ers and the Chargers. They just got going in the third quarter. San Francisco is up 20-3. ESPN reports that 49ers tight end George Kittle is ahead of schedule in his recovery of his torn Achilles. It gives him a legitimate chance to play in the regular season opener in Australia against the Rams. The Raiders took the lead in the final 14 seconds of the game on an Aiden O'Connell rushing touchdown and defeated the Texans 22-20 in week two of the preseason. Number one overall pick Fernando Mendoza played in the first half and was 8 of 15 for 86 yards and a pick six. In Major League Baseball, the Yankees beat the Orioles 6-1, and Aaron Boone told reporters that Aaron Judge has been cleared to begin his hitting progression, while the Rangers shut out the Nationals 2-0. In the WNBA, Angel Reese was perfect from the field, 20 points, 10 rebounds, as the Dream are crushing the Sparks 118-80 late in the fourth.
8: Jason, you're crazy. You're insane. What do you say?
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10: We got a big NFL story to get to coming up in a second, but just really quick, because it's a really strange phenomenon. When a player goes from being the best player at his position in his sport, and someone we talk about all the time, who changes locations

0: and then you just never talk about him after that. Weird, but it happens.
1: Mm-hmm.
0: Tonight, Jacob DeGrom became the second fastest player ever to get to 2,000 strikeouts in his MLB career. Now, you'd think, wait a minute, second fastest. Yeah, he didn't pick up a ball to start pitching until he was 33 years old. Now, former shortstop in college, made the transition to being a starting pitcher in the minor leagues. He came up later with the Mets, and there was a 3-4 year span, his Cy Youngs.
1: Mm-hmm.
0: He was without a doubt the best pitcher in Major League Baseball. Every time he went out, it was a no-hitter alert. It was something big. And he decided to leave the Mets to go to the Rangers. And I don't know the last time we've talked about him on the radio, ever, on the show. I don't know. Not just because, oh, we left the Mets, Jason. No, he's still a great pitcher. Even when the Rangers won the World Series, he was hurt. He missed the entire year.
1: Right.
0: I don't know. This guy went from every fifth day we talked about him, like we talk about Skeens when he pitches, or Tarek Skubal. And all he did was say, hey, I've left New York. I'm going to Texas. And I mean it. I don't know. Has there been five times we've talked about the guy in the last 5 years? I don't know if there's been. I mean, all he did was change locations.
1: He would have come up with Morosi maybe a couple of times last year as an outlier candidate for Cy Young. 12 wins, sub-3 ERA, high strikeout rate. But you're right. It's the go to anonymity, which is absolutely incredible. But the fact that he's the second fastest ever to 2,000, he's like, my eyebrow raised, like, he's been pitching forever, or so it seems.
0: It's been a decade.
1: Right, I mean, he came up, what, 14?
0: Yeah.
1: So it's one of those, like, wow, that's the fact. Wow. Like,
0: yeah.
1: Because remember,
0: he's missed a lot of games.
1: That's what I mean, right?
0: Being injured. Obviously, 2020, there was only a handful of games.
1: But that K rate per nine is off the charts.
0: Yeah.
1: And it's always the what could have been, and as a Mets fan, I'm sure, you know, it's kind of like Tom Seaver pitching for the Reds.
0: Now, you know, honestly, he wanted to go. And there's all different reasons people can throw out there about why he wanted to leave.
1: Hey, save 10% out of his money.
0: Yeah, it's taxes, it's all of this, it's politics, it's whatever. He left. And so what could I do? He wanted to leave, right? Maybe he was a little mad because his former agent, Brody Van Wagenen, when the Mets decided we're going to make an agent, the GM, because that went well. You know, he takes over and Jacob DeGrom signs for way less. You know, he's the original Jalen Brunson. Maybe he was just mad. I'm not coming back here, man. I'm going someplace else. I am not coming back. You got the best out of me and didn't pay me at all. Okay, well, you still, you know, cleared $200 million. But okay, I see where you're upset. So he left. He's okay. The fact that he left, yeah, all right. Like, I'm not sitting here going, man, I wish we had him, because generally every year as he starts, he has 12 starts.
1: Now, coming into tonight, he was 95th all-time on the all-time strikeout list. Over the course of tonight's effort, he passed Billy Pierce, White Sox legend, Andy Bennis.
0: Wow. You say Bennis and people go, Elaine Bennis? Does she have his brother? Yes. Yes, she did.
1: And very soon, he will bypass Catfish Hunter, Dan Heron, and your guy.
0: Danhausen?
1: No, you cannot pass Danhausen.
0: Okay. All right. Very good. All right.
1: Unless you give him lots of human money.
0: Lots of human money.
1: Really pushing him as the guy to do your draft order for you, by the way, on all those services.
0: Well,
1: but
0: I
1: he's going to pass your guy Oral
0: here
1: in the next two starts.
0: I like the, you know, just really quick before you get to the NFL, this will serve as a nice bridge. I like the fact that at Bills practice the other day, DJ Moore picked the draft order for that one group. They had the names of the teams going, please come pick our draft order. And DJ Moore came over after he scored a touchdown and took the pens. Okay, first, second, third, fourth. It was pretty cool. I'm kind of done with, oh, here's the crazy punishment for someone coming in last. I feel like I've seen a million of those. I like the whole, oh, this is how we picked our draft order. It's like the new, like it used to be. Okay. I'll say it like this. It's kind of like now how the new thing is the gender reveal. Like there's a party for the gender reveal before you have the baby, and that's got, this is kind of like, oh, picking the draft order. We're having a celebrity do it. We're getting a player to do it. That's like the new, here's your punishment for coming in last in your fantasy football league. Okay. All right.
1: Yeah, I always thought the gender reveal thing, I mean, there are very few surprises in life. So if you did not know.
0: The tie shirt, you listen to baseball highlights over there?
2: Trying to find a good one.
0: Oh, okay.
1: Deep and it's not playable.
2: Right, yeah. Looking for the next rookie to hit 3 home runs.
0: I was like, I really, well, very nice, Tyshirt.
2: Thank you.
1: Yeah,
2: nice.
1: There you go.
0: He's not just knowledgeable about the Buss family.
1: No.
2: Two S's.
0: And I was like,
1: I'm self-realized. It's all over.
0: I was like, yeah, we should know because people, my family are asking, they want to buy stuff. And Pam goes, I don't want to know. I said, okay. And I had to tell everybody, we're not going to find out. We're not going to find out. Because I said, it's good. Because I said, listen, if we find out before, it's like getting dual surprise. Like you get the surprise that you find out what sex it's going to be. And then when you actually have the baby, it's pretty surprising. Hey, here comes the baby. So I feel like we get too surprised. She goes, no, I don't want to know. I said, okay. All right. We didn't find out. Not gonna find out. I was like, all right. I had certain things I know. Okay. This is a conversation to come back to. We could circle back. Maybe it's the right time. This is one of those. Nope. Not happening. Jason, you got it. Nope. You know what? You have her phone number. You text her. You text a 7-month pregnant woman and say, hey, how come you're not finding out? I want you to find out the sex of your baby. Hey, yeah. Tell me how that goes.
1: Yeah, no. Bad business, man. You don't go barking up that tree.
0: So meanwhile, in the NFL, the nightcap game right now, early in the third quarter, 49ers lead the Chargers 20-9. And the story of this game so far, you know, it's really cool because we talked about him a little bit last year, and now we get to do it again because with so much attention on the quarterback position, and we see the attention that guys like Drew Aller, Will Howard, Cade Klubnick, Carson Beck, what they're all getting, Ty Simpson. Hey, these guys are now buying time, and eventually they'll wind up starting, right? Because I firmly believe next year, depending on where teams finish, like Cade Klubnick will start for the Jets, and he'll start at some point this season, right? Will Howard and or Drew Aller will start likely next season. One of them will be the quarterback for the Steelers. Probably have some kind of training camp battle. Carson Beck will start for the Cardinals at some point. Ty Simpson will probably in 2 years start for the Rams. Stafford's got one more year on his contract. Maybe that's going to be it. But a guy that I'm glad to see because he is playing his way back into that conversation is Trey Lance. Trey Lance tonight for the Chargers. Again, this is the second preseason where he has flashed. He was really good last year in a couple of games. Tonight for the Chargers, 10 out of 16 for 73 yards. He also ran for 42 yards. He had a 37-yard scramble.
1: 37.
0: In a row. Where, honestly, that's the best play I've seen him make since he came into the league. It's the first time I've seen him make a play where I go, maybe he can start again. Maybe now I understand where the hype was about him. Like, he went through a lot of hardships. He couldn't stay on the field. When they finally gave him the starting job, he got hurt, missed the whole season. They found Brock Purdy, and he's bounced around the NFL for the past few years. But the last preseason was pretty good for him. This preseason so far is pretty good for him. He's 26 years old, right? He's as old as Sam Darnold, right? He's as old as Sam Darnold. Trey Lance, in the next couple of years, is going to get a shot starting somewhere in the NFL, just like these other guys are, where instead of a team drafting a guy in the fourth or fifth round and bring him along, and he's going to play at some point because two guys play generally every year in the NFL, Trey Lance will end up somewhere where he's going to be able to battle for the number one job or be someone who we're going to see him at some point. Like, Lance is playing his way back into the league's good graces. And look, he's not going anywhere with the Chargers, obviously, with Justin Herbert. And I expect Herbert to have his best year in probably 5 years with Mike McDaniel. I feel like that's exactly what they have needed. What he has needed is a quarterback guru to say, this is what we need you to do. Like, Jim Harbaugh is a really good quarterback coach, but this is Mike McDaniel's specialty. This is, I'm giving you Herbert, and let's get to the next level. So it's Herbert's job. Obviously, he's not going anywhere, but can another team I see say, yeah, we want to find a way to either wheedle our way towards making a deal for Trey Lance, or he hits free agency saying, I know there's going to be interest in me as a starter, because I feel like the league is coming back to, hey, maybe Trey Lance, it's time for his second act. Because I always thought he was going to get one, but he had to play well in short amounts of time to prove it. He can't just be a guy kicking around the league, because then you only get a chance if someone gets hurt, right? Sam Darnold was never any good. After he left the Jets. He wasn't any good with the Jets. Wasn't any good when he left the Jets. Wasn't any good with the Panthers. Wasn't any good with the 49ers. Never got a chance. Only signed as a backup with the Vikings because they needed somebody with veteran experience to back up J.J. McCarthy. Now, he steps into the role, and all of a sudden it's, oh my goodness, but no one was knocking down the door to get Sam Darnold to come be their backup. Lance, at least, is going to have people interested in him, and within the next couple of years, he'll be a guy where whatever team is going to be needing that kind of situation where, hey, he's young enough where he gets on the field, maybe he does something for us. He's a bridge quarterback. Maybe his career has kind of like a Jacoby Brissett sort of arc to it, where he starts a couple of places, eventually hits it big, has a big year, gets a nice big payday like Brissett got last year, but he's going to get his chance at some point in the next couple of years. I'm 100% on that.
1: Yeah, I think a year with McDaniel benefits him as well, right? We talk about what it could be for Justin Herbert. A lot of it is all just, can you keep your bookends healthy, right? Are Alt and Slater going to be there for the majority of the season? If so, you're feeling pretty good that you're going to be able to run out there. Now, you did have your center get injured, as it, you can't blame the substation when someone falls on you, but it was 49ers adjacent. But all of that to say, you've got a roster that should compete for Lance. He's in a system. They don't want to see him necessarily on the field in the regular season, but not many guys get through a full 17 game unscathed, which means he may have an opportunity to show out and what he's learned and give you a game or two to keep the Chargers towards contention, which is the expectation of this season. But he's as old as Tyler Shuck. He's as old as a lot of these quarterbacks that took the extra year, the COVID years, all of that, that are just starting to get going. He had his opportunity in San Francisco, gets hurt, goes to Dallas. Well, Dak didn't get off the field, so you don't get any shots there. But again, you're around a pretty good offensive room to where you can glean some insights. Now you go to come to this next situation with the Chargers, and it's been a pretty good spot to get your education moved on. You're collecting a check, so you haven't taken any more bumps and bruises along the way. So we've seen Geno, we've seen Baker, we've seen Darnold, we've seen Brissett. Why not be number five? Oh, wait, I can't say that.
0: No, you can't. You got to say 4+1 or 6-1.
1: Okay.
0: That's where you have to go. Changing numbers, changing everything.
1: Why not us?
0: Why not me? But I mean, because you think about how, and this is one thing I like about the NFL, is that they are coming back to, hey, older quarterbacks are fine, right? Like in an age in sports where in the NBA, the older a prospect is, the less chance they have to turn him into something. Major League Baseball, the same thing. But the NFL, when it comes to quarterbacks, it's, hey, we're okay with that, because generally quarterbacks stay healthy. They extend their prime. And, you know, certain guys, you take care of your body now with the way year-round training is, you can still play at a high level until you get close to your mid-30s. Now, some guys can go below past that and play well to their 40, but generally, instead of, hey, once you're 31, 32, that's kind of it. Now it's kind of, hey, 34, 35. And again, the guy's only 26. He's mobile. Again, you saw how fast he was on that run in the first half. Like, this is, I mean, it's the first time I saw him and I said, he's getting back. Like, there's that special juice around him. That was why he was drafted number 3 overall.
1: Well, but that's the thing, right? We've had circumstances where he, Anthony Richardson, have been the most recent poster children for, why are we drafting a guy that's only got a handful of starts under their belt, right? What do you have, 17, 18 college starts? Anthony Richardson.
0: I didn't think he had that many.
1: Yeah, I'm seeing a total of 17 at North Dakota State. Okay, so that's a season and a half, but it's still far below what you'd want, right? Or what the stated objectives are for most of these coaches, which means just that notion, you want an older quarterback.
0: Yeah.
1: The way this works now, right? You want someone who's had 35, 40 starts, if possible, whether they're at one school or four. The way it works now, you want that. Yeah. And for Trey Lance, he got thrust in, got hurt, and never was able to win that job back.
0: Yeah. And it's a hard decision, because obviously teams see now, okay, we're not going to take a guy early that doesn't have the number of starts, right? Because of him, because of Anthony Richardson, he needed to stay and play more football, right? Josh Allen came from, but he played all 4 years. He had a lot of starts. So it's not just about the small school, but generally, like, you know, you're not going to see teams do that anymore. But I can't blame Trey Lance. The guy went 3rd overall.
1: No.
0: When the NFL wants you, you go. You right. have to go.
1: No,
0: and they wanted him at that point. So, okay, he had to go.
1: Make the deal, go and get him, and make the big opportunity for him. But, yeah, look, I always like when a team decides they like a quarterback or they like a player and they take the big swing. If they miss, fine. But show some conviction.
0: Exit Albata Fresca Exit, Swollen Dome, the Jason Smith Show with my best friend, Mike Harmon. We got more NFL on the way, but coming up next, a titanic NBA story from today. Did it upset the balance of power in one of the conferences? That's next. 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
1: I hate that song.
0: You know, going through Twitter every day when I prep in the morning and get ready going and seeing stories and a little bit more active on Twitter in the preseason of the NFL, because this is where you get all the stories about the joint practices and the highlights and everything else, right? So generally a little bit more, I spend more time because you don't get the stories anywhere else, right? You don't, you know, ESPN doesn't do it, Fox doesn't do it. You know, these are all individual things. I want to see, hey, oh, here's where I'm going to see the brawl between the Dolphins and the Giants, right? And I'm going to get that 4 hours before it gets someplace, right? So one of the fun things that I've seen just the last couple of days, coming off the Angel Reese Caitlin Clark game where Angel Reese misses that layup at the buzzer. You know, we talked about the missed layups in the WNBA. And I see a lot of, boy, ESPN doing all they can to prop up Angel Reese. Look at this, look at this. And most of that stuff I just blow past. I go, that's ridiculous. I mean, whatever, you can make it any way you want, right? You can do it. ESPN propping up and talking about what a great game she had when she missed the layup and she shot horribly during the game. And generally, I just blow past that and go, yeah, whatever. I didn't pay attention to it. But I just saw the graphic that they put up coming off the game tonight. And Angel Reese had a great game tonight.
2: She was fantastic. Yeah.
0: 9 out of 9 from the floor, right? Great game tonight. And this is I'm not lying to you. This is the graphic they posted for Angel Reese. Angel Reese becomes the first player in WNBA history to, you know, when they make up stat lines. The first person with 20 points on a perfect shooting night with 10 rebounds and at least 8 assists since George Mikan did it back at, you know, whatever. First person to be over 6'3 and score 25 points. Like, you know, all those things you make up when you have someone's stat line, right?
2: Predominantly using a one-handed set shot.
0: Exactly. Yes. First time
2: on a Tuesday.
0: Go back to Jerry West the last time that happened, right? But that's not my point. The point is that, so it comes up and it says, this is the second time Angel Reese has had a perfect shooting night in her career. 9 for 9 tonight and one game last year when she was 1 for 1. And I'm like, come on, man, really?
2: They used the one for one.
0: I'm like, okay, maybe there is something to ESPN propping up Angel Reese. There might be something to that.
2: Look,
0: 1 for 1. I was 1 for 1. Oh, yeah.
2: Well, was it in smaller font?
0: It was in the same size font.
2: Oh, okay.
0: Same size font.
2: Smaller font. It's like, all right, you got to really work to read it. But look, we're trying to bathe in positivity wherever we can in the sporting universe. Yes, the negativity creeps in. Yes, fighting and back and forth that we have with media members, team executives, family members, right? The 6 members of the bus family, all of that stuff.
0: Yeah.
2: So when we can prop up a perfect night by adding a little bit of a

0: soft launch.
1: You didn't need to add
0: no.
1: to that. You didn't need
0: just,
1: to add
0: just
1: to that.
0: Talk about how great this game was. You don't really need that second game.
2: And last year, the perfect game went, and she went 1 for 1. Oh, right. Yes.
0: Did she hit 9 free throws game? Or something? Or no, just one field goal.
2: I remember that great game when she was 1 for 1. When she picked up that rebound and put it in, that was incredible. Incredible offensive game.
0: Which
2: I mean,
0: means,
2: really?
0: Well, but it was a rebound that wasn't off her own miss. So, yeah. I mean, that was good.
2: Like, to take
0: wow,
2: you.
0: Wow, that sounded just so caustic and hateful.
2: To take you behind the curtain a little bit, right? Now, you know the time I spent working at ESPN before I was a talent behind the scenes in production.
0: Mm-hmm.
2: And every night we would work on graphics for stories, facts. The stat department was awesome. Oh, my God. The stuff they came up with. Howie Schwab ran the stat department when I was there. And the number of times, and you know, something like this would have been an argument in the meeting. Like, okay, I have this great stat for, you know, the stat department would come up and say, I have this great stat from Angel Reese. What is it? Okay, she's the first player in WNBA history, blah, blah, blah, blah. It's technically her second perfect shooting game of her career. And there would be some people who would say, what was the other one? She was 1 for 1. Don't put it on the panel.
0: No,
2: don't put it up.
0: Yes,
2: that's
0: leave
2: stupid.
0: It behind.
2: But then you would get other people who would say, well, it's technically not the first time she's done it. We kind of have to mention it. I don't know. And that's the battle that would be fought over something like that. I can't tell you how many times something like that happened.
0: And this would be like qualifying for the batting title where you need a number of plate appearances per game. I think you need to be more than 1 for 1.
2: Yeah. That's like how many times can a pinch hitter say, hey, this is the 8th game of the year that he had a perfect game batting? Really? Yeah. Well, 8 times he pinch hit and got a base hit. Right?
0: Yeah.
2: He had 8 perfect bats. Like 8 times he went 4 for 4 or 5 for 5 or 3 for 3.
0: Were you thinking of Manny Mota?
2: No. Now, pinch hitting for Pedro Borbón, Manny Mota. This is the 3rd time this year that Jose Iglesias had a perfect game batting. He's 3 for 27 pinch hitting, but, you know, only batting once those 3 hit. Perfect game batting. Perfect game batting.
0: You know what? I love the graphics department when you're trying to find those stats, because you're trying to get something that's eye-catching. So like something on a perfect game is going to do it.
2: Mm-hmm.
0: It's like governmental work, right? We've got a big bill that you and I want. We've been working hand in hand for months to get the verbiage right, to get the asks right, to make sure that we're not going to get killed based on what it's going to cost in terms of resources, whatever. And then the last paragraph is everybody gets a Big Mac.
2: Yeah. Okay.
0: Completely unnecessary and a waste of money when you're trying to save money over here.
2: No. It's not enough to give people a free Big Mac. You get everything with, and you get a free Big Mac. Oh, okay, great. I'm going to take possession of your car. Really? Yeah, but you get a free Big Mac. Oh, all right. That's fine. That's cool.
0: Okay, so like we'll make that part of that clause. You get a free Big Mac.
2: Yeah.
0: But the city now technically owns your car.
2: Yeah, but I get
0: it whenever we want.
2: But I get a Big Mac.
0: So it's eminent domain on your automobile.
2: Yeah.
0: And I can come claim the keys from you at any moment. And it's the bottom paragraph in this otherwise glorious bill.
2: Now wait a minute. Now you're bringing me a Big Mac every time you do this, right? It's not just one Big Mac.
0: Well, that's to be negotiated.
2: No. Okay, no. It's not just one Big Mac. No, I may be dumb, but I'm not stupid. If you're going to take my car when you need to, you're bringing me a Big Mac every time you do that. Then I'd be okay. Then okay, I'm all right with
0: that. That's a Pavlovian response.
2: Yeah. Mm. I see you show up with a Big Mac. Oh, you need the car. Here are the keys. Big Mac keys. See ya. All right, that's good. Here's a trade.
0: You also are required to keep it fully gassed.
2: You mean so when you come and take it, it's full of gas. Oh, all right, that's fine. Yeah, I'm okay with that.
0: You've got to be always ready.
2: I'm right with that.
0: That your city may need you.
2: Okay.
0: Big Mac's unlimited mileage.
2: Big Mac's got to be hot in the way I like it. Can't just be some slapdash Big Mac that, you know, it's got too much dressing on it and there's a pickle that I don't want. No, it's got to be a Big Mac the way I want it.
0: I'm very proud of you that you said dash.
2: Extra cheese. Okay. Saying it was close.
0: I saw the wheel spin close. For a second because I thought the hamster got stuck.
2: You know why I want to say that? Because all right, because it was just like the 15th anniversary, the 10th anniversary the other day, I think it was, of the Hard Knocks episode, the Let's Go Get a Snack episode with Rex Ryan, where, and people forget he has the best line going into it when he gets mad. He goes, "We're the New York Jets. We're not some slap blank team." Now let's go eat a blank blank snack, which is really funny.
0: Which is a great,
2: right? Let's
0: yes.
2: go eat a snack, right? Like, because it's on the board, eat a snack, you gotta say that. But the fact that we're the New York Jets, we're not some slap blank team.
0: You know what we missed yesterday? It's the anniversary of Castellanos.
2: Yeah, 6 years ago, a deep drive to left by Castellanos. I was, oh man. And again, more that flies under the radar. And I think, again, because I was the only one watching Syracuse Boston College. His big comeback after that happened was like, this has got to be 3 years ago, I want to say. And Brenneman did Syracuse Boston College. And, you know, who's watching that besides me, right? You know, especially on the West Coast.
0: And lovers of Klubnik.
2: Right? Like, yeah, I mean, it's a game in November. Both right. teams are like, you know, 4-6, right. right? Like, who's watching this game? And he's doing the game. I'm like, wow, okay, so here's Tom Brenneman back. He's doing this game. And the quarterback for Boston College that day was Thomas Castellanos. And so I didn't put two and two together, but he's doing the pregame thing before the game starts, and he's talking, and he says, and Syracuse's defense will blah blah blah blah blah X, Y, and Z and try to slow down the Boston College offense, averaging 27 points a game the last 3 weeks, led by quarterback Thomas Castellanos. And when he says it, he looks at the camera and he opens his eyes up big, like, I'm in on the joke with you. Like, here it is, Castellanos. And I was like, oh my God, he's got jokes now. He's got jokes about this now.
0: He just went fourth wall.
2: I'm like, what's the gif where Leo's looking at pointing at the TV? I'm like, did anybody else just, was I the only one that saw that? Like, when he said Castellanos' name and his eyes got really big, I was like, okay. Okay, he's got jokes. He's got jokes.
0: The old wink at you right there.
2: Yeah, yeah.
0: No, that's glorious stuff.
2: Absolutely fantastic. Quick update from the NFL right now. Oh, boy. It is not, let's just say, well, outside of Trey Lance playing pretty well for the Chargers when he was in there. Yeah, not a great night for the Chargers. They have run for a grand total of 3 yards in the game tonight.
0: All right.
2: 3 yards overall, 3 yards on 9 carries. So not great, Bob. Not
0: Keaton
2: great.
0: Mitchell, 3 carries, minus 1 yard. Yep. There's your speed, sir. You were hoping to come in.
2: Yep.
0: And Hampton got 1 carry.
2: Minus 1 yard.
0: Basically just said lay down.
2: Yep.
0: Vidal, yeah. I mean, well, Trey Lance has 42 yards.
2: Take Trey Lance out of it. Running, you
0: You're running backs. As a team, we're at 4 yards.
2: Your running backs ran for 3 yards.
0: By the way, with that latest score, we hit the over.
2: Your running backs ran for 3 yards. It is all San Francisco. They have now taken a 34-9 lead over the Chargers. It is that ugly for LA tonight. But that's why, hey, it's preseason. It doesn't matter.
0: Sincere McCormick with a big night.
2: And TJ, clearly, sincerely, not a great night. Signed, the LA Chargers.
0: 6 carries, 53 yards. He is a Texas San Antonio Roadrunner.
2: Tim Riggins, UTSA, before he quit, like not even playing a game for them.
0: Anyway.
2: Time now to find out what's trending in the wide world of sports from someone who's going, I have no idea what that last 90 seconds was about, dig it.
0: It was fun.
2: It's Monty Bolaños. It was
1: fun. Sincere McCormick. I saw that name.
2: Yeah.
1: And I was like, that is a name.
2: Yeah, sincere.
1: Sincere.
2: Because you have to be honest, open, you can't lie.
1: No, but then I would be the exact opposite of that because I would rebel. Why'd you name me Sincere?
2: Oh, you'd be, no, you'd
0: that's
2: be, you'd be Rebel Bolaños.
1: Rebel Bolaños. Yeah. If you name me Rebel, then I'll be sincere.
0: Radio Rebel.
2: Rebel. Oh, happy National Radio
0: Come on,
2: Day,
0: Come on, Debbie Ryan, let's go.
1: Happy National Radio Day, guys.
2: Wait, if I said Tim Riggins, do you know who that is?
1: No.
2: Really?
1: No.
2: Tim Riggins, fictional running back.
1: Played with...
2: Well, played
1: Al
2: with Bundy? Played with
1: know.
2: Smash Williams. Okay. Matt Saracen was the starting quarterback, taking over for Jason Street, who was unfortunately paralyzed in the opening game of the senior year.
0: Oh.
2: I'm giving
1: Friday
2: you the details.
1: Lights.
2: Yes, very
1: Thank
2: good.
1: You.
2: There you go.
0: Well, you
1: night
0: try
1: lights.
0: To bring us all down.
2: There
0: man.
2: You go. No. Every time, because once in a while, I played in the same fantasy league with Scott Porter, and like because I knew him a little bit from NFL Network, I always called him Six. And he was like, yeah, I love that. I love
0: no,
2: that.
0: It's
2: I was
0: good. Say,
2: hey, what's up, Six? He goes, yeah, no, that's cool. Because that's what they call him on the show. He's like, hey, that's Six.
0: That was
2: like,
0: also Blossom's cool. best friend.
2: Oh, yeah, see?
0: Jenna Van Oy.
2: Now, I bet Monsi knows Blossom.
1: I didn't watch it. I don't remember, but I know what that is. Yes.
2: You didn't have a poster of Joey Lawrence up in your bedroom?
1: Whoa. Oh, no. Joey Lawrence was not.

0: Nothing for me. No.
1: I was also really late to the Friday Night Lights game. I was late to that show.
2: You came in when Michael B. Jordan was the quarterback.
1: Exactly.
2: Okay, yeah. When it was East Dillon.
3: Wait, then he became Killmonger, and it all went to hell.
1: Yeah, so, but once you started telling the story, I was like, oh, no, I did watch some of that. I just was late to it, and I didn't finish it.
2: That's all right. Clear eyes, full hearts.
1: Yes, but Coach Taylor?
2: Eric Taylor.
3: He's now Lantern.
1: He's real cute. Yeah. That's why I kept watching.
2: He's a good-looking dude, man. I wish I looked like Kyle Chandler.
3: Remember Early Edition?
2: Like he got the next newspaper the day before.
3: He did.
1: The Chargers, guys. Chargers, the team I like to root for. I don't know if I'm rooting for anything here.
2: What did you bet? I mean, I assume you're betting the preseason.
1: You know what? I bet that Justin Herbert would have at least 3 attempts, and unfortunately, he had 2. So I bet 3 on that. That did not work for me. 49ers up 34-9. It's early in the fourth quarter. This game is taking forever. And I just want it to end. ESPN reports...
2: That's very sincere of you.
1: Sincere of me, yes. 49ers did report not long ago that 49ers tight end George Kittle is ahead of schedule in his recovery of his torn Achilles, so he has a legitimate chance to play in their regular season opener in Australia against the Rams. Earlier today, the Raiders, in the final 14 seconds, took the lead on an Aiden O'Connell rushing touchdown to defeat the Texans 22-20 in this week 2 of the preseason. Number 1 overall pick Fernando Mendoza played in the first half. He was 8 of 15 for 86 yards and a pick 6. And obviously he says a lot. Everybody loves him or hates him. He says a lot. There's a clip that's floating around social media where he's talking to Laura Rutledge, I believe, and he says, Mr. Buck, hello, Mr. Buck, to Joe Buck. Hello, Mr. Buck. And he's like, please give him my, you know, hello, my love. And she's like, what about Troy Aikman? And he's like, oh, yeah, no, Mr. Aikman is great. He's a legend. But I think Mr. Buck needs more love.
2: Wow.
1: Yeah, it was really sweet. It was actually really cute. So I'm sure there's going to be more sounds of him post-game that we'll be putting in the system that our guy Mike is looking into. But the Raiders,
2: you could just walk down the hall and tell him instead of calling him out on national radio.
1: I did, though.
2: On national radio
1: right
2: day,
1: now.
2: You've done that.
1: He's doing it right now because I did. No, he's working. Yeah. He's working. Big Mike, little Mike, some Mike. All the mics. Yankees, we'll go.
2: Phantom Meridian, Uncle Meridian, all the little Meridians.
3: Yes, we're done. I got to change my name.
2: Magna cum laude, summa cum laude. The radio's too loudy.
1: Perfect. Yankees did beat the Orioles, guys, 6-1, and Aaron Boone told reporters that Aaron Judge has been cleared to begin his hitting progression. While the Rangers shut out the Nationals 2-0, Texas pitcher Jacob DeGrom pitched 6 shutout innings, had 10 strikeouts, and surpassed 2,000 career strikeouts. And the Angels crushed the Astros 18-3. Zach Neto with 7 RBI for LA. In the WNBA, the Wings topped the Fever 91-85. Paige Beckers, 13 points, 6 rebounds, and 8 assists. She was 5 of 16 from the field. Caitlin Clark, 10 points, 4 rebounds, and 9 assists. She was 4 of 15 from the field. And Angel Reese did not miss a shot. 9 of 9 from the field, 2 of 2 from beyond the arc.
2: Second time in her career.
3: How about that?
2: Perfect game shooting.
1: Perfect game. 20 points, 10 rebounds, 8 assists as the Dream crushed the Sparks 124-88. In tennis news, Carlos Alcaraz announced that he's going to return from that wrist injury at the U.S. Open, which is in just a couple of weeks. He's been sidelined since April. And in golf at the BMW Championship, there's a 5-way tie at the top of the leaderboard, 6 under par.
2: You can't say 5-way tie because of Jaden Daniels.
1: I apologize.
2: You have to say multi-person.
1: You're right.
2: At the top.
1: There's a 4-way tie plus 1.
2: Oh, very good. Okay.
1: Yep. They're 6 under par. It includes Rory McIlroy in that group. And Scottie Scheffler ended 2 over in this first round. Back to you.
2: All those numbers have been approved.
1: Thank you, Monty. Except
2: Don't say it.
1: Even put the numbers up.
2: No.
1: With your fingers.
2: No, like you're doing right now. Stop. Can't do that. Okay, take it down. Don't leave that finger up.
1: I didn't leave it up.
2: Holy cow.
1: I did it.
2: You know this is on. There's video of this show.
1: Yes.
2: Okay.
1: I know. Right. I didn't put it up. I put it down.
3: You.
1: Aaron Rodgers.
3: She said horns down. Did you not catch that?
2: All right. So we had that big story. We wanted to bring in that fun story with Angel Reese. Coming up next. Okay, wait. 5-second dance party.

0: 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We know how to cover it. From the NFL.
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0: When you need the storylines covered.
2: Yeah, we had a big NBA trade between the Cavaliers, the Clippers, and the Wizards.
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11: I really thought we'd hear more Joey Lawrence.
12: This is
11: Joey Lawrence?
12: Joke's on you.
11: This is really Joey Lawrence. Wow, okay. I mean, I didn't know he had a song besides Nothing My Love Can't Fix. Now, granted, whenever that comes on the radio, I'm playing it loud because I love that song, but I didn't know he had another one.
12: Maybe you sparked a game idea for me. Name that Joey Lawrence song.
11: Ooh, I
13: lose.
11: That's really niche, man. That's a really niche market.
12: So was the Bus Kids.
11: Yeah. No, dude, the Bus Kids have been a national story. They base an entire TV show on
12: Jason, true. I no shots taken. I wonder if Monty knows all the Bus Kids. Do you know all the Bus Kids? Thank you. Acting like it's not some niche
14: when
12: thing.
14: When the story came out about the Bus Kids, yeah. I was like, there's six of them?
12: That's what I said.
11: Six.
13: I thought it was the maybe one other, but I knew about the two she fired, right?
11: Yeah. Like, oh yeah.
13: But there's six.
11: Yeah, six.
13: Couldn't tell you. And the fact that they are all with the J.
11: Tell you that except either. For Lee. There's Lee. Hey, Lee.
13: There's a Lee?
11: Yeah. Sure? There's
12: no, we let that go.
11: Yeah,
13: Are you sure?
11: When no we played Know Your Bus Kids the other night with Tyshirt, I said, listen, we're only going to go with the ones named Jay.
12: Yeah.
14: And then he dropped in the Hey, Lee, like he was Stewie.
12: Brian.
14: What are you?
12: Stupid dog.
13: Mom. No. Mom. Mommy.
12: Mom. Yeah. Mama.
14: Got money for fake mustaches and stuff. Why are you ducking me, man?
11: Are there any more bus kids? No, I think we're good. I think at this point we would find out if there were more. With the Lakers being sold, this is the last time you're going to get a payday.
14: Oh, that's true.
11: We would have found out by now. There would have been more of that.
12: Yeah.
11: 100%. Now.
14: Or they got paid off somewhere long ago.
11: James Harden re-signs with the Cavaliers 3 years. $97 million.
14: Good for him.
11: But we'll get into we'll get into how he has his own wing in the Sports Business Hall of Fame coming up next hour. But the conversation today centered around the East, Harden coming back, and this big workout that the big three with the Sixers had, LeBron and Maxi, and they're all working out together, and Jaylen Brown, like, oh, who's gonna stop these guys? And I wanna say, okay. Okay, let me just remind you of something here. Nobody wins in the NBA when you're building around guys who are 35 years old. You think suddenly the Cavaliers got that much better because James Harden came back? I direct you to the Eastern Conference Finals where the Knicks led game four at halftime 83-20. Okay? Right? You're not going to win. You don't win building around older players. I'm not more concerned about the East than I was a day ago, 2 days ago, because these ascending teams that you think are ascending are all ascending because they're bringing in guys who are 35 years old. You don't win in the playoffs that way. You do not win. Oh, LeBron. Okay, LeBron's going to suck up a lot of oxygen, a lot of energy. Guess what? He's also going to take a lot of shots. Is there going to be enough for Maxi? Going to be enough for Jaylen Brown? Going to be enough for Edgecombe? Going to be enough for Embiid? Like, there's one basketball, and he's going to get his.
14: Yeah, but we definitely get to do that theory testing of how good he is with being the third option.
11: Yeah, no, I'm telling
14: he
11: you.
14: He sold that for 17 games this year.
11: There's your team with a bunch of older guys. The Cavaliers, big. Well, they do make a good trade yesterday, but this is a role player. Okay, maybe they can beat the Knicks one game in the playoffs.

0: playoffs, they're cooked. It is a young person's game. Look, the Knicks are getting to a point where, hey, they might have to do a couple of things because their guys are all approaching 30, mm-hmm. right? So they don't have a lot of time. How many times are they going to go win after this? But yeah, there's nothing that scares me more than I was normally. I feel the same about the East as I did a couple of days ago. Yeah, here's all these teams that are building, like bringing in guys who are plus 35 years old. And ooh, I'm supposed to be scared because in a 3-on-3 workout, LeBron James is dunking. Yeah, okay, great. Okay, see you opening night. See you during the season. See you in the playoffs, which, oh, by the way, we swept you last year and we're the reigning champion. So, okay, I'm fine with that. I feel no different about it than I did 2 days ago.
1: As the great Ian Anderson sang, it was a new day yesterday, but it's an old day now.
0: He also sang, snot running down his nose. Doo, doo, doo.
1: This is true.
0: He also sang, feeling like a dead duck.
1: Yes, yes, yes. Spitting out pieces of his broken luck.
0: He also sang, nothing my love can't fix for you, baby.
1: I don't believe so. Followed by heavy rock flute.
0: Coming up next, two big takes off of the NFL tonight, Fox.
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3: And here's what you need to know.
4: The San Francisco 49ers and the LA Chargers still playing in their preseason game with about 5 minutes to go. It's all 49ers. They're up 41-9. ESPN reported that 49ers tight end George Kittle is ahead of schedule in his recovery of his torn Achilles. It gives him a legitimate chance to play in the regular season opener in Australia against the Rams. The Raiders took the lead in the final 14 seconds of the game on an 8-0 O'Connell rushing touchdown and defeated the Texans 22-20. In Major League Baseball. Yankees beat the Orioles 6-1, and Aaron Boone told reporters that Aaron Judge has been cleared to begin his hitting progression. Judge has been on the injured list since early June due to a right rib stress fracture. The Rangers shut out the Nationals 2-0. Texas pitcher Jacob DeGrom surpassed 2,000 career strikeouts, while the Angels crushed the Astros 18-3. I'm Monty Bolaños.
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20: They got it right where they want them.
5: 41-9. 49ers lead the Chargers right now. 4 minutes to go in the game. And you know what? Because it's the first night of week two of the NFL preseason, let's call an audible here for a second.
21: Okay.
5: Because today's a very big day, and it's big for all of us. And I mean all of us, I mean here and you listening. 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
21: Yeah.
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20: Wow.
5: National Radio Day. Unlike when it's National Donut Day, which I used to tell my daughter all the time, you know, today's National Donut Day. We should go get a donut after school. Okay, Dad. Dad, is National Donut Day again? Yeah. Wasn't it National Donut Day a month ago? Yes, it's National Donut Day.
21: Quiet,
5: we,
21: you.
5: We have it
21: yes.
5: all the time. Do you want a donut or not? And, you know, being National Radio Day, you know, most of the day today, I've seen a lot of people talking about their lives, their careers, radio, and just how much. You know, I don't think people understand how big radio is a part of your life. And if you're in the business like we are, I'll tell you this. I never want to read anything about the business because everything seems to be written by somebody who is upset. Radio's terrible. Radio's this. And meanwhile, radio has just morphed into different things over the course of the past years. Radio is still going really strong. Everybody listens to the radio in their car. We listen to podcasts. That's an offshoot of the radio. You still listen to stuff. You listen to sports talk radio. 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You listen to the radio. It is different forms, but you listen to the radio. And, you know, it's one of those times, not to do this for very often, but to just think about for a second, what we're all able to do because of the

0: of what we do here, celebrating National Radio Day. Everybody think for a second. All right, everybody think for a second. And something radio-wise you are thankful for National Radio Day, which you know helps pay our bills, helps entertain people, helps people listening. And I'll go first to give you guys a chance to think about stuff. Tyshirt's going to talk about something with the Matrix and all that. Is that I always think back to when I came out of college, like being on the air, talking. You know, you could be a DJ on the air, music. You know, in the 90s, it was, you know, it was still the nascent days where it was, you know, hey, AM, FM, and that was really it. And then you got into the 2000s, and oh, you got some stuff that was done online, and then we got into where we are now with satellite radio showing up and everything else. But, like, when I got out of college, like, doing this for a living was not possible. Like, it wasn't a job. Like, it was, like, full-time sports talk radio host? Like, that's, you can't make a living at that. Like, back then, like, basically, radio was on the weekends. Like, there were some stations that gave their programming over on weekends to sports talk, right? Like, ESPN Radio started, it was a weekend thing. Like, it was, like, in the early 90s, like, that's what ESPN Radio was there was nothing during the week. Like, well, I said during the week. But on the weekends, there were radio shows for 8 hours, and all it was like what you hear on the radio now, where it's a big covering of all the games on the weekend, whether it's a college football Saturday, an NFL Sunday, NBA playing. Like, that was the only sports talk radio there was. And you couldn't make a living at it. You could do it for a little while. I remember when I started at ESPN as a production assistant back in the mid-90s, like, the Fabulous Sports Babe was the big show, right? And they didn't, it wasn't like they had tons of programming. And, you know, if to be quite honest, to where we're at right now is when I think of what makes our jobs possible, and to honor people in the industry and the great jobs they've done. And there's so many people who've done such great jobs over the course of their career. But, like, you know, going back to the early days of Premier, I don't know that any of us do what we do for a living if it wasn't for Jim Rome. And, you know, here at Premier and Fox for so long, being the first guy, the 5 day a week guy to cut through the TV show we had, the Jim Everett video that everybody has seen, that all of a sudden it became viable to do sports talk radio 5 days a week and 24-hour day programming. Like, that really opened things up to where we're at right now. And look, so many great people that are on the air now. You know, you want to go to Dan and Colin in the morning here. And, you know, when I was at ESPN, Mike and Colin was there too. But, you know, you think about where we were at and where sports talk radio first exploded. Like, I got to go back to that. He was the guy. Like, he, all of a sudden, the jungle and everything else he was doing, like, this birthed what we're all able to do right now. And now everybody has come in and they put their own spin on things and they do their own show. And it's really an entire industry that didn't really exist, you know, in 30 years ago. It didn't really exist. It was something that, oh, now it's here. And now people graduate college and they come out into the work or they want to do it. Hey, I want to be on the radio. I want to be a sports talk host. I want to be on TV. I want to do all, like, none of that existed. You couldn't do that. You couldn't, in the 90s, you couldn't just get out of college and I'm going to get a show on ESPN or on Fox, I'm going to debate sports. Like, that didn't exist either, right? Like, none of that did. But so just to go back and think about radio, National Radio Day, like, what radio has become in the last 30 years has really been incredible.
1: Yeah, I just think back to the earliest in Chicago, right? And then you localize it, like, local markets, local voices, whatever. And it was the bonding thing because we were all sitting around lunchroom tables and arguing. And even, you know, something we talk about all the time, sports, the great unifier. Even if we're disagreeing, we're all kind of playing in that same playground in the right energy going in the right place. Like, you used to look around the rooms, like, kids that didn't talk to each other at all are all sitting there talking about the bullpen woes of the White Sox and Cubs, or how much, you know, the Hallis McCaskey family was running the Bears into the ground. Whatever the case may be.
0: You know, Bruce Sutter is really overrated as a closer. Hey, wait, you can't say that about my guy. That split-fingered fastball, that's something. But they called it a forkball back then. I'll tell you that. Okay.
1: Well, and it leads me to Mike North, who I would later have the honor of working with here at Fox Sports Radio. He was one of the local yakkers. And my dad and I would have a good laugh listening to him and Jiggets and whatever. And it was like, that's cool. And it was always that seems like where I should be. You know, like, that is the thing. But in my family, that was not it. For years, I had to convince them that I was actually making a dollar doing any of this stuff. I'm not paying them. I promise you.
0: Yeah. Number of times my grandmother would say to me, if only you knew your schoolwork like you know all the stats of those players. What I want to say now is, you see where, Graham? See why that was an important thing for me to know?
1: My grandmother for years would still, every birthday and Christmas, give me a nice white collared shirt and a tie.
0: Oh, okay.
1: So
0: good.
1: Eventually, you're going to end up working at that bank.
0: So as soon as
1: I started the MBA program in Santa Clara, it's like, see, you're going back. I'm like, no. It's extra. It's added.
0: Now, Monsi, if I could say this on the air, and I'm going to, I hope you won't be mad at me. You gave up an acting career to be on the radio.
1: Well, I could have been an actor.
0: You were going to be the seventh friend. And you decided to do radio instead.
2: No, that's not it. That's funny. I did not want to be an actress, but I just
0: did it on the side.
2: Okay. This is a dream job. I did not ever know I would end up in radio. I got here by a little bit of luck, a little bit of opportunity, a little bit of a chance, a little bit of, you know, a little bit of everything
0: shoebox
2: coming together.
0: Shoebox of the 20s, yeah.
2: And then, you know, Dan Beyer found me, changed my life. Here I am now. Okay. But one of my memories that I actually told Covino and Rich when it comes to radio I must have been like in first grade. So I was little, but not that little. But up until like first grade, because I was always in the car with my mom listening to Spanish radio, I thought the radio was only in Spanish.
0: Wow, really?
2: I thought the radio was only in Spanish. And when I found Kiss FM, I was like, oh my goodness, I can listen to Britney in the car? Mom, you've been making me listen to Thalia all this time and Mark Anthony?
0: So you knew that there were other artists existed that sang in English,
2: course.
0: But you didn't think they were on the radio.
2: I didn't think the radio was in English. You know what I'm saying?
0: Okay.
2: Like I would get home and it was like, I spoke English. I went to English school, right? That's what it was. But in my car with my mom, it was only ever Spanish. So I only listened to K-Love. Emmy, do you know K-Love? No, he doesn't. Maybe not. But K-Love was a big Latin station that like I grew up listening to. And so then when I realized there was English stations, my mom's life changed, because then I was changing stations. And that's probably what she was trying to avoid.
0: Once my daughter understands,
1: keep those blinders on.
0: It's over.
2: Once I was like, it's over, mom. Get ready to listen to Lil Jon. You thought we were, get ready, mom. Lil Jon coming on right now.
1: What?
0: Here comes
2: Nelly.
0: Britney.
2: Here.
0: Muy vuelvos loco.
2: Mom, sure. This is called Blink-182. But I didn't know for a while.
0: I thought the radio was just in Spanish. That's awesome.
2: Yeah.
0: So. We're going to hear La Vida Loca again.
2: Yeah.
0: Okay. Okay. All right. We're going to hear Gerardo Rico Suave again.
2: Yep. Okay. La Bamba. One more time.
0: All right. Like,
1: nicely done.
2: Yeah. Great. Thanks.
0: The Lou Diamond Phillips version.
2: Obviously.
0: Of La Bamba.
1: Of course.
0: Very nice. All right. All right, AT, what do you got for us? You've been here now for a couple of years.
3: Not like two.
0: Yeah. You're kind of like, I think about you. Well, yeah, all the time.
3: Thank you.
0: I think about you like Mr. Holland's Opus.
3: He's
0: a musician,
3: yeah.
0: And he takes the job teaching, and he always thinks, I'm going to go do something else. Along the way, because he's thinking he's doing something else, he's very natural at what he does. He helps all these kids and all the way all through. And then I'll realize at the end of his career, oh, man, I've been a teacher for 35 years. And then he sees all the people he influenced and everything else. Huh. I kind of see you as Mr. Like, you've come here.
3: Yes.
0: You do all these other things on the side.
3: Yes.
0: Yet you're still here.
3: Yes.
0: And you're here every day. You've been here for a decade now.
3: Yeah, I didn't want to leave yet.
0: Yeah.
3: Yeah.
0: No, you're gonna retire here.
3: Oh no.
0: Yeah, it's 100%.
3: There's no way. Can't afford that.
1: And you started thinking about Alicia Witt the whole time.
0: Why Alicia Witt?
1: Wasn't she the girl in Mr. Holland's Opus?
0: Was Alicia Witt in Mr. Holland's Opus? That was Mr. Holland's Yellowstone Opus. That was when he taught on the ranch in Wyoming. Was she the girl?
1: Yeah.
0: She was the one who became the senator. Sorry, spoiler. She was the one who became the senator at the end.
1: Yeah.
0: Okay. Because what's her name from Uncle Buck was the girl that they, you know, little Lolita, like that was a weird plot point there. From Uncle Buck, and she was from the TV show. What's her name? I can't think of her name.
1: Yester.
0: Yeah, that's her. Yester.
1: Yester. There you go. Michael O'Malley. Yeah.
0: All right, so Tyshirt, so where are you, Mr. Opus? Or Mr. Holland? Mr. Opus? Mr. Opus!
3: It's kind of funny how, like, life's a montage of collective experiences when you look back. Like, when I was a kid, when I was 4 or 5, my mom bought me this little radio. And so I'd walk around the house just acting like I was on the radio all the time. And then move forward, get through school. I'm working at In-N-Out. And every time I do, like, the order at In-N-Out, I'd be like, hi, welcome to In-N-Out. What can I get for you? And they're like, wow, like, do you do radio or anything? And I was like, no, I'm at In-N-Out. Why would you ask me that? And so like, but they'd
0: I
3: be like,
0: well, for In-N-Out Radio.
3: Yeah, and they're like, well, can you say my order again? So I had a phone with them. Like, so we had a double-double with extra onions, no fries. And we had like, so just playing around, right? Everybody just kept saying radio, radio, radio. And then I just, it's funny how like this was my first radio job. And it's because of somebody I knew, this guy, Nick Wright, not on TV, Nick Wright, but behind the board, Nick Wright. He was working here, mutual friend. He's like, dude, they're hiring somebody at this radio station. You should apply and just see what happens. I was like, all right, let's just go for it. Got the job. And it's crazy because like my life has done so much just being on this side that it's kind of crazy to think about. Like I got into the anime world, took over the anime world for like 2 years, got free tattoos, was hosting events, going to different places like the Las Vegas convention.
0: Getting free tattoos is taking over the anime world?
3: Well,
0: that's what it is?
3: Well, I'm saying like within four months.
0: I thought you were going to say I made so much money. Now I got free tattoos.
3: No, man. I did. Like the money was great. I was hosting at LA, Las Vegas convention, LA convention.
0: The tattoos were great, sure.
3: Well, no, the tattoos were all free for like different artists.
1: But tattoos add up, and if they're artists you like, it would cost a lot of money.
0: Well, he's got a tattoo of the names of all the Bus Family kids now.
3: I'm working on that. There's a lot of J's.
1: It's interwoven in there, yeah.
3: Yeah, I don't like J's. So.
0: Okay, well,
3: but yeah, then like did that, stepped away. Then I came back again, did Life Talk, stepped away. And it's crazy to see like I've worked radio, television. I've been to all these different networks. And now I feel like I'm at this opus where everything's coming together. And now I understand the purpose of why I'm here, which was to be here. So now that I'm here and I've done all these things, now it's time to finally do my last part, which is leave my purpose, like you said, for those who need it and just go into the back.
0: We'll have your retirement thing, and it'll be just like Mr. Holland's opus.
3: I think like probably the end of this year. That'll be my final
0: end of this year. Wow, really?
3: Oh yeah.
0: You've been saying that for a while though.
3: But I've never said it like this.
0: Oh, okay. That is a pretty bold take right there.
3: It's time to just do something nice. You know, it was fun.
0: Okay. All right.
3: Yeah.
1: He said I had a good run. Did you catch that?
0: Okay. Can we convince you to stay if we say once a year we'll all pony up? You get one new tattoo.
3: I think I'm done with tattoos.
0: Really?
3: After the J's, it's going to be tough.
0: How are you done? You got an entire side of your body.
3: Yeah,
0: you got a whole second side.
1: No. But for 2027, we'll erase all of those tattoos so you can start over.
0: Oh, yeah.
3: That sounds painful.
0: Yeah. No, we'll do the old, what's his name? Pete Davidson tattoo removal. Start again. Yeah. It's like Etch-A-Sketch. We'll just, there we go. Now you can do it again.
3: Never put me in the same sentence as Pete Davidson.
0: We're all good.
3: Please.
0: Yeah, dude, Pete Davidson, why? Pete Davidson?
3: I don't want anything to do with him.
0: He's had a successful career.
3: Has he?
0: What's wrong with Staten Island?
3: What's wrong with Staten Island?
0: Come on, man.
3: It's so much.
0: No, okay. There's a reason I did leave Staten
3: Island. Yeah, did you stay?
0: No.
3: Do you want to go back and stay?
0: Okay. Okay. It was good when I was there.
3: There you go.
0: It was good that I'm here.
3: Yeah.
0: So that's National Radio Day.
1: Very exciting.
0: That's National Radio
1: I can't
0: Day.
1: Wait to see what we do next.
0: I don't know if I could have done. Could I have done a whole show in Spanish? And Monty would have thought, oh, all the sports talk radio is in Spanish too. Could we have done that?
1: Take a little bit of work. I mean, going back to the whole acting thing, we'd have to do a bunch of rehearsals and really get the cadence down.
0: I'd have to have a script in front of me.
1: But you'd also have to have a dialogue and dialect coach. Okay. You also have to sound authentic. Like, where are you from?
0: No, that is true.
2: The short answer is no. You could not have done that.
0: I think, hey, when I was in Cabo 2 weeks ago, I was able to throw around a lot of Spanish, and it was pretty good.
2: Yeah, you would not have been able to do sports talking Spanish.
0: We went into and we checked in.
1: No!
0: Go!
2: It's just that's all you're doing for 4 hours.
0: Go!
1: I mean, that would still be more than... Never mind.
0: I just got listen. What do I have to do? I have to know how to say when somebody stinks. Right? You stink. How do you say stink in Spanish?
2: There's no real stink is not a thing you would say in Spanish to say someone stinks. Like Emmy, you know what I mean? He's trying to say stink. There's no stink in Spanish. Like stink, it's like oles mal. Pero you're not gonna say that somebody que oles mal, huh?
1: You're just going to say this. They're terrible.
2: Yeah, this. I've never heard. I've never used that word in my life.
0: Is that an okay word to use? I mean, you got to be. Emmy,
1: I got
0: be,
1: a red red dump button in front of me. Do I need it?
0: Dude, so I got a red card for you if you're going to say something right
1: you
0: there.
1: You get red card.
0: So just really.

0: So we went to Cabo and we check in, and I'm like, you know, throwing Spanish around, like, yeah, I'm excited because it's the first time I've been in Mexico in probably about 20 years. And my wife is telling me, just stop. I said, no, I mean, I know, you know, when you go to a foreign country, you know, make an effort and you know, the people appreciate it. Like, I remember we went to Europe, you try to say please and thank you.
1: Yeah, certainly in France, it works, they really needed that.
0: So
1: yeah.
0: When we went to Mexico, every time someone, you know, the car came to pick us up, gracias, you know, words I knew. So we go to check in, and the woman checking us in is talking, said, okay, you're here, cuantos? Noches, and my wife says, I'm sorry, how many? I said, oh, she said, how many nights are we going to be here? And Pam goes, oh, I said, yeah, I know, I'm sorry. And I said, yeah, I know a little bit of Spanish. I was pretty good in Spanish in high school. And she said, oh, really? And then she said something really fast. And I just go, poco español.
1: Can you slow that down? Más despacio, por favor.
0: And we finish, and Pam looks at me and says, that's the last time you say anything in Spanish here. You stop talking.
1: How many times did you exclaim mucho gusto?
0: Mucho gusto. That's like
1: that has been your go-to.
0: That's
1: for
0: pretty
1: a long
0: good.
1: Time.
0: That's very nice.
1: No, you sell it very well.
0: So happy National Radio Day from all of us here at Fox Sports Radio. Everybody listening. I mean, look, we wouldn't be doing this if you didn't listen. If radio was still going and new ways that people are getting products all the time and ingesting radio. I mean, not eating it, but I mean ingesting the product.
1: Wow.
0: And I don't mean ingesting the product. I mean, you get what I mean. You're listening. You're consuming the product. I don't mean eating the product. But you get what I'm saying. So thank you from all of us here on National Radio Day. Coming up next, we got tons of big stuff from the NFL. Two big takes off the NFL tonight. And one more congratulations in order to one NFL Hall of Fame of Business legend. 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
1: That is not John Cena.
0: No, it's not. Hey, before we get to the NFL, just really quick, I think my favorite moment of tonight in sports, like we had the big showdown between Caitlin Clark and the Fever and Paige Beckers and the Wings, and really, look, hey, great games for Kelsey Mitchell and, yeah. and you know, not great nights for Caitlin Clark and Paige Beckers. Both of them, neither of them shot very well. It happens. My favorite moment of the night, though, and they keep showing it now, and it's kind of fun because I feel like this is not, Paige Beckers got the better of Caitlin Clark. There was a play where Beckers intentionally fouled Caitlin Clark, grabbing her going around. And Caitlin Clark did one of those, she's trying to get a flagrant foul call because it was, you know, whatever she's sure. doing. And she gets mad and she throws the basketball. And like, you know, because Caitlin Clark does that, right? Every foul is, what are you doing to me? You can't touch me, right? And I just like, my favorite part is the cameras caught Paige Beckers walking over, putting a hand up, going, calm down, okay? Like it's, and it felt like it was like a road rage incident where you tell the guy, hey, everything is fine, okay? Your car is fine, all right? Calm down. Everybody just calm down. That was kind of fun. I dig that.
2: There were some good moments in this.

0: game. Ended up being a close game late. Some missed opportunities, but the Beckers calmed down. I mean,
1: calm down, all right? Just calm down.
0: Now we just need that interspersed with some Taylor Swift. You need to calm down.
1: Oh, man.
0: You're being too loud.
1: I love the W. It's so much fun.
0: Gives us so many storylines, no question.
1: Two big stories out of the NFL tonight. Number one, well, you want to say, well, Jason, how did Fernando Mendoza's second game with the Raiders go? Well,
0: number two,
1: it went so well. Here's Fernando Mendoza's the play-by-play of his 80-yard touchdown pass.
2: Tom Moore then at Indianapolis, the offensive coordinator. You got a busted play here. And then Sanchez gets hit. The ball is loose, and it's alive.
0: You better enjoy that. You're not getting that after December.
3: Watch this. Vince Wilfork is going to throw Brandon Moore back into his quarterback. He's going to fumble the football. This is what Reggie White used to do to people. Forklift them.
1: Yeah. So we're it's time for this drop again now.
4: It's a new season.
1: NFL season's almost here. Okay. Oh, you're right.
0: It's the most wonderful. Oh.
1: Let's hear Fernando Mendoza's 80-yard touchdown.
4: Sorry, one more.
5: Oh, this is going to get interesting here.
6: And it's Holland at the 20.
5: He might run 30.
6: He's cutting back inside 40 of New York. The 25-20. Oh, to the right tail. Five. Touchdown.
5: He takes it all the way back. What a play.
1: The Fail Mary pick six. Are we done now? We done?
4: Yeah, I'm good.
1: All right, we're good? Okay, now here, because you've blown my punchline now, Fernando Mendoza's 80-yard touchdown pass. You've blown it, but that's okay, because it's National Radio Day. We're all full of love. But here's that highlight.
7: Mendoza, play fake, and he throws one over the middle. It's picked off. Here we go. Across the 40, the 50, it's Woodass. The 40 of the Raiders, the 30. Mendoza trying to chase him down at the 15, 10, 5. Rock and roll. Does he get in?
6: Yes! Touchdown!
7: Officials
6: Wade
7: checking the
6: Woodass
7: and
6: to the house!
7: Yes!
1: Does he get in? You can put it on the board! Yes!
0: And he needed to come over the top with the Wade Woodass.
1: I like the analyst sounds like a guy that just ran into the studio and just, hey, Woodass doing it. Yeah, all right. Like, he's just a guy that ran in.
0: How many Woodass jerseys do you think were sold tonight?
1: Woodass. That is the night for Fernando Mendoza and the Raiders. And look, at 80-yard pick six, probably not all on him. You know, he tries to throw back a little bit across his body. Probably should have done something a little bit different with the football. Washington kind of doesn't sit in one spot, kind of moves around a little bit. So not one of those, oh my God, Fernando Mendoza, 100% mistake. Maybe about a 75% on Mendoza. But the main thing tonight in this game, in this loss by the Raiders to the Texans, is that we told you last week the door was open for Mendoza to start week one. If you think Kirk Cousins was given him the job, no, they were lowering expectations for Mendoza so he could go through this entire summer. And if he passed all three tests, meaning all three preseason games, or if he passed the first two preseason games, they decide we're holding him out, he could start week one. And the door was open for him. That door is closed. After tonight, not nearly the same performance he had a week ago. Yes, the Texans' defense is legit. It's the best defense in the NFL. Yes, a lot of backups playing tonight. But still, if he had a big night, that door would have swung wide open for him. So while we opened it last week, it's probably our fault. Sorry, Raider fans. That's closed now. Mendoza will get to sit for at least the first couple of weeks. And Kirk Cousins, by virtue of not playing, will be starting week one for the Raiders.
0: Yeah, I mean, there's always the potential that they've slow played all of this. With their public comments and equal reps and all this stuff, and that Mendoza's being ready to start in week one. But they're just in a great position where they don't need to, right? And when you bring in Kirk Cousins, you're not on the hook for a ton of money. You do have that option for next year. But if Mendoza, in the totality of practices, film, and what you have here in these preseason games, doesn't equal the passing grade, i.e. the starting grade, then you have the beauty and the luxury. I know the clock is ticking on his rookie deal, and you and I have talked about, you know, what it usually means to be the number one pick. So I say first, Raiders. And I say second, that doesn't always work quite so well. So and third, I say Raiders. So you have the opportunity to say, we've done a lot of these things, and we've taken those bites at the apple, and the apple was poisoned. Now let's make sure we We have a nice apple that we've cultivated for people that we can trust and not that guy randomly in trick-or-treating land.
1: Is it a Macintosh apple?
0: It could be any kind of
1: apple. Is it a Granny Smith apple? Is it a baking apple? Is it a Red Delicious apple?
0: Red Delicious. There you go.
1: Is it Green Delicious? Pink Lady is really good.
0: There you go.
1: I used to know all the apples. Being in produce, I used to know all the apples.
0: Every last one.
1: Gala. Oh,
0: did
1: I used to know
0: all the
1: apples.
0: SKU numbers too while you were at it?
1: No, I didn't have to know the SKU numbers.
0: No.
1: You would just tell it's Red Delicious, it's Gala, it's this. They had it on the thing. No, I used to know
0: that's
1: all
0: good.
1: The apples.
0: No, that's pretty
1: all
0: impressive.
1: The apples. Like if we ever went to trivia and the question was, okay, name for 5 points each, name 10 kinds of apples. I got this. Let me just give me a minute and I'll write them all down. You know all the apples.
0: Okay.
1: All the apples.
0: Yeah.
1: Apples, I don't know if there's more apples or lettuce. It's close.
0: Ooh.
1: It's close because there's lots of different lettuces. And there's I feel like I'm Bubba from there's Boston lettuce. There's bib lettuce.
0: I'm get
4: lettuce eye.
1: There's iceberg lettuce.
0: I'm going to get you a toothbrush so you can start scrubbing that desk over there.
1: There's romaine lettuce. There's coleslaw lettuce. There's Fernando Mendoza, you will have some time to sit on the bench and wait.
0: Take some time to heal.
1: Meanwhile, our other big take coming off the NFL coming up in a second. But first, Monsi Bolaños, who once thought the radio was only in Spanish.
8: Sure did.
1: Has what's trending right now for
8: us. Sure did. Listen to a lot of Thalia, a lot of Shakira, you know, on that. Mark Anthony, Luis Miguel. That's what I grew up with. Maná. Okay. You know?
1: Menudo.
8: Sure.
0: 50th anniversary.
8: Sure. But yeah, I really did think.
1: All right, Menudo quiz. How old were you when you got kicked out of Menudo?
8: Stupid. What?
1: They kicked everybody out when they were 15.
0: Yeah.
1: Once you got to 15, you were out of the band.
0: You got cycled out and you were...
1: Ricky Martin.
8: Oh, right.
1: Ricky Martin,
8: oh, yes.
1: Boom, gone at 15.
8: You're right. That is something that was a thing, right?
1: Yeah.
8: It was like Leonardo DiCaprio and his girlfriends. Like, once they hit a certain age,
1: they're
8: out.
1: Sure.
8: Same thing, Menudo.
1: Older than 15, the older. Yes, older.
8: But the same thing. There's a limit for him. There was no limit to the amount of points the 49ers could score against the Chargers. There was no limit. They scored 41. They beat the Chargers 41-17. Thank you for that, LA. When it came to the Raiders, they took the final. They took their lead in the final 14 seconds of their game on an Aiden O'Connell rushing touchdown, and they beat the Texans 22-20. But yeah, number one overall pick Fernando Mendoza played in the first half, was 8-15 for 86 yards and a pick six. Other news around the NFL: 49ers tight end George Kittle, he's ahead of schedule on his recovery of his torn Achilles. He has a legitimate chance to play in their regular season opener in Australia against the Rams. This is according to ESPN. Lions tight end Sam Laporta could miss the start of the regular season with a hip injury that's going to keep him out of practice for the near future. Eagles first round pick wide receiver Mekhi Lemon returned to practice today after missing time with a hamstring injury. In college football, Oklahoma head football coach Brent Venables got a new 6-year deal worth $63 million. He is now under contract through the 2031 season. In the NBA, James Harden agreed to a 3-year deal worth $97 million to return to the Cavaliers. In the WNBA on Thursday night, the Wings topped the Fever 91-85. Paige Becker's 13 points, 6 rebounds, 8 assists. She was 5 of 16 from the field. Caitlin Clark in the loss, 10 points, 4 rebounds, 9 assists. She was 4 of 15 from the field. The leading scorer was Kelsey Mitchell, who had 37 in the loss. Angel Reese did not miss a shot in her game. She was 9 of 9 from the field, 2 of 2 from beyond the arc, had 20 points, 10 rebounds, and 8 assists as the Dream crushed the Sparks 124-88. And in baseball, guys, the Yankees took down the Orioles 6-1, but great news for Yankee fans as Aaron Boone told reporters that star Aaron Judge has been cleared to begin his hitting progression. He's been on the injured list since June 2nd with a right rib stress fracture. The Rangers shut out the Nationals 2-0. Texas pitcher Jacob DeGrom surpassed 2,000 career strikeouts. Angels crushed the Astros 18-3. In day baseball, the Braves held the White Sox to just one hit. Sorry, Harmon. They won 2-0. The Jays topped the Rays 5-1. Milwaukee took care of the Mariners 7-4, which is why Seattle is calling up the number one pitching prospect in baseball to start this Saturday. His name is Cade Anderson, but I don't know who's going to hit for them, as we discussed earlier. Kansas City won at home over the A's 6-2, and the Guardians beat the Giants 5-2. All right. Happy National Radio Day, guys.
0: Thanks for celebrating.
8: Always
0: with
8: a
0: us.
8: Pleasure being here.
1: Thank
8: really
1: you,
8: a dream come true.
1: Great stuff. Thank
8: Back
1: you very
8: you.
1: Much.
0: Thanks, Monsi.
1: So the other game tonight saw, as you heard Monsi say, very upset because she had the under and the Chargers. The 49ers roll over the Chargers tonight. And that's nice, but a little bit of cup of coffee from the starters for both teams, mainly the backups played. Outside of Trey Lance, not a great night for the Chargers. Look, I maintain that within a year or two, he's going to get a shot starting someplace else. He has flashed in the preseason last year. He's flashed in the preseason now. He's on the best team to restart his career. He's young. He's 26. He is ascending. His run tonight was the best play he's made in years. Looked like he was as fast as he was in college. Like I feel like he's going to get a chance that he has made his way back. That's about it you could say for the Chargers tonight. For the Niners, though, like we talked about the Texans last night, that they could be every year there's a couple of teams that you think are going to be very good, and they give you a stinker, and you say, whoa, I didn't see that coming. And the Texans could be that team this year. The injury to Jaden Higgins is a huge deal because they don't really have playmakers, and C.J. Stroud is just – he's circling the drain at quarterback. I still can't believe they brought him back after last year. But the 49ers could be that team in the NFC this year because they've done a bad job of bringing in talent on the outside – pass catchers in the Brock Purdy era. So much so that where are they at right now? Their top four weapons are all over 30 and injury prone, right? You have Christian McCaffrey, who for the most part has been healthy, but still injury prone. He was a great pickup. They took a chance on him coming off of Carolina. He was going to stay healthy. He's been really good. But now you're talking about running back over 30. George Kittle, who hopefully will come back for week one, but he's already dinged up. You bring back Deebo Samuel, which, wow, it's not 2019. You're bringing back Deebo when he's done. And Mike Evans is your big signing in the offseason. Again, another guy over 30 and injured. I don't know how you think that this is going to be a season where these guys are going to stay healthy and you're going to put a bunch of points on the board. They've done a bad job bringing in talent. This should be, at this point, they should have the next level of players playing that are around the same age as Brock Purdy. This should be Brock Purdy and three or four other guys who are 25, 26, 27 years old, not these four guys that we're trying to hold on to again. Like the NFL is not kind to teams where they keep trotting out guys in their 30s thinking they're going to make it all the way through the season to the playoffs in a big long run. Like this, just because they're always good doesn't mean that this is going to be a year that the 49ers are going to be good. Their defense is going to be fine because it's always fine, but this is a tough division with the Super Bowl champion and the favorite to win the Super Bowl in the Rams. This could be a 7-year win season for the 49ers. This could be a step back year because they just don't have the weapons surrounding Brock Purdy. Purdy's not a guy that's going to make everybody better around him. When he's got weapons, he is really, really good. He's kind of like Tony, was kind of like Tony Romo in that case. But overall, now where they're at, like I can't trust that these guys are all going to be on the field for the course of the season.
0: Well, that's the biggest thing, right? If you're going to start handicapping what this team does, now you got a 9.5 to 10.5. Over under win total. Okay, fine, in theory, but that's just it. Theoretical. Like, as you always say, looking at the back of the baseball card, in this case, football card, some great accolades, a lot of asterisks next to stat totals for leading league leaders and all that fun stuff. We've seen it with McCaffrey. You've seen greatness from Evans. How many games are they really playing together? How much can George Kittle still be George Kittle coming off this injury? Because it's not just the fact of being a pass catcher. That's all fine and good. We can debate that, him and Kelce and whatever else. That's not where you win. You win where Kittle's the guy that's blowing someone up to give McCaffrey a little extra space or Deebo a little extra space. Is he going to be able to be that guy? Because if he's not, that really takes the offense back a whole shift, and now you're going to have Shanahan having to be that much more creative with an older Deebo Samuel trying to find daylight.
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0: She was supposed to do Heat 2. She talked to the MCU, and they said, we just signed you to the X-Men. We want you to
1: stay.
0: So she's staying. Fox Sports Radio, the Jason Smith Show with Mike Harmon. Really quick, this note coming off of the Raider game tonight before we get to the NBA. We told you, look, you're going to see Kirk Cousins start week one for the Raiders, the quarterback derby. Mendoza had to ace all his tests. He failed tonight. But maybe he's getting a mulligan because Clint Kubiak said he's keeping the Raiders quarterback race going another week. It was, wait a minute, we didn't know there was a race. Now he's saying there's a race and it's going to go another week. He said, hey, quote, I don't want anyone to be comfortable in their job. It should always be that way for all positions. So let's keep it going. So maybe a mulligan for Fernando Mendoza.
2: Yeah, said the team viewed Tuesday's joint practice as a game for some players. So that's why they got to rest and watch the activities. But does that mean the coaches are also under fire if they do a subpar job and it's that they could be ousted?
0: Oh, well, competition's competition.
2: That's what I'm saying, top to bottom.
0: You can't just make a phone call and say, hey, I need Coach Beard back. You know what I mean? You gotta make sure you're competing for stuff.
2: No, that's true. you got to have leverage and opportunity.
0: Meanwhile, it's time to induct James Harden into the Hall of Fame. In fact, it's time to give him his own wing in the Hall of Fame. But wait, Jason.
2: Wings. I see what you did there. Look at you.
0: But wait, Jason. James Harden overrated. Yes, yes, all of these things. But he needs to have his own wing in the Hall of Fame of business in sports, right? The promo that Brady Quinn says that, and he's in the Hall of Fame of business in the NFL. James Harden has his own wing because somehow showing that I can still get my stats, but I can't lead a team anywhere for this decade, he is still able to opt out, get a bigger deal, play a year or two, opt out, get a bigger deal with a new team, opt out, go to a new team, get a bigger deal. Just last night we said, hey, Harden may have bit off more than he can chew. It might not work for him now. Nope, today, 3 years, $97 million from the Cleveland Cavaliers, who for some reason think, yes, let's bring back the guy that got cooked in the Eastern Conference Finals. Again, more teams, they still think we're a James Harden away from winning. And James Harden is fine in the regular season, but you get to the playoffs and he gets tired. His efficiency is down. All of his numbers are down. He can't play defense. The Knicks swept that series by going right at him. Like, I can't believe he is still able to do this to convince teams, give me a lot of money for the next year or two. And then I'll opt out. And you think that's a stupid idea. Nope, I'm going to make even more money in the next couple of years. Like, Hall of Fame, a whole wing in the Hall of Fame of business and sports for James Harden.
2: Now over a half a billion dollars in contracts in his NBA career. The curiosity to it was, you know, rumblings of when he opted out of his deal, what that meant, right? And some school of thought it was he's going to stay with the Cavaliers, but trying to give them whatever flexibility they needed. To some degree, it was the speculative, all right, is it the LeBron James move or is he looking to move to where, you know, LeBron or whoever is? Instead, some reports today that he'd actively been trying to get Watson to the Cavaliers, 4 years, $88 million. We talked about it yesterday. But on no planet did I think with their salary cap questions, where they're at with the aprons, that he'd suddenly be a three-year, $97 million guy. It seemed like it was destined to be all right, if you're going to stay, it's a 1 year, $20 million or whatever the fuzzy math was on it. But the fact that they committed to another 3 for $97 million, he's my hero.
0: Like, it's not as much as you would get for the one, but it's more money overall. I could either get this amount of money for 1 year or I can double that money over 3 years when who knows when I'm done getting paid. But if you're James Harden's going to be 50 years old, still opting out of deals and getting $45 million a year.
2: I hope so. Your lips to God's ears. Let's go.
0: I mean, you go back this whole decade since Harden left the Rockets. Every team has thought, yeah, we're James Harden away from winning. And what happened? They've had to get rid of him. They've had to get rid of him, and still he convinces teams to give him a lot of money. I mean it, man. Hall of Fame of his own wing in the Hall of Fame of business.
2: There's just always been the one question.

0: games. I mean, come on, man. But I mean, to be able to pull off what Harden continues to pull, that's impressive.
1: No,
0: man.
1: I mean, he's
0: that's
1: a wizard, impressive. Man. There's no question
0: he
1: about can't. It.
0: The Wizards will do that for him, too. They'll get him that kind of money, too.
1: Well, before he's done, all the way to age 50.
0: Exit How About a Fresca? Exit Swollen Dome, the Jason Smith Show with my best friend, Mike Harmon. Coming up next, my buddy Ben Maller. 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Happy National Radio Day.
2: Stop the hammer. Stop.
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6: As veterans, we've dealt with noise. From chains clanking as they're clamped onto cargo, to orders coming down the chain of command. We can handle that kind of noise. Back home, the noise is different. It seems like everyone's talking all at once and over each other because they just want to be heard. They're taking selfies and oversharing. But we know that it's not about hearing. It's about listening. Listening to what's actually happening with our fellow veterans. Understanding each other because we share the same experiences, the same vocabulary, following the same paths that others have walked. If only we can pick up the trail. Make the Connection is a place for veterans to hear stories from other veterans. 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
4: In week two of the NFL's preseason, the Raiders took the lead in the final 14 seconds of the game on an 8-0 O'Connell rushing touchdown and defeated the Texans 22-20. Number one overall pick Fernando Mendoza played in the first half and was 8 of 15 for 86 yards and a pick six. It was all 49ers in their preseason game against the Chargers, coming out on top 41-17. And ESPN reports that 49ers tight end George Kittle is ahead of schedule in his recovery of his torn Achilles. He has a legitimate chance to play in the regular season opener in Australia against the Rams. In baseball, the Yankees outscored the Orioles 6-1, and manager Aaron Boone told reporters that Aaron Judge has been cleared to begin his hitting progression, while the Rangers shut out the Nationals 2-0. In the WNBA, the Wings topped the Fever 91-85. Paige Beckers, 13 points and 6 rebounds. Caitlin Clark, 10 points and 9 assists. I'm Monty Bolaños.
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0: beginning of another night of the Ben Maller Show. 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
1: Do it live!
0: From the Army. We're just a foot soldier. All we are foot soldiers in the audio army. Guaranteed human from the world famous Fox Sports Radio studios as Far Out Dave and Nick the Windies guy, even Alameda Lou, all are marching in lockstep behind Alf, Fergdog, and Malaprop guy saying, we need our nightly fix of hot takes. We will not stand for lukewarm takes. We must get our hot takes. And if we don't get our hot takes, there will be hell to pay. And I say, you know what, boys? We're going to try to at least go a little higher than lukewarm. Just a little higher than lukewarm. That is the goal. We'll see how we do. Now, we begin this hour from the state of Texas. Well, technically it's back in Vegas, but the Vegas football team was in Houston, and they were playing an exhibition game. Not a real game, an exhibition game. And that was the second look, a little peekaboo, at Fernando Mendoza, the number one overall pick in the 2026 NFL draft, who played the entire first half of the Raiders practice game against the Texans. Although, even though it was described as a practice game, it was broadcast by the Fox refugees, Joe Buck, and Miami Dolphins consultant Troy Aikman had the call. Aikman seemed genuinely annoyed that he still had to call the game in the fourth quarter, even though it was actually somewhat close. And there you go. They were calling it for that small little fledgling cable channel out of the woods there in Bristol, Connecticut. So I don't know if you saw it or not. Perhaps not. Well, I watched so you would not have to. At least I had it on in the background. I did pay pretty close attention because I was told by many experts who wear silver and black that my take about Fernando Mendoza was completely wrong. And that's why I'm doing overnight radio. So I watched Fernando Mendoza, and I laughed, and I laughed, and I laughed, and I laughed. The guy sucks. Mendoza struggled to be kind in his second exhibition game. He threw a delicious interception that was returned for a touchdown by a Houston defender. And Las Vegas, who was getting smacked around pretty good, they rallied back against the fifth string of the Texans. And they celebrated like they had won the Super Bowl, something a Raider team has not done since the 80s. So you'd imagine they would celebrate that like it was the Super Bowl, because this is the only time of the year the Raiders have a chance to win some games. So that is a good jumping off point. Let us discuss the question. Give me the word. Give me the word for Fernando Mendoza's performance in week two of the exhibition season for the Raiders. So I've got Team Shop, Nintendo, and Cucumber Martinis. And we'll combine all of these things together, and we're going to make some fruity tooty ice cream is what we're going to do. So, again, give me the word. Give me the word for Fernando Mendoza's performance with the Raiders here. I'm going to go. My word is cockpit. That is my word. But why would you use the word cockpit? You're stupid. Let me explain. Because I was watching this, and Fernando Mendoza stepped into the cockpit. He was in the captain's chair on the Vomit Comet. Yep, the Vomit Comet. You very rarely see the Vomit Comet in an exhibition game. We saw the Vomit Comet. We did. Holy cannoli. Somebody grab one of those air sickness bags. Raider fans are puking here, there, and everywhere. Woo! Number one overall pick, the franchise.
2: Number one.
0: Is y'all told me, now listen, I got a stack of emails if you want to look at my inbox. Y'all told me that Mendoza is supposed to lead Las Vegas out of the dungeon they've been in for a generation. And certainly we thought that was unlikely. Nothing changed our opinion based on this exhibition game. I will tell you, and I can see, I'm going to be Benny Brightside. I'm not going to be a douche canoe. Don't be a bad guy. I'll be a nice guy. Listen, I want to compromise with my friends. I got one of my best friends, a big Raider fan. A couple of my buddies, big Raider fans, right? And so they were texting me, and it was like the movie Major League, you know, the beginning. Ah, we suck it. You know, we suck. It's all the same old Raiders and all that at halftime. But here's the deal. I'll be Benny Brightside, because I do believe that Fernando Mendoza will have a net positive on the business for the Raiders. He will definitely increase the sales at the Raider team shop. Now, I'm not talking about people buying his jersey. I'm not going to go down that road, because I don't think too many people will buy his jersey because he sucks. But he will increase sales at the Raider team shop, because fans will be lined up outside the team shop because they want to buy that silver and black Dramamine. My God. Now, naturally, the jock sniffers, the media fanboys, they activated the EEG. You know it's serious when you have to activate the EEG in an exhibition game. What? You're not familiar with the EEG? What's wrong with you? Really? What do you think the EEG is? You know? You don't. Okay. I'll tell you. I'm not going to tell you every time I use it, but I mean, we've used it in the past. The EEG is the emergency excuse generator. And what are those excuses? Let's see here. Growing pains? Yeah, I guess he's a teenager. He's still growing. Give him time. I love that. That's a classic. That's a throwback. Give him time. Give him time. Yes, it's only preseason. He's a green banana. I thought he was a human being. I don't know. Now, our rebuttal is one word. Our rebuttal to the people using the emergency excuse generator is Jabberwocky. That is our rebuttal. Now, as I point out, this is not a once-a-year talk show. This is a daily talk show. It's on every night, overnight. It's really 8 days a week. I do a podcast called The Fifth Hour on the weekends, which has become just a labor of love. In our table read, I spent about 10 minutes talking to Lorena how much I love doing that podcast every weekend, and how it's really the light of my... Right? It's my North Star. I just love it so much. I look forward to every Friday, Saturday, and Sunday. I cannot wait to go into the pod studio and record Fresh Pod. I just freaking love the podcast. And so, but the point is, we have a program to do right now. So we don't wait until all this is said and done. We do it right now in real time. I look at this. I don't see, when I saw Mendoza play, I didn't

see, hey, it's only preseason. What I saw was a movie trailer, right? Like, upcoming attractions. Mendoza struggled. Think about how bad this is. You know, well, it's an exhibition game. That is true. However, he struggled to make plays against backups who will be listening to the Ben Maller show, part of the Maller militia soon, because many of those players that were on the field for the Texans and the Raiders, for that matter, will be working the overnight shift at an Amazon fulfillment center near you. So they'll have their headphones on, and we love the boys at Amazon that listen on UPS and the Postal Service that listen all night. You guys keep us going. We thank you for that. And I'm not besmirching you at all. I'm just telling you, that's who's going to be, that's what they'll be doing in a couple weeks. Mendoza faced also slow-churned French vanilla ice cream pass coverage. The Texans' pass coverage was soft, creamy, and practically begging to be scooped up. So in two exhibition games, Fernando Mendoza has a passer rating below 75 and a yards per attempt at less than 6 and is completing less than 60% of his passes. Yeah, that seems like it's going pretty well. Yeah, I mean, that's, you got to understand, this was not a third-round pick or a fourth-round pick. If it was that, you'd understand. You say, okay, it was a gigantic overdraft by the Raiders. It was. Listen, I ripped the Rams selection of Ty Simpson. He went out there against the vanilla defense and carved up Kansas City like it was a Thanksgiving butterball turkey. All right? And so, I mean, what are you doing? If you cannot go out there and use your samurai sword against future package handlers, what the hell's going to happen when the real predators of the NFL show up? So, yeah, at this point, yeah, I agree with my buddy, same old Raiders. They drafted a pilot struggling to fly, and they somehow wonder why the plane violently shakes, stalls out, and crashes into the absolute abyss. Wonder why. All right, now, it's always possible the Raiders could take Fernando Mendoza out to Area 51 and give him some kind of alien parts, and then he'll come back and be good. Now, the other side of things, Houston, which looked like they were going to win the game until the very end, and they lost in the final seconds. Who cares about that unless you bet on it, and you're a loser if you bet on it. Shout out Arnie Spanier and his dog. So, the Houston side of things, C.J. Stroud. Yeah, he played terribly. Again, exhibition and all that. The story here is not about the game, per se. It's about him discussing a long-term contract extension with the Texans. However, we are hearing from boots on the ground that the sides are not close to an agreement. Okay, so Stroud remains under contract through 2027. I know you're very concerned about that. But his future, really beyond this year, you don't bring him back lame duck. So this is pretty much, that's it for Stroud if he doesn't play well this year. And this is one of the storylines. You look at the Texans, and there's not too much compelling talk radio. This is one of the things that is compelling talk radio, as Houston's one of those middling teams that's good enough to get into the playoffs, mainly because the division they play in, and then they're exposed like a vampire to sunlight when they get into the postseason. The Texans are essentially approaching a high-stakes quarterback crossroads, is what they're approaching rapidly. And the question with this, what does Houston's hesitation, clear hesitation, to meet what C.J. Stroud wants financially, what does that tell you about how they really view C.J. Stroud? All right, so there's a big sign, and it's hanging above his locker. I don't think he sees it, C.J. Stroud. It says, buyer beware. Buyer beware is what it says. Now, Houston would commit contractual malpractice by handing some kind of record-breaking deal to the one-hit wonder. It's like if you have one-hit song and you go several years without a hit song, does the record label give you more money and say, okay, we got something? No. After one great rookie season, and Stroud was really good as a rookie, we've got not one but 2 years of regression to the mean, and then you say, well, is that really regression, or is this just who he really is? And that was a fake-out opening by C.J. Stroud, and the Texans with a middling passing offense. The passing yards for Stroud are down, efficiency has plummeted, all the nerd stats, the deep ball is not there. He has not earned
the McDonald's Monopoly sweepstakes grand prize. He just hasn't earned it. And I know in professional sports, people that don't earn it all the time, the little fella, the garden gnome, Alligator Arms Murray, got paid. He didn't earn the money. C.J. Stroud is eventually going to get paid. He hasn't earned the money. There's a quarterback with the Chargers who blows. He got paid. And we're talking about, of course, Justin Herbert, who so far is only elite at making out at practice, not actually playing in games and playoff games. So it's a hot mess. And so I always go by the mantra, and I know I'm old school, right? Because I've had to do this my career. You've had to scrap, and I've had to scrap for what I've gotten. I just like the fact that you have to sing for your supper, right? So what's wrong with making C.J. Stroud sing and tap dance for his supper? I have to do it. I'm assuming you have to do it. And it'd be different if this guy had proven himself. He hasn't proven himself. So if I'm the Texans, here's what I do. I hand C.J. Stroud a old school Nintendo with the old school Nintendo gun, and I tell him, we're going to play some Duck Hunt. We're going to play old school retro Duck Hunt. And C.J. will be like, well, I don't want to do that. We have better video games. You're such a boomer. I don't want to play those games. Well, I don't care, CJ. This is what we're doing. We're going to play Duck Hunt. Well, I don't want to do it. I want to play the new game. Well, just shut up, CJ. You just got to do it. Okay, fine. I'll do it. And so you give him the Nintendo gun, right, hand it to him, and you're going to play Duck Hunt, and you're not going to eat unless you hunt. And you got to catch something, right? You got to catch something. I remember reading some stories about, like, back in the early days of humanity, and you know, people think, well, there were no Walmarts. The people had to go out and hunt and catch their food. And they said, well, it must have been animals everywhere. No. The story is, if you went out hunting for your food, 8 out of 10 times you'd get nothing. So you only had success about 20% of the time. And so you better have had a lot of success, the 20%, because you're a 200 hitter. You got to earn your smorgasbord, is what I'm saying. So as a distant relative of Nostradamus and friend of Nostradinus, there is a better chance that we are heading towards Armageddon, meaning the final days of C.J. Stroud in Houston, which I know our friend Mr. Irrigation would be very happy about. He has complained for years about C.J. Stroud. There's a better chance of that happening than him going out there and lighting the world on fire for the entire season. Now, is it possible that C.J. Stroud will have a good game or a couple of good games? Sure, most likely he will. It's the consistency. And mark my words, and I'm never wrong about this stuff, if the Texans stumble out of the gates and Stroud keeps serving yesterday's leftovers right at the beginning of the year, and they have a somewhat difficult schedule on a tablet, don't be shocked when Davis Mills attempts to turn into Mighty Mouse, I'm here to save the day, and he's in there off the bench. All right, last word. To the principal's office we go. To the principal's office we go. The NFL has done it. The NFL has said no, no, no, no, no to the Saints and the Cowboys. You see this? The NFL fining America's team and the team from the Bayou $500,000 apiece following a amazingly entertaining brawl-filled joint practice a few days ago. Now, the NFL requested video of the practice and then issued the penalties. Keep in mind, this was not to individual players. This was not to individual players. This was to the teams. We talked about in a previous episode, the nanny, who's the governor of the nanny state, Mike Florio, wants the NFL to adjudicate individual player punishment. The NFL didn't do that here. It is interesting to note, it's a team punishment for Dallas and New Orleans. And the penalty citing the emphasis on sportsmanship, team responsibility to prevent dangerous behavior, and a bunch of other legalese, blah, blah, blah, blah, blah, blah, blah, blah, blah. Now, Jerry Jones called the $500,000 punishment, quote, pretty stiff. That's what Jerry said. And he said Dallas plans to appeal. He did acknowledge the NFL wanted to send a message, and a rather strong message. All right, question on this one. Why did the NFL decide to pick the pockets of the Cowboys and Saints for a practice? Not a game, a practice, as Allen Iverson said back in the day. And the answer is rather simple, because the only reason this became a finable offense is because it escaped the bubble. It escaped the football bubble. It got out.
It's kind of like that virus got out of the lab there.

0: in Wuhan. Yeah, this got out. This got out, and it spread around, and it humiliated the NFL oligarchs. They don't want to be sipping their cucumber martinis in the Hamptons and have someone tap them on the shoulder at this cocktail party. They're drinking their cucumber martinis with the other rich people. And it's NBC Nightly News here asking, why did one of the Saints players drop a German suplex on a Cowboy player at practice? Can we get a comment? Yeah. Now, on this side of the microphone, it was movie popcorn worthy. Helmets flying in the air everywhere, punches thrown, WrestleMania-style takedowns, just enhanced, sun-baked roughhousing. That's football. And yet the league dropped a $500,000 fine on each of these teams. And we mentioned Jerry Jones called the penalty pretty stiff, which is pretty cute, right? Pretty cute. Jerry's worth $20 billion, which means if I did the math in my head here, so if you find Jerry Jones, who's worth $20 billion, $500,000. So that fine is literally when he's on his Gulfstream flying over Little Rock and he drops a deuce in the toilet on his Gulfstream, he's made that money back. He's literally made that money back. Now, make no mistake, the NFL did not punish violence. They didn't punish the individual players. They punished the bad optics. That's why this became a thing, right? Once the circus elephant escaped the tent and is running down the street and made the news, right, crossed over, someone had to pay the ET. Now, what? Not extraterrestrial, the embarrassment tax. There is a tax on embarrassment. Rich people do not like to be embarrassed. You're supposed to maintain a low profile during these joint practices, and you didn't do that. Bad job by you. All right, it is the Ben Maller Show. As we are working our way through the overnight, just beginning the red-eye flight here, and good to have you hanging out with us. We do appreciate it. Now, if we look ahead, if you look at your map there on the back of the seat in front of you, you'll see that the flight on the overnight here will take us to the wee hours of the morning. We'll be past, way past the witching hour in the west. We're already past the witching hour in the east, so we're going to get through the witching hour in the West. We'll go through that. Now, later this hour, we'll have the Who Am I game. Next hour, Maller to the Third Degree. The Insta Trivia will be in that hour as well. We'll have the Riddle of the Day, Lame Jokes of the Week, as the Comedy Club will open up. We've got the Coop Scoop on Entertainment in hour four. A little Sports Jeopardy for you. So a lot of spinning plates here. A lot of spinning plates. We never have supply chain shortages. We always have a lot of supply chain, a lot of product in the supply chain. All right, so if you want to be part, you know, the easiest time to get in right now, it gets progressively harder. So don't send me your emails 2 hours from now bitching because you couldn't get in, because I'm telling you right now, this is the time to do it. And you can try later. It's just going to be harder for you to get in. So that's just the way it is. And just don't go ballistic. 877-99 on Fox. 877-996-6369. Also on X, at Ben Maller. That's at Ben Maller if you'd like to be part of the live radio program. Straight ahead, the NFL deciding to dance. They're going to do the hump dance. What's the hump dance? Well, it's not that. Get your mind out of the gutter. We'll get to that, and we will do it next. However, dramatic pause, it's a block party. It is the A blockity, blockity, blockity. And let's see, what hour is it right now? Let's find out.
1: Number one.
0: And it's the hour of Kings. 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

0: The Mellor Show on Fox Sports Radio as we work our way on the red-eye flight. Thank you for hanging out with us. If you like the show, we're here every night, five nights a week. If you don't like the show, we're on in the middle of the night. You should be sleeping anyway, you loser. What's wrong with you? Shame on you. Who do you think you are? Go to bed. And big news, ladies and gentlemen, I'd say boys and girls, but ladies and gentlemen, only in Las Vegas, prepare for an unprecedented, unparalleled, stupendously gargantuan congregation of nocturnal humanity. The upcoming Mellor meet and greet week from Saturday, that would be a week from tomorrow, August 29th, 3 to 5 p.m., and that's at the Stakeout Bar and Grill in Vegas, near UNLV, featuring the illustrious Lorena, Koopa Loop, Surfer Todd, the comedian, Supermarket Steve, scheduled to be there, Robbie the Marin fan, Wayne from Mizzou, and a bunch of other big names. The magnificent and unstoppable Mellor Militia. Admission is free. Parking is free. This is an extravaganza.
1: It's
0: going to
1: be the greatest event ever.
0: Monumental. It's unequivocally ridiculous. It's just going to be next level. All the other big words right there. So
1: top
0: check it
1: of the
0: out.
1: Line.
0: Yeah, only in Las Vegas, Nevada. That's a fun word. Yes, all you can eat buffet of just wonderful stuff. All right, anyway, that's it. If you want to be part of this show, 877-99 on Fox. That's 877-996-6369. Also on social media, if you're someone that doesn't have patience and you just want to get on, you know, get your thought out there, and maybe
1: there's
0: I'll read it. Maybe
1: I'll,
0: yeah, the cockroach. Hit us up on X at Ben Mellor. Make sure to follow that account or don't waste your time. We won't read your comment. And Lorena is here. You can still load her FSR Tech Queen. Raining. Remember that's the old song, Raining Men, back in the day? I think, was that a song? Was that it? Or Raining Women? I don't know.
2: Oh my
0: Raining
2: gosh,
0: Men, right?
2: Coop, let it get away.
0: Well, that's, don't worry. Even if he killed it, there'd be others. You can say hello to Koopaloop at A Bronco Fan. That's A Bronco Fan. Your comments can and most certainly will be used against you in the court of sports radio. And straight ahead, we will have the always exciting NFL newest dance sensation, the hump dance. Not the Humpty, the hump dance. We'll try to explain what that is coming up here momentarily. The Mellor Militia has a lot to say, and that includes Truck Stop Fungus, who says it's going to be a rough year for the Raiders. Lucky if they go 5-12. Sad for Tom Brady. Yeah. Alf the Alien Opiner says, after the thorough review of the Mellor Bureau of Investigations, the newly named MBI, and I see Alf does have his identification card, and we thank you for showing that, Alf, to make sure that you are official and nobody messes with the MBI, the newly named MBI. Alf says, after a thorough review, we have determined that Lucky Tony is the real deal. Between the porn addiction, very violent dreams, and bears, he's 100% authentic Mellor Militia. Well, there were some accusations made by one of our favorite grocery store workers there in Memphis, Big Daddy, who claimed that there might be some shenanigans going on with Lucky Tony. And I hope to meet Lucky Tony at some point. Hopefully he'll come out to one of the events we do eventually. I keep saying that. How many years? It's been 5 years I say we're going to go to the Bay Area. Every year I say the same thing. We haven't done it. I haven't heard from Alameda Lou in a long time, so we'll have to find somewhere else if we go up there. Anyway, we'll hopefully meet him. And it seems like a great, great guy. And you know, if you have any like 1980s VHS porn tapes, I think Lucky Tony would be very happy with it. He'd be very pleased. A Truck Stop Fungus writes in and it says, it's going to be a rough year for the Raiders. Hopefully they go 5-12. I think I've read that already. Spox Weed writes in, kind of sad someone's props are based on other teams' props rather than pumping up your own team's props. And it's like a non sequitur. What else do we have? Let's see, page down. We'll skip over that one. Nature Boy answering the call to the wild says, have you ever smacked around Coop as if you were a Dallas Cowboy in practice? No. No, I usually snap once every couple of years. Maybe once a year I'll have a really bad day and I'll just get really upset. But I try. I think I'm not doing it as much as I used to do. Kind of change my attitude most of the time. Curmudgeon Wayne writes in, says, you're on the sauce tonight. All the slurring is hilarious. Sober up, says Curmudgeon Wayne. So thank you for that. Yes, absolutely. Absolutely. Not a Burner writes in. And by the way, if you want to hear the clean version, Curmudgeon Wayne, we recommend the Maller Plus. We recommend the Maller Plus. You brought up the Jabberwockies that have a Vegas show at the MGM Grand where they hide their identities under masks. Just like our Ferg dog, your knowledge of current pop culture can only be rivaled by your mental database of sports history. Spock's Weed writes in. Thank you for that, by the way. I appreciate that. Very kind of Not a Burner. Spock's Weed writes in, says, that was four vomit comets. Four of them. I think that's a record. So a glorious -4 magnitude that is really bright. Vomit comet made its fabulous appearance over the neon skies of Las Vegas. Well, it was in Houston. Yeah. Will T. writes in, says, pedestrian is the word for Fernando Mendoza's performance, he says, in that exhibition game. And let me click refresh here. I'm gonna open up my email because I'm sure I got some messages from the Raider fans because they sent me some pretty violent stuff when I did my monologue on Mendoza and how embarrassing it was that he is going to be a backup to Kirk Cousins, who hasn't been able to play in at least 3 years at a high level. And for some reason, there were a lot of people that found my email address and were able to send me some pretty demeaning messages when that happened. I guess maybe their Wi-Fi's down. Could that be it? The Wi-Fi's not working right now, and that's I guess that's the problem. That must be the problem, right? It's got to be the problem. Has to be the problem. 100%. 100%. Let's see. What else do we have? Let's see. Page Dan. I don't know if you read that. Well, should we do the hump dance? You want to do the Humpty Humpty dance? All right. We'll do the Humpty dance.
1: So,
0: well, it's more like the hump dance, not the Humpty Humpty dance, but it's close enough. So the NFL always trying to stay on top of all the latest trends and all that's cool in the world because that's how they roll. They're the NFL. And sure enough, it would appear that the NFL has decided, we play games on Monday. We play games on Thursday. We play games on Sunday. And occasionally on Saturday. Let's really go into Wednesdays. Let's do the hump. Let's do the hump day. And so the NFL was speculated in the chatterbox this week, bouncing around the echo chamber, that the NFL is going to increasingly add more and more games on Wednesday. And they're like, well, there's no plans for regular Wednesday night games. Rare and appropriate. Now, this season, there are not only one, but two Wednesday games. You've got the Seahawks and the Patriots in the rematch of that little game they played back in February. That is on opening night. The NFL season begins on a Wednesday night. And the Packers and the Rams on Thanksgiving Eve, when all the turkeys are being stuffed in the land and all the stuffing and the mashed potatoes and the yams are being prepared on Thanksgiving Eve. The Packers-Rams game will be a streaming game on Netflix, which means a lot of wokesters will be telling you about football. And the NFL's media czar said the league is continuing to examine Wednesday games, quote, selectively. Now let me pull out my Mallard decoder ring I got in a box of Cracker Jacks back in the 80s there. It's a Mallard decoder ring from the Cracker Jack box. And when they use the word selectively, they're using that word strategically, meaning let's wait until we renegotiate the TV contracts and let's see who we can get to pay Bucco Bucks for the Wednesday night NFL package. That's right, Wednesday night NFL package. And the way they'll do it is they'll say, okay, you play on a Thursday the week before, then you play on a Wednesday the following week, or you can't obviously play on Sunday and Wednesday. That doesn't make too much sense there on a regular basis, so you're going to have to messed some stuff around there, messed the schedule around and all that. So, yeah, before too long, there will be a package. Now, it likely will not be a full season package. How about a nice 8-game package of NFL? And you'd have to mix teams coming off bye weeks. You'd have to do some of that, mix that in there. And so that's going to happen. And then the precedent was established. Remember, the NFL scheduled not one but two Christmas games on a Wednesday. And they had said that Wednesday was not a desirable day. Another reason you should never believe anything these people say. They're a bunch of liars. They always are. My favorite, though, and listen, I love gambling. I've done a TV show about gambling. We've done gambling on the radio. I do gambling commercials. But for about 35 years, Roger Goodell and the other commissioners in the NFL, all the sports, got up on the dais, and they would rant and rave about the devil incarnate, which was gambling. And it was the thing we could not do, and we just can't do it, cannot have gambling. And then all of a sudden, they saw how much money they could make from gambling, and they did a 180. And they're like, oh, we love gambling. Oh, it's so good. It's so amazing. Anyway, let's go to the phones. And eeny, meeny, miny, moe, let's say hello to, in the leadoff chair from the Bay Area, we say hello to Lucky Tony, who has been cleared by the Maller Bureau of Investigations. Hello, Lucky Tony.
2: Hey, Ben, how do I make them smile at the brothel?
0: I don't know.
2: I do the old haircut and a shave, two bits. And if you ever see a 14-year-old in a Peyton jersey and you think it's Tony, Bears.
1: Bears.
0: He has been cleared. He has been cleared. So I just want to point that out. He's clear. Let's go to Andy. He's in Southern California. He's in Costa Mesa. What's going on, Andy? You're on Fox Sports Radio. It is the Ben Maller Show.
3: How's it going, Ben? Good to be with you.
0: If I was any better, I'd be a Charger, but not an L.A. Charger, I guess, because they got smoked in an exhibition game. I don't know. Is that how that works?
3: It was pretty amazing tonight. First thing I want to say is your number is not 866-99 on Fox.
0: Was that your bet or my bet? I've been giving out the same number. Did I give out the different number? I mean, everyone, the phones are full here. Did I give out the wrong number? I don't think I gave out the wrong number.
3: No. I think you did. Oh. I think I heard it wrong. My bad.
0: I didn't give out the right. No, you got to listen. No, trust me. There's a lot of things I F up on. And pretty much everything I say is wrong. The number, though, I have given out the number pretty much my entire adult life. I've given out that number.
4: Damn, that sex hotline has been around a long time.
0: Well, it's big business, sex coup. People seem to like it. You know, they don't stop doing it.
3: So, Ben, we got a quarterback controversy or something. I mean, the Niners got three top 15 quarterbacks. What do you do if you're Kyle Shanahan? I mean, Brock went out there. He did what Brock does. He throws weak passes, but accurate. You know, he was there for one series. Then Mack comes in. He's throwing dimes. He's running the offense. He's athletic. He's good. And then Martinez comes in. He had the pick six. You know, that looked ugly. But then he starts doing what Lance couldn't do for us because, you know, he had legs. He was moving. He was running that offense. And now what do you do with when you have three really solid quarterbacks? What do you do if you're Kyle Shanahan?
0: Well, I think what you do is you drive your Tesla and play on your phone and see what happens, I think. And then you decide after that. Is that too soon?
3: You know we're made of glass, the Niners. So one of those guys is going down, but gosh.
0: Well, they'll all get hurt because of the boogeyman at that electrical substation, so you don't have to worry about it. You need to have like 17 quarterbacks, one for every week, because once the players practice and they get hit by the electrons, what are you going to do? You're going to have to keep – you know this, Andy, right? I mean, just practicing with the Niners – you're going to get hurt because of that substation, the 5G thing or whatever the new boogeyman is. Watch out for it. I'm telling you.
3: I was terrified watching tonight, and I'm going to be terrified all these stupid preseason games.
0: Were you at the game? You didn't go to the game.
3: I was not.
0: Yeah, I understand. I didn't see as many 49er fans there. I guess the people were like, yeah. There were a fair amount, but I guess they were like, hey, wait a minute. let's wait to spend our money until the real regular season begins. And not
3: right.
0: All that, so.
3: Levi South will happen at SoFi when it's a Rams game.
0: Now, my favorite, my favorite 49er takeover was the NFC Championship game against the Rams when it was like 80% 49ers fans, and they still lost. The Niners lost. They had home field advantage, and they lost. How do you lose a home field advantage game? How does that happen, Andy? Explain to me.
3: This is Tony G.
0: All right, I got to go. Look at the time. I'm very late. My God. All right. Here's the Who Am I game. Buffalo's Josh Allen and me are the only NFL players with 50-plus passing touchdowns and 10-plus scrimmage touchdowns over the last two seasons. Again, Buffalo's Josh Allen and myself are the only NFL players with 50-plus passing touchdowns, 10-plus scrimmage touchdowns the last two seasons. Who am I? The answer next.
5: Maller Militia. You already know this.
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Jason. Thank you. Thank you. Thank you. Time now for the Who Am I game. Buffalo's Josh Allen and me are the only NFL players with 50-plus passing touchdowns and 10-plus scrimmage touchdowns over the past two seasons. Who am I? That's the question. What's the answer? Femi in Minnesota, the top Uber Eats driver, going with Lamar Jackson. Trevor Lawrence from Eek in Roseville, Minnesota. King Rory going.

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4: In baseball, it was a good night for Jacob DeGrom and the Rangers.
5: DeGrom, a history of success against these Nationals, having faced them so much in the NL East. And a swing and a miss here on a slider, and there you go. Two batters, two punch-outs, and 2,000 career strikeouts for Jacob DeGrom.
4: You just heard it on the Rangers Radio Network. They shut out the Nationals 2-0. The Yankees beat the Orioles 6-1, and Aaron Boone told reporters that star Aaron Judge has been cleared to begin his hitting progression. In week two of the NFL's preseason, the 49ers crushed the Chargers 41-17, while the Raiders took the lead in the final 14 seconds on an 8-0 Connell rushing touchdown to beat the Texans 22-20. And in the WNBA, the Wings outscored the Fever 91-85. Paige Bueckers ended with 13 points, 6 rebounds, and 8 assists. I'm Monty Bolaños.
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Peekaboo, I see you, the missing baseball player, abracadabra, he's popped up again. Welcome in the beginning of another hour of the Ben Maller Show. We are in the air everywhere, a consortium as we submerge in the sporty takes coast to coast, border to border, and beyond. On the vast and forcefully powerful microphones of FSR emanating live from the buster, the filibuster of endless hot takes, guaranteed human from the world famous Fox Sports Radio studios where Fluffy Dave, Tom the Terrible in Boston, even Scott in Rhode Island, they all got together and they said, hey, listen, that guy Andrew in Bakersfield and F-18 Travis in Vero Beach, they all want, they all 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Coming up in a few minutes, another day and some more bad news for the embattled MLB owner desperately trying to hold on to his team. But we're going to start this hour in the Valley of the Sun. I am fascinated by this story. I don't really care much about the Diamondbacks. However, this story does get my attention. It's a mystery. I love a good mystery. So we have more on the vanishing ball player. He has now been found. If you did not hear, and perhaps not, second baseman Ketel Marte, the guy that just went AWOL, went off the reservation in Boston, the

0: Diamondbacks traveling party made its way to Boston. He didn't show up to the ballpark on Monday or Tuesday, and just they couldn't find him. They didn't know where he was. Well, Marte is moving from the restricted list. That's the naughty list. You don't get paid for that. To the 10-day, what used to be called back in the old days, disabled list. Now they changed it because that was so offensive. So offensive. So they say injured list now, which I guess is not offensive until there's a group that advocates for injured people. Then they'll change that to something else. 3 days after, 3 days after, he failed to show up to work for the Arizona baseball team there in Boston. Now they're claiming, quote, inflammation, close quote, in Marte's left knee. The general manager, who appears to be drowning, this guy Mike Hazen, claimed that Marte will return to the team once he's healthy. Now, that's a good one. All right. And it's also a good jumping off point. Let us discuss. The question is this. What are the odds that Ketel Marte returns to the Diamondbacks lineup in 2026? The spin out of Arizona right off a cactus is this guy is going to be out for 10 days, got a little inflammation, and he'll be good to go after that. So I've got Q-Bert, ice cube therapy, and fruit stripe bubblegum. And we'll combine all of these things together, and we are going to enjoy some ooey-gooey goodness is what we're going to do. Some ooey-gooey goodness. We always start with number one.
1: Number one.
0: One, one, one, one.
1: Number one.
0: One, one, one.
1: Number one. Number one.
0: All right. Stop. Maller odds. Maller odds that Ketel Marte will actually get back in the starting lineup for the Diamondbacks and be a key player in 2026. The Maller odds on this are less than 2% chance, our buddy in Alabama. Less than 2%. Ketel Marte returning to Arizona's lineup this year, forget about it, right? The GM here, Mike Hazen, sounded like he was auditioning for Pinocchio 2. Right? They need to make another Pinocchio. If only Pinocchio had been a Marvel character, there would have been 17 Pinocchios or a Toy Story. A character would have been 17 of those, but yeah, for some reason, Pinocchio, yeah, that's it. Now, here's the deal. You look around, and Mike Hazen, it's like he's moonlighting at a kid's birthday party, and he's putting on one of those foam red nose things and turning the truth into a balloon animal, you know, twisting that little tube balloon into a puppy dog. And this wasn't damage control by Arizona. It was interpretive dance is what it was. Now, we are supposed to believe, of course, those of you that are gullible, we're supposed to believe that Arizona simply forgot that this was a problem and they've moved on, and all the big hullabaloo that took place this week, they're just going to forgive Marte. He went off the grid. There's what, from what I read, there's no fine. There's no penalty. We're all good. Now, Marte is not a five-tool player. He is what's known as a Q-Bert player, hopping off the board the moments, you know, things get a little tough there. The character jumps off the board. And, of course, Q-Bert, known for quitting. He's a Q as in quitter. Now, Hazen, he cannot guarantee that the player will return, Ketel Marte, to the Arizona baseball team in 2026. Because who knows, right? It depends on a butterfly flapping its wings in Zimbabwe, causing Marte to decide he wanted to visit Belarus, of all places. Why would you want to go to Belarus? I don't know, because a butterfly flapped its wings in Zimbabwe. Well, that makes sense. Why not? And I love the, let's put him on the injured list. It's a convenient escape hatch. This is what the Dodgers do all the time, too. I know it's the Diamondbacks. The Dodgers do this. Edwin Diaz. Yeah. Oh, you know, he's hurt. Oh, he just pitched last night. He was fine. Yeah, he's hurt. Why is he hurt? Well, we don't really know why he's hurt. So I have now realized, and I believe I'm right on this, the go-to excuse now in baseball, if you want to shut a player down because they're not doing the job, is inflammation, right? Inflammation. Now, inflammation is a very real thing. However, it's used as a get-out-of-jail-free card in baseball. Edwin Diaz, inflammation. Now you've got Ketel Marte, inflammation. And as I understand it, and I'm not a doctor, I can't play one on the radio, inflammation is part of being an athlete. When you train and you're in competitive sports and you're using your body in that way, it is very common, is it expected? It's expected to have inflammation. It is also a great alibi. Remember when I covered the NBA, and in those days, they always went with the lower back injury. If a player had been out the night before chasing women around and drinking and not able to play, they would say he had a lower back injury, because there's really no test for a lower back injury. At least at that time, there wasn't. I doubt there is now either. And so this is like a safe house for Marte. It's a mob trial blueprint, if you will. You hide the player, you shut him up, it gives the team plausible deniability. They can avoid having to answer questions and say, well, he's hurt, he's got inflammation. Okay, he's got inflammation, that's great. And just pretend that's the real issue here, not the underlying condition. Now, page two, speaking of the underlying condition, prior to the Diamondbacks doing some gaslighting there with the inflammation declaration, Ketel Marte was on social media. He liked an Instagram post. Now, what did the Instagram post say? Was it some OnlyFans model? No. He liked an Instagram post saying that he, Marte, no longer wanted to play for the Arizona Diamondbacks. What? Whoa! Yeah. Now, keep in mind, at the time he posted that, like, his manager got all emotional, all verklempt, making it seem like this was something it wasn't. Several teammates supposedly reached out to Marte, and he decided he couldn't respond to them. However, on social media, he was good to go. So the question, Ketel Marte liking a social media post saying that he wants out of the Diamondbacks uniform hours before Arizona cooked up the inflammation excuse, how does all this sound to you? All right, so Ketel Marte has turned himself into a Petri dish. What are you talking about? Well, he's a Petri dish filled with bacteria. And all of Arizona, all 12 Diamondback fans, are staring through the microscope wondering what the hell happened. What the hell happened here? Instead of being an adult, calling his agent and demanding a trade behind closed doors, Marte, you know what he needs? He needs the ice cube therapy. What is the ice cube therapy? Check yourself before you wreck yourself. This is Major League Baseball's version of falling down. Falling down, falling down. Not London Bridge is falling down, just falling down. It's an old movie. It's an old movie. So on a sweltering day in Boston, Ketel Marte felt stuck. His career was in a traffic jam, abandoned despite his massive paychecks by his teammates. He decided to abandon them. He skipped his MRI. He wandered off the reservation into the wild blue yonder. And yet he still found time for Instagram, his love. Liking a post about wanting out, which is right out of the NBA NFL passive-aggressive playbook. And meanwhile, spare me the Arizona shocked Pikachu routine. I don't care about it. Like, they knew, right? They knew Marte was a problem child a couple years ago, they being the Diamondbacks. And Arizona had a chance. They could have traded him. They wouldn't have gotten a ton in return. They said, we're going to double down on the player. So Arizona, while it's ultimately on Ketel Marte, if you were to rank the culpability, the Diamondbacks helped build the monster. They're not the monster. They helped build the monster. They fed the monster. They paid the monster. They tucked the monster into bed. And now they're horrified because the monster woke up hungry and started eating everything in sight. All the bats and the balls and the whole thing. All right, final point. To the scandal of scandals, the oligarch scandal in Major League Baseball, Dateline, Dodger Stadium, Dodger Dilemma. The boys in blue did not play on Thursday. However, the owner took another loss. Another loss. Yeah. It's generally not a good thing when you end up in the Financial Times and it's a negative story. It's very hard to have that in the Financial Times. So this goes back to the shenanigans that are accused. The $1.2 $1 billion loan. I was reading this in the Financial Times. A $1.2 billion loan to a Guggenheim. That's the parent company that owns the Dodgers. A Guggenheim Investments affiliated vehicle plunged to 78 cents on the dollar. That is down 18 cents from 96 cents at the end of last week. And they say that is a sign. I saw the sign of concern from investors. People are not happy with the multi-conglomerate operation there. So multi-nation conglomerate. So the sell-off accelerating after. This is the interesting part of the story. So the Guggenheim investment executives held a hastily arranged creditor call trying to calm the waters, And from what I read, they clearly failed to calm the lenders about the turmoil surrounding the Dodgers ownership, which is led by Mark Walter, and the broader business empire. Now, we're focused on the Dodgers because this is plausibly a sports show. However, there's a lot of other businesses that are involved in this. So think of it, you know, I guess I'll ask the question this way. So more problems, obviously, for Mark Walter. Can you give me the explanation on what's going on here with this latest ripple? Can you give me the kindergarten version of the explanation? I will attempt to do that right now. So think of this kind of like Mark Walter went in for a routine physical, routine checkup, and the doctor says, well, you know, your blood pressure's kind of high. Well, that's not good. Yeah, your cholesterol, we checked it. It's doing jumping jacks. Really, jumping jacks? That's odd. I've never heard of that. Yeah, and there's something weird. We don't know what it is. We've never seen it before on this x-ray that we took, so we're kind of concerned about that. Listen, nobody's calling the Undertaker right now, but you're not getting a lollipop and going home either if you're Mark Walter at this particular point. The Guggenheim collapse, the loan price collapsing, is the financial blood pressure cuff, and it's the warning sign that this is a full-on boondoggle. We are looking at a full-on boondoggle. Like the lenders are biting fingernails, worried that Walter's problems could spread across the entire Guggenheim empire. And if he can't pay the taxes off, oh my God, and eventually all roads will lead to Chavez Ravine. And he's cracking. He really is. I mean, like, he's cracking. Not only is he cracking, he's taking the piggy bank and cracking that, trying to raise cash, selling out pretty much everything that he's built up other than the Dodgers, selling all these assets like a crazy man while the feds are bird-dogging him and poking around at the Blue Kingdom and all that. And there he is in my head, the cartoon bubble there. You've got Mark Walter, the Dodger owner, trying to plug the Hoover Dam with Fruit Stripe bubblegum. And listen, there are five juicy flavors of that long-retired bubblegum. Fruit Stripe. I love that Fruit Stripe bubblegum back in the day. Wonderful. They're all wonderful. However, for about 11 seconds they last to plug up the Hoover Dam there. They're not exactly holding back Lake Mead. That's not happening. So does this mean the Dodgers are definitely going to end up being sold? No. But it's kind of like the kindergarten thing, right? The rules apply of kindergarten. If you have one broken crayon, that's not really a problem. One broken crayon is not a problem. When the whole box of crayon is snapping, you got to check. Somebody's sitting on the box. Who's sitting on the box? We must get to the bottom of that. Right, it is the Ben Maller Show as we are working our way through the overnight hours. And if you'd like to be part of the program, you can join us right now. Say hello at 877-99 on Fox. That's 877-996-6369. Also on X, at Ben Maller. We had a couple of exhibition games in pro football last night. The Raiders rallied back with their fourth and fifth string guys to beat the Texans' fourth and fifth string guys in garbage time. And the 49ers put a can of whoop-ass on the Chargers. Those were the two exhibition games of the night on Thursday. 877-99 on Fox. 877-996-6369. You want to be part of the live program on X at Ben Maller. That's at Ben Maller. Well, one of the young quarterbacks in the NFL has been called the king. We'll discuss that. And an NFL head coach has commented publicly on his star quarterback regularly ending up in the tabloids all of a sudden. What is that all about? We'll get to it, and we will do it next. However, look at the time. I can't believe it. It's a block party. It is the A block. Let's find out, Mr. Leprechaun guy, what hour it is.
2: Number two.
0: Well, that it is. 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

0: 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Attention, Maller Militia. We're taking the audio sweatshop on the road to Vegas. The wildest 2026 Maller meet and greet yet. Going to take place days away, week from tomorrow, Saturday, August 29th, 3 to 5 p.m. at the Steakout Bar and Grill near UNLV. Lorena Coop and I will be there along with the Maller Militia royalty. Big names like Lance the bus driver claims he might stop by. Tammy from Vegas. JT the wingman. Wayne from Mizzou. Nada, one of our newer listeners, works out at LAX. And Big Balls Bob, hopefully will make another appearance from last year. And so many other big names. It's by the people, for the people. It's free. Parking is free. Very rare in Vegas to have free parking. You don't have to be a celebrity caller or a celebrity social media user to be there. Come out, schmooze, with the Nocturnal Crazies. They'll be in the air everywhere, including possibly Mouthwash Mike. Will he be able to make it? Inquiring minds would like to know. If you want to be part of this show, 877-99 on Fox. We just talked about the mystery, the Netflix mystery, if you will. A good docuseries, the player that went AWOL. What do you think Ketel Marte was doing? You think he went on a bender somewhere? Or you think he was at church? I don't know. Likely somewhere in the middle. He's apparently back, and the Diamondbacks are pretending like everything's fine, and he'll be back, and there's nothing to see here, and we're all good. And you got Mark Walter, who's now starring in a Financial Times story, which is not good. And so that's the Dodgers owner. Interesting times for sure. Absolutely. All right. We'll take some calls here. It is a call-in show. And let's see here. Eeny, meeny, miny, moe. Let's say hello to... Let's go to Bill in Koreatown. Hello, Bill in Southern California in Koreatown. He is my former legal counsel. Hello, Bill.
1: Hi, Ben. Hey, man, in regard to Mark Walter, you know, he might have a high blood cholesterol, and I do also, but he might have gone to a proctologist. And if you've ever been to a proctologist, it's not pleasant.
0: Yeah. Have you had that happen often? Is this a regular occurrence, Bill?
1: No, but I had a friend that went there. And he really liked the doctor. The doctor gave him an examination. And guess what the doctor found?
0: You're going to tell me whether I want to know or not.
1: He really liked his doctor. He found a half a dozen long-stem red roses.
0: Interesting. It's really not that funny.
1: He didn't even bother to read the card.
0: Bill, we're on the radio, Bill. This is being broadcast. People are, what are you doing? All right. Seriously, thank you. All right, go away. Jeez. Seriously. All right, let's go to Alabama. Now, to clean up the show, 2% chance, a ladies' man, 2% chance out there. This guy, let me tell you something, big stud, this guy, 2% chance, out there working his magic. His nickname is Rico Suave. Hello, 2% chance.
2: Juan, 2% chance in the house. So,
0: there he is. Now, Mr. Smooth Operator right there.
2: So, I apologize in advance if that gentleman who just spoke has had a stroke, because it sounded like either A, he had a stroke, or B, he was drunk. You have to have some sort of translation app to understand some of your callers, man. I cannot understand about 40%.
0: That's a great thing. We already have that if you subscribe to Maller Plus. There is a hit a little button.
2: Okay.
0: If you go up to the top of Mallard Plus, on the right-hand side, and Alf actually has been working on this. You click on the upper right-hand corner, and then there is, I think there's seven or eight callers have translators. So we used to have this guy. We couldn't afford him anymore, named Jed, who fled, that used to call the show. He's now out of the show. He's out of the budget. And we had one for Jed. We have one for Hollering James, Blind Scott every other week when he's on certain pharmaceuticals. So we do have that option. And if you pay for Mallard Plus, which is a premium item, you get access to that. But you didn't call about that 2% chance. What's on your mind?
2: I might have to invest in that because about a good portion of your callers, I cannot understand them. All I understand was proctologists. Man, listen, there's probably one place in the United States of America where you can darn near almost commit murder, and it's these joint practices in the NFL, man. It's crazy how you can get away with anything with those things, man. I should have become an NFL player so I could blow off a little steam and unleash some fury on some guys, but man.
0: Are you offended by this chance? Are you bothered? Do you think
2: no,
0: you can stop this?
2: All right, good.
0: All right.
2: Well,
0: then who cares?
2: I guess I'd be offended if one of my players got hurt. I'd be pretty upset about that. I think it's kind of ridiculous that the league, you know, suspends every little thing, but they don't suspend that. But, man, I'm so looking forward to the NFL. I'm such a football guy. So I'm a huge Alabama fan, right? And we have the two greatest college football coaches of all time. But we've been on a slump with this Kalen DeBoer. What do you think, man? What do you think we have any chance of competing this year? I'm really high on this.
0: Competing, yes. It's still going to be a top 15 team, Alabama. It's not like they've fallen off the map or anything like that. It's going to come down as it does every year in Tuscaloosa. There's a handful of, what, four games roughly? That most of the other games, they're just going to show up and win. So it's how they do in those four games. The problem is they'll probably go one in three in those games, and that'll be the problem, and then they're cooked. So that's
2: man, Nick Saban has spoiled us down here. Man, I heard you call my name. I wasn't even going to call in, man. I worked about 15 hours a day, and I was laying down, and my ears started burning. And I turned you on, and I heard you say
0: 15 hours. What were you doing? You do the power washing thing for 15 hours? Is that what
2: No, man. I told you before, Mallor, I got my own window cleaning business. I clean homes. I clean businesses.
0: You did power washing, too. I thought you did both. No?
2: No. The window cleaning keeps me darn busy, man.
0: All right.
2: Darn busy.
0: Look at you. You got to hustle. Well, go take a bath and chill out, okay? Yes.
2: Right, Roll Tide, thank you for taking the call, okay, sir. 2% out, Don Juan Pimp C.
0: Wow.
3: Don't know okay.
0: That. Don Juan Pimp C. Yikes. Not a Burner writes in. He says, Bill in Koreatown needs to heed Marcel's advice and quit smoking. Yeah, exactly. Not a Burner says, are you taking extra days off for the meet and greet, asking so I can prepare now? Well, that is up to the corporate people. I have requested a remote studio in Vegas, and I believe we have one. If that changes, I will not be here at some point. Let's see here. Rebecca has questions. She's very confused about Blind Scott. And, Rebecca, I would like you to take a number from the deli counter. That's Rebecca, the Rams fan. Well, let's say hello to the aforementioned Blind Scott. Hello, Blind Scott. You are on the Ben Mallor Show on Fox from the north end of Boston.
4: Dude, that guy's full of crap. That's a prison job that they give you when you get out of prison. You wash windows. That guy sucks, man. Dude, I sold an autograph, my grandmother's autograph book, to a listener for a lot of money today, bro. I hope he emails you because he does listen. Dude, one other thing I got to tell you, man.
0: Well, what is a lot of money? What is a lot of
4: like five grand? My neighbors are cutting holes in the ceilings and in the walls and asking what time I'm taking showers at because there's a leak.
0: That is not happening.
4: I swear to God, dude.
0: No,
4: it's not. Mad at you for saying this stuff about me. That's not true, dude. One other thing too. Oh yeah, I got to compliment you. Coop preps me for this call every time I call. Ben, you're the best man. I wish you would accept me, you know, as who I am because I was born in the wrong body. I think you're a great guy. I have some job offers for you. I'd like you to reach out to Chris Plank. He's a friend of mine. When he fills into your show, he enjoys my phone calls. I haven't heard Lorena on the show much tonight. I don't know if she's here, but I have some messages for Lorena that might be kind of controversial. But the thing is, like, when you're a woman and you work in an all-male environment, you look a lot better than you would look if you looked in an all-women's environment. So, like, you might be a job site 7 if a lot of men are sending you packages thinking, like, they might get attention from you or whatever. But, you know, moving on to another subject
0: that
4: I'd like to talk about.
0: All right, thank you. All right, there's Blind Scott, everybody. So how about this? Shedeur Sanders has been called the king. And that's not a compliment. The big mouth of the Buffalo Bills. This guy's bounced around the NFL. C.J. Gardner-Johnson. Commenting on Browns quarterback Shedeur Sanders during a joint practice this week, Buffalo and Cleveland getting together. The Rust Belt teams battling it out there in joint practices. And Gardner Johnson, who didn't even participate in the session, still gave some hot commentary, and he was talking some trash there. He yelled out to Shedeur Sanders, King, he said, check down king, he said. Check down king, complaining, as were other members of the Buffalo defense. The passing attack of the Cleveland Browns, it was also called check down city. He said this blank is check down city. And so that is the criticism. Another day, another story about Shedeur Sanders, who's trying to find a way to be the QB1, even though somehow he is behind Deshaun Watson, of all people. And Shedeur Sanders getting openly mocked by the opposing defense for his decision to regularly check down. And you get these inflated numbers, you check down, your stats look a lot better. You become Charlie Checkdown when you do that. And we've talked about this in previous episodes of the show, but Deshaun Watson appears to have a big edge in the quarterback competition there between Deshaun and Shedeur Sanders. So we'll see what happens with that. And an NFL head coach commenting on his quarterback being in the tabloids. And that would be none other than Mr. Harbaugh. That'd be Jim Harbaugh. Chargers quarterback Justin Herbert facing more backlash yet again all over his touchy-feely canoodling with Madison Beer. His soon-to-be bride there, appearing regularly at Charger training camp, and the tabloid saying this is a distraction while running with the story and all that. A lot of online bullying, people very upset. Now, Jim Harbaugh, do you think he, A, ripped Justin Herbert for not being focused on his job, B, praised Justin Herbert, or C, said no comment? Yeah, well, the answer is Harbaugh, that'd be Jim Harbaugh, defended his quarterback, made it clear that he is not concerned about the public googly eyes that they are having there, and the kissing and the all that stuff. Just all the PDAs that are taking place. He is not worried about any of it, according to Jim Harbaugh. And said Herbert's happiness was apparent. And this is just the online nonsense. It is not interfering with football, according to Jim Harbaugh. You know when it's going to start interfering with football? When the Chargers lose a few games in the regular season, that's when it's going to pop up. And then in the playoffs, when Justin Herbert decides to be the Duke of Puke, this will pop up again. It is the Ben Maller Show, and I am On Time Maller, by the clock, for the clock, plausibly all about the clock. And we are going to have, in a few minutes here, Maller to the third degree. Here's the Instat trivia, and we'll go to the hot tub time machine. It's an oldie but a goodie in the NFL, one of my favorite NFL stories from years gone by, and we're going to use it today as a classic Insta-trivia question. Now, if you're an old-timer, you have an advantage. If you're a boomer, you have an advantage. If you're younger, just Google it. You'll get the answer. So the NFL fined blank $5,000 years ago for wearing an unauthorized Adidas headband during a playoff game. This is back in the 1980s. The player's response the following week The following week, he wore a headband that read Roselle. He was trolling then-Commissioner Pete Roselle by writing his name on the headband. Well, that's pretty funny, right? Well, you know who liked it? The commissioner of the NFL thought it was great, sent a handwritten letter to this particular player, and the note said, funny as hell, and it was signed by the commissioner of the NFL. So that is the Insta trivia. This goes way back. The NFL fined blank $5,000 for wearing an unauthorized Adidas headband during a playoff game way back in the 1980s. And his response, the next week, he wore a headband with the commissioner's name on it, Roselle. The commissioner at the time, Pete Roselle, responded by writing a handwritten note saying what he did was funny as hell. That's the Insta trivia. The answer, we'll get to it, and we will do it next.
5: 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When the storylines hit the cycle, we know how to cover it. Breaking news from the NFL.
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16: 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If only we can pick up the trail. 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
15: 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You'll get Maller monologues. You'll get other features, and you can watch it whenever. And when you're not working and not being productive, or if you're retired and you're not working anymore and you're just bored out of your mind, then you can watch Maller monologues, and how great would that be? So check out the YouTube page. Thank you very much. Time now for the Insta Trivia. And here it is, a classic Insta trivia question. The NFL fined blank $5,000 for wearing an unauthorized Adidas headband during a playoff game years ago in the 1980s. The player responded the following week by writing the name of the commissioner, Roselle, on the headband, trolling then-commissioner Pete Roselle. Roselle apparently appreciated the joke. He sent a handwritten note saying that the headband was funny as hell. All right, looking for the name of that player, and let's see, does anyone have, we have Maller to the third degree warming up right now in the bullpen, and Mr. Irrigation went with Drew Peacock is his answer. Snuffy, who is celebrating a birthday this week, from Alf the Alien Opiner, not a burner, got it right. What else? Caruso from OG Art Puffin. Alexandra Cooper, who is 32 today. I have no idea who that is, late night drug tester. I don't know who that is at all. Let's see. Not Blind Austin got it right. Richard Harrow from Just Josh. The genius Lanny Poffo from Mediocre Kabuki. Ed McMahon, guessed by Maller Prop Guy. I've just realized if I do old-time sporty trivia, you guys will get it right every single time. I think everyone got it right. Even Rebecca going with Doogie Howser as her answer. Chris going with The Undertaker. Who else do we have? The Baltimore Freeloader account got it right. Man, you guys are all getting these. Bad job by you. All right. Anyway, do you have an answer, Lorraine? I'm sure you'll get it right, too. Everyone's
16: heck yeah,
5: right.
16: I know this one.
5: Go ahead.
16: John Stamos.
5: Absolutely correct. It's John Stamos or Jim McMahon of the 1985 Chicago Bears. I heard some good stories about Pete Roselle back in the day.
17: When Big Ben gets grilled.
5: When I started, a lot of the old writers were buddies with Pete Roselle. He used to be the Rams PR guy. They said he was just like a good dude, Pete Roselle. Anyway, all right, here we go. What do we got? Koop-a-loop, Maller to the third degree.
18: Eagles right tackle Lane Johnson said on Wednesday that he thinks the team's new offense is going to give us the Saquon from 2 years ago. Ben, Saquon Barkley was still pretty good last year, but do you think we'll see a return to all pro levels under offensive coordinator Sean Mannion?
5: Yeah, so I'm pretty sure that Lane Johnson is employed by the Philadelphia Eagles. I think that is still the case there. This is going to be his final year. He's an offensive lineman, so methinks the witness is a little biased here. I hope Barkley bounces back. That is the only plausible path for the Philadelphia Eagles to return to glory, is Barkley to do what he did a couple years ago. Jalen Hurts is just a middling quarterback. He's not going to lead them. Their defense is okay. It's not the greatest defense in the world. So the only real path is Barkley bounces back. Do I see it happening? Is there a chance? Yes. Do I see it happening? No. Next!
18: Rob Pelinka said in an interview that he's excited about the team's new ownership and he thinks the change is a good thing. How much of a leash do you think Pelinka will have as GM?
5: I would have fired him a couple years ago. He's not very good.
4: We are
5: I get rid of him. There you go. I win!
18: You failed this edition.
5: I win.

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6: In week two of the NFL's preseason, the

0: Raiders took the lead in the final 14 seconds of the game on an 8-0 Connell rushing touchdown and defeated the Texans 22-20. Number one overall pick Fernando Mendoza played in the first half and was 8 of 15 for 86 yards and a pick six. It was all 49ers in their preseason game against the Chargers, coming out on top 41-17. And ESPN reports that 49ers tight end George Kittle is ahead of schedule in his recovery of his torn Achilles. He has a legitimate chance to play in the regular season opener in Australia against the Rams. In baseball, the Yankees outscored the Orioles 6-1, and manager Aaron Boone told reporters that Aaron Judge has been cleared to begin his hitting progression, while the Rangers shut out the Nationals 2-0. In the WNBA, the Wings topped the Fever 91-85. Paige Beckers, 13 points and 6 rebounds. Caitlin Clark, 10 points and 9 assists. I'm Monty Bolaños.
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9: They don't call him Joe Cool for nothing. Welcome in the beginning of another hour of the Ben Maller Show. We are in the air everywhere. It is a joint effort, not that, as we swallow the red pill coast to coast, border to border, and beyond on the vast and unrealistically powerful microphones of FSR. Emanating live from the mix, you are tuned in to the original Maller mixtape, Guaranteed Human, from the world famous Fox Sports Radio studios, where Swamp Billy in Nashville, Mediocre Kabuki, the Russian Kid, even the Sawman in Mississippi all agree the Ben Maller Show is a radio show. 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And we're back at it in the audio dojo and slaving away over these hot microphones. Coming up later this hour, the comedy club will open. I was just backstage, and a weed man was taking a nap. That's not a good sign. But we will have Big Ben's Lame Jokes of the Week coming up later this hour. And if you have not submitted jokes in the past, you want to do it, not likely to get on today's episode. However, if you're interested in sending jokes in for a future episode of Big Ben's Lame Jokes of the Week, send care of BenMallerShow@gmail.com. 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BenMallerShow@gmail.com. Make sure to put jokes in the headlines, and we will most likely use your joke in a future episode of the show. You can become famous like Surfer Todd the Comedian and some of the others. Eek in Roseville, Minnesota, our favorite teacher there in Uvalde, Texas, who have become famous in the Maller Militia as epic joke writers. Our lead this hour is from Cincinnati, right there, the old city that was behind one of my shows that inspired me to get in radio. There's this long-ago TV show back when people used to watch TV called WKRP in Cincinnati. It was based on a radio station in that city, and I recall watching that, being very into it. And then as an adult, a few months ago, we were in Cincinnati, well, Newport, Kentucky, and we did a meet and greet. And then our guy from North Carolina said, hey, you can go to the park where they had the shot of the skyline and the open of the show. And so we went up there, and it was really cool. Really cool. I had a gaggle of listeners, had a great time. There were a bunch of people celebrating like high school, I don't know, prom or what was going on there, but it was pretty neat. Anyway, our lead this hour is from that city. That's where Joe Burrow is talking the talk. Will he be able to walk the walk? Joe Burrow openly setting a Super Bowl or bust tone as the Bengals inch closer to the start of the regular season, saying that he wants to put championship expectations out into the world. He's broadcasting it. Welcome to my world, Joe. Welcome to my world. Burrow said that he is trying to, quote, manifest a Super Bowl using his public platform, the bully pulpit there, to try to create some urgency throughout the entire organization. Good luck on that. In fact, Burrow declared that he's tired of saying next year, next year, next year. This is it, he said. Burrow adding that life is too short to continually postpone championship expectations. And so he went down that road, and we've heard this before from other players in the past, and so Burrow's the latest to do it, and yada, yada, yada, yada. That's a good jumping off point. Let us discuss the question for the esteemed panel, which you are a part of. Joe Burrow cranking up the old expectation machine on the Bengals, his team. How much authenticity does this sound to you? All right, that's the question. So I've got unlicensed bed and breakfast, Burger King, and Comic-Con. And we'll put all these ingredients together, and we'll deep fry some hush puppies. And who doesn't like hush puppies? If you don't like hush puppies, I don't want to know you. I don't. All right, so again, the question, Joe Burrow cranking up the expectations, trying to manifest this into something for the Bengals there. How much authenticity does this have for you? All right, so my first thought, it sounds like Joe Burrow went down to the Piggly Wiggly. Now, there's not any Piggly Wigglies in Cincinnati. There are some in Ohio, but you got to drive outside of Cincinnati. But he went down to the Piggly Wiggly, Joe Burrow, and he bought a Snickers bar. Okay, that's fine. And now he wants every candy bar in the store. It's manifest destiny. Manifest destiny. Dream the dream, right? Dream great, dream big, the whole thing. And the journey starts, though. After a minutes-long deliberation of the available information, the journey for the Bengals starts with the man in the mirror. It's all about the man in the mirror. And Joe Burrow might want to check the medical chart while standing there. I did some math on this. He's 29, and his biological age is actually 77. And if you peel back the layers there, he's actually duct taped together after years and years of running an unlicensed bed and breakfast in that blue injury tent. He gets the Continental breakfast at 7, rehab at 8. There's some movie time that comes up at about 11 in the morning. And he's talking big. He's talking big while doing the Humpty Dance with the calf, the wrist, the toe. Oh, man, it's like that movie Friday. My back, my neck and my back, the whole thing. And you've got a mix, though. If you look around, there are new coaches in every other outpost inside the division. You've got a combo of new coaches, aging quarterbacks, contract drama in Pittsburgh and Baltimore. And remember, the Bengals are lucky. They get a bye. They play the Browns twice. That's a bye. And so they don't have to worry about that. And the AFC North is seemingly wide open. Pittsburgh, about a 500 team. Baltimore's a wild card. They got a new coach. Who knows what's going on with Lamar. However, next year, for Joe Burrow, I went back and I looked at next year, next year, next year. That has been canceled not one, not two, but three times, I believe, already. And so Burrow wants the whole candy store at the Piggly Wiggly. He wants the whole candy store, which is great. However, he keeps getting stuck at the checkout stand. Why does he keep getting stuck at the checkout stand? His card, for some reason, keeps getting declined by the medical tent, that blue medical tent. I don't know. All right, secondly, to La La Land, defensive star in a holding pattern, update Aaron Donald. Remember him? Did Aaron Donald agree to a contract to join the Rams? No. Aaron Donald still said to be weighing his options, considering an NFL comeback for the ages. Now, Rams coach Sean McVay, who's asked pretty much every day about this, McVay recently said he expects the defensive tackle, who's been retired the last couple of years, to continue to work out with the Rams And then at some point he'll make a decision. A number of Ram people, I guess you'd call them fans, are seemingly annoyed. I've even heard from some of the people that listen to this show that are Rams fans that say, hey, Mal, you're a Ram fan. You should be ripping Aaron Donald. You know, this guy, he's playing the Rams. I'm like, it doesn't really do anything for me. I'm not worked up into a lather over this. I'm not. So Donald continues to drag this out, as my grandfather would say. The Yiddish term krutz ois would be the term I would use for that. Now, McVay also said that Sean McVay said that Aaron Donald has, quote, earned the right, close quote, to take as much time as necessary, although the coach also admitted that he would love to see a resolution to the situation. I'm sure so would Rebecca, the Rams fan. Now, McVay said that Aaron Donald is, quote, feeling good, close quote, and he did express some hope that the Rams will have an answer, quote, sooner than later. All right, question. And we'll just address the snuffleupagus in the room. That's what we're about to do. Why are the Rams not demanding an answer from Aaron Donald on his 2026 status? So there's a couple of theories on this. My first theory is that Donald's already let them know what his plan is. And so they know what it is, and they're just playing along. He doesn't want to have to answer any questions. And so he's just saying, well, yeah, here's my plan, and that's what I'm going to do, and just kind of bear with me and all that. And my theory is the Rams are not demanding an answer from Aaron Donald because they don't need Aaron Donald to be great. The Seahawks are in freaking panic mode there. They won the Super Bowl. They signed a guy that's body is put together with little toothpicks because he's had so many injuries to try to fix their secondary. So the Seahawks are in panic mode. The Niners, they practice in an electrical substation, so half that team's going to be hurt by week 8, so forget about them. The Cardinals aren't even trying. So, therefore, the Rams are letting Aaron Donald take a lazy Sunday drive. La, la, la, la, la, la, la, la, la, la, la, la, just like that, just like a lazy Sunday drive. There's no hostage negotiator. There's not Sean McVay pacing back and forth around the building, checking his watch. And Donald is a bonus item. He's a bonus item. You don't get worked up over a bonus item. You don't. You know what Aaron Donald is? A golden brown delicious onion ring. Now, I don't eat at Burger King very often. Sometimes I'll stop by a Burger King. When I was younger, I ate at Burger King a lot. And when I would go to Burger King regularly, I'd get the Whopper and fries. That would be my order. So I get my Whopper. I get my fries. I go through the drive-thru because I don't generally do the food delivery. They didn't exist when I was younger. So I go through the drive-thru. I get my Whopper, get my fries. And I pull over and park somewhere because you got to eat fast food right away. Every minute that goes by, once you get fast food, it gets worse and worse and worse. So I stop in a parking lot. I eat my Whopper, eat my fries. I open the bag up, eat the Whopper. I do not look at the fries. I put the hand in the bag, grab some fries. And I'm eating, and then I notice, using my extreme ability to kind of feel things out and all that, I notice a rogue onion ring hiding at the bottom of the bag. Bonus item. Bonus item. I did not go to Burger King intending to get a delicious golden brown onion ring. It just entered my world. And I didn't order it. I wasn't expecting it. You're damn sure I wasn't throwing it away. I ate that onion ring. I did. And Aaron Donald continuing to work out. He is that onion ring, right? Clearly, he wants to play. He's been futzing around for a couple months now. The porch light is still on. The only real question is which T-Mobile plan he wants. Which cell plan does he want? Does Aaron Donald want the unlimited full season package? Would he like a partial season prepaid plan? Or does he keep his phone on airplane mode, which would be, I ain't coming back? And the Rams can afford to wait because they didn't build their team around Aaron Donald. They didn't. Rams are the consensus pick to click to win the Super Bowl, and that's based on Donald not being on the team. Myles Garrett is the center, for better or worse, of the wagon wheel. Everything else is a spoke on the wagon wheel. And if Donald eventually says yes, congratulations. You just found an onion ring with not one, not two, but three Defensive Player of the Year awards. So it's an add-on bonus item is what it is. All right, final thought. Let's pivot over to baseball. Let's go over to baseball. We have problems, follow-up problems in the Berg. Mixed signals out of Pittsburgh. Paul Skeens, the falling star. Don't let a falling star fall on you. Paul Skeens reportedly unhappy with the Pirates. Is this the first sign that Paul Skeens will ask for a trade out of Pittsburgh? Well, what is he upset about? What is he in a tizzy about? We are told that Paul Skeens is annoyed that the Pittsburgh Pirates Brain Trust decided to give him a couple of extra days off prior to his last start. So his two most recent starts, and there was a disagreement there. They're at loggerheads. Now, at this time, for now, Pittsburgh's baseball team currently has no plans to shut Skeens down. That is a trendy thing for these teams. Out of an abundance of caution, we must not try to win games. I know you paid for your tickets, you losers. But we just have to rest these players. They're so delicate. Anyway, Paul Skeens is annoyed, and he is expected to make his next scheduled start as of now. The Pirates unexpectedly scratched Paul Skeens. He was supposed to start this past Sunday against the Boston baseball team, and they pushed him back 3 days. He faced the Detroit baseball team, and the extra rest did not help, and there was no clear turnaround there. We talked about that in a previous edition of the show, as Paul Skeens still struggled against the Tigers, who he was bailed out. He was bailed out by the Pirates offense there. Did not do particularly well. The question, Paul Skeens said to be pissed at Pirates brass for giving him extra rest. Is this Paul Skeens' problem? Is it the Pirates' problem? Or is it nobody's problem? So the arrow on this one, and we adjusted the machine, the arrow on this one is pointed directly at the Pittsburgh pierogies. It is. The Pirates are in the danger zone. Paul Skeens, as bad as he's been, and he has been bad. He's one of the five worst pitchers in baseball since the middle of May, according to the ERA statistic. Oh, you're such a boomer with your little ERA. I know. Here's the problem. All right. Paul Skeens, even as bad as he's been, if the Pirates put him on the market, you would have a conga line of the Red Sox, the Yankees, the Dodgers, I imagine the Giants, if they're trying to win, the Cubs. The usual suspects would be in on this. The Rangers would try to get their hands on Paul Skeens. And so he knows that. He knows, even as bad as he is, the circumstances are that he still is thought of highly, and he wouldn't have to jump through hoops to find a new team. And so the Pirates are managing Skeens. They're really not, though. They're babysitting him. Right? They're babysitting him. And at this rate, the way this season has gone, he will qualify for daycare before he qualifies for another Cy Young Award. And the baseball nerddom, and Pittsburgh's involved in that, the baseball nerddom, they want to put, for pitchers like Paul Skeens, they want to open up a nursery, like a Bucko's nursery with a nice Gerber onesie for Paul Skeens, and it can have a little binky. He's got a little blinky. And then the baby monitor. You got to have the baby monitor. And I say enough. I say phooey is what I say. Like, Pittsburgh still has not a great chance because they're in the National League. If they were in the American League, they'd have a good chance. But Pittsburgh still has a pulse. Now, it's a faint pulse. And there's some clergy out there. There's a rabbi and a priest out there. And they're walking around. They're talking. They're going to go to the cafeteria and buy a sandwich right now. So they still have a pulse. And yet they're creating this awkward tug of war, which doesn't have to happen. Like, they're trying to protect their pitcher, and they're so scared, right? Oh, yes, they're so scared. Stop with the bubble wrap. It doesn't work. It's so stupid. You keep doing this. All these guys get baby. They all end up with the Tommy John surgery. And he's a pitcher, not a Comic-Con collectible figurine. He's not a Marvel or DC Comics figurine. And Skeens, I would think, has to learn how to navigate fatigue. And when the league catches up to him, he then has to adjust and figure out, how do I get back to domination? And it's always difficult in that business, the dog days of the season, which are after the All-Star break until the pennant race really kicks up, which kicks up in like a week or so, and then it'll kick up and all that, which is great. And he's not going to learn by sitting and shutting him down and putting him on the bench. Like, yeah, just go out there and get some hemorrhoids. That's good. Why not? And treating him like a priceless Fabergé egg instead of a horse, of course, it's insulting. And it's good to hear. I'm not a Pirates guy, obviously. It's good to hear that he has this mindset. I appreciate that Paul Skenes, who planned on having a military career and then turned out to be really good at baseball. So he's like, all right, well, I love the Air Force. I love money more. And Paul Skenes is annoyed. Now, he's clearly annoyed about this soft, weak mindset that has infected the Pittsburgh Pirates organization and all of modern baseball. And we should celebrate a guy who actually gets upset when they try to shut him down. He's the antithesis of a little soft weasel like Blake Snell. I ain't playing unless I get my brawl. My God. If Paul Skenes pitched for the Dodgers, he'd make three starts a year like Blake Snell. That's it. The guys that want to pitch are an endangered species at this point. They are. All right. It's Ben Maller's show on Fox. If you would like to be part, 877-99 on Fox. That's 877-996-6369. Also on X, at Ben Maller. That's at Ben Maller if you want to be part of the live radio show as we are working our way through these overnight hours, the Twilight Zone. Yeah, I know. That signpost up ahead? Yeah, the signpost up ahead, it'll say lame jokes because those will be coming up a little bit later in the hour. Isn't that exciting? You're not? Okay. You don't have a funny bone? Why don't you have a funny bone? Who hurt you? What's wrong with your funny bone?
3: I smacked my funny bone on the wall yesterday. Not
9: you
3: so
9: did.
3: Funny.
9: Oh, that's not. Did the ghost do it? Maybe the ghost did
3: Oh,
9: it.
3: No.
9: Lorena lives with a ghost. There's a ghost that's haunting Lorena. Have you named the ghost?
3: His name's George.
9: George. Is he George of the Jungle?
3: Nah, George of the Closet.
9: He's in the closet.
3: Yeah.
9: Oh. You're not his type. All right. Anyway, all right. 877-99 on Fox. 877-996-6369. Not the number that guy called up earlier and said, not that number. Not that guy. You know, the guy earlier. All right. Anyway, we'll take some calls. Here's the Maller riddle of the day. The last place New York Metropolitans went viral after blank was spotted grabbing peanut shells and a hot dog at Citi Field during a recent game. Again, the New York Metropolitans bringing up the rear in the National League East right there in the cellar, and yet they went viral after blank was spotted grabbing peanut shells and a hot dog during a game at Citi Field. That is the Maller riddle of the day. The answer, we'll get to it, and we will do it next. However, it is the block party. It's the A blockity blockity blockity, and let's find out what hour it is right now. Strike up the band.
4: Number three.
9: Well, it's all about the King, DraftKings. 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

0: your show on Fox Sports Radio. We thank you for hanging out with us. And if you actually want to see what we're like in real life, boy, is that just amazing. Man alive, I can't imagine it being any better than that. Now, it's fun for all ages, although it's at a bar, so probably only adults. Step right up. The greatest gathering of nocturnal radio oddballs is coming to Las Vegas. Week from tomorrow, the Maller Meet Greet will take place Saturday, August 29th, 3 to 5, at the Steakout Bar and Grill. It's right near UNLV, home of the Run Rebels, The Hole, The Reina, Coop, Maller Militia Legends, Robbie the Mariner Fan, scheduled to appear. Slug, Jay Scoop, planning on attending as well. Surfer Todd the Comedian, Big Lou, Natron from Stockton, Mouthwash Mike, and many others. No elephants, no trapeze, no rhinos, as far as we know. There could be a couple of, let's see, in the back, I think there might be a Komodo dragon. There will definitely be plenty of characters. Admission is free. Parking is free. Come one, come all. The Maller Carnival in Las Vegas a week from tomorrow. Now, if you want to be part of the show, answer bits like the riddle of the day, you can do that right now and say hello. On the X machine, at Ben Maller. That's at Ben Maller on X. Follow that account on the phones, 877-99 on Fox. Say hello to Lorena. She's known as the FSR Tech Queen.
1: Hi, Bill.
0: Ghostbuster. I did get an email from someone saying, why doesn't Lorena have nicknames? Coops, called Coopaloop, and used to have a million nicknames for Eddie, and you haven't done that for Lorena. And it's true. We have not given you any real nicknames. We call you like Ghostbuster Lorena or something like that. Eh, you don't need any nicknames. Coopaloop is here at A Bronco Fan. That's A Bronco Fan. And your comments can and will be used against you in the court of sports radio. So please, please act accordingly. Yes? Thank you. Well, time now for the Maller Riddle of the Day. And here it is. The Mets are in last place, the Metropolitans. Yet they went viral this week after Blank was spotted grabbing some peanut shells and a hot dog at Citi Field during a recent Mets game. Yeah, what is that all about? Things that make you go, All right, let's see. Does anyone know the answer? We go to the X machine at Ben Maller. That's at Ben Maller. Mr. Irrigation from Houston writes in. He's not impressed with C.J. Stroud, and he says it was the Don Lemon, he said, was spotted there. What else do we have? Carmen Sandiego from Milkman Mike. Rudy Giuliani, guessed by Donkey Sausage. Elvis. Is that, oh my God, Alf has a photo of Elvis as an elderly man. Who knew? What else? Page down. See, can't read that. The vegan mascot from Not a Burner. Rusty Staub, guessed by Eek in Roseville, Minnesota. This is the Maller Riddle of the Day. Mr. Met, guessed by Analog Al. Rocky the Squirrel, not a bad reference, from Andy in Lino Lakes, Minnesota. Don Juan says it was a New York rat. Well, thank you for saying hello, Don Juan. Who else do we have? JT the Wingman says, Ben's favorite catcher, Mike Piazza. Yes, big fan of Piazza back in the day. I was there, his first game against the Dodgers at the old Shea Stadium when he put on that Mets uniform for the first time against the Dodgers. What else do we have? Not Blind Austin said, Rocket City Trash Pandas is the answer. Blind Scott, guessed by Courtesy Flush. How did you get video of Blind Scott? Look at that. That's just what he looks like. That's wild. Daryl Strawberry from Filler Up Phil. Dick from Dayton, guessed by Chris. Who else? Patrick is going with blankety blank blank. That's right. You cheated. Who else do we have? Page down. Read that. Jeff Spicolius writes in. I don't know who that is. Says, I've heard Chance on every radio station I've listened to. He's a good serious XM listener. Is Chance just a radio calling whore? Is he just calls every show? Is that Okay. I mean, there's a lot of these guys that do that, so it's just another one. Mediocre Kabuki says they have a genetic freak. That was the answer. Who else do we have? Page down. Timmy from Busco, Indiana, checks in. Says a unhoused person was spotted eating peanut shells and the hot dog. It's from Timmy in Busco, Indiana. All right, let's see here. What is the correct answer? Lorena, one more time. The New York Mets are in the last place in the National League East. However, they went viral this week after Blank was spotted grabbing peanut shells and a hot dog at Citi Field.
1: Donald J. Trump.
0: President Donald Trump. Is it Donald Trump? No, that is incorrect. Turns out the fans at Citi Field were surprised when they spotted a raccoon living underneath the stadium and video captured its paw, the raccoon's paw, reaching through a crack in the concrete.
1: Little trash panda?
0: Yeah. And it looked like it was during the day, and I thought raccoons were nocturnal. Must have been hungry. Yeah. Raccoon appeared to be helping itself to some peanuts and peanut shells left around the stadium there. And so once they notice there's a raccoon, what do you think the crowd did? Because the baseball team's boring. So the fans are like, wait a minute. This is the show. It's much more entertaining than the team. So once they noticed there was a hungry raccoon, they started putting all kinds of food right near the hole
1: so they could see
0: the raccoon put its little claw out to eat the food. It was like an unofficial ballpark attraction. It was like being at the zoo. So now listen. The Mets, they should have different animals every game. And then the fans can try to guess what animal is going to stick its little thing out from underneath the concrete to eat at the ball game. Wouldn't that be great? Why not? Yeah, so there you go. I don't know if that's the cleanliness aspect of going to a game. I don't think that's great in terms of pest control. You know, but why not? And we only have cockroaches flying down from the ceiling at our place. We do not have as far as we know, we don't have raccoons. Although there have been skunks that have gotten into the air conditioning system at Fox Sports Radio, and that's really good. Boy, is that a fun day at work when you have no windows that open up, everything's air conditioned and consistent temperature, and you get a skunk in there. My God, is that great. It is so much fun. It really is. All right, let's go to the phones. Let's say hello to Andre in the Commonwealth, who is up next. Hello, Andre. Welcome, Andre.
2: What's going on, Ben? Good to be with you. I like the music leading in. You know, sunshine only happens when it's raining. Got a lot of rain here in the Commonwealth, Ben, over the next couple of days. You know, that might be what the Red Sox need to interject in their losing streak. Might need a couple days off, get themselves in order. By the way, I did see at the ballpark, somebody put a hot dog on the ground for some reason, and a hand comes out of nowhere. The hand came out of nowhere and snatched up the hot dog and took it underground. They thought it was a raccoon. People shouldn't play around, all right? Again, I'm here in the Commonwealth. We're just south of Maine, all right? If you've ever read the book It, by one Mr. Stephen King, who also wrote the screenplay for Shawshank Redemption as well. That's an interesting story. But, you know, he's versatile. I'm not messing around with a hand coming out. I'm not giving no hot dogs to some hand coming out of the ground. You know, that could be a situation. You don't know.
0: Andre, have you seen the Mets? I'd much rather see an animal put its claw out to eat a hot dog. That's much more entertaining than watching Francisco Lindor or Juan Soto at this point.
2: It's true, Ben. And the Mets are playing so poorly, so they're so moribund, all right, that we can't even get the music for the closer to come out. That was one of the best things about baseball. When the Mets actually had leads and won games, you know, they put that Latin music out for the closer. It's almost like he's Mariano Rivera, but not quite so.
0: Well, right, if you want him back, listen, the Dodgers will gladly next season trade Edwin Diaz back to the Mets. If you want Edwin Diaz, we can make that happen. We can make Edwin Diaz a Met again, bring back Timmy Trumpet. And we'll even throw in seven or eight trumpets to complete the trade.
2: All right. Well, they'll consider. I don't speak for Steve Cohen. I don't speak for Daddy Warbucks. But I know he's invested far too much. Again, I'm concerned about these billionaires and what's going on. Mr. Walter is here. and his dealings and having to sell off all of the his shares of the different companies. I did see a good take. I don't steal these takes, but, you know, I'm referencing, I'm citing my sources, saying, you know, the billionaire class right now in America, you know, they have certain privileges that the rest of us don't have. So Mr. Walters can kind of hide behind all of his money. I don't necessarily see him doing any jail time, you know, maybe a fine here, you know, slap on the wrist there, and he can go sit on his yacht somewhere else. But back to the Mets. Steve Cohen, who's also, Ben, you know, you got people in the tri-state area in New York. Okay, some of his dealings, people, how he's making all this money, I don't know. All right, but he sure has plenty of it to invest in the team, and they should be doing much better. Now, in conclusion, Ben, I like what you were talking about with So Fresh, So Skeens. Mr. Paul Skeens saying, what's going on here? I want to play baseball. I'm getting paid money to play ball. I want to play ball. That reminds me of the good old days, right? Yesteryear, I'm a history person, Ben. Going back to Babe Ruth, right, and the Satchel Pages of the world. You remember Satchel? Rookie of the year at like 50,
0: yeah.
2: 55, whatever, however old he was.
0: I can't tell you how many times I heard Vin Scully tell the story about how he got the name Satchel, the nickname, which was his go-to. But, yeah, no, it's great. I love it. We should celebrate that and not rip it. I got to leave it there, Andre, because we've got big thank you so much. We'll talk to you next week. He's almost back to school, so like another week of Andre, I think. The summer of Andre will roll on. Big Ben's lame jokes of the week. We'll get to that, and we will do it next.
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2: All right, right away, we go out to Weed Man. Hippie Weed Man, make me laugh, Weed Man. Make me laugh, Weed Man.
3: When do I have to get Zoom by?
2: What?
3: When do I have to get Zoom by?
2: Weed Man's freaking out because I told him that I was going to get him on the podcast, but he has to have Zoom. And so now he's freaking out. Now he's losing his mind. All right, here we go, Weed Man. These are actual jokes. Talk to Lisa. She'll hook you up, all right? Here we go.
3: All right.
2: Why shouldn't Doc Mike and Mouthwash Mike drink together?
3: Why?
2: They might get their yellow drinks mixed up. That's Noah in Austin.
3: Oh, Doc Mike, that's so good.
2: All right, what's the difference between a well-dressed man on a bicycle and a poorly dressed man on a tricycle?
3: What?
2: A tire. Big Dog Zay is going to be so upset. He says, if I can get Lorando to laugh, I know it was funny. I guess it wasn't funny. You weren't funny. Why is Mike the Leprechaun so bad at gambling?
3: Why?
2: He ran out of his lucky charms. That's George in Uvalde, Texas. What type of house does Mike the Leprechaun live in?
3: What kind?
2: The Lepre Condo from George in Uvalde, Texas. And now to the Weed Man Radio Roast. Did you hear that Weed Man Hippie got a job and was fired the first day?
3: No!
2: Yeah, they asked him to file the papers and he rolled them instead. It's tragic. That's Lisa sent that one in. Why was Weed Man Hippie kicked off the football team?
3: Why?
2: He kept trying to smoke the hash marks. What are you doing, Weed Man? That's Rosie. Rosie's a retired teacher and a big fan of our show, so thank you, Rosie, for that. Why did the Weed Man stare at the orange juice carton for 2 hours?
3: Why?
2: It said concentrate right there, so he did. He right just stared. Sam from Parts Unknown. What did Weed Man say when he heard Blair in Maine ate crap on his bike?
3: Oh, what?
2: He said, that sounds delicious. That's Lucky Tony.
3: No, I didn't. No, that's just amazing.
2: It's Big Ben's Lame Jokes of the Week. Did you hear that Weed Man invented a party game like Duck, Duck, Goose?
3: Wow, really?
2: Yeah, your version, according to Brendan from Boston, is Puff, Puff, Pass is your version there. So it's a spinoff. Why doesn't Weed Man Hippie have a toilet?
3: Why?
2: Well, because he doesn't have a pot to piss in. That's why. Come on now. That's there you go. That's Lisa who sent that one in. Why was the Weed Man fired from the calendar factory?
3: Why?
2: You kept taking days off, dude. That's Reggie from Detroit. Podcast Reggie. He emails my podcast pretty much every week. Ben, what's the worst job Weed Man Hippie could have?
3: What?
2: Working at a cannabis dispensary. My God, that's a John sending that in. Why does Weed Man have a blank sheet of paper?
3: Why?
2: Apparently that's your resume. That's from Eek in Roseville, Minnesota. Did you hear Coop invited Weed Man to visit Denver?
3: Really?
2: Yeah, he claimed it's why they called it the Mile High City. That's Mike the Leprechaun. Their last one. How did Weed Man Hippie propose to Lisa?
3: How?
2: I'll tell you later because we're out of time. 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
10: Coming home, I'm Ted Lindner, Fox News. The USS Abraham Lincoln aircraft carrier is finally headed back to its home port. Fox's Jill Nato tells us more this morning.
11: The Lincoln's been at sea for 272 days, and it's still got a long sail ahead, with 13,000 miles to get from the Arabian Sea to San Diego. The USS George Washington arrived in the Middle East yesterday to replace the Lincoln. The switch comes as concerns about the Lincoln have been growing, with reports of a stressed-out crew, bad plumbing, and supply shortages. Several Democratic lawmakers have pressed the War Department for details on the

0: Blinken's conditions, but the head of U.S. Central Command, Admiral Bragg Cooper, said his visit this past weekend to the carrier was awe-inspiring. Chill NATO, Fox News.
1: The U.S. military confirming 8 people have been killed in a plane crash in western Alaska.
2: The crash happened at Cape Newenham Long Range Radar Site Airport. That's 450 miles west of Anchorage. U.S. Air Force Lieutenant General Robert Davis reacted to the deadly crash, saying, quote, "This is a devastating loss for our military family and the communities we serve." 2 pilots and 6 passengers were on board the Cessna 441 that took off from Anchorage. At this time, it's not clear what brought that plane down. The identity of the passengers also remains unknown at this hour.
1: And that is Fox's Marion Rafferty. New $2.4 billion light rail project moving forward in Los Angeles. The nearly 7-mile rail line will include 11 new stations. It's designed to make commuting easier for thousands of people in communities across the city. The project will also connect riders with existing public transit, providing more options for getting around without a car. Construction is already underway. Passenger service is currently expected to begin in the year 2031. 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
1: The FBI says it arrested a suspect Wednesday disrupting a plot to bomb the New York State Capitol in Albany. First Assistant U.S. Attorney for the Northern District of New York, John Sarcone, telling reporters the suspect was carrying out the attack on behalf of ISIS.
7: Jessica Bowie, age 35, of Albany, New York. She's charged with one count of 18 U.S.C. 2339B, attempting to provide material, support, or resources to a designated foreign terrorist organization.
1: Bowie allegedly planned to flee to Syria and consider bombing the White House or Times Square in the future. She bought the materials at a hardware store earlier this month, according to court documents. It allegedly told informants she would hide the explosive device inside a DoorDash bag. The Army shutters a Europe-based unit that focused on learning drone warfare. Fox's Lisa Lacera with more.
8: Soldiers in the 173rd Airborne Brigade have been experimenting and building their own drones and participating in drills on waging unmanned warfare for nearly a year. But the Army's acting chief of staff has ordered the battalion to refocus on its core mission of being an airborne infantry unit, according to the Wall Street Journal. The move comes as part of a broader reshuffling of the Army under acting chief of staff General Christopher LaNeve, the Army's top uniform leader since Secretary of War Pete Hegseth removed General Randy George in April. Ukraine has been using drone warfare as part of its war with Russia. Lisa Lacera, Fox News.
1: President Trump is asserting that Iran was much closer to getting a nuclear weapon last year when the U.S. and Israel attacked than the world knew, claiming Iran was just weeks away from development. The pronouncement made during an interview on Michael Cohen's radio show. The president claiming he took action when others would not. He told Cohen on the show, "It should have been taken care of by other presidents or other countries many years ago, but it wasn't." I'm Ted Lindner, and this is Fox News.
9: Las Vegas was built for stars. And on August 22nd, 2 of boxing's biggest take center stage. Raleigh Romero never follows the script.
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9: 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Raleigh Romero versus Teofimo Lopez, August 22nd.
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13: We'll be right back. This is America in the Morning from Westwood One. Good morning, I'm John Trout. It's Friday, August 21st, 2026. Here's what's coming up on America in the Morning.
14: Gearing up for an economic D-Day on Iran.
15: The greatest coordinated economic isolation in the history of the world.
14: I'm Richard Johnson.
16: The FBI announces the arrest of a 35-year-old woman accused of plotting to bomb the New York State Capitol.
17: The allegations are deeply disturbing.
16: I'm Jim Roop.
18: Federal agents seized electronic devices from former Representative Eric Swalwell as to allegations of sexual misconduct. I'm Lisa Dwyer.
19: Police in Philadelphia identify a masked man who's gone viral.
20: Who's scared now?
19: I'm Clayton Neville.
14: NASA's Swift Observatory's been tracking some of the biggest explosions in the universe for more than 20 years. I'm Ben Thomas.
13: Trump and his former fixer reconcile, and why stocks plunged Thursday on Wall Street. All ahead on America in the Morning. Now 7 past. On the day that the aircraft carrier USS Abraham Lincoln left the Middle East after a record-setting time at sea, President Trump is putting Iran on notice with what he's calling an economic D-Day, an isolation campaign against the Islamic Republic, unlike anything previous. Correspondent Rich Johnson reports there are still some missing details, and one world superpower who's saying sanctions alone will not put an end to the war.
14: The president announced the moves on social media, but left it to others to explain at least some of the details.
15: This is going to be the greatest coordinated economic isolation in the history of the world.
14: Treasury Secretary Scott Bessent on CNBC said a big part of the campaign will be aimed at other countries, corporations, or anyone who does any business with Iran.
15: Then the U.S. Treasury and the U.S. government, they will put its full might and force toward enforcing against you.
14: Vice President J.D. Vance also made a media blitz, repeating that the ultimate goal is the same as it ever was.
21: They're under a ton of pressure. That pressure is conducive to our goal of ensuring they don't have a nuclear weapon. Whether they can survive a couple of weeks or a couple of months or possibly longer, so long as they don't have a nuclear weapon, that's what we're focused on.
14: His comment courtesy of Newsmax. Iran's foreign minister called the new threats failed policies that will bring more failures. He also called the threats another attempt by Trump to divert our attention from domestic financial problems. And as the U.S. and Canada have agreed on a short-term tariff ceasefire, Manitoba Premier Wab Kanu told reporters in Ottawa he's not impressed by Trump's new threats.
22: Iran has bloodied Trump's nose already, and they're coming crawling to us asking for us to include their American firms in procurement and to put the booze back on the shelves. So to me, that's weak. American president is weak.
14: Canoe also called Trump a bad person who can't be trusted. And he's urging Prime Minister Mark Carney to take a tough line when it comes to concessions to the U.S. For now, the president's not naming any countries that might be penalized, what kind of sanctions they would face, cite any legal authorities, or explaining how the penalties might be enforced. I'm Rich Johnson.
13: A New York woman under arrest, charged in connection to an alleged plot to blow up the New York State Capitol building in Albany. Jim Roop reports the woman who converted to Islam was deadly serious about her plans.
16: 35-year-old Jessica Bowie is being charged with providing material support and resources to a terrorist group, in particular, ISIS.
7: Bowie had plotted to use an explosive device to attack the New York State Capitol and the New York State senators.
16: First Assistant U.S. Attorney John Sarcone says Bowie was allegedly radicalized online and spread messages of hate and violence against the American people.
7: The allegations in this complaint are deeply disturbing, that someone would harbor such hatred toward our way of life.
16: Calling the targeting of the New York State Capitol and senators an attack on democracy itself. FBI Special Agent in Charge Craig Tremoroli alleges Bowie contacted and communicated with ISIS using several social media accounts, alleging she said to a confidential source working with the FBI and posing as an ISIS facilitator,
7: quote, "I want to destroy as much of the building as possible and kill the senators while they are meeting. I want them to lose a lot of important documents as well." She continued, as referenced in the complaint, quote, "I don't want to take this kind of risk and have it kill, what, two or three people.
0: What good is that?
16: Shamaroli says there is a video of Bowie allegedly purchasing items for the

0: Bad bomb at a home improvement store and casing the Capitol building in Albany, appearing to work in determining where the device should be placed. Gemaroli also says Bowie asked for a weapon so she could shoot any law enforcement officer who approached her planting the device.
1: Make no mistake about it, Miss Bowie's alleged plot was serious, it was dangerous, and thanks to the partnerships on the FBI's Joint Terrorism Task Force, it was foiled.
0: Gemaroli says the FBI will now be working backwards to determine what led up to her actions. And if found guilty, Bowie faces a maximum sentence of 20 years in prison, a $250,000 fine, and a lifetime of supervision when she's released from prison. I'm Jim Roop.
2: 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It's 12 after. Among the stories we're covering next on America in the Morning, congressman under scrutiny by the FBI and Philadelphia's masked bandit identified. After these messages.
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0: 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You're with America in the Morning, pinpointing the area for potential severe weather today. Here's AccuWeather.com meteorologist LaTroy Thornton.
1: A broad swath extending from the southern tip of the Delmarva Peninsula through southeastern Virginia, central and eastern portions of both North and South Carolina, and areas south and west through south central Georgia and as far west as northeastern Louisiana, faces the risk for severe weather today as a disturbance continues to push south and east through the region. Thunderstorms through this evening could bring flash flooding, along with some localized wind gusts strong enough to produce damage. However, the most widespread coverage of especially dangerous thunderstorms may end up near and along the I-95 corridor from northeastern South Carolina through the Raleigh-Durham area of North Carolina. At least an afternoon thunderstorm risk extends to both the south and north of this zone, with places from south central Florida through the southeast and into the Ohio Valley likely to end up with at least some wet weather today. Showers and storms may be more numerous along the high ground from eastern Tennessee and western North Carolina into far southern West Virginia, with much of the rest of the northeast actually drying out after a wet Thursday for many, although some steady rain and drizzle do linger over southeastern New England. There can also be a thunderstorm around this afternoon from the Dakotas through portions of the Midwest and Great Lakes states, and any storms could be heavy from central and eastern Nebraska into Iowa, as well as portions of northern Illinois and eastern Wisconsin. Otherwise, yet another day of afternoon monsoon thunderstorms makes for wet weather at times from the Four Corners states into central Nevada and portions of western Wyoming as well as central Idaho. In Green Bay, Wisconsin, today brings clouds and sun with a thunderstorm around, high 79. For Fresno, California, expect sunshine and heat today, the high 102. That's the nation's weather. I'm AccuWeather.com meteorologist LaTroy Thornton.
0: 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The FBI is expanding their investigation into sexual assault allegations against former California Congressman Eric Swalwell. Correspondent Lisa Dwyer reports that the one-time leading candidate to become governor of the Golden State was stopped at an airport and had his electronic devices seized.
2: Federal agents seized electronic devices from former Representative Eric Swalwell at the San Francisco airport on Saturday and searched his Washington home a day later as part of an investigation into allegations of sexual misconduct by the ex-Democratic congressman from California. Swalwell resigned from Congress in April following allegations that he had sexually assaulted a woman twice, including when she worked for him. Three other women also allege various kinds of sexual misconduct. The seven-term lawmaker was considered one of the leading candidates in California's gubernatorial race before dropping out after the allegations surfaced. Swalwell denies the allegations. I'm Lisa Dwyer.
0: As for Swalwell's former congressional seat, Democrat State Senator Aisha Wahab has won the special election in California's 14th district and will serve out the remainder of Swalwell's term in Washington. The man Philadelphia officials say has been terrorizing people in a scary mask has been identified. Correspondent Clayton Neville reports.
3: Police in Philadelphia say that they've identified the man behind the mask that resembles the Chucky Halloween mask, the suspect accused of terrorizing people in the city last week. In one case, seen on surveillance video, the man chased a woman and reportedly asked her if she was ready to die.
4: He was doing this purely for social media content.
3: District Attorney for Philadelphia, Larry Krasner, told reporters this week the suspect is identified.
5: Who's scared now? Who's running now? We have reason to know that Zymir Hughes is trying to avoid a warrant for his arrest on misdemeanor and felony charges.
3: According to Krasner, Hughes is still on the loose.
5: We are here to ask that people in the community who know where Zymir Hughes is hiding, who know how to find Zymir Hughes, or who witnessed things or have information that will help lead to his apprehension by the Philadelphia police and the federal marshals.
3: Investigators say Hughes may have left Pennsylvania and that he has connections to California and to Nevada. I'm Clayton Neville.
0: 19 after. What led to plummeting numbers on Wall Street yesterday? Business news is next when America in the Morning continues after these messages.
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0: It's 21 after. America in the Morning continues. Higher gas prices cut into Americans' overall spending, leading to the slowest sales growth at Walmart's U.S. stores since the earliest months of the pandemic. Walmart shares fell more than 9% in early trading Thursday. The company, often viewed as a bellwether for the strength of consumer spending. CNN says the slower growth in stores is partly due to lower drug pricing for GLP-1 weight loss drugs, as well as more customers choosing to shop online rather than in physical stores. Well, Thursday was not the day to look at your 401k, as Wall Street suffered through losses as Treasury yields continued to march higher despite the Treasury Department's extraordinary multi-billion dollar buyback operation. Treasury Secretary Scott Bessent said that the debt buyback could actually be larger than the $4 billion that was announced. The 10-year yield gained more than 5 basis points to 4.7%, while the 30-year Treasury bond yield ramped up to 5.25%. Bonds were not the only thing going up. A barrel of West Texas oil rose 3% to $86.83. while the European Brent crude increased to nearly $94 a barrel. Damian Troisi has a recap from Wall Street.
10: I'm Damian Troisi, and this is the AP Markets Report. Stocks fell on Wall Street Thursday, and bond yields rose on a jump in oil prices. The S&P 500 index fell 0.9%. The Dow fell 1.3%. The Nasdaq Composite fell 1%. Treasury yields rose after the price of oil jumped following President Donald Trump's latest threat to Iran. Bond yields have been rising throughout the summer because of worries about stubborn inflation. Walmart slumped after giving a disappointing forecast for its upcoming quarter. Results from retailers are being closely watched as households get squeezed by higher prices on everything from groceries to gas. Damian Troisi, New York.
0: Charter Communications announces its completion of a transaction with Cox Communications and the acquisition of Liberty Broadband Corporation. These transactions create the leading broadband and video company in the nation and the fastest growing mobile provider in its footprint, with now 45 states being served. 24 after. The bromance is on again between Trump and Cohen. When America in the Morning returns after these messages.
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0: It's 26 after. America in the Morning continues. President Trump publicly reconciled Thursday with Michael Cohen, his former attorney who became a key prosecution witness against him. The president called into Cohen's radio show and podcast to argue that the criminal cases they once bitterly fought over were products of political weaponization. Trump's appearance on Cohen's show, their first public conversation since their highly publicized falling out, marks a striking turn in a relationship that went from fierce loyalty to open warfare and now reconciliation. During the interview heard on New York's WABC radio, Trump insisted that Cohen had been used by the president's political opponents and also discussed matters including the war with Iran and immigration and claimed the U.S. economy has never been stronger. Trump and Cohen's relationship fell apart in 2018 when Cohen pleaded guilty to federal crimes in the Stormy Daniels hush money case. A NASA mission to rescue a falling space telescope has ended in failure. Correspondent Ben Thomas has details.
15: NASA's Swift Observatory has been tracking some of the biggest explosions in the universe for more than 20 years, gamma ray bursts and exploding stars. But intense solar activities caused the aging space telescope to lose altitude faster than expected. So early last month, NASA launched a $30 million effort to try to lift it into a longer-lasting orbit. But Catalyst Space Technologies' Lynx spacecraft has been plagued by control issues, and the company and NASA say they're now ending the attempt, dooming Swift to a fiery reentry through Earth's atmosphere. Its demise is not expected before October. I'm Ben Thomas.
0: America in the Morning for Friday, August 21st, 2026, is produced by Jeff McKay. I'm John Trout. This is Westwood One.
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0: This is America in the Morning from Westwood One. Coming up this half hour.
1: Lawyers for a Massachusetts mother on trial for killing her three kids argue their client was overmedicated. I'm Clayton Neville.
2: The first of 20 deportees from the United States have been sent to Liberia. I'm Donna Warder.
3: The man charged with killing two people in a speedboat accident in New York City was in the country illegally. I'm Jeff McKay.
2: At least 757 service members have been wounded since the war began against Iran. I'm Lisa Dwyer.
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5: 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I'm Kevin Carr.
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0: America in the Morning continues. Many in the West will have fire weather concerns this weekend. Here's AccuWeather.com meteorologist LaTroy Thornton.
1: Prime fire conditions expand and intensify across portions of the western United States, not only today but through the weekend, with a large portion of the nation west of the plains facing the combination of gusty winds, low humidity levels, and dried out vegetation to create an extreme fire risk for some. While the West Coast states are likely to stay generally rain-free through the weekend, the risk for afternoon monsoon thunderstorms to spark new fires due to lightning will remain elevated from portions of Utah northward into Montana. At least a somewhat heightened fire risk extends nearly to the West Coast and into Wyoming, northern and eastern Colorado, even toward the Dallas area and into central Texas. However, the highest risk of all looks to set up for eastern Oregon, where AccuWeather wildfire experts say that there will be an extreme risk, the highest threat category for the start and rapid spread of fires. In terms of today's precipitation,

0: Nation, a cold front making only very slow progress to the south and east toward the Atlantic and Gulf Coast brings the risk for thunderstorms into this evening that may turn severe, with the risk for damaging wind gusts of at least 55 to 65 miles per hour, as well as the potential for flash flooding to an area from northern Louisiana eastward through central Georgia and into central and eastern portions of the Carolinas, as well as southeastern Virginia, even a bit of southern Maryland. Non-severe thunderstorms are more likely from central Virginia westward into Kentucky, although there could be an afternoon storm south and west into Arkansas and as far to the south and east as Florida, including areas near and north of Miami. Afternoon storms may be rather heavy from the eastern Dakotas and Nebraska into western Iowa, northern Illinois, and eastern Wisconsin, with some areas of steady rain over southeastern New England as much of the rest of the northeast dries out today. I'm AccuWeather.com meteorologist LaTroy Thornton.
1: 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The murder trial for a mother accused of killing her own children continues in a Massachusetts courtroom while her lawyers argue their client was over-medicated and misdiagnosed. Correspondent Clayton Neville reports hundreds of women wore pink shirts outside the courtroom this week in support of Lindsay Clancy and others who suffer from postpartum depression.
2: Lindsay Clancy's charged with killing her three kids, 5-year-old Cora, 3-year-old Dawson, and 8-month-old Callan in January of 2023. She then jumped from a second-story window, leaving her paralyzed from the waist down. This week, Clancy's sitting in the courtroom in a wheelchair, and her defense team pleading its case. More testimony expected today, according to the judge.
3: There, if the defendant rests, the Commonwealth can then present their witnesses, and if it's not done by Friday, we go into Monday, and that may mean closings and charge on Tuesday.
4: Okay.
3: All right.
4: And Mr. Verino will be here.
2: Clancy pleaded not guilty, arguing she was not criminally responsible because of severe postpartum psychosis and bipolar disorder at the time. Her lawyers point to the medication she was on.
4: What we would argue is the over-prescription of the medications, whether or not it's the side effects of the medications, whether or not it's the titration or the termination or the immediate cessation of the medications against what normal medical advice would be, all of those factors contribute to the state of mind of Ms. Clancy that was expressed to a lot of people.
2: That includes family members, her lawyers say.
4: She had indicated, I think Your Honor knows the evidence, repeatedly indicated that she was affected by the benzos. She was affected, felt that she was being addicted to the benzos, trying to get off the benzos. She indicated that the sertraline was obviously killing her as far as going from 25 to 50 milligrams. And then subsequent to that, when there's additional SSRIs prescribed.
2: The defense argues that Clancy was open about hearing voices but didn't get the treatment she needed. They also referred to her attempts to get medical health care back in 2022 and her voluntary hospital stay at that time. I'm Clayton Neville.
1: The U.S. has sent a first group of deportees to Liberia. Correspondent Donna Warder reports the African nation will reportedly allow 1,200 people being removed from the United States to enter that country, one of the largest deals the Trump administration has made with other nations to expel migrants who cannot be sent back to their own countries. Audio courtesy of Liberia National Television.
5: The first of 20 deportees from the United States have been sent to Liberia. It's part of an agreement with the West African nation to send 1,200 deportees there.
6: Liberia intends to accept up to 1,200 persons to be transferred from the United States of America within a year. The persons to be transferred to Liberia are third country nationals, some of whom may wish to seek asylum.
5: The 1,200 will include nationals from North America, South America, and the Caribbean, according to Liberia's information minister.
6: Those to be transferred from the United States of America to Liberia will include citizens or nationals of African and Western Hemisphere countries who are medically authorized to travel.
5: The justice minister says the deportees could request asylum if they wish. Under a series of often secret agreements, immigration advocates say the Trump administration has deported thousands of people to nearly two dozen countries that are not their own. About 10 of them are on the African continent. I'm Donna Water.
1: The person behind the wheel of an overcrowded speedboat that capsized during a tour around the Statue of Liberty in New York Harbor, drowning an infant and her mother, has now been arrested by U.S. immigration authorities who say he was in the country illegally. America in the Morning's Jeff McKay has details.
7: Manuel Ernesto Hernandez Umana, who has a pending federal criminal case in connection with the August 8th crash of a speedboat near the Statue of Liberty, lied to a Border Patrol officer and falsely claimed he was a U.S. citizen when he entered the country in Texas. Hernandez Umana is alleged to have illegally entered the United States through a Texas border crossing in 2007, lying to a Customs and Border Protection officer, falsely claiming to be a U.S. citizen, according to records released by the Department of Homeland Security. The 46-year-old Hernandez Umana, a citizen of El Salvador, is being held at a U.S. Immigration and Customs Enforcement detention facility in Elizabeth, New Jersey, and is now facing possible deportation. Immigration authorities arrested him after he was released on bail in his criminal case. According to the U.S. Coast Guard investigators, Hernandez was piloting a 21-foot Yamaha AR-210 with 14 people on board, well over its 10-person capacity, when it swamped and sank as it made a U-turn in choppy waters near the Statue of Liberty in New York Harbor. According to prosecutors, Hernandez Umana wasn't licensed by the U.S. Coast Guard, wasn't aware of basic safety rules, and told investigators he'd borrowed his friend's personal vessel for the New York Harbor excursion, which was illegally chartered and overcrowded. A 27-year-old woman and her 5-month-old infant were thrown from the boat and died. I'm Jeff McKay.
1: 17 till. When we return on America in the Morning, in the sky, it's a bird, it's a plane. 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
1: It's 15 till. I'm John Trout. Welcome back. You're with America in the Morning. First Lady Melania Trump made a memorable return to the White House Rose Garden Thursday, greeting the crowd with a playful message. President Trump's wife said to the gathering, "I heard you missed me. Here I am." before discussing her Fostering the Future Together initiative, which looks to expand academic opportunities for young people transitioning out of the foster care system. Her remarks came before talk of the Freedom 250 grant.

0: Prix slated for this weekend on the streets of Washington, D.C. near the White House. The IndyCar nearly 2 mile course will loop around the National Archives, National Gallery of Art, and Smithsonian National Air and Space Museum. America in the Morning continues. Information released by the Pentagon says more than 750 members of the United States military have been injured during combat operations against Iran. Details from correspondent Lisa Dwyer.
1: At least 757 service members have been wounded since the war began against Iran. More than 580 are Army soldiers. The total injured also include 86 sailors, 64 airmen, and 19 Marines. While many of the casualties are categorized as having occurred during Operation Epic Fury, the Pentagon has created a new category for wounded troops, saying that Operation Epic Fury has concluded. The Pentagon and U.S. Central Command have offered almost no details on how the injuries occurred. However, officials say that the vast majority of those injuries are traumatic brain injuries. I'm Lisa Dwyer.
0: Shifting gears, war continues to be waged between Russia and Ukraine, but it's Ukraine that appears to have changed its tactics. Correspondent Ben Thomas reports Ukrainian drones have been striking deeper into Russia, attacking everything from oil refineries to warehouses outside of the Kremlin capital, bringing the war to Moscow's doorstep.
2: In a sunflower field in southern Ukraine, an explosives-laden drone launches toward Russia.
3: We are targeting or military bases, airfields, or oil infrastructure, oil refinery.
2: Yevhen Karas commands Ukraine's 413th Raid Unmanned Systems Regiment.
3: We need to make a punishment for Kremlin's regime for Russia.
2: And he says the drone strikes have been effective.
3: We see now a lot of problems inside Russia with their economy.
2: Drones' range have grown and Russian air defenses have suffered damage.
3: If we got enough batteries, we can fly Vladivostok and back.
2: Karas believes ordinary Russians are now feeling the war's cost.
3: Increasing noise of people who are not ready to pay is so big.
2: And that, he hopes, will speed peace talks. I'm Ben Thomas.
0: Just after the news that President Trump ordered the U.S. military to cut back on their scheduled training maneuvers with the South Korean military, South Korea says North Korea fired about 10 short-range ballistic missiles toward the sea. Correspondent Karen Shamas is following that story.
4: South Korea's military has said that North Korea has launched about 10 short-range ballistic missiles towards the sea. The Joint Chiefs of Staff said the launches happened on Thursday from North Korea's capital region towards North Korea's eastern waters. This comes a day after North Korea dismissed a U.S. decision to scale back military drills with South Korea. Despite this, South Korea continued its defense exercises, including civil defense drills. Italian tourist Fabio Tosi witnessed the drills on the streets of Seoul.
5: It was an amazing scene that they are kind of prepared for any unexpected event to happen.
4: I'm Karen Chamas.
0: Amazon says its delivery drones will reach nearly 500 American cities by the end of the year, and safety advocates are still asking about previous crashes. The new old tech guy, Chuck Palm, takes a deeper dive.
6: Amazon has been flying delivery drones for a few years now, mostly in a handful of states. But today, that changes. Amazon says that Prime Air will reach nearly 500 American cities by the end of this year. That's about six times what they cover today. 11 new sites go live, including Kansas City, Baton Rouge, San Antonio, and Waco. 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One of those 11 new sites is Tolleson, Arizona. That's where two Amazon drones ran into a construction crane last October, and that's the kind of thing that gets the FAA's attention. 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
7: Baseball Thursday, the Rangers blanked the Nationals 2-0. Jacob deGrom came into the game needing just two strikeouts to reach 2,000 for his career. It took him eight pitches. The two-time Cy Young winner went on to fan 10 in all and reached K2K in the second fewest innings and second fewest games in baseball history. Braves shut out the White Sox 2-0 in a makeup game from June. Grant Holmes took a no-hitter into the seventh. Andrew Benintendi's single, the only hit of the day for the Pale Hose. Angels annihilated the Astros 18-3. Zach Neto had five hits, including a home run, and drove in seven. Cardinals shaded the Reds 10-9. This game was 5-4 Cincinnati going to the ninth. But when center fielder Dane Myers dropped what should have been the final out, it opened the floodgates for six Redbird runs. Cincy then came back, using five walks to score four times in the home half. But Matt McClain, who had already hit one grand slam in the game, lined out with the bases loaded to end it. Brewers scored six times in the first and sailed past the Mariners 7-4. Gary Sanchez and Garrett Mitchell had two-run doubles in the big inning, and Mitchell tacked on an insurance homer in the eighth. Royals ripped the A's 6-2 for their first four-game series sweep of the season. Bobby Witt Jr. doing Bobby Witt Jr. things. A dinger and three runs scored.
8: I think it's more for just showing ourselves just who we are. What we have done this year is not who we are, who we believe we are. And so it's just one of those things where we just got to go out there and be ourselves and go out there and win games.
7: Elsewhere, the Guardians down the Giants 5-2. Gavin Williams struck out 11 on the way to his 12th win. Blue Jays deflected the Rays 5-1. Toronto now just a half game out of the last AL wildcard spot. And the Yankees swept out the Orioles 6-1. It was evident from all camera angles. The second stage of golf's FedEx Cup playoffs, the BMW Championship, got underway in St. Louis. And just like at last week's St. Jude, there's a five-way tie for the first-round lead. And it's a pretty star-studded list. Rory McIlroy, J.J. Spahn, Wyndham Clark, and Gary Woodland, with a combined 10 major titles among them, all at 6-under par, along with Chris Goddard. That's Friday Sports.
0: Thank you, Robert. Now 7 till. When we return on America in the Morning, Gary, Indiana residents still in the dark after these messages.
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0: It's 5 till. America in the Morning continues. Residents of Gary, Indiana, along with other towns in northwest Indiana, have been in the dark.

0: checkpoints to get much-needed hot meals and supplies. Well, if your local theater has electricity and you're heading there this weekend, while it may be a little early for horror movies, it's not stopping a new Insidious film on the big screen. Entertainment reporter Kevin Carr has a sneak peek at Insidious.
1: It's time for a sixth helping of spectral hauntings with Insidious Out of the Further.
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1: This time around, we abandon the Lambert family for a new twist. A single mother and her daughter are suddenly experiencing unexplained events where dreams merge into real life.
3: Those are not dreams, Gemma.
1: Soon the mother learns there are dark forces trying to escape into our world using her as a conduit.
3: But you can do something I didn't know was possible. You can bring demons back to the human world. Permanently.
1: The last few Insidious movies have not been great, but this one gives a fresh spin on things.
2: What happens if I can't control this?
1: Sure, it has all the silly elements we expect from these movies, but with a decent concept and a committed cast, the movie works better than I thought it would. And it never quite got silly enough to lose me as a viewer.
2: I'm scaring my daughter. I need someone to tell me how to stop this.
1: Oh, and God bless Lin Shaye for riding the wave of this franchise success and being one of the best things about these movies.
3: You have a rare gift. The ability to travel into the realm between this world and the next one.
1: There are some unique ideas with nods to horror classics like Halloween, Poltergeist, and A Nightmare on Elm Street.
3: When the dead rise, it'll be the end of the living.
1: And in some ways, the film contains some pretty unsettling stuff. Insidious Out of the Further gets 4 ghosts out of 5. I'm Kevin Carr, and that's the way I see it.
0: America in the Morning for Friday, August 21st, 2026 is produced by Jeff McKay. I'm John Trout. This is Westwood One.
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9: What went wrong? I'm Dave Anthony, Fox News. That's the question for investigators the day after a small plane crashed in western Alaska.
10: At a remote radar site, killing everyone on board. Two pilots, 6 passengers were on that plane. This incident happened at Cape Newenham, and the jet took off from Anchorage. Cause of this crash being investigated by the FAA and the NTSB.
9: Fox's Todd Pyro, the U.S. Army Corps of Engineers, chartered that flight, put out a statement that 2 of the 8 people killed were Army Corps employees. Hours after announcing a plan, he called Economic D-Day to put a financial hurt on Iran President Trump. Went on ABC Radio, telling his former lawyer, Michael Cohen's show.
11: The Navy's gone. The Air Force is gone. The leadership is gone. Part of the problem is so many of the leaders are gone. It's not easy to make a deal. Nobody knows who's leading.
9: This as talks are stalled over Iran's nuclear program and Strait of Hormuz shipping. A Pentagon casualty count since the conflict with Iran started shows, in addition to 14 American deaths, more than 750 troops have been wounded. Some troops have been deployed in this conflict are getting a much-talked-about break. Fox's Peter Ducey.
12: American sailors aboard the USS Abraham Lincoln are finally starting a 13,000-mile, month-long journey back home to San Diego. They're being replaced in the Arabian Sea by the USS

0: George Washington after a deployment that lasted 9 months instead of an expected six, leading to complaints about quality of life and food aboard.
1: A New York woman is behind bars facing terror charges. She's accused of plotting to bomb the state capitol in Albany.
2: Her name, Jessica Bowie, a 35-year-old Albany resident who converted to Islam 5 years ago. Now charged with starting her plot last month. Prosecutors say Bowie bought items to build a bomb at a nearby Home Depot, including getting nails, and she planned to put the bomb inside a DoorDash bag.
1: That's Fox's Eric Shawn. 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
1: The defense could rest its case today at Lindsey Clancy's trial. The Massachusetts mother accused of murdering her 3 kids, but using an insanity defense.
6: The defense is arguing that Lindsey Clancy was hearing voices that told her to kill herself and her children, and therefore she was going through a postpartum psychosis temporary that caused her to kill her children. She did not know what she was doing was wrong.
1: That's Fox's Brian Yenis outside the court in Plymouth. In Texas, a new judge is on the Carmelo Anthony case, considering whether the convicted murderer should get a new trial in the killing of another student, Austin Metcalf, at a high school track meet.
7: Carmelo Anthony's trial attorney, Mike Howard, testifying Austin Metcalf had a history of fights and previously spray-painted racist and anti-Semitic graffiti. Details, he says, were not presented to the jury. Prosecutors say Anthony's girlfriend told a school administrator she was scared of him and that he allegedly texted her a photo of a knife, saying, "I'm low-key on the verge." Defense attorneys argue recently recused Collin County Judge John Roach's strict courtroom rules and improper jury instructions resulted in Anthony not having a fair trial, succeeding in having Roach removed from the case this week. 19-year-old Anthony was convicted in June of fatally stabbing Metcalf at a 2025 track meet, sentenced to 35 years in prison. He's maintained he was acting in self-defense. Kristen Goodwin, Fox News.
1: The U.S. and Canada keep talking after President Trump delayed big new tariffs set to go into effect this week.
8: Canada is looking for the U.S. to ease tariffs on vehicles built north of the border, as well as aluminum and steel, as part of a deal. A possible agreement could also end a Canadian ban on imports and sales of U.S.-made beer, wine, and other spirits. Just this week, President Trump postponed until Saturday tariffs of up to 50% on Canadian goods. Grinnell Scott, Fox News.
1: On Wall Street, stock futures are rising the day after a big sell-off that dragged the Dow down over 700 points. I'm Dave Anthony. This is Fox News.
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11: 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Some sun, then turning cloudy with a couple of afternoon showers and thunderstorms possible for today, high near 80. Tonight, partly cloudy, low 65. Tomorrow, it's going to be mostly cloudy with a thunderstorm possible in the afternoon, high near 80. Sunday, partly cloudy with a couple of showers, high 74. And then back to work on Monday, we're looking at mostly sunny skies, high 75.
12: It's Friday, August 21st, 2026, and this is the Morning News, a service of Metro News, the voice of West Virginia. I'm Chris Lawrence, and it's 6:06. Let's take a look at the stories happening across West Virginia this morning at the Metro News Anchor Desk. The staff at the West Virginia Public Service Commission expressing concern about some recent changes that those with the Marl Transmission Line have made with their proposed route of that line. Metro News statewide correspondent Brad McElhaney reports the staff says the five proposed changes are more significant than Marl developers contend.
13: The five revisions are estimated to increase cost by about $1 million. Moreover, the changes would affect three landowners who had not been previously informed. The PSC staff disagrees with the suggestion that the route changes are minor.
12: The staff says the changes come after previous public hearings and not long before an October evidentiary hearing before the PSC. We'll hear more from Brad coming up in a moment in our backgrounder. An emergency meeting with very little information.
14: The Bluefield State University Board of Governors may release information in the future about the emergency meeting the board held Thursday evening. That meeting was listed as an emergency on the Secretary of State's website, and the reason for the meeting was listed as, quote, imminent substantial harm to the institution. Metro News reached out to the office of Bluefield State President Dr. Darren Martin. The office said the administration didn't know much about the meeting because it was called by the board. Quote, because the meeting was called by the board, the university administration cannot speculate about the meaning of the language used in the notice or what may be discussed, the statement said. Most of the emergency meeting was in executive session. BOG members aren't discussing yet in public what was talked about in private. Martin has been president of his alma mater for about 2 years. I'm Jeff Jenkins, WVMetroNews.com.
12: Flood recovery and assessments are happening across rural Harrison County this week as more rain is coming down. County Commissioner Patsy Trecost.
15: We've already begun the process of cleaning out ditches, removing trees, restoring power. So everything's happening just the way it's supposed to.
12: He's encouraging those with damage to fill out the survey and assessment form so they can get a handle on the level of damage and the potential for a disaster declaration. Now, in Ritchie County, they already had a disaster declaration, and FEMA is on the ground registering folks for individual assistance. But some are leery of the process and have not taken advantage. Sheriff Brian Davis says he's trying to reassure people in his county to at least have a conversation about aid with FEMA.
16: I know there's more people in the area that needs assistance, but they're, you know, intimidated a little bit by coming and applying. Well, applying doesn't mean that you're obligated to pay anything. You know, it's a grant. You're not going to have to pay anything back to FEMA.
12: FEMA remains set up in the community of Auburn that was heavily flooded last month. They're expected to be there through tomorrow evening at that location. More water announcements from Governor Patrick Morrissey. The governor announcing on Thursday plans to provide $4 million to build a backup water supply line for the Crum water system.
17: This pipeline will connect an alternative water source all the way to Canova from the Crum Public Service District.
12: Now, the governor said he learned during his two-day Southern Coalfields Water Listening Tour earlier this month about the problems with water in Wayne, Fort Gay, Crum, and other parts of southern West Virginia. More than two dozen people are in federal custody after their arrest in a multi-state drug ring investigation. The U.S. Attorney for Northern West Virginia, Matt Harvey, held a news conference in Morgantown Thursday detailing the investigation in which the defendants allegedly ran and sold fentanyl, carfentanil, and cocaine. Harvey said the base of the operation was outside of West Virginia.
18: This criminal operation, allegedly led by Brendan Bragg of Detroit, was moving methamphetamine, fentanyl, carfentanil, and cocaine straight into Morgantown and Parkersburg.
12: Harvey says drugs seized included nearly 7 pounds of meth, 2 pounds of fentanyl, and carfentanil mixtures strong enough to kill hundreds of thousands of West Virginians. Those arrested are mostly from Morgantown, Preston County, Parkersburg, and Detroit. A Nicholas County man is jailed on allegations of soliciting a minor online. Deputies arrested Adam Hamm of Summersville on two charges that stem from a relationship with an underage male whom he first met at last year's state fair. Deputies say Hamm is accused of asking the juvenile to provide illicit photos in exchange for video game-related items. He's in jail today. A well-known Morgantown obstetrician has been killed in a car wreck. Monongahela County deputies say Dr. William Hamilton died on State Route 7 near Dry Run Road about 10:15 Wednesday night. He lost control of his vehicle and struck a tree. He was dead at the scene. And the brakes on a Randolph County school bus caught fire Thursday when the bus was traveling to Moorfield. Those on board were quickly and safely evacuated. Grant County Schools loaned a replacement bus so that they could complete that trip. Well, coming up in our backgrounder, we'll hear more from Brad McElhaney on the dispute over the path of the Marl transmission line. Now the PSC is raising doubts. We'll hear more about that. And then Daniel Woods will check sports for us coming up.

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5: 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We can handle that kind of noise. Back home, the noise is different. It seems like everyone's talking all at once and over each other because they just want to be heard. They're taking selfies and oversharing. But we know that it's not about hearing. It's about listening. Listening to what's actually happening with our fellow veterans. Understanding each other because we share the same experiences, the same vocabulary, following the same paths that others have walked. If only we can pick up the trail. Make the Connection is a place for veterans to hear stories from other veterans. 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
7: Coming up, Daniel Woods left sports, right now in our backgrounder. There's disagreement on whether proposed changes to the path of the Mid-Atlantic Resiliency Link are major or minor. Metro News statewide correspondent Brad McElhaney explains in our backgrounder.
8: Staff for the West Virginia Public Service Commission have raised concerns over recently proposed route changes for the Mid-Atlantic Resiliency Link project, often called MARL, a high-voltage electrical line across several states. The staff are concerned that five proposed changes to the route have come after a public hearing period and just weeks ahead of an evidentiary hearing. Their objections could result in a delay or in dismissal of the application. Developers Next Era Energy Transmission submitted an official siting application to the West Virginia PSC on January 30th. The final public comment hearing was June 11th. The project's evidentiary hearing is scheduled to begin on October 26th, and the deadline to file direct testimony is even sooner, September 8th. On July 30th, lawyers for NextEra Energy Transmission filed a route revision supplement describing proposed changes as minor. Several of the changes had come at the request of potentially affected landowners who had advocated for relocating proposed structures on the original route. Another was in response to concerns by the West Virginia Division of Natural Resources about forest effects on White Horse Mountain Wildlife Management Area in Hampshire County. And another resulted from an engineering review that identified concerns about the line crossing existing transmission. The five revisions are estimated to increase cost by about $1 million. Moreover, the changes would affect three landowners who had not been previously informed. The PSC staff disagrees with the suggestion that the route changes are minor. Staff attorneys and engineers, in a new memorandum filed with the PSC, say the newly affected landowners missed the June public hearings and now have limited time to consume nearly 4,000 pages of application and respond before the upcoming deadlines. And staff contends that the revisions deny the commission adequate time to perform necessary field investigations and technical reviews before a final decision. So, the staff recommends either suspending the legal proceedings for 2 months or dismissing the application entirely for lack of completeness.
7: And Brad writes more about it this morning at WVMetroNews.com. Let's go to the sports desk. Daniel Woods is in. Daniel, do you realize we're only a week away from the first Friday Night Lights of the season?
9: That's pretty exciting, Chris. We got a lot of stuff going on. We got a lot of preview coverage going on over at WVMetroNews.com, taking a look at some state title contenders with Joe Brocato, visiting recently with Frankfort and Martinsburg. So you're going to want to check that out before we get the season started. We've also got the college football season getting started in just a couple of weeks as well. That means the West Virginia Mountaineers are getting back out on the field. And as far as Rich Rodriguez goes, you know the West Virginia team is going to want to run the football. That's going to require good running backs. And position coach Jay Boulware believes his ball carriers are in a good spot.
10: The room as a whole, due to the leadership and the camaraderie between the group, has been growing tremendously through fall camp this summer. We were pretty much all together this summer as well and this spring. And so I like where the room itself is at.
9: Rich Rodriguez will address the media again today. The preseason recognition continues to roll in for WVU and Marshall's top players. Mountaineer wide receiver Jaden Bray is on the preseason watch list for the College Football Comeback Player of the Year Award after suffering a season-ending injury last season. Marshall quarterback Carlos Del Rio Wilson continues to add to his laundry list of preseason honors as one of 30 quarterbacks named to the Davey O'Brien Award watch list. On the pitch, the West Virginia women's soccer team is riding high off of a 2-1 victory against number 23 Penn State. That's WVU's first win over the Nittany Lions since 2017, and head coach Nikki Izzo-Brown says that's a big win early in the season.
11: It means that this team is special. This team knew they wanted to make history. They wanted to leave something that hasn't been done, and we talked about it in pregame, and it's just incredible that these young women can walk away from a game like that and break that terrible monkey off our back.
9: Olivia Schertzer and Sophia Nichols scored for the Mountaineers. Meanwhile, a disastrous start for the WVU men's soccer team. The nationally ranked Mountaineers losing 3-0 on the road at Charlotte. WVU continuing to struggle with some early season injuries. The Marshall men's soccer team, also ranked in the national polls, opens with a narrow win against Fairfield 2-1. The Herd needed a goal late to pull out the victory, but head coach Chris Grassi says it was a dominant performance, even if the final score didn't show it.
12: A good performance. I think, obviously, we made a couple of mistakes. It took a while. We obviously dominated the whole game. I think we hit the post four times. Keep that keeper made some great saves.
9: The Marshall women's soccer team loses for the first time this season, falling 4-0 on the road at High Point. Morning news time is 6:21.
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14: An ATV traffic stop has led to felony drug charges against two Wyoming County women. According to a criminal complaint, officers were conducting surveillance Monday at a location in Clear Fork when they saw 46-year-old Dottie Shemp, also known as Questenberry, and 44-year-old Crystal Shemp traveling on an ATV. Police say the ATV had no registration and was being driven near the center of Route 971, prompting a traffic stop. A search allegedly uncovered meth, fentanyl, diazepam, crack cocaine, and cash. Dottie Shemp is being held at Southern Regional Jail on a $260,000, 10% cash bond. Crystal Shemp was released on a $25,000 property or surety bond. Students and staff at Princeton Senior High School were temporarily moved outside the building on Thursday morning while firefighters investigated an unspecified situation. Mercer County School says the Princeton Fire Department responded to the school and assessed the situation as a safety precaution. School officials confirmed that all students and staff were safe. No details about what prompted the response was immediately released. The school system says additional information will be provided if necessary. A Somersville man has been arrested following an investigation into the alleged online solicitation of a juvenile boy. The Greenbrier County Sheriff's Office says the juvenile met Adam S. Ham at the State Fair of West Virginia in 2025. Investigators allege Ham continued contacting the juvenile through text messages and online gaming platforms. Those communications reportedly included requests for photographs and offers to purchase Fortnite items, including V-Bucks and Battle Passes. Authorities also allege Ham expressed interest in meeting the juvenile at the State Fair this year. Ham is being held at Southern Regional Jail on a $50,000 bond. The investigation remains active, and officials say additional charges are possible. Parents are urged to closely monitor who their children communicate with through social media, gaming platforms, and messaging apps. A Concord University student was arrested Wednesday afternoon after allegedly brandishing a knife during an argument near a campus residence hall. University Police Chief Mark Stella says campus officers responded to an altercation involving two students near South Towers Residence Hall. One student was taken into custody after allegedly displaying a knife during the dispute. No injuries were reported, and university officials said there is no ongoing threat to the campus. The student's name and information about possible charges were not immediately released. If you see news happening, text NEWS to 35651 to submit a tip. That's your news update. I'm Fred Persing of the Second.
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1: After my last surgery, I got an infection so bad I thought it was going to kill me.
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1: 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I'm an active part of my kids' lives.
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0: Morning News time is 6:27. I'm Chris Lawrence.
1: And I'm Daniel Woods.
0: New details in the alleged cocaine trafficking operation at Penn State that involves 14 current and former students as well as two fraternities. One defendant allegedly accepted payments via Venmo using his own name and throughout his arrest and thought his arrest was a prank. Defense attorney and ABC News legal analyst Brian Buckmeyer.
2: When it comes to cases like this, I would say, first and foremost, divide the defendants into three categories. You would have the one category of people who are the source of the drugs. By reporting, it's said that there are two individuals who went to Philadelphia and New York. Those are the plugs or the source of the drugs, right? Then you have supervisors and managers. If people are cutting drugs inside of the fraternity, those would be the people who are either recruiting the workers who are cutting or who are making sure that they're doing the drop-offs and pickups and handling them. Money. Then you have the workers, the people who might have been the freshmen who were pulled into this in order to cut the drugs, who might have been, I won't say coerced, but pushed into this and motivated by other reasons.
0: Buckmeyer predicting there are going to be many, many guilty pleas in this case.
1: Thousands of American troops who have spent months deployed are on their way home.
3: The USS Abraham Lincoln is heading home from the Middle East after 9 months at sea after complaints of poor living conditions and declining mental health. As the Lincoln makes the journey back to San Diego, another aircraft carrier, the George Washington, has taken its place in support of U.S. operations against Iran. The Lincoln and its 5,000 sailors and Marines are expected to arrive home in 4 to 5 weeks.
1: That's ABC's Sophie Flay.
0: U.S. national debt has now surpassed a record $40 trillion. That exceeds the entire gross domestic product of the nation. Heather Long, chief economist at Navy Federal Credit Union, spoke with the ABC News podcast Start Here.
4: It impacts immediately is impacting mortgage rates are heading back towards 7%. Auto loans are going up, small business loans, personal loans.
0: National debt is so large that just the interest payment on the debt is more than what the United States spends on its annual budget for the Pentagon.
1: Walmart has a plan for billions of dollars worth of tariff refunds.
5: Some relief may be coming for your grocery bill. Walmart says it's putting its $2.9 billion tariff refund toward lower prices. The retail giant says its customers are feeling squeezed, especially by gas prices above $4 a gallon.
1: That's ABC's Lionel Moise.
0: And you gotta love AI, especially when humans don't check what it's spitting out, which is often wrong. Case in point, a school handout given to kids in Louisville, Vanneke. Wait, that's Kentucky.
6: The sun shines bright on my old Vanneke home. According to an apparently AI-generated map of the United States sent home with fourth graders at Farnsley Middle School in Louisville, Kentucky, it is. After parents reached out complaining of other mistakes, including North Dakota and South Quanto instead of North Dakota and South Carolina, the school took a look and decided, yes, inaccurate information had been distributed. Now, questions are being asked about who did it and why no one checked before it was given to students. Sherry Preston, ABC News.
0: Of course, it probably said Richmond, West Virginia, and nobody even questioned it.
1: Yeah.
0: It's kind of like, remember when autocorrect first became a thing?
1: Sure.
0: And it would always correct it to something you didn't mean to text.
1: Yeah.
0: And still happens.
1: Yeah, all the time.
0: But we've all kind of gotten used to that.
1: I just remember when they misspelled West Virginia on the NIT championship t-shirts.
0: Oh, that's
1: right. In 2007. That was a great one.
0: Yes. Try the old spell check. The AI-generated spell check.
1: Or just look at a map.
0: Just learn spell.
1: Pull out the atlas.
0: 6:31 on the morning news.

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1: 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Robert Glover of Morgantown now holds the state record for weight and length on a pumpkin seed for a fish caught August 6th at Cheat Lake. Robert said he was chasing that record like the first two individuals who had caught it.
2: Yeah, because I was really wanting to fish Cheat Lake because I'd caught him there a year and a half ago. And I knew I'd caught him around 9 inches. And then my son showed me, so they just broke it. And I was like, oh, well, you know, how big? And he said, just a little bit over. And then he showed me another picture that a girl had beat him. I said, man, I better get out there and try to catch it. But the lake had been kind of high and dirty for a little while, but as soon as it cleared up, I was able to get out there on it.
1: 3/4 of a pound and 9 3/4 inches in length. Robert knew he had it when he saw it.
2: Yeah, when I caught it, I was like, that's him. Because I'd caught several that fought good, and I was like, that might be it. But when I seen it, I was like, I'm pretty sure I got it now.
1: Yeah, you got it now. But if this summer has taught us anything, it's that this pumpkin seed fish record doesn't appear to be safe ever. I'm Chris Lawrence, and this is Outdoors Today on Metro News, the voice of West Virginia. 6:38 on the morning news. Let's get another update on sports with Daniel Woods. Daniel, good morning.
3: Good morning, Chris. The West Virginia football team is working to improve its running game this season with a revamped offensive line and the big addition of running back Cam Cook, who running backs coach Jay Boulware says is doing a good job leading the way.
4: Cam has done an excellent job of leading that room, giving examples, teaching some of the younger guys ways, and more importantly, just how to be a college football player and understand some of the things that I'm saying that they may not understand because they haven't been in the fire.
3: Offensive lineman Bubba Grayson blocked for Cook at Jacksonville State last season and will do the same at WVU. He says he's enjoying working with offensive line coach Rick Trickett again after playing for him the last couple of seasons.
5: It's pretty much the same thing. Coach Trickett does a great job keeping us doing the same stuff over and over again. Consistency wins a lot of things. I've came in and adapted great to this scheme, taking out in it my freshman year, so it's not really much a big change.
3: WVU head coach Rich Rodriguez will address the media again today. The preseason recognition is still coming for the Mountaineers and for the Marshall Thundering Herd. Marshall quarterback Carlos Del Rio Wilson continues to add to a very long list of preseason honors. He's one of just 30 quarterbacks named to the preseason watch list for the Davey O'Brien Award. Meanwhile, WVU wide receiver Jaden Bray is on the preseason watch list for the College Football Comeback Player of the Year Award after he suffered a season-ending injury last season. The West Virginia women's soccer team is out to a 2-0 start, beating 23rd-ranked Penn State 2-1. The Mountaineers fell behind 1-0, but head coach Nikki Izzo Brown's team controlled play for most of the rest of the game, and she says this is an important result.
6: It's incredible. Obviously, that team is nationally ranked. They're going to do big things this season, and for us to, you know, come away with a win like we did tonight, I thought we played well. Obviously, we had a couple breakdowns, but we really battled, and it feels great.
3: Olivia Schertzer and Sophia Nichols scored the goals for the Mountaineers. Meanwhile, the nationally ranked WVU men's soccer team is off to a disappointing start, a 3-0 loss at Charlotte in the season opener as the Mountaineers struggle with some early season injuries. The Marshall men's soccer team, also ranked in the national polls, is 1-0, dominating play against Fairfield, but still needing a goal in the final seconds to win 2-1. Head coach Chris Grassi says he heavily rotated his lineup to give players opportunities early in the season.
7: Obviously, we made changes. It's still kind of early in the season. I mean, we're just hitting like 3 weeks since we've been practicing, so we made a lot of changes. So when we did, like finding that rhythm took a little bit, but I thought the guys, everybody who came on, I thought did a good job. Everybody who played did a pretty decent job.
3: The Marshall women's soccer team is a loser for the first time this season with a 4-0 defeat on the road at High Point. The West Virginia baseball team's Big 12 conference schedule is here for the 2027 season as the Mountaineers aim to follow up the first College World Series appearance in program history. WVU opens Big 12 play on the road at Houston on March 19th for a 3-game series before opening the home conference schedule March 25th through the 27th against Kansas. The Mountaineers also host Arizona State, Baylor, Cincinnati, and Oklahoma State. Additional road trips include UCF, BYU, Arizona, and TCU. In Major League Baseball, Jacob DeGrom is the second fastest pitcher in league history to reach 2,000 career strikeouts. The right-hander passed the milestone as part of a 10-strikeout performance in the Texas Rangers 2-0 win over the Washington Nationals. Only Chris Sale reached the 2,000-strikeout plateau in fewer innings. Meanwhile, the top pitching prospect in baseball is headed to the majors, with the Seattle Mariners calling lefty Cade Anderson up for his debut. Anderson has a 106 earned run average in Class AA this season, his first in pro ball after 2 years at LSU. He'll start Saturday against the Chicago Cubs. Morning news time is 6:42.
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9: An ATV traffic stop has led to felony drug charges against two Wyoming County women. According to a criminal complaint, officers were conducting surveillance Monday at a location in Clear Fork when they saw 46-year-old Dottie Shemp, also known as Questenberry, and 44-year-old Crystal Shemp traveling on an ATV. Police say the ATV had no registration and was being driven near the center of Route 971, prompting a traffic stop. A search allegedly uncovered meth, fentanyl, diazepam, crack cocaine, and cash. Dottie Shemp is being held at Southern Regional Jail on a $260,000, 10% cash bond. Crystal Shemp was released on a $25,000 property or surety bond. Students and staff at Princeton Senior High School were temporarily moved outside the building on Thursday morning while firefighters investigated an unspecified situation. Mercer County Schools says the Princeton Fire Department responded to the school and assessed the situation as a safety precaution. School officials confirmed that all students and staff were safe. No details about what prompted the response was immediately released. The school system says additional information will be provided if necessary. A Somersville man has been arrested following an investigation into the alleged online solicitation of a juvenile boy. The Greenbrier County Sheriff's Office says the juvenile met Adam S. Ham at the State Fair of West Virginia in 2025. Investigators allege Ham continued contacting the juvenile through text messages and online gaming platforms. Those communications reportedly included requests for photographs and offers to purchase Fortnite items, including V-Bucks and Battle Passes. Authorities also allege Ham expressed interest in meeting the juvenile at the state fair this year. Ham is being held at Southern Regional Jail on a $50,000 bond. The investigation remains active, and officials say additional charges are possible. Parents are urged to closely monitor who their children communicate with through social media, gaming platforms, and messaging apps. A Concord University student was arrested Wednesday afternoon after allegedly brandishing a knife during an argument near a campus residence hall. University Police Chief Mark Stella says campus officers responded to an altercation involving two students near South Towers Residence Hall. One student was taken into custody after allegedly displaying a knife during the dispute. No injuries were reported, and university officials said there is no ongoing threat to the campus. The student's name and information about possible charges were not immediately released. If you see news happening, text news to 35651 to submit a tip. That's your news update. I'm Fred Persinger II.
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4: 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I'm Daniel Woods.
5: And I'm Chris Lawrence.
4: More than two dozen people face drug charges in connection with a ring that included several locations in West Virginia.
6: A five-state drug trafficking ring was broken up by a multi-unit investigation led by the Northern District of West Virginia. U.S. Attorney Matt Harvey says 28 people charged with 114 felonies, two are on the lam, and enough drugs to kill millions of West Virginians were confiscated.
7: You do not get to use our communities as your marketplace. You do not get to decide the future of our families. Drug traffickers do not set the terms here. We do.
6: The operation was led by a Detroit suspect. I'm Mike Nolting for WVMetroNews.com.
5: Meanwhile, U.S. Marshals Service in southern West Virginia has arrested a man wanted in connection with a woman's shooting death in Florida. Deputy Marshals arrested 33-year-old Matthew Waggle at the Super 8 Motel in Dunbar Wednesday night. He's wanted in connection with the shooting from last Sunday in Vero Beach, Florida, and is awaiting extradition.
4: The State Public Service Commission is raising serious concerns about the path of the Mid-Atlantic Resiliency Link. Brad McElhenney explains.
8: The staff are concerned that five proposed changes to the route have come after a public hearing period and just weeks ahead of an evidentiary hearing. Their objections could result in a delay or in dismissal of the application.
4: The line has been roundly criticized and faced stiff opposition since it was announced.
5: The mayor of Mount Hope says the mitigation work from previous floods made this week's high water in his town far less severe than it could have been.
9: We had two 100-year floods in a 10-year period, and the federal government came in through the NRCS and purchased voluntary buyouts. So a lot of the folks that were living in those areas that heavily flooded, a lot of them had been removed already.
5: That's Mount Hope Mayor Mike Kessinger. Cleanup continues on a dozen or so homes flooded in the town this week.
4: The Bluefield State University Board of Governors met an emergency session Thursday evening, but most of that meeting was behind closed doors. The board called the meeting itself and said there was a situation that could cause, quote, imminent substantial harm to the institution. But not much has been said beyond that. The office of Bluefield State President Darren Martin says it also didn't know much about the meeting. Read more at WVMetroNews.com.
5: A well-known obstetrician who was a visiting doctor at WVU Medicine Grant Memorial Hospital has died. Monongahela County Sheriff's deputies say Dr. William Hamilton lost control of his vehicle on Route 7 East late Wednesday night and slammed into a tree. He was pronounced dead at the scene. A statement from WVU Medicine Grant Memorial Hospital interim president Felicity Hours says the hospital and the community are deeply saddened with Hamilton's death. Ours, quote, "We are grateful for the time, expertise, and compassion he shared with our patients, families, and healthcare team."
4: Governor Patrick Morrissey says he learned several things during his water town hall meetings in several Wayne County communities 2 weeks ago. Morrissey announced several new projects on Thursday, and one of those, Crum, is going to get a new backup water supply.
10: This pipeline will connect an alternative water source all the way to Canova from the Crum Public Service District.
4: Morrissey also announced projects for the towns of Wayne and Fort Gay. Wayne County Delegate Ryan Browning says the work is long overdue.
11: We've let our infrastructure become disrepair, and it's actually caused serious problems as far as economic development goes and also creating jobs for the people of Wayne County.
4: Morrissey says more water announcements are coming in the near future.
5: A worker with the Charleston Street Department is being hailed a hero for saving the life of a woman whose car was floating away in last Sunday night's floods. Michael Apollipi was a guest on Metro News Midday this week, talked about when he saw the woman struggling to get out of her car as it was floating and just reacting. He ran directly into the rushing water, secured her, and then began the difficult walk to safety.
12: We had to wait in the water until the current slowed down a little bit to finally make our way from in front of a tree, because we were using it to try to block the current a little bit. Then we made our way onto a porch.
5: A fearless act? Well, not really.
13: Were you scared?
12: Oh, unbelievably. I don't think I've ever been that scared in my life.
5: Apollipi and the lady, though, are doing okay. And 2 days left in the 2026 State Fair of West Virginia. The annual popular draft horse pool gets started at 9 this morning. The grandstand in Fairleigh will have Gavin Adcock in concert tonight. The fair wraps up on Saturday. Your one chance to go see it, man.
4: Okay.
5: Have you been to the State Fair?
4: I have not.
5: Really?
4: Yeah.
5: Well, you got 2 more days. You can still make it.
4: I guess we'll see.
5: All right. It's 6:53 on the morning news.

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4: Yay!
5: Do you hear that? And that? And that? Those are the sounds of a healthy and vibrant community. And to this United Way volunteer, nothing sounds better. They're the sounds of children being given greater chances to succeed in school. The sounds of neighbors receiving the support needed to overcome challenges, both big and small. They're the sounds of families gaining access to quality healthcare and nutritious food for their tables. And they're the sounds of members of our community who've benefited from United Way's financial education programs. See, wherever there's a need in our communities, there's a United Way.

0: 4 new starters along WVU's offensive line. Freshman Kevin Brown is as advertised and may be the starter at left tackle from day one. He's expected to be joined by returnee Nick Cray at left guard, transfers Wes King at center, Karsten Cassidy at right tackle, and Bubba Grayson at right guard are expected to step in as well. Grayson followed veteran offensive line coach Rick Trickett from Jacksonville State.
1: Honestly, playing for Trickett has been probably my best decision. He's a leader of men besides being a coach, and that's what I love about him. He really cares about you as a player, and he tries to put you through hard things. So when you get out in the real world, you can go out and just be yourself. My first time actually meeting him was in high school. He came down to my school and visited, and my coach from high school, he just called me. I went in there and I was like, coach is O-line? And then like the first time I talked to him, he just, I just felt the energy. I was like, yeah, this is my guy right here. And then when I stepped on campus at Jacksonville, he just said it straight. He was like, I'm gonna coach you hard and I'm gonna love you at the same time. And I needed that right there. That has really helped me as an offensive lineman, because in high school, that was my biggest thing. I couldn't stay like consistent with one thing. It was like something different every time. So he really harped on that. And then, you know, when you don't get it correct, you know, we got guys that will go and work on it. So that's the biggest thing that I love about how he coaches.
0: A rebuilt offensive line will have the privilege of blocking for last year's Division I rushing leader, Cam Cook, another transfer from Jacksonville State. With the Golden Blue Report, I'm Kyle Wiggs, Metro News Sports.
2: 6:59 on the Morning News, coming up in the next hour here on the Morning News. We'll hear the story about a man who risked his own life to save another during the floodwater in Charleston. Also, we'll get today's entertainment report and TJ Mendez's commentary, and there's more news, sports, and weather for you, so stick around. For Daniel Woods, I'm Chris Lawrence, and this is Metro News, the voice of West Virginia.
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4: The U.S. Army Corps of Engineers chartered the flight. I'm Dave Anthony, Fox News, and two of its employees are among the eight people killed when a small plane crashed in western Alaska. It had taken off from Anchorage.
5: Went down near Cape Newenham Long Range Radar Site Airport, about 450 miles west of Anchorage. The site is part of a network of remote radar stations monitoring aircraft in and around Alaska's airspace. The NTSB is investigating.
4: That's Fox's Ted Lindner. A long deployment finally ending for 5,000 sailors and Marines on the USS Abraham Lincoln. Finally heading home after more than 270 days at sea and much publicized reports of mental strain on the crew and worsening conditions on the ship and other aircraft carrier replacing the Lincoln. As President Trump ratchets up financial pressure on Iran with what he calls an economic D-Day. As nuclear and Strait of Hormuz talks remain stalled, the president went on WABC radio again, insisting he had to take action on Iran, telling his ex-lawyer Michael Cohen's show,
6: they were exactly 2 weeks away from having a nuclear weapon, and that's why I had to do it, because you cannot let them have that kind of a weapon.
4: A New York woman is behind bars. Jessica Bowie is accused of converting to Islam and then plotting an ISIS-inspired terror attack. Fox's Gernal Scott reports the target was the state capitol in Albany.
7: U.S. Attorney John Sarcone said Bowie is charged with providing material support to ISIS.
8: This defendant was radicalized online and spread messages of hate and violence.
7: FBI special agent in charge in Albany, Craig Tremoroli, quoted Bowie's intent to take down the building
9: and kill the senators while they are meeting. I want them to lose a lot of important documents as well.
4: There's damage to clean up after storms hit the Mid-Atlantic and East Coast. One person killed in Virginia in a lightning strike. A tornado caused destruction in Dover, Delaware. Another twister did some damage on New York's Long Island, and flooding in New Jersey led the drivers needing water rescues. 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
3: The Trump administration is putting an even tighter squeeze on Cuba after tariff threats cut off most fuel supplies to the country, leading to big shortages there and power outages.
4: The Treasury and State Department say they're ratcheting up new penalties against the leadership of the Cuban Institute of Friendship with the Peoples. Secretary of State Marco Rubio says that institute's been sponsoring a vast subversive network inside the U.S. aimed at radicalizing Americans. He accused the Institute of corrupting Americans with lies, spy tradecraft, and other malfeasance. Nine Cuba-owned mining, metal, and construction companies will also be getting new economic penalties. Till NATO, Fox News.
3: On Wall Street, there may be a rebound from yesterday's big sell-off. Stock futures are rising almost 200 points for the Dow after the Dow's 700-point plunge. A temporary monument that's been popular in Washington, D.C., honoring the nation's veterans as part of the America 250 celebration, is going to stay there longer. Instead of closing this month as planned, it'll be up until after Veterans Day in November. Also in Washington, they've turned some of the streets into a racetrack.
5: Ahead of Sunday's IndyCar Freedom 250 Grand Prix, drivers spoke to the media Thursday to express their excitement for the big race. The road course will take drivers through some of America's most historic landmarks, like the Washington Monument and the Capitol. And it's something that four-time IndyCar champion Alex Palou is looking forward to taking in.
6: I've grew up, like, obviously watching movies and just seeing the Oval Office and also the Capitol Hill, like, to know that we're going to be racing around it, it's going to be incredible.
5: Plow is favored to win on Sunday. After all, he's already won six times this season and is looking for a fourth straight season series championship. Tony Genualdo, Fox News.
3: And that race on the streets of D.C. will be on Fox TV at 1 p.m. Eastern Sunday. I'm Dave Anthony, and this is Fox News.
7: Hear that? 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
9: 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Some sun, then turning cloudy with a couple of afternoon showers and thunderstorms possible for today. High near 80. Tonight, partly cloudy, low 65. Tomorrow, it's going to be mostly cloudy with a thunderstorm possible in the afternoon. High near 80. Sunday, partly cloudy with a couple of showers. High 74. And then back to work on Monday. We're looking at mostly sunny skies. High 75.
10: It is Friday, August 21st, 2026, and this is the Morning News, a service of Metro News, the voice of West Virginia. I'm Chris Lawrence, and it's 7:06. Let's take a look at what's happening this morning at the Metro News Anchor Desk. The State Public Service Commission staff says five proposed route changes by the developers of the Marl project are not minor.
11: Staff for the State Public Service Commission has concerns about the five route changes to the Mid-Atlantic Resiliency Link project. The proposed high-voltage line would run through Monongalia, Preston, Hampshire, and Mineral counties to provide power for Virginia data centers. The revisions were filed July 30th, and the staff objections could result in a delay or dismissal of the project. The deadline to file direct testimony for the October 26th evidentiary hearing is September 8th. I'm Mike Nolte for WVMetroNews.com.
10: Metro News statewide correspondent Brad McElhaney writes more about it this morning at WVMetroNews.com. In Ritchie County, leaders are finding a reluctance by flood victims to register with FEMA. Sheriff Brian Davis says he's trying to reassure those victims the agency is there to help. He says one of the biggest misconceptions is that the money is going to have to be repaid.
12: You know, I think people are a little bit skittish about the FEMA process.

0: and all they have to do is come up and ask questions, and we will help them tremendously and make them understand, you know, what here's your options. This is what you can do.
1: FEMA is set up in the community of Auburn, which was hard hit by last month's flooding. Ritchie County was declared a federal disaster area. Mount Hope Mayor Mike Kessinger said Sunday's back-to-back rainstorm sent two local streams out of their banks and caused a lot of trouble.
2: We did see some of our little secondary roads and accesses that, you know, that washed out or washed out at least along the side of the road, you know. So we've had to go back and put curbing back in and those sort of things. We're moving the needle every day, you know. Now's the cleanup. That's the worst part of these things.
1: Kessinger said about a dozen homes in Mount Hope were impacted. City of Charleston Street crew worker Michael Ippolipi is credited with saving a woman's life during the height of the flash flooding last Sunday. Her vehicle started floating as the waters rose, and Ippolipi saw it and darted into the rushing water to get her.
3: She was worried. Everybody was worried, but... You know, it is what it is. You know, I did what I did. I didn't think anything about it. It was, like I said, it was all action and reaction.
1: The two eventually reached a dry porch nearby and survived without serious injury. We'll have more from him coming up in our backgrounder. The United Way of Central West Virginia continues to be a part of flood recovery efforts in the state. President Margaret O'Neill says they've been busy helping in the flood zone and providing information via the 211 line.
4: We operate West Virginia 211 out of our office for many counties in Central West Virginia and certainly the city. So if people do have a need, they were impacted, maybe they haven't seen anybody yet or they have a need for some supplies, having trouble getting out of their location, please call 211 and let us know where you are and what you need.
1: O'Neill says she's been reminded once again this week that when it floods in West Virginia, there's a lot of neighbor helping neighbor.
4: I asked the gentleman if he had seen his neighbor, and he was like, yeah, I was just over there a little while ago. So that is the West Virginia nature. It's what we see all the time, but we certainly see that when there's any kind of a disaster that people are taking care of each other.
1: Damage assessments continue in the impacted counties. Huntington police say they don't believe the general public is at risk from that shots fired incident late Wednesday night that happened on Halger Boulevard near the Marshall campus. Police say they've made no arrests, but they've determined multiple shots were fired and two buildings were hit. There were no injuries. A man wanted for a shooting death in Florida is now in custody here in West Virginia. U.S. Marshals Service said its cuff task force arrested 33-year-old Matthew Waggle at the Super 8 Motel in Dunbar Wednesday night. He's wanted in connection with the shooting of a woman last Sunday near Vero Beach in Florida. And a Morgantown doctor has been killed in a car wreck. Dr. William Hamilton lost control and struck a tree on Route 7 in Monongahela County Wednesday night. He was killed instantly. Hamilton was a visiting obstetrician at WVU Medicine Grant Memorial Hospital. 7:10 now on the Morning News. Coming up in our backgrounder, we'll hear more from Michael Ippolipi, that Charleston City worker who rescued a lady from a floating car. And then Daniel Woods will join us with a check on sports. It's all still ahead.

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10: Still to come, we'll get an update on sports with Daniel Woods. Right now in our backgrounder, Charleston City street crew worker Michael Apollopi says he was just reacting last Sunday night when he pulled a woman out of a floating car on Garrison Avenue. He shared the story this week on Metro News Midday.
11: When we first started going up Garrison, there was already water on the road. One of the foremen was in a backhoe. He was already trying to go up to the trash rack. He couldn't make it up there. He had turned around and started to come back down. I was in one of the little dump trucks, the 550s. Me and another guy, Matt Stewart, he was with me. And our foreman, Wayne, told us to turn around. We can't get to it. He couldn't make it up the hill because of the amount of water. By that time, the lady that I saved, she was in the car behind us. I told her she needed to turn around. We got turned around and tried to get her to try to get in front of our truck to try to block the current a little bit. And next thing I know, you know, her car starts floating.
8: Wow. What went through your mind as soon as you saw that?
11: First thing I did was put the truck in park, jumped out. By that time, the water was already up to the bottom of the doors on the truck, and I told Matt to jump in the driver's seat and get the truck out of there. She started floating around the back side of the house, and I knew better than to try to fight that current. I went around the front side, and luckily she got stopped by, I guess it was a pipe or a tree or something, and got her out, got the front side of the car to try to use it to block some of the current, you know, try to catch our breath, and then we tried to move, try to get out of there, and it was all action and reaction. There was really no thought to it.
10: The polypi and the woman were able to make it safely to a nearby front porch and rode it out there until the water receded. 717.

0: On the morning news to the sports desk now, Daniel Woods has the update. Morning, Daniel.
1: Morning, Chris. The West Virginia football program is building towards its week one game against Coastal Carolina. That'll be the first game for Jacksonville State transfer Bubba Grayson. He's back with offensive line coach Rick Trickett, who brought him along over the last couple of years with the Gamecocks.
2: Playing for Trickett has been probably my best decision. He's a leader of men besides being a coach, and that's what I love about him. He really cares about you as a player, and he tries to put you through hard things. So when you get out in the real world, you can go out and just be yourself, and you won't go through anything harder, I swear.
1: On defense, cornerback Nick Taylor is one of the few returners trying to help the Mountaineers make big improvements this year. He says the group is showing some good things across the board.
3: We cover really good. We stop the run really good. We got good leaders. You know, there's a leader in every position group almost. You know what I'm saying? So it's not hard to just gel when everybody's on the same page.
1: Mountaineer head coach Rich Rodriguez will address the media today. Another of his players is picking up some preseason recognition. Wide receiver Jaden Bray is on the watch list for the College Football Comeback Player of the Year Award after a season-ending injury last season. Marshall quarterback Carlos Del Rio Wilson, well, his preseason list of honors just keeps getting longer. He's one of 30 quarterbacks named to the watch list for the Davey O'Brien Award. The West Virginia women's soccer team heads into the weekend off of a big win, beating number 23 Penn State 2-1. It's the Mountaineers' first win against their rivals from State College in 9 years. And head coach Nikki Izzo-Brown says she's proud of her team's response after falling behind 1-0.
4: We had a couple chances, and we didn't finish. They had one shot on goal, one finish. And then, you know, I thought we were fearless after that. And sometimes you got to take risks, and you got to get forward. And I thought the girls had that mentality to do that last sprint mentality just to push.
1: Meanwhile, the 2026 season off to a rough start for the nationally ranked WVU men's soccer team. The Mountaineers, after some preseason injuries, lose 3-0 on the road at Charlotte. The Marshall men's soccer team, rather, is out to a winning start, getting a late goal to beat Fairfield 2-1. The Marshall women's soccer team is a loser for the first time this season, falling 4-0 on the road at High Point. The West Virginia baseball team is looking to build on the first College World Series appearance in program history and now knows the Big 12 opponents they'll have to go through this year. The Mountaineers open Big 12 play on the road at Houston for a series March 19th through the 21st. The Mountaineers open the home conference schedule March 25th through the 27th against Kansas. Morning news time is 7:20.
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6: An ATV traffic stop has led to felony drug charges against two Wyoming County women. According to a criminal complaint, officers were conducting surveillance Monday at a location in Clear Fork when they saw 46-year-old Dottie Shemp, also known as Questenberry, and 44-year-old Crystal Shemp traveling on a ATV. Police say the ATV had no registration and was being driven near the center of Route 971, prompting a traffic stop. A search allegedly uncovered meth, fentanyl, diazepam, crack cocaine, and cash. Dottie Shemp was being held at Southern Regional Jail on a $260,000, 10% cash bond. Crystal Shemp was released on a $25,000 property or surety bond. Students and staff at Princeton Senior High School were temporarily moved outside the building on Thursday morning while firefighters investigated an unspecified situation. Mercer County School says the Princeton Fire Department responded to the school and assessed the situation as a safety precaution. School officials confirmed that all students and staff were safe. No details about what prompted the response was immediately released. The school system says additional information will be provided if necessary. A Summersville man has been arrested following an investigation into the alleged online solicitation of a juvenile boy. The Greenbrier County Sheriff's Office says the juvenile met Adam S. Ham at the State Fair of West Virginia in 2025. Investigators allege Ham continued contacting the juvenile through text messages and online gaming platforms. Those communications reportedly included requests for photographs and offers to purchase Fortnite items, including V-Bucks and Battle Passes. Authorities also allege Ham expressed interest in meeting the juvenile at the state fair this year. Ham is being held at Southern Regional Jail on a $50,000 bond. The investigation remains active, and officials say additional charges are possible. Parents are urged to closely monitor who their children communicate with through social media, gaming platforms, and messaging apps. A Concord University student was arrested Wednesday afternoon after allegedly brandishing a knife during an argument near a campus residence hall. University University Police Chief Mark Stella says campus officers responded to an altercation involving two students near South Towers Residence Hall. One student was taken into custody after allegedly displaying a knife during the dispute. No injuries were reported, and university officials said there is no ongoing threat to the campus. The student's name and information about

0: Possible charges were not immediately released. If you see news happening, text news to 35651 to submit a tip. That's your news update. I'm Fred Persinger II.
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0: Morning news time is 7:26. I'm Chris Lawrence.
1: And I'm Daniel Woods.
0: Many Americans still having a hard time paying the bills at the grocery store.
2: A poll issued earlier this month found that 41% of Americans are worried about being able to afford groceries over the next few months. That's up from 24% in April. Shoppers I spoke with say high prices are impacting their buying choices.
3: Grocery prices are high everywhere. Let's just say I actually came here because to see if something I wanted to buy was lower.
2: It was 2 years ago this week when then-candidate Donald Trump held a press conference promising to bring down grocery prices if elected. Now Democrats are focusing on the issue in their midterm campaigns. Jared Kofsky, ABC News, Peekskill, New York.
4: The federal investigation into allegations of sexual misconduct against former California Congressman Eric Swalwell appear to be moving forward. ABC's Peter Harlambous reports the FBI served a pair of search warrants on Swalwell over the weekend. The first demanding his electronic devices as Swalwell was in South San Francisco International Airport, and the second at his home in Washington, D.C.
5: This appears to all stem from the flurry of allegations we saw when he was running for governor in California. We've seen multiple women accuse him of misconduct, and we saw him suspend his campaign back in April, the day before the San Francisco Chronicle reported that an ex-staffer alleged that he sexually assaulted her twice when she was too intoxicated to consent. Lana Drews has alleged that Swalwell drugged and raped her at a political event they both attended back in 2018.
4: Swalwell has denied all the allegations. At least six women have come forward with accusations against him, along with the federal civil rights investigation. He's facing investigations in Los Angeles and New York City.
0: Federal officials now say there were no survivors after a small plane crashed in Alaska.
6: A small plane went down in a remote area in the western part of the state yesterday afternoon. And we now know all eight people on board were killed. The military says it was a civilian contracted aircraft and called it a devastating loss. The names of the passengers and two pilots have not yet been released.
0: That's ABC's Faith Abube. The plane was headed to Cape Newenham, long-range radar site the NTSB is investigating.
4: First Lady Melania Trump is promoting a new scholarship program. She announced that Thursday at the White House.
7: Fostering the future elevates America's youth based on merit and talent, lifting them beyond economic circumstance and every other condition.
4: The Fostering the Future initiative was developed with the goal of helping foster children transition into adulthood.
0: Coming up in the Entertainment Report.
8: Songwriting has been a gift from God.
0: Dolly among those accepting awards at the ACM. Also, a Sons of Anarchy spinoff. We'll tell you all about that and all the day's entertainment news coming up at 7:55. Morning news time now is 7:29. Let's check numbers from the West Virginia Lottery on Thursday. The cash 25. Numbers were 1, 2, 13, 14. 17 and 23. The daily 4, 1, 3, 5, 4. The daily 3 was 5, 9, 3. And the Millionaire for Life number, 1, 16, 26, 40, 44. And the Millionaire Ball was 4. It's 7:30. Fog in Wheeling, 62. Fog in Charleston, 65. Partly cloudy and 64 in Parkersburg. Morgantown, clear skies in 59. Beckley, mostly cloudy in 63. In Logan, it's foggy, 64. Cloudy in 61 in Elkins. And in Martinsburg, clear skies in 59 degrees. At 7:30, TJ Meadows has today's commentary. That's next here on the Morning News.

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1: Since 1914, Greer Limestone and Asphalt have been laying the groundwork for America's roads, buildings, and bridges. What started as a single limestone mine near Morgantown, West Virginia, has grown into the state's largest producer of limestone aggregates. 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
11: Chris, even people who don't live and breathe West Virginia politics can probably see it coming. Jim Justice might again in 2028. And with the Greenbriars' immediate future apparently stabilized, Justice may soon have to decide, because the 2028 campaign has already started. Patrick Morrissey is raising money. Campaign pieces are hitting mailboxes. His political machinery is running. So let's spitball. If Justice is serious, announce before the 2027 legislative session and immediately become West Virginia's shadow governor. Borrow the concept from parliamentary government. Challenge the administration issue by issue and offer alternatives. Economic development, foster care, workforce participation, education, roads, energy, data centers, flock cameras. Anything and everything before the state. But that requires organization, staff, policy expertise, communications, and money. Morrissey is a prolific fundraiser with a formidable political apparatus. Justice can raise money too, but he can't afford to start late. And if Justice runs, the field probably clears. Treasurer Larry Pack has already said he won't run if Justice does. But Pack is clearly positioned if Justice doesn't. Traveling the state, building relationships, and possessing both a substantial political network and the ability to raise money. Then comes the contrast. Morrissey can run on infrastructure, opposition to vaccine mandates, HB 2014, and his data center strategy. Justice would likely respond, small ball. He could argue Morrissey harvested economic development projects planned during the Justice administration. Justice can point to roads to prosperity, his handling of COVID, larger tax cuts, and his relationship with the legislature. But the sharper argument may be cultural, not policy. Justice could try to make the race about one fundamental question. Who really understands West Virginia? Expect scrutiny of Morrissey's out-of-state fundraising, dark money support, late-night Facebook battles, and episodes like the controversy over Willie Akers' number 44 governor's license plate. Individually, those things may seem small,

0: collectively, a campaign can turn them into a narrative. Of course, Justice may stay in the Senate. He could support PAC, or he could run. But here's the fascinating part. In last year's Metro News West Virginia poll, respondents were asked to name their favorite West Virginia governor of all time. 32% chose Jim Justice. 9% chose Patrick Morrissey. That wasn't an election, but in 2028, West Virginia voters may get the opportunity to tell us whether it was merely a preference or a preview. Chris?
1: Thank you, TJ. He's back at 10:06 this morning with Metro News Talkline. It's 7:37 on the morning news. Time to get another update on sports. And for that, we go to Daniel Woods. Daniel, good morning.
2: Good morning, Chris. The West Virginia University football team, as always, is expected to run the ball off in this season under head coach Rich Rodriguez. That requires a good group of running backs, and position coach Jay Boulware believes his ball carriers are in a good spot.
3: The room as a whole, due to the leadership and the camaraderie between the group, has been growing tremendously through fall camp this summer. We were pretty much all together this summer as well and this spring. And so I like where the room itself is at.
2: Jacksonville State transfer Amari Bubba Grayson will be up front blocking for those backs. He says he's adjusting well to his time in Morgantown.
4: From the south, so like, it don't get cold down there. And the first week I was here, it was a snowstorm, so kind of had to get used to it. But overall, the people, I love the people. Everybody's nice and welcoming. And the coaches, it just felt like family because they were at Jack State with me my freshman year.
2: Rich Rodriguez will address the media again today. Preseason recognition is still coming in for WVU and Marshall's top players. Mountaineer wide receiver Jaden Bray is on the preseason watch list for the College Football Comeback Player of the Year award after his season-ending injury last year. Marshall quarterback Carlos Del Rio Wilson continues to add to an extensive list of preseason honors as one of 30 quarterbacks named to the Davey O'Brien Award watch list. The West Virginia women's soccer team is riding high, beating Penn State 2-1. That's WVU's first win over the 23rd-ranked Nittany Lions since 2017, and head coach Nikki Izzo-Brown says that's a big win on the resume this early in the season.
5: It means that this team is special. This team knew they wanted to make history. They wanted to leave something that hasn't been done, and we talked about it in pregame, and it's just incredible that these young women can walk away from a game like that and break that terrible monkey off our back.
2: Olivia Schertzer and Sophia Nichols scored for the Mountaineers. Meanwhile, a disastrous start for the nationally ranked WVU men's soccer team. A 3-0 loss on the road at Charlotte as the Mountaineers continue to struggle with early season injuries. Marshall got off to a winning start, opening the season by beating Fairfield 2-1. The Thundering Herd needed a goal in the final seconds to avoid the draw. Meanwhile, the Marshall women's soccer team loses for the first time this season. The Thundering Herd loses 4-0 on the road at High Point. The West Virginia baseball team's 2027 season is still a good ways away, but the Big 12 Conference schedule is here as the Mountaineers try to follow up on the first College World Series appearance in program history. The Mountaineers play on the road to start Big 12 play this year with a three-game series at Houston, March 19th through the 21st. The Mountaineers then go home to open the conference schedule March 25th through the 27th against Kansas. The Mountaineers also host Arizona State, Baylor, Cincinnati, and Oklahoma State at Kendrick Family Ballpark, and road trips include UCF, BYU, Arizona, and TCU. In Major League Baseball, Jacob DeGrom is the second fastest pitcher in league history to reach 2,000 career strikeouts. The right-hander passed that milestone as part of a 10K performance in the Texas Rangers win over the Washington Nationals. Only Chris Sale reached the 2,000 strikeout plateau in fewer innings. Meanwhile, the top pitching prospect in baseball is coming to the majors as the Seattle Mariners are calling lefty Cade Anderson up for his debut. He has a 1.06 earned run average in Class AA this season, his first year in pro ball after two seasons at LSU. Anderson is expected to start Saturday against the Chicago Cubs. And the Cleveland Cavaliers continue to make moves and try to put together a contender for the coming NBA season. James Harden is coming back to Cleveland, signing a three-year, $97 million contract that will make him the third player in league history to surpass $500 million in career earnings. Harden led Cleveland to the Eastern Conference Finals this year for the first time since 2018 after being traded from the Los Angeles Clippers in February. Cleveland added Denver Nuggets forward Peyton Watson in a trade with five teams involved earlier this week. Morning news time is 7:41.
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7: An ATV traffic stop has led to felony drug charges against two Wyoming County women. According to a criminal complaint, officers were conducting surveillance Monday at a location in Clear Fork when they saw 46-year-old Dottie Shemp, also known as Questenberry, and 44-year-old Crystal Shemp traveling on an ATV. Police say the ATV had no registration and was being driven near the center of Route 971, prompting a traffic stop. A search allegedly uncovered meth, fentanyl, diazepam, crack cocaine, and cash. Dottie Shemp is being held at Southern Regional Jail on a $260,000, 10% cash bond. Crystal Shemp was released on a $25,000 property or surety bond. Students and staff at Princeton Senior High School were temporarily moved outside the building on Thursday morning while firefighters investigated an unspecified situation. Mercer County Schools says the Princeton Fire Department responded to the school and assessed the situation as a safety precaution. School officials confirmed that all students and staff were safe. No details about what prompted the response was immediately released. The school system says additional information will be provided if necessary. A Somersville man has been arrested following an investigation into the alleged online solicitation of a juvenile boy. The Greenbrier County Sheriff's Office says the juvenile met Adam S. Ham at the State Fair of West Virginia in 2025. Investigators allege Ham continued contacting the juvenile through text messages and online gaming platforms. Those communications reportedly included requests for photographs and offers to purchase Fortnite items, including V-Bucks and battle passes. Authorities also allege Ham expressed interest in meeting the juvenile at the State Fair this year. Ham is being held at Southern Regional Jail on a $50,000 bond. The investigation remains active and officials say additional charges are possible. Parents are urged to closely monitor who their children communicate with through social media, gaming platforms, and messaging apps. A Concord University student was arrested Wednesday afternoon after allegedly brandishing a knife during an argument near a campus residence hall. University Police Chief Mark Stella says campus officers responded to an altercation involving two students near South Towers Residence Hall. One student was taken into custody after allegedly displaying a knife during the dispute. No injuries were reported, and university officials say there is no ongoing threat to the campus. The student's name and information about possible charges were not immediately released. If you see news happening, text NEWS at 35651 to submit a tip. That's your news update. I'm Fred Persig of the Second.
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2: Morning news time is 7:48. I'm Daniel Woods.
3: And I'm Chris Lawrence.
2: The staff of the West Virginia Public Service Commission is expressing concern about some recent changes with the Marl transmission line that have been made with the proposed route. Metro News statewide correspondent Brad McElhenney reports the staff says the five proposed changes are more significant than Marl developers contend.
4: The five revisions are estimated to increase cost by about $1 million. Moreover, the changes would affect three landowners who had not been previously informed. The PSC staff disagrees with the suggestion that the route changes are minor.
2: Staff says the changes come after previous public hearings and not long before an October evidentiary hearing before the PSC.
3: An emergency meeting with very little information.
5: The Bluefield State University Board of Governors may release information in the future about the emergency meeting the board held Thursday evening. That meeting was listed as an emergency on the Secretary of State's website. And the reason for the meeting was listed as, quote, imminent substantial harm to the institution. Metro News reached out to the office of Bluefield State President Dr. Darren Martin. The office said the administration didn't know much about the meeting because it was called by the board. Quote, because the meeting was called by the board, the university administration cannot speculate about the meaning of the language used in the notice or what may be discussed, the statement said. Most of the emergency meeting was in executive session. BOG members aren't discussing yet in public what was talked about in private. Martin has been president of his alma mater for about 2 years. I'm Jeff Jenkins, WVMetroNews.com.
2: Flood recovery and assessments are happening across rural Harrison County this week as more rain falls. Here's County Commissioner Patsy Trecost.
6: We've already begun the process of cleaning out ditches, removing trees, restoring power. So everything's happening just the way it's supposed to.
2: He's encouraging those with damage to fill out the survey and assessment forms so they can get a handle on the level of damage and the potential for a disaster declaration.
3: In Ritchie County, there has already been a federal disaster declared, and FEMA is on the ground registering folks for individual assistance. But some are a little leery of the process and haven't taken advantage. Sheriff Brian Davis said he's trying to reassure folks to have at least a conversation about aid with a FEMA representative.
7: I know there's more people in the area that needs assistance, but they're intimidated a little bit by coming and applying. Well, applying doesn't mean that you're obligated to pay anything. You know, it's a grant. You're not going to have to pay anything back to FEMA.
3: FEMA remains set up in the community of Auburn, which was heavily flooded last month. They'll be there through tomorrow evening.
2: More water announcements from Governor Patrick Morrisey. He announced Thursday plans to provide $4 million to build a backup water supply line for the water system in Crum.
8: This pipeline will connect an alternative water source all the way to Canova from the Crum Public Service District.
2: Morrisey said he learned during his two-day Southern Coalfields water listening tour earlier this month of problems with water in Wayne, Fort Gay, Crum, and other areas.
3: More than two dozen people are in federal custody after their arrest in a multi-state drug ring investigation. U.S. Attorney for Northern West Virginia, Matt Harvey, held a news conference in Morgantown Thursday detailing the investigation where the defendants allegedly ran and sold fentanyl, carfentanil, and cocaine. Harvey says the base of the operation was outside of West Virginia.
9: This criminal operation, allegedly led by Brendan Bragg of Detroit, was moving methamphetamine, fentanyl, carfentanil, and cocaine straight into Morgantown and Parkersburg.
3: Harvey says drugs seized included nearly 7 pounds of meth, 2 pounds of fentanyl, and carfentanil mixtures, strong enough to kill hundreds of thousands of West Virginians. Those arrested are mostly from Morgantown, Preston County, Parkersburg, and Detroit.
2: A Nicholas County man is jailed on allegations he solicited a minor online. Deputies arrested Adam Hamm of Summersville on two charges stemming from a relationship.

0: relationship with an underage male who he met last year at the state fair. Deputies say Ham is accused of asking the juvenile to provide illicit photos in exchange for video game-related items. He's in jail.
1: A well-known Morgantown obstetrician has been killed in a car wreck. Monongahela County deputies say Dr. William Hamilton died on State Route 7 near Dry Run Road about 10:15 Wednesday night. Lost control of his car and it struck a tree. He was dead at the scene.
0: The brakes on a Randolph County school bus caught fire Thursday when the bus was traveling to Moorefield. Those on board were quickly and safely evacuated. Grant County Schools loaned a replacement bus to complete the trip.
1: It's 7:52.

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10: This is Metro News, the voice of West Virginia. With your Metro News Entertainment Report, I'm Chris Lawrence. Dolly Parton among the top honorees at the 19th annual ACMs in Nashville.
11: Dolly Parton accepted her ACM Honors Poets Award via video message at this week's 19th annual ACM Honors Awards. Parton noted how important this award

0: Neutrogena stands for. The brand says it's now making a significant investment to expand access to postpartum care.
1: That is ABC's Andrea Fujii. Sons of Anarchy is back, but this time with a meta twist.
2: Sons of Anarchy is revving up their engines again with Legends, a new limited FX series that reunites much of the hit biker drama's cast, but with a twist. Charlie Hunnam, Ron Perlman, Katie Sagal, and more are all signed on, not as the role characters, but as themselves. The logline, when the cast of Sons of Anarchy reunites at a fan convention after more than a decade, the line between life and art blurs as the fractured brotherhood finds itself up against a real-world threat more dangerous than anything they've ever faced in their show. Kind of like Sons of Anarchy meets Galaxy Quest. Michelle Polino, Fox News.
1: And our music to the break this morning, the immortal Patsy Cline went into the studio in 1961 on this day and laid down this famous track to close us out this morning.

0: More news in the next hour. I'm Chris Lawrence. 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
2: She praised Allah for 9/11. I'm Dave Anthony, Fox News. The New York woman accused of plotting her own terror attack in Albany, now jailed after making her first court appearance.
3: She had a lot of social media profiles and was prolific online espousing anti-American beliefs.
2: That's FBI Special Agent Craig Tremoroli.
4: 35-year-old Jessica Bowie allegedly, ideally, wanted to blow up the White House in an ISIS-inspired attack, but she chose to target New York State Capitol instead because it was, quote, the biggest political building she knows of in the area. Authorities say Bowie had been radicalized online and had pledged allegiance to ISIS in May. Investigators say she intended to use a DoorDash bag to conceal the bomb once it was made. On August 19th, Bowie was arrested holding the weapons.
2: That's Fox's Madeline Rivera. As President Trump plans what he calls an economic D-Day to do more financial harm to Iran in the conflict, 5,000 sailors and Marines are finally getting a much-needed break as the USS Abraham Lincoln's deployment ends, replaced by another aircraft carrier.
5: The Lincoln's been at sea for 272 days, and it's still got a long sail ahead, with 13,000 miles to get from the Arabian Sea to San Diego. Concerns about the Lincoln have been growing, with reports of a stressed-out crew, bad plumbing, and supply shortages. Several Democratic lawmakers have pressed the War Department for details on the Lincoln's conditions.
2: Fox's Jill Nato. Investigators in Alaska trying to figure out why a small plane crashed after a takeoff flight from Anchorage. 8 people killed.
6: The crash happened at Cape Newenham Long-Range Radar Site Airport. That's 450 miles west of Anchorage. U.S. Air Force Lieutenant General Robert Davis reacted to the deadly crash, saying, quote, this is a devastating loss for our military family and the communities we serve.
2: Fox's Marianne Rafferty. The flight was chartered by the Army Corps of Engineers. 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

0: details.
1: A triple murder trial in Massachusetts getting national attention because of the defendant's mental health issues is winding down.
2: The defense in the Lindsay Clancy trial could rest as soon as today, according to her attorney, Kevin Reddington. Clancy is accused of killing her three young children, all under age six, at her family's home in a Boston suburb in January 2023. She has pleaded not guilty. Reddington has argued that she was suffering from postpartum psychosis when she strangled the children and then attempted to take her own life by jumping out a second-story window. She remains paralyzed from the waist down. Prosecutors say Clancy, a former labor and delivery nurse, planned the killings and contrived to get her husband out of the house by sending him to pick up medicine for one of their kids and dinner for the family. Tanya J. Powers, Fox News.
1: A hearing continues this morning in Texas, where a new judge is considering whether Carmelo Anthony should get a new trial over information left out of the case that led him to be convicted of murdering a fellow student, Austin Metcalf, after their confrontation at a high school track meet last year in Frisco. This includes texts Anthony sent.
3: Prosecutors revealing disturbing new texts saying, quote, "When I stab somebody, I'm going to lick their blood off the blade." And this text sent 2 hours before Metcalf was murdered, reading, quote, "I'm low-key on the verge."
1: Fox's Todd Pyro reports the jury never saw those Anthony texts kept out of the case by prosecutors and the defense.
3: By both sides as a gentleman's agreement, promising to not use the text as evidence ahead of Anthony's original murder trial. The defense had agreed not to speak on victim Austin Metcalf's juvenile criminal history, which included graffiti and incidents of Metcalf bullying minority students, being violent, and using racial slurs.
1: On Wall Street, an attempted rebound. Dow futures up about 200 points. The day after a big sell-off dragged the Dow down 700. I'm Dave Anthony. This is Fox News.
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9: 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Some sun, then turning cloudy with a couple of afternoon showers and thunderstorms possible for today. High near 80. Tonight, partly cloudy, low 65. Tomorrow, it's going to be mostly cloudy with a thunderstorm possible in the afternoon. High near 80. Sunday, partly cloudy with a couple of showers. High 74. And then back to work on Monday. We're looking at mostly sunny skies. High 75.
10: It's Friday, August 21st, 2026, and this is the Morning News, a service of Metro News, the voice of West Virginia. I'm Chris Lawrence, and it's 8:06. Let's get an update on what's going on at the Metro News anchor desk. More than two dozen people faced drug charges in connection with a ring that included several locations here in West Virginia.
11: A five-state drug trafficking ring was broken up by a multi-unit investigation led by the Northern District of West Virginia. U.S. Attorney Matt Harvey says 28 people charged with 114 felonies, two are on the lam, and enough drugs to kill millions of West Virginians were confiscated.
12: You do not get to use our communities as your marketplace. You do not get to decide the future of our families. Drug traffickers do not set the terms here. We do.
11: The operation was led by a Detroit suspect. I'm Mike Nolting for WVMetroNews.com.
10: Meanwhile, the U.S. Marshal Service in southern West Virginia has arrested a man wanted in connection with a woman's shooting death in Florida. Marshals arrested 33-year-old Matthew Waggle at the Super 8 Motel in Dunbar Wednesday night. He's wanted in connection with the shooting death last Sunday in Vero Beach, Florida, and is now awaiting extradition. State Public Service Commission raising serious concerns about the path of the Mid-Atlantic Resiliency Link. Here's Brad McElhaney.
13: The staff are concerned that five proposed changes to the route have come after a public hearing period and just weeks ahead of an evidentiary hearing. Their objections could result in a delay or in dismissal of the application.
10: And the line's been roundly criticized and faced stiff opposition ever since it was announced. The mayor of Mount Hope says the mitigation work done in previous floods made this week's high water in his town far less severe than it could have been.
14: We had two 100-year floods in a 10-year period, and the federal government come in through the NRCS and purchased voluntary buyouts. So a lot of the folks that were living in those areas that heavily flooded, a lot of them had been removed already.
10: That's Mount Hope Mayor Mike Kessinger. Cleanup continues to a dozen or so homes flooded in the town this week. The Bluefield State University Board of Governors did meet in emergency session on Thursday evening, but most of that meeting was behind closed doors. The board had called the meeting itself and said there was a situation that could cause, quote, imminent substantial harm to the institution. Now, not much has been said beyond that. The office of Bluefield State President Darren Martin says it didn't know much about the meeting either. You can read more at WVMetroNews.com. A well-known obstetrician who was a visiting doctor at WVU Medicine Grant Memorial Hospital has died. Monongahela County Sheriff's deputies say William Hamilton lost control of his car on Route 7 East late Wednesday night and hit a tree. He was pronounced dead at the scene. A statement from WVU Medicine Grant Memorial Hospital interim president Felicity Hours said the hospital and the community are deeply saddened with Hamilton's death. Hours saying, quote, we are grateful for the time, expertise, and compassion he shared with our patients, families, and healthcare team. Governor Patrick Morrissey says he learned several things during his water town hall meetings in several Wayne County communities last week. Morrissey announced several new projects Thursday, and one of them, Crum, is going to get a new backup water supply.
0: This pipeline will connect an alternative water source all the way to Canova from the Crum Public Service District.
10: Now, Morrissey also announced projects for the towns of Wayne and Fort Gay. Wayne County Delegate Ryan Browning says that work is long overdue.
15: We've let our infrastructure become disrepair, and it's actually caused serious problems as far as economic development goes and also creating jobs for the people of Wayne County.
10: The governor says more water announcements are coming in the near future. A worker with the Charleston Street Department is being hailed as a hero for saving the life of a woman whose car was floating away in last Sunday night's floodwater. Michael Apollopi was a guest on Metro News Midday this week talking about when he saw that woman struggling to get out of her car and just reacting. He ran straight into the rushing water and secured her. Then they began the difficult walk to safety.
16: We had to wait in the water until the current slowed down a little bit to finally make our way from in front of a tree, because we were using it to try to block the current a little bit. Then we made our way onto a porch.
10: A fearless act, right? Not really.
17: Were you scared?
16: Oh, unbelievably. I don't think I've ever been that scared in my life.
10: But Apollopi and the lady are doing okay. And 2 days left in the 2026 State Fair of West Virginia, the annual popular draft horse pull starting at 9 this morning. The grandstand in Fairleigh will also have Gavin Adcock in concert tonight. The fair will end tomorrow evening. It's 8:10 now. 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
5: 8:15 on the morning news still to come. We'll get an update on sports with Daniel Woods. Right now in our backgrounder, there's disagreement on whether proposed changes to the path of the Marl transmission line are major or minor. Metro News statewide correspondent Brad McElhaney tells us more.
6: Staff for the West Virginia Public Service Commission have raised concerns over recently proposed route changes for the Mid-Atlantic Resiliency Link project, often called MARL, a high-voltage electrical line across several states. The staff are concerned that five proposed changes to the route have come after a public hearing period and just weeks ahead of an evidentiary hearing. Their objections could result in a delay or in dismissal of the application. Developers Next Era Energy Transmission submitted an official siting application to the West Virginia PSC on January 30th. The final public comment hearing was June 11th. The project's evidentiary hearing is scheduled to begin on October 26th, and the deadline to file direct testimony is even sooner, September 8th. On July 30th, lawyers for NextEra Energy Transmission filed a route revision supplement describing proposed changes as minor. Several of the changes had come at the request of potentially affected landowners who had advocated for relocating proposed structures on the original route. Another was in response to concerns by the West Virginia Division of Natural Resources about forest effects on White Horse Mountain Wildlife Management Area in Hampshire County. And another resulted from an engineering review that identified concerns about the line crossing existing transmission. The five revisions are estimated to increase cost by about $1 million. Moreover, the changes would affect three landowners who had not been previously informed. The PSC staff disagrees with the suggestion that the route changes are minor. Staff attorneys and engineers in a new memorandum filed with the PSC say the newly affected landowners missed the June public hearings and now have limited time to consume nearly 4,000 pages of application and respond before the upcoming deadlines. And staff contends that the revisions deny the commission adequate time to perform necessary field investigations and technical reviews before a final decision. So, the staff recommends either suspending the legal proceedings for 2 months or dismissing the application entirely for lack of completeness.
5: That is Brad McElhaney, and writes more about it this morning at WVMetroNews.com. 8:17 on the morning news. Let's get another update on sports with Daniel Woods. Daniel, good morning.
7: Morning, Chris. The West Virginia University football team continues to prepare for the season.

0: That includes improving the running game behind a revamped offensive line and with new running back Cam Cook. Running backs coach Jay Boulware says Cook's doing a good job leading the way.
1: Cam has done an excellent job of leading that room, giving examples, teaching some of the younger guys the ways, and more importantly, just how to be a college football player and understand some of the things that I'm saying that they may not understand because they haven't been in the fire.
0: Head coach Rich Rodriguez will be back in front of the media later today. WVU wide receiver Jaden Bray is on the preseason watch list for the College Football Comeback Player of the Year Award. After a season-ending injury last season, Marshall's Carlos Del Rio Wilson just keeps adding to his long list of preseason honors. He's on the Davey O'Brien Award watch list, just one of 30 quarterbacks getting that recognition. The West Virginia women's soccer team is out to a 2-0 start, including a ranked win, beating number 23 Penn State 2-1. After falling behind 1-0, the Mountaineers controlled play most of the game, and head coach Nikki Izzo-Brown says this is an important result.
2: It's incredible. Obviously, that team is nationally ranked. They're going to do big things this season. And for us to, you know, come away with a win like we did tonight, I thought we played well. Obviously, we had a couple breakdowns, but we really battled, and it feels great.
0: Meanwhile, a disappointing loss to open the season for the nationally ranked West Virginia men's soccer team. 3-0 on the road at Charlotte. The Mountaineers still picking up the pieces after some preseason injuries. The nationally ranked Marshall men's soccer team is 1-0, though. The Herd dominated play against Fairfield, but still needed a goal in the final minute to win 2-1. Head coach Chris Grassi playing with a heavily rotated lineup for the season opener. And the Marshall women's soccer team is on the wrong side of the ledger for the first time this season, losing on the road 4-0 against High Point. In Major League Baseball, Jacob DeGrom is the second fastest pitcher in league history to cross the 2,000 strikeout mark. He did it as part of a 10-strikeout performance against the Washington Nationals, which was a 2-0 win for the Texas Rangers. Only Chris Sale reached that plateau in fewer innings. And the top pitching prospect in baseball is coming to the majors, the Seattle Mariners calling up lefty Cade Anderson to make his big league debut on Saturday against the Cubs. Morning news time is 8:20.
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4: An ATV traffic stop has led to felony drug charges against two Wyoming County women. According to a criminal complaint, officers were conducting surveillance Monday at a location in Clear Fork when they saw 46-year-old Dottie Shemp, also known as Questenberry, and 44-year-old Crystal Shemp traveling on an ATV. Police say the ATV had no registration and was being driven near the center of Route 971, prompting a traffic stop. A search allegedly uncovered meth, fentanyl, diazepam, crack cocaine, and cash. Dottie Shemp was being held at Southern Regional Jail on a $260,000 10% cash bond. Crystal Shemp was released on a $25,000 property or surety bond. Students and staff at Princeton Senior High School were temporarily moved outside the building on Thursday morning while firefighters investigated an unspecified situation. Mercer County School says the Princeton Fire Department responded to the school and assessed the situation as a safety precaution. School officials confirmed that all students and staff were safe. No details about what prompted the response was immediately released. The school system says additional information will be provided if necessary. A Summersville man has been arrested following an investigation into the alleged online solicitation of a juvenile boy. The Greenbrier County Sheriff's Office says the juvenile met Adam S. Ham at the State Fair of West Virginia in 2025. Investigators allege Ham continued contacting the juvenile through text messages and online gaming platforms. Those communications reportedly included requests for photographs and offers to purchase Fortnite items, including V-Bucks and Battle Passes. Authorities also allege Ham expressed interest in meeting the juvenile at the state fair this year. Ham is being held at Southern Regional Jail on a $50,000 bond. The investigation remains active, and officials say additional charges are possible. Parents are urged to closely monitor who their children communicate with through social media, gaming platforms, and messaging apps. A Concord University student was arrested Wednesday afternoon after allegedly brandishing a knife during an argument near a campus residence hall. University Police Chief Mark Stella says campus officers responded to an altercation involving two students near South Towers Residence Hall. One student was taken into custody after allegedly displaying a knife during the dispute. No injuries were reported, and university officials said there is no ongoing threat to the campus. The student's name and information about possible charges were not immediately released. If you see news happening, text NEWS to 35651 to submit a tip. That's your news update. I'm Fred Persinger II.
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6: As veterans, we've dealt with noise. 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We can handle that kind of noise. Back home, the noise is different. Seems like everyone's talking all at once and over each other because they just want to be heard. They're taking selfies and oversharing. But we know that it's not about hearing. It's about listening. Listening to what's actually happening with our fellow veterans. Understanding each other because we share the same experiences, the same vocabulary, following the same paths that others have walked. If only we can pick up the trail. Make the Connection is a place for veterans to hear stories from other veterans. 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

0: Morning news time is 8:26. I'm Chris Lawrence.
1: And I'm Daniel Woods.
0: The FBI has arrested a woman accused of planning an attack on the New York State Capitol building in Albany. 35-year-old Jessica Bowie allegedly pledged allegiance to ISIS and began planning the attack last month. Investigators say she discussed plans with FBI informants posing as Islamic radicals and was spotted conducting what appeared to be surveillance of the area.
2: A federal complaint states that Bowie planned to escape to Syria, with the FBI claiming she discussed returning to the U.S. to attack again, allegedly saying to the informants, ideally it would be the White House with the president. On August 19th, she allegedly purchased a gun, ammunition, and was instructed how to load it by the FBI informants. Bowie was taken into custody on Wednesday, allegedly armed with that gun and a bomb that she did not know was fake.
0: ABC Chief Justice Correspondent Pierre Thomas.
1: The latest case of tech-enabled stalking comes out of Louisiana, where a law enforcer lost his job over the practice.
3: More than 3,000 times since flock cameras were installed in Jefferson Parish, Sheriff's Deputy Nathan Rome ran a check on his former fiancée's license plate. Sheriff Joel Lapinto says the cameras are a great crime-fighting tool, but
4: sometimes the technology outpaces the protection tools that exist.
3: He says he's working with Flock to enhance his ability to red flag misuse of automated license plate readers within his department. In the meantime, he's fired Deputy Nathan Rome. Jim Ryan, ABC News.
0: Chaos in the Northeast overnight as a series of storms brought heavy rain and possibly tornadoes to that region.
5: On Long Island, a waterspout coming ashore.
6: It's a tornado.
5: Hitting two beach clubs, damaging or destroying dozens of cabanas. Officials

0: We'll say one person suffered a minor head injury. A rain-wrapped tornado tearing through the city of Dover, Delaware, sending debris flying and leaving behind a trail of destruction. The severe weather also disrupting air travel, canceling more than 800 flights, delaying 6,000 more.
1: That's ABC's Morgan Norwood.
2: Walmart has a plan for billions of dollars worth of tariff refunds.
3: Some relief may be coming for your grocery bill. Walmart says it's putting its $2.9 billion tariff refund toward lower prices. The retail giant says its customers are feeling squeezed, especially by gas prices above $4 a gallon.
2: That's ABC's Lana Louise.
1: Gotta love AI, especially when humans don't check out what it's giving them, which is often wrong. Case in point, a school handout given to kids in Louisville, Kentucky. Sherry Preston explains.
4: The sun shines bright on my old Vinecki home. According to an apparently AI-generated map of the United States sent home with fourth graders at Farnsley Middle School in Louisville, Kentucky, it is. After parents reached out complaining of other mistakes, including North Dakota and South Quanto instead of North Dakota and South Carolina, the school took a look and decided, yes, inaccurate information had been distributed. Now questions are being asked about who did it and why no one checked before it was given to students. Sherry Preston, ABC News.
1: And aren't these schools, like, you know, preaching at their kids, don't use this thing to do your book reports and things like that?
2: I would hope so,
1: yeah.
2: At the very least.
1: But then the school's using it to send stuff home. That's pot calling the kettle black a little bit there.
2: Well, we have some counties in West Virginia that are trying to pull back on the technology usage. Maybe they should take a page out of that book in Kentucky.
1: That would be or in Vinecki, as it were.
2: Yeah.
1: 8:30 on the morning news.
5: From ABC News, Wall Street Now. Stock futures were higher overnight, but the major averages were on course for weekly declines. Thursday's sell-off left the Dow Jones down 700 points and back below 53,000. The NASDAQ lost 1% yesterday, the S&P 9/10. Gasoline could get a little cheaper sooner than expected. The Trump administration is ending the requirement for less polluting summer blends of gas 2 weeks early in an effort to bring down pump prices. Has Labubu run its course? Shares in Pop Mart, the Chinese maker of the plush toy, fell more than 4% overnight after the company reported declining sales in Asia Pacific and the Americas. Labubu's explosive growth has brought supply chain issues. And Idaho's nickname is the Gem State. Wallet Hub says it's earned it. The personal finance website has released its annual ranking of best states based on affordability, quality of life, safety, and other factors. Idaho won top honors, followed by New Jersey and Wisconsin. Jim Ryan, ABC News.
1: It's 8:30 on the morning news. Ed remains on assignment today, but Jim Goolsbee will join us from the Wealth Enhancement Group, and we'll get the market report in just a moment. This morning in Sutton, it's cloudy, 66. Clarksburg, sunny and 61. Still fog in Charleston, 65 on the banks of the Kanawha River. Sunny in Parkersburg, 66. In Petersburg, cloudy and 63. Martinsburg, sunshine and 64 degrees. At 8:31, this is the morning news.

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9: It's 8:35 on the morning news. Good morning. I'm Chris Lawrence. Time of the Metro News Market Report. Ed Steich is on assignment this morning, so Jim Goolsbee will spell him on a Friday. Good morning, Jim. How are you?
10: Oh, pretty good, Chris. How you doing?
9: I am well. What are we looking at to wrap up the trading week here on Wall Street?
10: Well, we've had a pretty rough week, but futures are pointing towards a higher opening here this morning, so maybe we're going to get a little bit of a dead cat bounce here. We'll see if those, you know, early gains hold on. You know, Friday afternoons over the last couple of months have been, you know, fairly volatile, Chris, so even though we're pointing towards some early gains, it'll be interesting to see if we can hold on to those as the day goes on based on what's happened this week. Just kind of recapping quickly what happened last week. The Dow was down 1.3%. The S&P was down about 0.9%, a little bit less than that. And the NASDAQ was down 1%. So if you look at their weekly performance, the Dow's down 1.8%. The S&P, if you remember coming into the week, was up 4% for the month. Well, so far it's down 1.9% for the week. So we've given back about half of the gains that we had in the S&P the first part of this month. But again, it does look like we're headed towards a higher opening. And the NASDAQ is down 2.5% for the week. I think the reason things are rallying a little bit this morning is interest rates are easing a little bit here this morning. Not much, but they are. Crude's down a couple of dollars a barrel. So if you look at the rate on the 10-year Treasury, which is one that I watch closely, it breached 4.7% for the second or third time yesterday. It's back below, now just barely below 4.7%. So I think the market's looking at that positively. The S&P, it was their fourth loss in the last 5 days. Investors essentially are worrying about what we've been talking about over the last several weeks, rise in oil prices that will increase yields in the bond market, and they're likely to head higher if oil stays up. You know, the S&P just hit a new all-time high last week, so a little bit of a pullback's not necessarily unexpected here. But again, I think a lot of it has to do with geopolitical events, and we'll just have to see what happens with those here over the next week or two. Another reason the market was pretty weak yesterday was Walmart's earnings were out. They really weren't poor earnings. It was a decent earnings report. Revenues and profits were both higher than the previous quarter this time last year, but they did not meet analysts' expectations. And then their guidance going forward was a little bit tepid. So Walmart stock was down 9% yesterday. Mm. So it took quite a whacking. And, of course, Walmart's one of the Dow 30 stocks. So when you see the Dow down 700 points yesterday, a lot of that was Walmart.
9: Well, you started off by saying that, that it's been a rough week, but that's coming off a fantastic week.
10: Coming off a fantastic week. And if you look year-to-date, the indexes are all still up close to – I think the Dow's just under 10% at 9.7. Mm-hmm. The S&P's up 11.6. And if you look at the NASDAQ, it's up over 12% year-to-date. So it's not surprising. I mean, if we make it to mid-October, we will be 4 years into this bull market. Now, we've had a couple of pullbacks, you know, of 10%. But we haven't had anything close to what you would consider a bear market in the last 4 years. So these pullbacks after big moves up are not unexpected. But I think the bond market remains kind of the center of attention. You know, with earnings season being pretty much over, I think the retailers have been reporting this week. We've only got two left. I think BJ Wholesalers and Buckle both report this week, and they're the last two retailers. One thing to keep in mind for next week, Chris, is NVIDIA's earnings will be out midweek. I think it's Wednesday after the close. And, of course, information technology, I think, was the worst-performing sector of the market yesterday because of that push higher in interest rates. So if NVIDIA has a good number on Wednesday, that may turn those things around. And then a couple other things. You know, seasonally, August and September are historically not the best months. In fact, if you look at performance of every month throughout the year, August and September are two of the worst. That's not what always happens, and it may not happen this year. But, you know, there's just not a lot of news coming out, you know, in August and September from the summer doldrums. Of course, we'll continue to get the employment numbers, the inflation numbers, and we'll keep a close eye on those. And then, of course, the other thing is the nation's debt surpassed $40 trillion.
9: Oh, yeah.
10: Yep, in the last couple of days. I think psychologically that's put some pressure on the market. You know, Chris, in 2010, the debt was just over $10 trillion. So it's quadrupled in the last 16 years and doubled since 2016.
9: Yeah, there was on the morning news this morning, there was a story that compared it and said we spend more on the national debt than we do on the military budget.
10: Debt, debt was not as much of an issue, especially when it was lower. But when interest rates were lower, those debt payments weren't as high. But when you've got a 30-year treasury at 5.3 and a 10-year mm-hmm. treasury at 4.7, that's going to increase the government's cost. So, but we are pointing towards a higher opening here this morning. Dow is up around 350. S&P up 36. NASDAQ up 231. Again, I think that's because oil's down a little bit and interest rates have dipped a little bit here this morning. Interestingly enough, Chris, gold and Bitcoin's headed towards a 20% gain this week.
9: Wow.
10: And gold is up this week as well. I don't know, flight to safety or flight to different assets is probably what you're seeing a little bit of there. No economic reports here until 8:45, so we'll be finished with the show. But it's the Purchasing Managers Index for manufacturing and services. Typically, if the number's above 50, it means the economy's expanding. It means those sectors are expanding. And if it's below 50, they're contracting. I think the expectation is for it to come in between 53 and 54. So we'll be watching that here in a few minutes.
9: Sounds good. Ed will be back on Monday. Jim, appreciate you filling in this morning, and have a great weekend.
10: All right, Chris, you have a great weekend as well.
9: All right, Jim Goolsbee there with the Wealth Enhancement Group and our market report. Morning news time is 8:42.
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12: An ATV traffic stop has led to felony drug charges against two Wyoming County women. According to a criminal complaint, officers were conducting surveillance Monday at a location in Clear Fork when they saw 46-year-old Dottie Shemp, also known as Questenberry, and 44-year-old Crystal Shemp traveling on an ATV. Police say the ATV had no registration and was being driven near the center of Route 971, prompting a traffic stop. A search allegedly uncovered meth, fentanyl, diazepam, crack cocaine, and cash. Dottie Shemp is being held at Southern Regional Jail on a $260,000

0: $25,000 10% cash bond. Crystal Ship was released on a $25,000 property or surety bond. Students and staff at Princeton Senior High School were temporarily moved outside the building on Thursday morning while firefighters investigated an unspecified situation. Mercer County School says the Princeton Fire Department responded to the school and assessed the situation as a safety precaution. School officials confirmed that all students and staff were safe. No details about what prompted the response was immediately released. The school system says additional information will be provided if necessary. A Summersville man has been arrested following an investigation into the alleged online solicitation of a juvenile boy. The Greenbrier County Sheriff's Office says the juvenile met Adam S. Ham at the State Fair of West Virginia in 2025. Investigators allege Ham continued contacting the juvenile through text messages and online gaming platforms. Those communications reportedly included requests for photographs and offers to purchase Fortnite items, including V-Bucks and battle passes. Authorities also allege Ham expressed interest in meeting the juvenile at the state fair this year. Ham is being held at Southern Regional Jail on a $50,000 bond. The investigation remains active, and officials say additional charges are possible. Parents are urged to closely monitor who their children communicate with through social media, gaming platforms, and messaging apps. A Concord University student was arrested Wednesday afternoon after allegedly brandishing a knife during an argument near a campus residence hall. University Police Chief Mark Stella says campus officers responded to an altercation involving two students near South Towers Residence Hall. One student was taken into custody after allegedly displaying a knife during the dispute. No injuries were reported, and university officials say there is no ongoing threat to the campus. The student's name and information about possible charges were not immediately released. If you see news happening, text NEWS at 35651 to submit a tip. That's your news update. I'm Fred Persinger II.
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0: 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I'm Daniel Woods.
1: And I'm Chris Lawrence.
0: The State Public Service Commission staff says five proposed route changes by the developers of the Marl project are not minor.
2: Staff of the State Public Service Commission has concerns about the five route changes to the Mid-Atlantic Resiliency Link project. The proposed high voltage line would run through Monongalia, Preston, Hampshire, and Mineral counties to provide power for Virginia data centers. The revisions were filed July 30th, and the staff objections could result in a delay or dismissal of the project. The deadline to file direct testimony for the October 26th evidentiary hearing is September 8th. I'm Mike Nolting for WVMetroNews.com.
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1: In Ritchie County, leaders are finding a reluctance by flood victims to register with FEMA. Sheriff Brian Davis says he's trying to reassure those victims the agency is there to help. And he says one of the biggest misconceptions is that the money would have to be repaid.
3: You know, I think people are a little bit skittish about the FEMA process. And all they have to do is come up and ask questions. And we will help them tremendously and make them understand, you know, what here's your options. This is what you can do.
1: FEMA is set up in the Auburn community, which was hard hit last month, and Ritchie County was declared a federal disaster area.
0: Mount Hope Mayor Mike Kessinger said Sunday back-to-back rainstorms sent two local streams out of their banks, causing some trouble.
4: We did see some of our little secondary roads and accesses that, you know, that washed out at least along the side of the road, you know. We've had to go back and put curbing back in and those sort of things. We're moving the needle every day, you know. Now's the cleanup. That's the worst part of these things.
0: More coverage after the floods at WVMetroNews.com.
1: City of Charleston street crew worker Michael Ipalapi is credited with saving the life of a woman during the height of the flash floods last Sunday. The woman's vehicle started floating as the floodwaters rose around it. Ipalapi darted into the rushing water to get her out.
5: She was worried. Everybody was worried. But, you know, it is what it is. You know, I did what I did. I didn't think anything about it. It was, like I said, it was all action and reaction.
1: And the two eventually got to a dry porch nearby to ride it out, and they survived without serious injury.
0: The United Way of Central West Virginia continues to be part of the flood recovery efforts. President Margaret O'Neill says they've been busy helping in the flood zone and providing information through the 211 line.
6: We operate West Virginia 211 out of our office for many counties in Central West Virginia and certainly the city. So if people do have a need, they were impacted, maybe they haven't seen anybody yet, or they have a need for some supplies, having trouble getting out of their location, please call 211 and let us know where you are and what you need.
0: O'Neill says she's been reminded again this week that when it floods in West Virginia, there's a lot of neighbors helping neighbors.
6: I asked the gentleman if he had seen his neighbor, and he was like, yeah, I was just over there a little while ago. So that is the West Virginia nature. It's what we see all the time, but we certainly see that when there's any kind of a disaster that people are taking care of each other.
0: Damage assessments continue in the impacted counties.
1: Huntington police say they don't believe the general public is at risk from a shots fired incident late Wednesday night on Halgrib Boulevard near the Marshall University campus. Police say they've made no arrests, but they have determined multiple shots were fired and two buildings were struck. There were no injuries reported.
0: A man wanted for a shooting death in Florida is in custody in West Virginia. The U.S. Marshal Service said its cuffed task force arrested Matthew Waggle, 33, at the Super 8 Motel in Dunbar Wednesday night. He's wanted in connection with the shooting of a woman last Sunday near Vero Beach.
1: And a Morgantown doctor has been killed in a car wreck. Dr. William Hamilton lost control of his vehicle and struck a tree on Route 7 in Monongalia County on Wednesday night. He was killed instantly. Hamilton had been a visiting obstetrician at WVU Medicine Grant Memorial Hospital in Petersburg. 8:52 on the morning news. That'll wrap up today's edition. Daniel, you got big weekend plans?
0: Headed out of town to get with some friends from various places around the country before we all get started on football season.
1: As we always say, when you

0: young guys leave the newsroom, don't be the news.
1: Don't plan to be.
0: Yeah, don't be the news. Have a good weekend, man.
1: You too.
0: It's 8:53. This is The Morning News.

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7: Jacksonville State transfer Bubba Grayson has moved to the top of the depth chart. Right guard for the Mountaineers. We'll talk about that in a moment.
8: Timeout.
9: All right. Remember, we're a team that plays together. 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
7: It appears there will be at least four new starters along WVU's offensive line. Freshman Kevin Brown is as advertised and may be the starter at left tackle from day one. He's expected to be joined by returnee Nick Cray at left guard, transfers Wes King at center, Karsten Cassidy at right tackle, and Bubba Grayson at right guard are expected to step in as well. Grayson followed veteran offensive line coach Rick Trickett from Jacksonville State.
11: Honestly, playing for Trickett has been probably my best decision. He's a leader of men.

0: I needed that right there. That has really helped me as an offensive lineman, because in high school, that was my biggest thing. I couldn't stay like consistent with one thing. It was like something different every time. So he really harped on that. And then, you know, when you don't get it correct, you know, we got guys that will go and work on it. So that's the biggest thing that I love about how he coaches.
1: A rebuilt offensive line will have the privilege of blocking for last year's Division I rushing leader, Cam Cook, another transfer from Jacksonville State. With the Golden Blue Report, I'm Kyle Wiggs, Metro News Sports.
2: 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West Virginia Outdoors will be on the air. And if you can't make it then, we'll talk to you on Monday morning, bright and early, 6 o'clock, with another edition of the West Virginia Morning News. Until then, have a great day and a great weekend. For our producer, Anthony A. Train Harmon, and for Daniel Woods, I'm Chris Lawrence, and you're listening to Metro News, the voice of West Virginia.
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4: It's time to end the war. I'm Dave Anthony, Fox News. That's what Iran's president just said in a speech today, claiming they won and America is hated in the world. President Trump insists Iran's been decimated as he works to prevent them from having a nuclear weapon, telling his ex-lawyer Michael Cohen's WABC radio show.
5: The Navy's gone. The Air Force is gone. The leadership is gone. Part of the problem is so many of the leaders are gone. It's not easy to make a deal. Nobody knows who's leading.
4: Now, as far as the president announcing the economic D-Day plan, it's going to hit Iran even harder.
6: Treasury Secretary Scott Bessent is due to announce a range of new measures on Monday. But at the center of it, of course, is the Strait of Hormuz and the U.S. naval blockade, which is preventing Iranian ships going into or exiting that critical waterway.
4: Fox's Jonathan Hunt in Tel Aviv. Investigators in Alaska trying to figure out why a small plane crashed near a military base airport, killing all 8 people. On board. It was chartered by the Army Corps of Engineers, two of its employees among those dead. A New York woman who radicalized online is now in jail. Jessica Bowie charged with plotting an ISIS-inspired terror attack targeting the state capital in Albany.
7: She said, quote, "I want to destroy as much of the building as possible and kill the senators while they are meeting."
4: FBI Special Agent Craig Tremoroli. At Lindsey Clancy's triple murder trial in Massachusetts, testimony about to resume. Her lawyers, using an insanity defense, will call their final witness.
8: Psychiatrist Dr. Philip Resnick, who has studied why parents kill their children. He was a key defense witness in the Andrea Yates case. That was the Texas mother who was found not guilty by reason of insanity in 2006 for drowning her 5 kids. The jury must decide if Lindsey Clancy had the capacity to appreciate that her actions were wrong or the ability to stop herself from killing her 3 kids.
4: That's Fox's Brian Yenis outside the court in Plymouth. 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
4: Well, as the Lindsey Clancy trial winds down, an update now on Dwayne Davis's murder trial in Las Vegas and the killing of rapper Tupac Shakur nearly 30 years ago.
12: Jurors heard an audio recording and saw a transcript from 2008 when Davis told detectives his nephew, Orlando Baby Lane Anderson, fired the shots that killed Tupac Shakur. Davis also said he was in the car at the time of the drive-by shooting. At the time of the interview, Anderson had been dead for a decade. Davis previously told the FBI his nephew was not involved in the 1996 shooting of Shakur and

0: speculated that Sean Diddy Combs was involved. The lawyer for Davis said the cops knew Davis was lying at the time and called the prosecution's narrative fiction. Davis has pleaded not guilty. Jill Nato, Fox News.
1: The National Weather Service confirms it was a tornado that hit New York's Long Island yesterday, doing damage. That doesn't happen often. Another twister left a trail of destruction in Dover, Delaware, as a big storm system rolled through. One person struck by lightning and killed in Virginia. Some people needed water rescues in New Jersey flash floods. In Indiana, where seven people were killed in severe flooding. A lot of areas have not yet recovered.
2: More than 44,000 people are still without power in the northwestern corner of Indiana, 10 days after a storm hit the area on August 11th. Gary, Indiana schools are still closed, while people who live there are trying to find open laundromats, food, diapers, and working Wi-Fi. Hairstylist Shataya Harden says she hasn't been able to reopen her salon since the storm.
3: At night, the streets, the roads, everything is pitch black besides the lights from the cars. When it first happened, there was no gas stations open.
2: Power is not expected to be fully restored until Tuesday. Tanya J. Powers, Fox News.
1: On Wall Street, stock futures are rising after yesterday's big sell-off. I'm Dave Anthony, and this is Fox News.
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6: 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Some sun, then turning cloudy with a couple of afternoon showers and thunderstorms possible for today, high near 80. Tonight, partly cloudy, low 65. Tomorrow, it's going to be mostly cloudy with a thunderstorm possible in the afternoon, high near 80. Sunday, partly cloudy with a couple of showers, high 74. And then back to work on Monday, we're looking at mostly sunny skies, high 75.
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7: Welcome into Radio Roundtable for this Friday, August the 21st. Fred Persinger II with you. Hope you're having a good day, getting ready for the weekend. We've got a lot to get to on the show. We are going to start our weekly talk of football a little early this week. I was watching high school football last night. It's like, let's start talking football. So that's what we're going to do. Fred Persinger joins us, host of High School Game Night for the 25th season next week. The prep has begun, right?
8: Yeah, and I was watching that same game on ESPN last night.
7: That's pretty impressive, man.
8: Yeah, I know. I saw on the listings it just said high school football, and I thought, oh, wow, they're going to show the Beckley Parkersburg scrimmage. But no, they didn't. No, that was a pretty good game.
7: But it was a team with red and white.
8: It was a good game.
7: Yeah, no, so it was two teams from Tennessee playing last. Barron, I think it was. I think Barron, a team from Brentwood and somewhere.
8: I don't know. When I found out it wasn't Beckley and Parkersburg, I forgot about the names. I just like to watch the game.
7: Yeah, no, it was the number one player in the country was in that game last night.
8: And that's why they were on ESPN.
7: He's a player, too.
8: Yes, he is.
7: That kid's big, man. It's amazing how big high school athletes are now.
8: Well, it's changed. I mean, you know, college athletes now are like pro athletes were 10, 15 years ago, and it trickles on down. You've got high school kids that they could step into D1 football right now and play.
7: Let me ask you, I don't know, have you seen what the situation going is? And we'll get into high school stuff here in a second. But have you seen the situation, what happened with Louisiana in the NCAA?
8: Yeah, I did.
7: What they ruled? I mean, in case you didn't know, folks listening, a judge in Louisiana ruled that if you are on an NFL team right now trying out, and you get cut, and you have college eligibility left, you can go back to college.
8: Yeah.
7: Crazy.
8: One step too far.
7: I think so. Yeah. I think so. But, I mean, how many of those guys are going to take advantage of that?
8: Well, with NIL money now, there's going to be quite a few, I would think.
7: Yeah, because, I mean,
8: it's a step too far.
7: And I think maybe, you know, some of these college teams who have no spots available, you have somebody that you need. That means you want to cut somebody else now, a week before the season starts, because this can't happen until September 1st.
8: Right.
7: So, I mean,
8: foolish rule. I don't know what. I don't. I,

0: start to say, I don't know what they're thinking. My point is really that they're not thinking. They've not looked far enough ahead, because it is going to, it's just going to trickle on down. They have to understand that. But to me, you know, if I'm not good enough to go to the pros right now, I don't think another year in college is going to make me that much better. And I'm going to take a chance of getting hurt. I'd much rather do Canadian football or something like that, arena football or something, or even that USFL, whatever they're doing there. To me, you're still going to make money. Now, I don't know if you're good enough to make that much more money at NIL in the college, and it depends on the school you're going to where you get that much NIL money anyway.
1: Well, that was the thing they were talking about. I saw the conversation yesterday talking about some of these guys who would make – I think $200,000+ if you make a college, or if you make an NFL practice squad, which is pretty good money.
0: Yeah.
1: To not, you know, to be practicing and that's it.
0: Mm-hmm.
1: But then you go to a college, let's say you go to Alabama or somewhere, you can get $400,000, $500,000, $600,000.
0: But I'm thinking Alabama probably has the team they want now.
1: I would think so.
0: And I wouldn't think September 1 they're going to find anybody that's, you know, better than what they, number one, you don't know the system. And you got to win in college football. You got to win from week zero.
1: Yeah,
0: you can't be fooling around anymore. You got to start winning. And those non-conference games are very, very important when they didn't used to be.
1: I'm just wondering. I'm wondering now if this is the next step to just implode the NCAA.
0: Yeah, I don't think that will ever happen. I think in all fairness, the NCAA is going to implode on itself.
1: Yeah.
0: I don't know. I just think I hope it's just a one state and done deal. I don't see that many states climbing on board with it. I hope not.
1: It's like you said, it's a step too far. Step too far. All right, let's talk. High school football begins actually Thursday night. Metro News game of the week to kick it off. A pretty good one with Cameron and Clay Battelle. But when you look at this upcoming season, man, it's always fun at this point. Scrimmages are wrapping up. Teams are now starting to get focused on the week one matchups, which, you know, like – college week one, it starts the playoffs basically, because you got to get those points to get going. So I mean, it starts Monday, or it starts next Friday night, or next
0: unless you're a quad A team, and then, you know, you can just keep practicing.
1: Well, this year you still got to do a little bit.
0: I'm telling you, if you can't make 16th out of 20, you don't belong in the playoffs.
1: Well, there's gonna be what, 2-8 again?
0: There will be. But, you know, it was, you know, you talk about starting Thursday. It's something else that has changed in high school football. It used to be no one played on Thursday. And then you'd see one game, maybe two. There's seven games this year that's starting on Thursday. And I think there's going to be some decent games. I think you mentioned Cameron at Clay Battelle. That's the Metro News game. Hedgesville's opening up at Martinsburg. Martinsburg's opening up on a Thursday night. Weir is going to be at Oak Glen. That's always a good competitive game. Nitro is at South Charleston. North Marion, to me, going to be one of the better AAA teams in the state. They're opening up at East Fairmont. Now, East Fairmont and Fairmont Senior, yeah, they play some Thursday nights because they share the same field, and when they're both home, they both can't play on Friday night. Man is at Logan on a Thursday night, and Tug Valley, which is always a good single-A ball club, Tug Valley is going to be at Mingo Central on Thursday. So seven games this year on a Thursday night.
1: Yeah, it's a great way to kick off the season. I still like Friday night.
0: I do too. I just think Friday night is where you should be. But yeah, like you say, again, what you also have is, well, you play on Thursday. Now let's go watch somebody in person, not wait on huddle film. Let's go watch somebody in person on Friday.
1: Yeah, that's what I think Beckley did last night with playing Parkersburg on Thursday on their scrimmage. Now today, I think they are going to watch Hanley play Washington up in Winchester, because they scrimmage tonight. So.
0: I'd wait on the huddle
1: for that one.
0: I know Street likes to be there in person, and I get that. I think you see a whole lot more in person than you do on huddle, but that's a long way to go for a high school scrimmage.
1: Yeah. So we'll see what happens. Of course, Beckley makes that trip next week up to the Panhandle to take on Washington. What I can gather by talking to the athletic director at Washington earlier this week, Brian Thomas, which I heard the name when I saw it before I made the call. I was like, oh, I know him. He's from Musselman.
0: Mm-hmm.
1: So I called him and I said, hey, how's things going? Where'd you come over from Musselman? He said, I've only been here for 7 months.
0: Yeah.
1: He says a completely different Brian Thomas, but seemed like a really nice guy. He did tell me that he will not be there next week because him and his wife celebrating 30th anniversary, they're going to Aruba. So he's not going to be there.
0: Wow.
1: Yeah, that's what he told me.
0: Wow, that's, hey, good for him.
1: Yeah, that's why I said.
0: Putting family for, I get that. But wow, yeah, so I missed the first game of the season.
1: He missed the first game. He said, I got trust in the guys that I have, you know, that will be there. He said, but I'm not going to be here. He said, this is something we had planned. I was like, well.
0: He doesn't know.
1: Yeah. Okay.
0: What did this Brian Thomas do before he became the head coach at Washington?
1: He came from the Virginia area. That's all I know. He didn't.
0: Did they start later than West Virginia? I don't know.
1: I
0: mean, for me to plan hey, I get it. It's your anniversary, but it's also a day. And I don't.
1: Yeah.
0: Each their own. That's another story.
1: Yeah,
0: let them do what they want to do.
1: Yeah, exactly. So I just, well, as long as you know that I'm coming.
0: Yeah.
1: Then you're not charging me for fee for coming, which they're not.
0: I just said, hey, look, I'll get the video feed and I'll do it from Aruba. Can I go with you?
1: That's right, yeah, man.
0: Better.
1: No, exactly. So we look forward to that coming up next week. So we'll see. But, when you look into this season, I guess, once again, you got to go with the familiar faces, right? I mean, that's who you expect to be there. In Quad A, you expect to be the top two or three will be Huntington, Martinsburg, Morgantown. And I think you throw GW up there right now with who they've got coming back. I think that's the way you look at it in all classes right now is some of those teams had some players coming back.
0: Yeah, you don't you have nothing to go on. It's just like any preseason poll. And the Metro News preseason poll will come out Sunday evening because those teams are going on – we're going based on what they did last year. Okay, now that works for me for Pendleton County in Class Single A. Pendleton County returns 22 of 22.
1: Yeah.
0: Their starters. Pendleton County has everybody back. They didn't lose a soul. Frankfort, I think you make them number one because they've won back-to-back AA state titles, but they lost quite a bit.
1: Yeah.
0: And Kevin Whiteman's going to have to do a great job getting it together. Nathan Tanner at Princeton, I don't know how you get better than what you did. Your first year as the head coach, you go 14-0, win the school's first ever state football championship, and let's be fair, you lose Chance Barker and Brad Mosser. You got a way to go.
1: Yeah.
0: But in that preseason poll to have them, if I see them number one, I'm not going to say, what?
1: Yeah.
0: I'll say, yeah, I get it. And from Morgantown, to me, in Class Quad A would be a legit preseason number one. Number one, they lost, I think it was 15 of their 22 starters. However, they do bring back Maddox Twigg.
1: Mm-hmm.
0: Maddox Twigg, who was the quarterback who won that Quad A game for them last year. He's back, and he's only a junior. This kid... I mean, Maddox Twigg accounted for 44 touchdowns passing last year as a sophomore. So I think Morgantown's going to be right there. I really do. And as you mentioned, Martinsburg, I think GW is going to be very, very good. Last year they went 9-3. Think about this, Fred. Last year George Washington was 9-3. That was the best record they've had in the last 12 years.
1: Wow.
0: But – they also have to replace their starting quarterback and their top receiver.
1: Yeah.
0: Huntington and Billy Seals, hey, you lost Tavion Wilson. You lost a stud.
1: Yeah.
0: You lost a player. But I know Billy Seals well. I've talked with him a couple of times over the summer. He feels really good about this team that he has coming up. In fact, last year he told me, give me a year. So he's projecting himself to be in the mix totally. Mm-hmm. I think you've always got to include Spring Mills in your top five. They
1: lost a lot last year, too.
0: They lost a lot. But a lot of teams did. But somehow Marcus Law, head coach at Spring Mills, finds a way to win in the Eastern Panhandle. So, again, like you said, you go with your normal people that, number one, they won state championships last year, and you expect them to be good this year. I think in Class AA, Bluefield's going to be the best team.
1: I agree. To me, when I look at AA, Bluefield is the team, and I know Coach Simon's very, very high on this team. And I saw a quote where Coach Simon said this might be one of the best teams he'd ever had.
0: Yeah.
1: And that's scary when you think about it.
0: It is indeed. That's quite why you collect their AA now.
1: Yeah.
0: But, no, I think I watched them last year in that title game, and they had every opportunity to beat a very good Frankfort team and got beat by 7 points late in the game. So I think Bluefield is going to be the team that is everyone's going to have to beat, and I think Bluefield will be there in December.
1: And, of course, a lot of talk is about Herbert Hoover in AAA because of the transfers and everything coming in. From what I understand from people that have watched them on film as far as the scrimmages go, and I do know they scrimmaged Ironton, which is a very good team over in Ohio, they struggled. The fact they do have the skill people, but maybe the line is not where it needs to be right now. I think as the year goes on, that will be a better ball club maybe than what we see early on just because of that talent they have. But if you have all that talent there and you start losing a couple of games, you got to worry about how that affects things. So that's going to be an interesting story as this season moves on a little bit.
0: Well, I tell you, you look, Hurricane to me right now, Herbert Hoover. Herbert Hoover may have one of the toughest schedules I've ever seen. They open up at home next Friday night against Fairmont Senior. And, I mean, it doesn't get any. They got Beckley on the schedule. They've got some good opponents on that. They really, really increased the schedule strength. So, Joey Fields, great young coach. I think he'll do fine. He does have a lot of talent. When you got Day-Day Robinson coming over from Capital, I mean, whoa. Day-Day was probably the best, in my opinion, the best running back in the state last year.
1: Yeah, he was – I would put him second – well, third. I would have the WAC kid from Wheeling Park.
0: He was good.
1: Number Brandon one, White. And then I would put the kid from GW, the freshman, Braden. Yeah. Braden Slack. Is it Slack? Braden?
0: I don't think it was Braden. I think it was Slack, but I don't remember. Names running together.
1: Yeah, exactly. But I mean, I put those
0: first of the year.
1: Yeah, those and I didn't see Day-Day play last year. I mean, I saw the other two play, but I didn't see Day-Day play. But you know what I liked about Day-Day when he announced that he is committing to Army, mm-hmm. He did say they asked him why, and he said, "Well, it's because I have to look past my football career."
0: Yeah.
1: To me, I'm like, very, wow, very that's outstanding.
0: And if you talk to his dad, who is I guess Day, because he got the same name, Day. But his dad was a great athlete, but his dad is such an intelligent individual to talk with. So you love to see that. And going to Army, you got to be serious about what you're doing.
1: Yeah, exactly right. So, and I hate the fact that, you know, Capital seemed like they could have been coming back a little bit last year, and then maybe they're going to be back down again because of the transfers that left.
0: They got a new coach.
1: Yeah.
0: Roger. I started to say Roger Jefferson,
1: I know who you're talking. I see his face.
0: I do too. I talked to him 1,000 times on game night. But anyway,
1: Carpenter.
0: John Carpenter came back for 1 year, and I thought Carp was going to be there for a while again, and they showed improvement because I don't know, the kids just believe in him. But now he's gone again. So, it's going to be tough. There's no question they lost a ton of talent. When you lose Day-Day, that was your main kid. And I don't know, maybe Carp saw the writing on the wall and these kids were going to transfer. And that's the good thing about high school football. At least we're not going to have to be worried with that rule anymore.
1: Well, not from the standpoint of the juniors and seniors leaving. Right. It's still going to be in place for sophomores and freshmen.
0: Yeah, but that's okay.
1: I think the SSAC didn't want to do that, but they had to make a concession.
0: They had to. And again, for sophomores and freshmen, very seldom, very, very seldom in the state of West Virginia do you just get an outstanding ninth grade. And that happens, and we saw it last year with the running back from GW, and you've seen it with who was a sophomore last year in Maddox Twigg from Morgantown. Those kids are out there, but it's not dominant like we saw the transfers and the juniors and the seniors. It's not going to break a program if you lose a freshman most of the time.
1: Yeah. It'd be interesting to see, too, because I know there's been some talk of some teams in Class Single A especially having very low numbers. How it goes throughout the season. Van was somebody that didn't have football last year. They got it back this year. But then for a while, it was in question because they couldn't find a trainer that you had to have. So,
0: which is great. I think that's a wonderful rule. I don't think you need your kids out there without someone that is qualified to take care of them. And injuries happen in football.
1: Yeah. And then, of course, now they're talking about closing Van down as a school. So we'll see what happens with that.
0: It's always there.
1: It is.
0: But the good news is, football's here.
1: Yeah, no, man. I'm looking forward to it. You gonna be there for Thursday? What are your plans?
0: Gonna be where Thursday?
1: Cameron Clayton.
0: No. I did that.
1: You did the first year they did.
0: I did it for a few years. Yeah. It's I have a big enough Friday the way it is, and I'll be home Thursday night.
1: You'll watch it on Metro News TV.
0: Yeah, I'll watch it, but I will not be there in person.
1: I mean, you can go to Washington with us. I mean, that's fine.
0: I will not be in Washington either. So,
1: I mean, it's a quicker drive for you because you'll be in Morgantown.
0: I'm thinking about going to Aruba, though, now that you mention it. That sounds like a better deal for me. I'm looking forward. You know, you mentioned it in our opening. 25th year game night. Really looking forward to this year. Dave Jeklin back with me. And the 24 years that have been completed, I've missed one show total. Dave's missed two. So that's a stat that's so hard for me to believe, that two guys that are not young puppies, we always show up on a Friday night. Good Lord willing, we'll be there Friday night to start 25th season.
1: Yeah, just don't fall asleep or something driving up
0: here. No, or don't have a car accident. Like, that's the
1: reason. Well, that's why I'm saying I said that, but you didn't fall asleep.
0: I had to make a choice, and I'm still thinking I made the right choice, but either way, it was going to be a bad choice.
1: Yeah, it was going to be a bad choice.
0: I didn't have much of a choice, though. Yeah, exactly. We worked out. I got out of the hospital.
1: Well, yeah.
0: The next day, I think it was.
1: I really appreciate Happy Joe Parsons. You telling people, don't tell my son Fred, he's got a game to do, and then Happy Joe calls me and says, hey, your dad's been in a bad wreck.
0: Well, I don't think it was Happy Joe. It was somebody else that worked here. But anyway, I heard about that. I thought, oh, man, he's got a ball game to do. And I was trying to get out of the intensive care unit, tried to get to game night, and they wouldn't let me go.
1: No.
0: So, but, it's a show that I think everyone knows statewide. It's an outstanding program. We love it. But again, it's because, and I say it all the time on during game night on the air, it's guys like you. It's guys like Chris Lawrence and Travis Jones and Kyle Wiggs. And I mentioned the guys that's in our company, but, Wes McKinney's and all these other people around the state and Jeff Campbell's that call the show. That's what makes game night work.
1: Yeah, it's fun, no doubt about it. I know we'll probably talk more about this as the year goes on, since this is the 25th year, but I was listening to, I think it was Dave, talking about this on Talkline, the changes, one of the biggest changes, how it used to be of how you all got scores compared to the way it was now. He said he remembers somebody calling in from a gas station across the street of a field that saw the score, and that's how you all got scores.
0: There was a time when game night started that I had every phone number of every Go-Mart, 7-Eleven of the state, because most of them knew what was happening with the high school football.
1: Yeah.
0: And that just shows you how important high school football is in the state of West Virginia. I can remember before they moved and got the new field at Clay Battelle, which was a hard game to get because it wasn't on the radio at the time, but that Go-Mart is what it was. It was a Go-Mart that was located just outside the stadium fence, and he could see the scoreboard. And I would call the night guy that was on duty, the night manager. I'd say, hey, give me a score. He said, hang on, Fred, let me look out the window. And he'd give me the score. And that's how we got it. Ambulance drivers, they're the greatest in the world.
1: Yeah.
0: It's come a long, long way with whether it's text or whatever the case may be. It's really helped us out.
1: Yeah, no, it has. And, of course, Metro News TV will be a part of games every week as well. That's a good thing that's come along with the technology things as well. So
0: yeah, but I appreciate that. And I'll say this, and I'm old school, call me whatever you want. It's my radio affiliates that has made game night.
1: Yeah.
0: It's not TV or anything else. And I know Dave Jeklin would rather we're not on TV, but it is part of the game. We do what we have to do, but it's the radio affiliates around the state, the carry game night, as I mentioned, the radio play-by-play guys and the coaches and everyone that calls the show. That's what makes it work. So
1: yeah.
0: We're very, very fortunate.
1: It's amazing how it's changed a little bit too now, because you don't have as many guys like us that go out and cover every game.
0: No, it's true.
1: And that's kind of cool too. That's one thing I'm glad that we do here with WJLS, having two teams that we cover home and away.
0: And that's what local radio is supposed to be about. As I mentioned, I don't think there's anything more important when you start talking about the histories and all this other stuff. I don't think there's anything more important on a Friday night to get those Friday night lights on. And there are a lot of people that just cannot get out to the game.
1: Yeah.
0: They can't. They would love to be young enough or available enough, work's holding them back, whatever the case may be, physically, whatever, that would love to go to the game. But they can't get there. They know they've got someone in your area on WJLS, whether it's AM 560 or 99.5 WJLS, that will paint the picture for them, as I say, on radio for that game, and they can just sit there in the comfort of their home and listen to the game. So it's so very important, I think.
1: And the good thing for us on the Big Dog is the fact we got our transmitter working.
0: Oh, hey, I honestly, I don't know how many people know where I live. I live in Hurricane, and when I backed out of my garage this morning, I had 99.5 WJLS on my radio, and I could hear it.
1: Yeah, clean. Yeah. We've gotten calls already from North Carolina and Tennessee.
0: I can believe that. So, yeah, it's good. You go down the turnpike, you can listen all the way. It's great to see. That's a powerful stick.
1: It's been a while since we've had it that way, but it's glad it's been back. So we got the new transmitter, and before long, it's going to be HD, which is kind of cool, too, which

0: good for us on the
1: music
0: AM side.
1: Station is great.
0: Yeah, and it'll be good for us too, because eventually WJLS AM will be on HD2.
1: Yeah.
0: So that'll be good as well. So you can hear.
1: So we talk. I know about Woodrow. What's Shady going to have? We know
0: Shady's got a new coach, Chris Vickers, taking over from Vince Colasurto.
1: Well, that's a veteran coach, though.
0: Yeah, he is. He's got some guys that. It's going to be a tough schedule. He's got a tough schedule. They open up with St. Albans, and
1: that's a win.
0: Yeah, it should be, exactly. But they've got some guys coming up. I know they lost some players last year. They're going to have a new quarterback this year. But we'll see what happens. They scrimmage tonight, Chapmanville. I think it is tonight.
1: So I guess Pete Colasurto's grandson graduated?
0: Yes, he did. He was a senior last year.
1: All right. Well, maybe Pete can just stay home where it's warm and listen to the games on the radio.
0: Can you come on over to Woodrow? Well, I can't come over this week.
1: No, he's not going to. I say he's not going. Who knows?
0: He goes to Daytona.
1: Well, he doesn't go to the race anymore. I talked to him about that. He said, that's for the young ones. I just like to go and sit in the hotel.
0: Hey, before we let you go, I know we're going to go a little bit over, but that's okay. You're mentioning Coach Colasurto, and of course, Willie Akers passed away this past week. I can't remember. Did Coach Willie Akers and Coach Dave Barksdale go at it?
1: Oh, yeah.
0: Okay, because I was trying to think of that, and I can't remember my timing, you know.
1: I was interviewed about Willie Akers, because I've known Willie for a long time, the other day after he passed. But I said that I thought there were two coaches in the state of West Virginia that a lot of people would come to the basketball game. And, yeah, they wanted to see the basketball game. But they came because they wanted to watch Willie Akers and Dave Barksdale.
0: Yeah.
1: I think those were that's two legends in the game, and thank the good Lord we still have Dave with us. But Willie's services and everything will be tomorrow, and rightfully so. Everything is going to be at the Logan Wildcat Memorial Fieldhouse, where he held court with his running Wildcats.
0: Yeah, exactly. So yeah, it was. You know, he had been a little ill for a while.
1: Yeah, he had been. In the wheelchair and everything.
0: But it makes you think, too, man. You got it. And we mentioned this with Coach Barksdale, still out doing pickleball every day and things like that, still out in the community doing things. You got to cherish those guys.
1: Willie Akers could have gone anywhere because of, number one, a talented coach, but his best friend was Jerry West. Mm-hmm. And he could have gone anywhere. The coach had a lot of offers to go coach somewhere else. He stayed in Logan.
0: Yeah.
1: And that's where his legacy is. But that's going to be on Middleburg Island tomorrow afternoon. The services viewing is at 11 till 2, and then the services at 2. But you better get there tonight.
0: Exactly. Yeah, no doubt about it. All right, buddy. Sounds good. I appreciate you coming on the show, as always. We look forward to doing it each and every week. Now we'll start talking high school football. We'll have some games to talk about next Friday morning.
1: Yeah, we will. We'll have some scores to tell you about, and we'll have some games to talk about coming up next Friday night.
0: It's going to be a lot of fun. Appreciate you as always, and we'll talk, okay?
1: All right, buddy.
0: All right, that is Fred Persinger, host of High School Game Night. 25th year of High School Game Night begins next Friday night here on the WJLS News Network and also on the Big Dog 99.5 WJLS. We got to take a break. When we come back, we'll be joined by Rusty Udy, Sports with
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5: 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In Ritchie County, the tiny community of Auburn had 15 homes on Main Street damaged or destroyed. County Commission President Randall Riggs.
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5: 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So stay tuned for that. So again, coming up for you Tuesday night, we will be at, well, I might be there for a little while, but WJLS News Network is going to be at Chick-fil-A, Beckley Galleria. It is the Shady Spring High School football preview show. We will be there. Telling you about the Tigers, new head coach Chris Vickers, as well as the players. We'll talk to all of them coming up Tuesday night from 6 until 8 at Chick-fil-A Beckley Galleria. So come on out for that. It's always a lot of fun. for the fans to come out to talk to the players and the coaches and enjoy some Chick-fil-A foods. We're going to do that Tuesday night, and then we'll be back there Thursday night as we will have the Beckley Flying Eagle preview show coming up between 6 and 8. And then immediately following that, Jacob and I head to the Eastern Panhandle as Beckley will take on Washington on Friday night. Not really, but close. But anyway, so it's a lot of fun. Busy, busy week next week, but we're looking forward to it as high school football officially gets underway. Sports with Rusty. Rusty Udy joins me. How are you?
12: I'm doing great, brother. I'm doing great. All the fall stuff is cranked up, and football will be starting Friday, so ready to roll.
5: We had to get you back on your normal time because Dad will come on at 9, and then you come on at 9:30. The reason why I do that is because, well, number one, Dad's old. Number two, no. Well, yeah, he is, but no.
12: He always has to lead off.
5: Well, and he has to head off to Morgantown, so he leaves early. I mean, he's like kind of like, that's where I learned from getting to the game 2 hours beforehand was him.
12: That's what you do, bro. That's right.
5: You got to do it, man. Just in case something messes up, you got 2 hours to fix it.
12: That's right. So that's exactly right.
5: That's what he always told me. So that's what we'll do. And so starting today and throughout football season, he'll be on at 9. Then you'll come on at 9:30. We'll talk local stuff going on between 9:30 and 10. And then between 9 and 9:30, we'll talk more statewide stuff. But, of course, I always will talk about Beckley with him and then, again, with you. That's just the way that it is. Since I'm sitting here pushing the buttons, I will talk about what I want to talk about. So there we go.
12: Way we go.
5: Hey, let's start. First of all, man, as you mentioned, fall sports underway. A lot of golf matches going on despite the 18 inches of rain we've had. Still playing some golf. I mean, the greens are holding, which is good when these local golf teams are playing. You there?
12: Yeah, I'm here.
5: Oh, okay.
12: I'm here.
5: I was just saying, yeah. I mean, when we see these local golf teams playing, man, at least the green's holding.
12: Yeah. That's what I say, the fairways aren't rolling, so, that's what's crazy.
5: So what have you seen early on, golf-wise?
12: Shady's really good. I mean, they're two-time AAA state champions, and, they are really one of the top teams in Region 3 in AAA. But Region 3 AAA is tough, man. Greenbrier East, I think, has got them twice now in head-to-head matches. So they're really good. I mean, they got Isaac Hutchinson, who's been a multi-year All-State competitor and made it to Wheeling. And then his younger brother, Seth Napier, Sam Rochal, those guys are really, really tough. And Evan Kleinbell's been playing well. So, East looks really good. And, I think those are the two teams to beat in AAA. Capital's got a really good team. Princeton's got a really good team. So, there's no givens in golf. Anybody who's played that game knows that, it's day-to-day, shot-to-shot. So, you got to go out and perform. But that regional, when it rolls around, should be a lot of fun. Woodrow's been playing pretty solid. They've got a kind of a young team. They're kind of beating it around a little bit right now, trying to get things kind of worked out, ironed out a little bit. Double A is a really, you kind of hate to say it this way, early in the year, but it kind of looks like a two-horse race in our area with Wyoming East and Midland Trail, who they just kind of, like two big heavyweights. Every time they play against each other, they stand in there and kind of beat each other to death, both of them are really good. Talon Muscari's been playing really good. He's been shooting under par. Jake Brown from Midland Trail has been shooting under par. Of course, Talon's from Wyoming East. Most people know him from basketball. Talon's a great basketball player, a great baseball player, a great golfer. I mean, that kid he's just an athlete. I mean, he just knows how to play. And, he's really, as far as golf goes, it's really turned it up this year. And, of course, anybody, doesn't know him, his dad was a really good golfer and a really good basketball player as well. So, that's going to be a lot of fun, down there. There's some good individual players in Double A and Single A. I really don't know. Greater Beckley's got a solid team. Greenbrier West has played pretty good. I think the team that's kind of a sneaky team down that way is Richwood. They've got a couple really good kids. Weston Wayne made the state tournament last year and has played well, and he will continue to play well. He's definitely a rising star in the golf world. So. Single A is going to be a little bit of a dogfight. It'd be fun to see how that plays out. But The golf has been solid. I mean, you know, the junior golf in our area has been really solid. You know, they had a ton of junior golfers play in, I think it was the West Virginia Amateur this year that qualified, you know, a huge number. And, you know, those kids are just, they're taking advantage of the programs like the First Tee and things like that and just get better. And, you know, it's fun for me, you know, because, you know, I love golf. So, you know, it's, you know, I get to cover these kids and watch them play. So, you know, that'll be kind of get back out there, you know, on the golf ranges the next couple of weeks because everything's kind of taking a back seat right now to kind of filling up, finishing up, you know, previews and different things like that. So, but man, we really have some really good golfers and could possibly have multi-class state champions this year.
5: Nice. That'd be nice to see. No doubt about it. All right. So that's going on. And then, of course, volleyball started as well. Some early matches. I know you were over at Shady last night and saw some really good teams, including the defending Class Quad A state champ in Morgantown. And you told me before, yeah, they're pretty good.
12: Yeah, they're pretty good. And that's being a little facetious. They're just so. I mean, I tell you what, you know, it was weird for me because I've been shooting outside for so long, shooting pictures, and I transitioned back inside. And, you know, sometimes you just almost forget how fast these teams play. And, man, they had my head spinning last night trying to find the ball, find where they were going with it. You know, you know, when you're playing them, it's the same thing. You don't know where to block and different things like that. And, of course, you know, they have, a lot of All-Staters back. I mean, they lost the Paige Brink, but, you know, they reload. Aaliyah Greeny, you know, she's first team going to be a – well, she was Gatorade Player of the Year last year, so she's back, and she can elevate, man. I mean, when she gets up, and it's hard to women and children because somebody's liable to get knocked out on the other side. I mean, she's something else, and they have multiple players. I mean, it's not just her. I mean, they've got players all across the front line, and that's the problem. You just never know where the ball's going, and they can put it down, and they can play defense, so I look for them to be back. You know, in Morgantown's been in the state championship game for the big schools. I've been to state championship 4 years now, four straight years, and won it twice. So, you know, I'll be shocked if they're not in there again. You know, I mean, you never know. It's a long season, and you never know what can happen. But very good. But, I mean, the other teams, you know, you can tell it's still early. You know, they're working out the kinks and things like that. Mount Hope Christian, you know, they played Shady or played Morgantown fairly well. Played against Shady. They beat Buckhannon Upshur 2-1 last night, which I can't remember Buckhannon Upshur's AAA or 4A. I can't remember, but they beat them. So, and Mount Hope Christian's a two-time West Virginia Christian Athletic Tournament champions. And then, of course, Shady was runner-up last year in AAA and, you know, expect to kind of be in the state tournament again, which I'd be really shocked if they're not. But, yeah, it's just good volleyball, and, you know, that's going to transition into this weekend out at Woodrow for the Shirley Brown Invitational, which, you know, I always consider that as the kickoff, which used to be till they bumped volleyball up a week. But, you know, good teams there, good area teams there. And, you know, Independence will be there, Shady, Woodrow, of course, Oak Hill, Mount Hope Christian. Interested to see Hurricane because I'm pretty sure they're there. And somebody was telling me last night that they picked up a couple players, and they may be pretty good, and that'll be a competitor for Woodrow in the regional format. And of course, George Washington will be there. And even though George Washington had a down year last year, my understanding is they're pretty good again this year. So you just programs like George Washington may have a tough year, but they're not going to stay down. They'll be back and. And I'm being told they are, so we'll see tomorrow.
5: Yeah. I do think Buchanan Upshur is quad A because they were in Beckley's region last year in basketball.
12: What I thought.
5: And we beat them, but they ranked them higher than us. So, yeah, go figure that out.
12: Yeah. It's good to win for Mount Hope Christian. You know, I mean, it really is. And good experience for those girls.
5: Exactly. So it worked out well for them. And, of course, the Shirley. Well, is it with volleyball, kind of like what we talk about with basketball early on, you really can't take a lot away from some of these tournaments, but these tournaments are good to get the experience and just get some matches in.
12: Right. Yeah.
5: Don't take a lot from who wins the thing or whatever else, but you just take by watching each individual match and see how they get better.
12: Right. Yeah. And, you know, you kind of get some early feelings on, you know, just where teams can develop too. You know, I mean, it's a little different now. with the seating and things like that for regionals, and so teams are, you know, trying to put things together a little quicker now. But for years, that's exactly the way Beckley was. You know, you'd watch them in the –

0: into Shirley Brown, and it, you know, you could see the struggles and different things, but you know, Bree was always moving people around and changing things. And you know, about a month into the tournament, you know, it didn't really look like the same team anymore, and they were clicking on all cylinders. So, you know, I just got a sneaky suspicion Becker's going to be pretty good this year. We'll see how it works out, but you know, they've got some really good players. Reagan Riss is a really good player. Molly Smith, wow, she's dynamite. I mean, she's really fun to watch. So, you know, that if you want to see some incredible athleticism and you know, fun volleyball, you come out and watch this tournament.
1: Yeah, I think Bree is a little excited about this season. I think she knows she's got some players. So, be interesting to see. And of course, they I've said this. I mean, Shucks, she's been in the state tournament what, 5-6 straight years. So I mean,
0: about 100 in a row now.
1: Yeah, it seems
0: been
1: like
0: a lot.
1: It.
0: Been a lot.
1: I mean, they're consistent, no doubt about it. So we expect
0: Absolutely.
1: That as well, you know, this year from them. Soccer going on as well. That started up this week. A big matchup in Beckley. Beckley and Wheeling Park finished the game tied at 2. And I know there's a lot of soccer fans out there. Please don't throw things at me when I see you. But this is why I don't like soccer. 2-2 game ends in a tie. You come all the way from Wheeling and you end in a 2-2 tie, or you go all the way up to Wheeling from Beckley and you end in a 2-2 tie. That's tough. But I know that's the game. I know it. But you would like to see. I would like to see, like they do in the tournaments, you just have a penalty kicks and find out who the winner is. But that's not the way soccer works.
0: One thing is, you know, you might you could see them at the very end. They could be wound up playing each other at the very end. I think. Both of them are going to be, you know, really good by the time the end of the year comes, and you know, you could tell by the end of the match. You know, of course, they played at 2:00. I think it was 2:00.
1: Yeah,
0: and it was hot. You know, it was really hot, and you know, you could tell at that point that you know, they were kind of ready to be done with it. But it was really exciting. You know, I mean, that you know, Beckley's just got you know, Beckley set a standard the last 2-3 years that's pretty remarkable. And, you know, with the players that they've had, and they've, you know, they've graduated a lot of good players, all state players. And, you know, so there's going to be a little bit of a work in progress. They're going to have some ups and downs, and they did in the match. I mean, they scored 3 minutes in, and, you know, Ollie Fergali hits Dylan Basconi right across the middle there. And, you know, and it looks like Beckley's going to start rolling. And then, you know, Wheeling Park kind of neutralizes things just a little bit. Beckley possessed the ball the most, but, you know, they just couldn't cash in on some pretty good opportunities. And then, of course, Wheeling Park hits a couple winners. And, you know, it's 2-1. And it really looked like that's the way it was going to go because, you know, Beckley was struggling to find the back of the net with the opportunities they had. But Kofi Connanen, you know, hits one with 41 seconds to go, you know, just and ties it up. And a lot of credit to Beckley, you know, because, you know, you could have – the frustration was clearly there with, you know, struggling to score. And, you know, they – you know, when you've been that good for those years and now you're kind of re-piecing it together just a little bit, you know, it's tough. You know, I mean, it's hard to get back into that groove again. And, you know, they didn't quit. They kept fighting and wound up with a tie. So, you know, and Wheeling Park was down a couple players, injuries and whatnot. But, you know, so, you know, both teams by the time that tournaments roll around are going to be much better. And, you know, you expect that, you know. But, man, Wheeling Park's got a great program. You know, Mario Julian is such a fun dude to talk to. You know, he's good buddies with Steve Larrabee there. And just a class act, really good guy. Always, you know, willing to talk, win or lose. And, you know, he's had some heartbreakers down here too. Beckley beat him in a heartbreaker in the state tournament. So, you know, it's two really quality programs. Yeah. Two really quality programs.
1: Yeah, the one thing about it for Beckley is it's not a rebuilding process, it's reloading. They just gotta get some time to get those guys in there.
0: Yeah, got new guys in there and some, you know, new positions, different things like that. So but they got some scorers, man. I mean, Hagen Hall, you know, Ollie Fergali, you know, all those guys can, you know, several of those guys played on the big legacy FC team that went to the Nationals this year. So, you know, they'll get it together. You know, it's just, you know, you're just reestablishing some chemistry with some new guys. And you know, Kofi can play well. I mean, that dude has a motor that just didn't stop in that heat. And I was like, wow, man, I don't know how you keep running like that, dude. That was impressive. So,
1: yeah.
0: And good kid. I mean, you know, his sister was a really good person and really quality. Those are quality kids, quality individuals. And, you know, they're fun to talk to, very polite. And, always really nice. So, you know, those are kids. Those are things you like to see in kids.
1: Yeah.
0: So,
1: yeah,
0: you know, and yeah, I think the other team in our area that's really got to kind of pay attention to this year a little bit is Shady Boy.

0: Cowboys are tough. They beat Charleston Catholic last night, which, you know, I don't really know how good Charleston Catholic is this year, but typically Charleston Catholic is a really, really good program, state tournament teams, state championship teams. So, you know, that's a quality win for them. They won on the road, too, which was, you know, impressive. They've got a couple guys that's, you know, played in the national tournament, too. Evan Rivera and Micah Smith. So, you know, they've got some quality players. They've got a tough match Saturday against St. Joe, who, my understanding is, you know, they won it last year, and, you know, people feel like that's the team to beat this year. So that'll be another tough match for Shady. And Shady's really good. I mean, they've got an experienced back line, which, you know, that for folks that don't know a lot about soccer, you know, it's, you know, the novice viewer will, you know, look at the scoring and the goals and things like that and the contact. But, you know, the back line's really important, and, you know, that defense is really important. So their experience back there, Jack Billiter's back in goal, you know, after fighting some injuries a year ago. So, you know, they have the players, you know, but AAA is very tough, you know, just like, you know, as you expect, because Greenbrier East is really good, mm-hmm. and Princeton is really good. So, you know, that Capitals, you know, supposed to be pretty solid. So, you know, that's going to be a really tough region to try to get out of in order to get to the state tournament.
1: Yeah. All right, high school.
0: Greenbrier East girl.
1: No, do what?
0: The Greenbrier East girls yeah. are real good. Oak Hill girls are really good. They both opened with big wins, you know, for their – so those two, Oak Hill, of course, is the defending state champions. Greenbrier East made the state tournament last year, and I think they lost 1-0 to Nitro, I believe, so it was, in a real, really hard-fought battle. I think Greenbrier East could win it. I really do.
1: Yeah. We'll definitely follow it throughout the year, no doubt about it. And, of course, high school football scrimmages – wrap up this week. I know Beckley scrimmaged at Parkersburg last night, and for a half or so, I think it's all it was because they had a team drop out. So not a lot going on in that scrimmage, which you kind of figure. I watched a little bit of it on video, thanks to Gage Burdett's mom. Appreciate that. So I watched a little bit of that because I couldn't make it up there for it. But, you know, they worked on some things, which is what you expect in that second scrimmage. Don't want to get anybody hurt before the season begins. And then, from what I understand, Coach Surratt will be making his way up to the Winchester area today because Washington scrimmages John Hanley. And I didn't call a game for John Hanley. Absolutely beautiful. They've got the schools kind of a little bit like Morgantown from the standpoint of the school is right behind the stadium. But
0: that's interesting.
1: It's white pillars. It looks like the White House, dude. I'm telling you, the school is just amazing.
0: Wow.
1: And it's, you know, kind of funny there because they don't have lights at John Hanley High School.
0: Oh, that's interesting.
1: And they tried, from what I understand, probably about 4 or 5 years ago, they wanted to put lights up. It got voted down. They did not want lights up because of the facility. I mean, it is a beautiful, beautiful facility. They don't have lights there. But, so that's where I think Washington
0: is. Some of those areas, they're not they're a little more geared to, like, the environment kind of stuff and things like that. So, yeah.
1: It was kind of cool because I would guess – 35 to 40 steps coming down from the top of the school down to the field. And the team comes down from that as they come onto the field. I mean, it's pretty cool. It's a pretty cool atmosphere. So, yeah. And now they probably changed it since I was there because that was about 15 years ago. But, I mean, it was an interesting facility, but Martinsburg did beat them by about 5 scores. So,
0: yeah, I was going to say Martinsburg. Yeah.
1: But they did have a player. When I watched that game, they did have a player that went on to play at the offensive line for Penn State. So.
0: John Hanley?
1: Hanley High.
0: See, I've not I don't know a lot of the out-of-state schools. I just know some of the ones that the Panhandle team's playing. I've never heard of that school.
1: Yeah, John Hanley. It's in Winchester, not too far away from Martinsburg. Beautiful, beautiful school facility.
0: That's interesting.
1: There's some good schools up that way, man. James Woods up that area. You know, it was fun watching some of those teams play, so
0: of course, it'd be kind of interesting to tally up all the schools around, kind of around D.C. like that.
1: Yeah.
0: See what the enrollment is for all those schools combined. It'd probably be staggering.
1: When I was up there, they didn't play a lot of D.C. schools. It was more of Frederick County, Maryland, Hagerstown, Winchester, Virginia, places like that. More so, it didn't really go.

0: they haven't picked anybody up yet. And, you know, at this late of season, it's pretty tough. Now, you know, that could change, you know, as we get down the road a little bit. But
1: yeah, I did see some schools that had open dates as well, but I just don't know if they could work out. Yeah. I saw online.
0: There's not a lot of teams dialing up 1-800-PATRIOTS to play independent.
1: Yeah, I did see where Martinsburg did have an open date, one of the thing. And I think a team out of Ohio, Indian River, Ohio, which they say is a pretty good team as well. But, I haven't heard of anything as well going on. But, who knows? I mean, and sometimes you got to look at it. If you're head coach John Lilly, you look at it and say, okay, with the point system, you want to play 10 games for your kids because that's what they sign up for. But when you look at the point system, does it benefit you playing a 10th game? Or are you in better shape playing just 9? It factors in, man. It does. I mean, you got to factor that
0: in. And, you know, it's – the thing about their schedule is, you know, and I'm sure most people know, I mean, they only have 2 home dates now.
1: Yeah.
0: So 7 road games.
1: Yeah.
0: You know, and I, quite honestly, you know, talking to the players, they've embraced it and all that stuff, you know, that which is good.
1: Well, they've got a tough schedule, too. When you look at their schedule.
0: Right.
1: You know,
0: right.
1: I don't know if you want to put – do you really want to put in with the schedule they've already got? Do you want to throw and put in a Martinsburg or Indian River, Ohio, which is a very good team? I don't think you want to do that. So – maybe just play the 9 games and see what happens. And, that's the thing that gets me with that schedule is having to play 7 road games. That's tough.
0: Yeah.
1: I don't care who you are. That's
0: and,
1: tough.
0: You know, really, after a while, that grinds on you mentally.
1: So yeah, it does, man.
0: See how those kids can handle that.
1: And that's the bad thing about that Cordoza team folding is the fact that it was a home game. So that's tough about it as well. So
0: yeah, and I liked it because it was going to be like on a Saturday, like at 2 o'clock. So, you know, that's like a – that's like another free game on the week. You know, you get a Friday game and a Saturday game. I wish – I mean, I know it conflicts with college, but, you know, I was a little sad we didn't have a Thursday game this year, you know, to open the season. I kind of like that a little bit.
1: Yeah, there's too, 7 so. There's 7 across the state.
0: Yeah.
1: But none locally. Coach Surratt tells me, he keeps on telling me that he would move a Beckley home game to start on a Thursday if that means Dad can come down and call the game with me, so – we're still working on that.
0: He wants
1: Dad to come down and call a game, you know, with me. But Dad, of course, on high school game night on Fridays can't do it. He said, I'll move a game to Thursday. I was like, well,
0: yeah.
1: So,
0: wow, that's awesome.
1: That'd be cool, man. That would be kind of cool.
0: Yeah,
1: you know. But
0: I'm
1: for it. You know. Yeah. So we'll see if we can get that done. But anyway,
0: yeah, we played middle school game about 5 o'clock, and then played high school game 7:30.
1: Hey, that's a good idea. I you know, you see that in basketball. Why can't we do it in football?
0: Absolutely.
1: You know? Yep. Have like that's a youth – kind of like what – and I don't know if you know, and I know we're past time, but okay. You know, kind of like what Wood County does. I love what Wood County does. The week – I think it's week 4 because it's right after they play – Parkersburg South plays Beckley. Week 4 in Wood County, every time they play an event, a high school event that week, it's Parkersburg South. Football, boys soccer, girls soccer, any sport that's played, it's the rival, and it's called Rivalry Week.
0: Right.
1: It's Parkersburg South. I think that's such a cool thing to do. There's not too many areas that you can do that, but, man, how cool would it be if you had, let's say, you know, I don't know, for Beckley Greenbrier East Week or Beckley Oak Hill Week or something like that or Shady Spring Independence Week or I don't know, you know, pick out rivalries and make it. I think that'd be so cool. But I think it's a little bit different for that because it's in the same city.
0: Right.
1: You know, so.
0: Well, I mean, but, you know, really around here, you know, when you factor in Beckley, you know, of course, you know, Oak Hill is – I mean, I work in Oak Hill for the state still part-time, and I've worked there for a bunch of years. It's only 20 minutes.
1: Yeah.
0: So it's like being in the same city. Anyway, it almost takes me – I can almost get from my house to Oak Hill as quick as I get from my house to Shady.
1: Yeah. Well, especially so, traffic, you know, is probably quicker. With traffic right now, it's probably quicker. But, you know, it's just going to be interesting to see, and this is something that I know I've talked to Andrew Pinnick about and also Coach Surratt about, when these new classifications come out in November, December. If they go with back to only 16 in Quad A, you got to look at maybe some of these rivalries for Beckley going away, even more so.
0: Well, you know, what's interesting is a lot of the Oak Hill folks think they're going to stay.
1: Well, if they stay Quad A, that's good for Beckley, but I keep on hearing they are thinking about taking it back down to 16. If they take it back to 16, I don't see how Oak Hill stays Quad A.
0: Right.
1: Because they were just like 7 above it the last time. And same thing with Riverside.
0: They have a big freshman class.
1: Well, I hope so. For the standpoint

0: of I think if you're Beckley, the two teams that you or of the teams you consider rivals locally, which would be East, Oak Hill, Princeton, you would want to keep East and Oak Hill on the schedule. If Oak Hill drops to AAA, I think one of those three teams will have to go away. And it's not going to be Greenbrier East. That won't happen. But you don't want to see – I don't think you want to see either one of them go, but you might have to make a decision, because if you have to play half your games of your class or higher, then you have to look at picking up another triple or quad A school to get some points. So it's just, that's what happened to the Beckley Bluefield game.
1: They're going to have to do something about the points and stuff, you know, because that's just hard when you only have 16 teams, well, basically 15 teams to choose from, trying to make a 10-game schedule.
0: Yeah, I mean, it's so – and with Beckley going back to the MSAC conference next year, Beckley's going to have to pick up two games they know of next year. They have to pick up Parkersburg and they have to pick up Hurricane. So those are two spots. So, you know, you would assume, and I don't know this, just thinking off the top of my head, Washington might go away next year. And then who else you got? Because Winfield's in the MSAC, we're playing them, even though they're AAA. So you got that in there, and you're already playing GW, Huntington, Cabell, Midland. So
1: it'd be kind of a shame to see that Washington game go, because I know it's 900,000 miles apart, but those games have been classic.
0: They've been good. They've been very good, and I expect this year to be good. I talked to the AD yesterday. I was telling Dad about this. The AD is actually not going to be there next week. He's going on his anniversary trip to Aruba, so he's not going to be there.
1: Maybe his priorities right.
0: Yeah, exactly. But he's not going to be there. But he told me already he knows next year, because I was kind of – hinting around a little bit, because I haven't talked to anybody about it. It's a year away, but still.
1: Right.
0: Kind of hinted around a little bit, and he said, well, we already know we're playing Jefferson to start the year off next year. So we'll see what happens. If Beckley and Washington play next year, it won't be the first game. So
1: yeah. Well, I mean, from a travel standpoint, it wouldn't be a huge loss, but it's just been fun watching.
0: It's been good games, man.
1: I never dreamed the games would be that competitive.
0: Yeah, I got a feeling this year's going to be
1: really good.
0: I got a feeling this year's going to be good too. So we'll see what happens. Yeah. All right, my man, we got to go because Dave and TJ is talking, and that means I need to shut up. So I appreciate you coming on as always, dude. And we will talk next week, week one of the high school football season. Next week, we'll talk about it.
1: Sounds great. All right,
0: my man, appreciate you. We'll talk. Okay.
1: Hey, brother.
0: All right, buddy. That's Rusty Udy with sportswithrusty.com. Make sure you check that out. We have got to go. Talk Line is on right now here on the WJLS News Network.
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4: 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Coming up a couple of minutes from now, talk to Matt Harvey, U.S. Attorney for the Northern District of West Virginia. Major drug bust in a trafficking operation from, guess where, Detroit to West Virginia. David McKinley Jr. will join us bottom of the hour. Steam release coming up in hour number two. We'll also check in on the WVRC Media Cares for Kids Radiothon going on today, benefiting W Medicine Children, Galisano Children's, which if you would like to help, go to WVMetroNews.com. The banner's right there, easy to do over at the website. 800-765-TALK, the phone number, 304-TALK, 304 is the text line. Say good morning once again, or for the first time today, to TJ Meadows. Morning, buddy.
5: Morning, buddy. Got plans for the weekend?
4: No. This is my last free weekend until forever, so...
5: Yeah.
4: Actually, you know, it's probably will involve mowing the yard at some point, which it seems that's all my weekends are. But yeah, football season gets cranked up next weekend, so whatever last second chores need to be done, whatever relaxing I can get in, that's the plan this weekend.
5: I've always wondered about you play-by-play guys. I mean, do you start practicing? Do you start, like, turning the volume down on a game you're watching and just start calling it yourself just to get back in the swing? I mean, how does that work?
4: It's kind of like riding a bike once, you know, you know how to do it. Although prep has already started.
5: Yeah.
4: Trying to get ahead so you're not overwhelmed in week one of high school. And then you add the college, you know, the stuff we do for college football coming up in 2 weeks. Mm-hmm. If you can get ahead, if you can kind of get ahead, you're in good shape. You're in good shape. So that's what's going on. I'll be doing some hardcore scouting tonight. Morgantown's got a scrimmage. Going to head over to Pony Lewis Field. I think just about all teams are scrimmaging tonight. It's the dress rehearsal tonight.
5: Sure.
4: Got to get ready for opening week next week. Looking forward to it, though.
5: I think we're going to have some good games on the network, too, next week, right? I don't have the list in front of me. Maybe you do, but I know we're going to be covering it wall-to-wall. So.
4: Oh, yeah, and Fred and Dave back for year 25 of high school game nights starting next
5: week. It's amazing.
4: Looking forward to all of that. I'll get you some more details on what's coming up, including the SSAC Kickoff Classic. Did I throw too many S's in there that time? That's coming up, actually, less than a week from now. It'll be Clay Battelle and Cameron on the Metro News TV app. But all of that will get to Steam Release as well. Yesterday, U.S. Attorney for the Northern District of West Virginia, Matt Harvey, was in Morgantown announcing a drug trafficking and money laundering organization based in Detroit and operating in five states, including West Virginia, has been shut down after a lengthy investigation. 28 people are facing 114 charges. 26 of those 28 people are now in custody. Joining us on Metro News Talk Line is the U.S. Attorney for the Northern District of West Virginia, Matt Harvey. Matt, good morning, and thanks for joining us.
6: Good morning, Dave. And on a lighter note, I'm hearing that there's a moratorium on honeydew lists starting next weekend. The garage is not clean this weekend. It's just going to have to, all the wives will have to wait till the spring.
4: I think I've seen that executive order. I'm all for it. You got my support.
6: Well, good morning, TJ, as well. Significant operation that we really appreciate all the coverage that we're getting on it, because it's important that we send out a message that West Virginia is closed to drug trafficking business. This is certainly not the biggest. Well, unfortunately, this is not the biggest drug bust that we've had in the Northern District, but it's significant in its size and its scope. And really, to me, what I would hope to be the message going out from this district is that it doesn't matter if you think you're safe in Detroit or Mississippi or Ohio and you're pushing poison into West Virginia. Under this new structure, the Homeland Security Task Force, we're more empowered than ever to come find you and bring you to justice.
5: So, Matt, great work by you and the task force, and I agree. We need to send the message, especially to Detroit, Columbus, all the areas that tend to want to bring this into our state. I was reading the story here, and before we get into many of the details, one thing that kind of shocked me, and frankly is kind of from the dumb crooks file, unless I'm missing something, why would you use Cash Apps? That would seem relatively easy to track. So, hey, if they want to be dumb, great. But I found that surprising. Is that common?
6: It's becoming more common, obviously. Cash App, Venmo, other services like that remove a barrier. There's less of a chance of interception during interdiction patrols. If you're driving up I-79 or I-77 and you get pulled over and you have a large amount of cash. Cash with drugs has always been used as evidence of intent to distribute. So it does provide a trail, but what are their other options? Like if they get caught with drugs and a large amount of cash, okay. But if they have it and it's instantaneous and maybe it's more secure, there's less chances of the money going missing or being, again, intercepted by some sort of law enforcement authority. They just have to take a calculated risk. So it's not going to be the last time that we see this, for sure.
4: U.S. Attorney for the Northern District of West Virginia, Matt Harvey. Matt, authorities had been building a case for about 2 years investigating this. What was the trigger that now was the right time to move forward?
6: Well, we're getting in beyond a little bit. We're getting past what's contained in the indictment. We're getting into a little bit of the strategy and some of the evidence. And I did forget to mention that these are allegations and that these all 28 defendants deserve the presumption of innocence and require us to go to court and back up what we're saying they've done.
5: When we talk about the charges

0: here. I'm reading Mike Nolting's story at the website. So this wasn't just drug trafficking. This was also, it appears, to be money laundering. At least the organization, that's what they do, based in Detroit. So was money laundering also involved in the indictment here?
1: Yeah, and that was kind of the one of the eye openers about this case was, you know, $21,000 in cash is a lot of money, but it's also not a lot of money. But when you peel behind or look behind the curtain and you see what was used, what Cash App, Venmo, and those types of services were being used, the amount of money that was moved in this operation during this two-year period of time that we've been able to identify is over $620,000.
2: Matt, are there any international connections involved in this operation?
1: Not at this time. There doesn't appear to be, except that, there's always this unsaid or unproved element that these drugs had to have gotten here somehow. They more than likely were not produced in Detroit. They had to have gotten to Detroit from somewhere. And so that's another issue that we're always working on. And we do see that in some of our cases, but a lot of them we're not able to get to that level. Those are more prevalent on the border districts.
0: 28 people face 114 charges, 26 of those now in custody, according to Mike Nolting's story. When I look at the list of folks here, it's a broad range of age. You also see, obviously, folks from Michigan charged. You also see folks in West Virginia. To the extent you can, without jeopardizing the investigation or your case, do many of these people, do they move here from West Virginia, or do these folks come here and find willing participants that already lived in West Virginia? What does the layout of the organization look like in terms of who participates?
1: Well, let me just speak in generalities on that topic. It's both. You know, the people in West Virginia know that they can get drugs readily and at a cheaper price in Detroit, so they will go to these source cities. And of course, it's different here in the Eastern Panhandle. People drive up to Baltimore daily, and people can drive to Columbus, Ohio, as well, or Pittsburgh. But they go there because they know that there's a huge supply. They can get it at a lower cost, and they can bring it back. And then conversely, you have people in Detroit and these other source cities that they think that this is a soft district, and there's a demand for it here, so they're going to make a point to send it down here.
2: That was going to be my next question, Matt, was how do the traffickers view West Virginia? Not a week goes by here locally that we don't report on a Detroit man. It's actually become kind of a joke, unfortunately, a Detroit man arrested or a Detroit man involved in. Like I said, not a week goes by in Morgantown, we don't report on that. And it sounds like they see us as a very easy market or target.
1: I agree with that. And that was one of the emphasis of this story is to try to get the word back to Detroit that it might not seem like a big amount of drugs to you, but it's lethal. It's killing our population, and it's putting poison into our communities and affecting the future of our children. And we're going to do everything we can to stop any amount that comes through. I can't speak to how the court system is in Michigan and specifically Detroit. If it's kind of, just a revolving door, they go in, they get charged with something and they come out and they think, well, that's just going to how it's going to be down in West Virginia. Maybe they don't have the resources. Maybe they have a lax court system. I want them to know, and this is we're making an effort to push this messaging out into Detroit and our other source cities. Hey, this is the wrong district to do it in. We take any amount seriously. Our local partners are also on board with this. Your state prosecutors, they're attending the press conferences because they're involved. Our local, our University of Police in Morgantown, and the sheriffs, they're all on board. We're all working.

0: working together, and we just want to put a wall around West Virginia when it comes to drug traffickers.
1: You've got indictment. Tell us about the next steps. When do you plan to reach arraignment and trial?
0: I don't have that in front of me right now. I'm sorry, but it will be. I think they start hitting the courts next week or soon.
2: Matt, before we let you go, what level of cooperation, or can you describe the level of cooperation operation like this takes between federal authorities, local and state authorities to make all this come together?
0: It's unbelievable. It takes a lot. Just that's the short answer. And I've been doing this 20 years, and I've never ceased to be in amazement and just honored to be a part of the team, even a small part. Just to be able to tell their story. They spend countless hours listening. And I'm just talking about in general cases, listening to wires, reviewing financial documents, good old fashioned police work, you know, pounding the streets, developing information that can become actionable. I don't have a number of how many man hours go into an operation like this, but it's staggering, and they do it. And a lot of the people that I get to stand here and beat my chest and say, look how good everybody's doing. But the people that are doing, they're putting in those thousands of hours of work, you know, they're behind the scenes. You know, they're undercover agents. They're the rank and file that really, really, really, without them, this result could never occur in any of these cases. And it's just amazing, just the heart of these public servants to keep their community safe here and in Detroit as well. Just it makes you feel, it's unfortunate, but you see there is a silver lining of good, that there are a lot of people that care and are working around the clock to keep us safe.
2: Matt, were flock cameras or ALPRs used in this investigation?
0: I don't know, but I have participated in many cases for years where LPRs have been utilized.
2: Matt Harvey, U.S. Attorney for the Northern District of West Virginia. You can read details about the bust over at the website, WVMetroNews.com. Matt, congratulations. Good job. Our best to all the law enforcement involved, and keep it up. Keep us posted.
0: I appreciate y'all. Thank you so much.
2: Thank you. Matt Harvey, U.S. Attorney for the Northern District of West Virginia. Take a break. Come back. We'll check in on the WVRC Media Cares for Kids Radiothon. 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
4: Good morning, and thank you so much for having me on, Dave and TJ. We are so excited to have the radio stations and Metro News, all the WVRC properties supporting this amazing hospital that is located in Morgantown, West Virginia, right across from the beautiful football stadium of the Mountaineers. And I just can't thank you enough. And I, you know, you promote having your listeners send you pictures of what's going on in the community. And I just want to give you all a picture of what's going on right now at this hospital. One, we're raising money for this hospital. And why? Because it's a not-for-profit hospital. There is no child ever turned away, regardless of their ability to pay, at this hospital. And they can only say that because people donate. And right now, Dave and TJ, there are 131 children that are in this hospital right now receiving treatment for everything from a broken bone and an accident to cancer, to cardiac issues, to babies that have born too premature, meaning early. In fact, right now, are you ready for this picture to put in your minds? The smallest baby right now in the neonatal intensive care unit at this hospital is just 1 pound, 6 ounces. That's how much that baby weighs. I don't know if you're drinking a can of pop or soda or whatever you're drinking and how many ounces that is. Think about that and the size of that baby. And this hospital never turns a child away. And so 180,000 kids last year needed this hospital from all, and I don't know, we're on Metro News all over the state. I know the hospital's in Morgantown, West Virginia, but it treats kids from all over West Virginia. Last year, 180,000 kids were treated and needed this hospital. And so that's why we're doing this event. It goes until 6 o'clock tonight, and we're trying to get as much money raised. And I know, Dave and TJ, the flooding that has gone on recently and now is still going on is a big issue. And the whole world, you know, issue of the price of gas and everything else going on. But just think about these kids that are your neighbors, that this is local. All the money raised stays right here in West Virginia. It helps out your kids because they need it. And so that's what we're doing here today. Your listeners can, like you said, go to your banner on your website, or they can just simply text. If you got your cell phone out, you can just text the words WVU Kids, all one word, to 34984. That's WVU Kids to 34984. You're going to get a link back. You can donate however much you want, and it's, you can do it by Apple Pay.

0: 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You can do it however you'd like. 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
1: 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And as Jim said, you can text WVU Kids to 34984 or go to WVMetroNews.com. The banner's right there at the top of the homepage. It'll take you to where you can support the work going on at the Children's Hospital in Morgantown. Jim, we appreciate the update and hope it's a busy day this afternoon.
0: We do too. And thank you again so much. And just last thing I'll tell you and your listeners, going into the weekend, it's payday for many people, but when you give to your local children's hospital, like here at WVU Medicine, Golisano Children's Hospital, it's going to make you feel like a superhero. It literally will.
1: Thank you, Jim. Appreciate it. This is Talk Lono Metro News, the voice of West Virginia. It's 10:30. Let's get a news update. 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
2: Virginia Metro News, I'm Jeff Jenkins. We're not sure when we'll find out more about the situation at Bluefield State University. The Board of Governors held a board-called emergency meeting Thursday evening and went into executive session. No information was released after the meeting. Adding to the intrigue, the reason given for the emergency meeting listed as a situation, quote, of imminent substantial harm to the institution. And apparently the office of Bluefield State President Darren Martin is being kept in the dark about the situation. The office told Metro News it didn't call the meeting and would not speculate on the reason. The experts that make up the staff office at the State Public Service Commission calling into question the application now by the developers of the Marl transmission line. The questions come after those developers filed 5 changes to the original proposed route. Metro News statewide correspondent Brad McElhaney says staff says the changes are unfair to those landowners now impacted.
3: Staff attorneys and engineers and a new memorandum filed with the PSC say the newly affected landowners missed the June public hearings, and now have limited time to consume nearly 4,000 pages of application and respond before the upcoming deadlines.
2: You can read more from Brad at WVMetroNews.com. Look for an appearance soon in Kanawha County Circuit Court for 33-year-old Matthew Weigel. He faces extradition to Florida. He allegedly shot and killed a woman near Vero Beach last Sunday. U.S. Marshals cuffed a task force, took him into custody at the Super 8 Motel in Dunbar Wednesday night. 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
4: It's about pride. 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
2: Wayne County Delegate Ryan Browning says he doesn't say much in the legislature, but he says he has been speaking out about his county's infrastructure needs. Browning says he's now thankful the Morrissey administration making some moves to help the water systems in Wayne, Fort Gay, and Crum.
5: We've let our infrastructure become disrepair, and it's actually caused serious problems as far as economic development goes and also creating jobs for the people of Wayne County.
2: Morrissey made a series of announcements on Thursday. From the Metro News Anchor Desk, I'm Jeff Jenkins.

0: 304-TALK-304, that's the text line. You can always call us, 800-765-TALK, 800-765-8255. He finally confirmed Chris Dierwalt at 11:06 this morning. We'll pick his brain about what's happening inside the Beltway.
1: He finally confirmed.
0: Well, listen, hey, I had relievers up in the bullpen just in case. Which, you know.
1: Who is he, Madonna?
0: He's a busy guy. I get it. I understand.
1: He's a busy guy. He's a big deal.
0: I didn't want to promote it if he wasn't going to be here.
1: I understand. But I'm just having a little fun.
0: He says, aye, aye, Captain, and will be joining us at 11:06 per our usual Friday conversation.
1: You need to tell him one eye is sufficient acknowledgement.
0: Earlier this week, in fact, maybe late last week, there was an op-ed that has been published. David H. McKinley. He says, last month, CNBC released its 2026 rankings of America's top states for business. Ohio finished first, the culmination of a two-decade climb from 30th place when the study began. West Virginia, 46th. He goes on to say, we are losing the backyard brawl. Joining us on Metro News Talk Line this morning is the founder of Mountaineer Freedom Alliance, Wheeling native, David McKinley, Jr. David, good morning. Thanks for joining us.
2: Morning. Thanks for having me.
0: Appreciate you being here. We've gone down this road before, but it seems like the conversation remains the same, David, whether it's been a year ago, 6 months ago, or here we are today. The states around us are moving forward, and we're either standing still or maybe losing ground.
2: We're losing ground. It's unfortunate. I'm an eighth generation West Virginian. I'm committed to the state. I have business operations around the state as well as in other states, but I continue to want this to be headquarters and the base of operations. It's challenging. And honestly, I look back, it's not always been like this. Just yesterday, thinking about this upcoming interview, I thought a little bit about recent years. I want to say that 2022 may have been the last really big year for economic development in West Virginia, where I think, you know, Nucor's steel was announced, the plant in Mason County, Form Energy was announced in Hancock County. Why are we losing our edge? I feel like we have a lot of ways to compete, but cost of living can't be the only one. You know, how do we create an economic environment in which people want to locate here or expand their businesses here? It's pretty frustrating.
1: So, David, Ohio is ranked number one. And let's be clear, this is CNBC. So we're not talking about some, no name has a Facebook page for 2 months kind of ranking organization here. We're talking about something that is ubiquitous on Wall Street, CNBC. Everybody has it on. So they've got some weight. Why, and see if you agree with me, I've had some experience. I've deployed capital in Ohio. I've deployed capital in West Virginia. It is 100 times easier to deploy capital in Ohio. I don't get taxed on equipment that I may or may not make money on. I mean, what are we doing wrong here? How do we, I mean, it's a huge chasm. How do we at least start to narrow it?
2: Not the least of which, among the many factors we can talk about, is workforce participation. We're at 53%. If somebody wants to locate here, they've got to know that they have a workforce they can rely on. We have the lowest rate in the country, and it's been like this for a long time. And I for 10 years now, I've been working with John Deskins on these economic outlook conferences, and that's a consistent theme. We're thinking about ways of trying to overcome that. How do we make sure that people that want to locate here have a workforce that is educated, that is drug-free, that is trained, that is willing and interested in working? I've grown up believing that we have a strong work ethic.
0: David McKinley, Jr., joining us here on Metro News Talk Line. All right, David, let's say we get people to work. That's a societal thing. That's a cultural thing. Is there anything we can do to promote that behavior? I mean, can we change people's behavior from a legislative standpoint, from a talking standpoint? How do you even begin to address that?
2: I think there are plentiful ways. One that we have observed, and I'm not sure this is something that could be legislated, but is it something that we can encourage? Childcare For those single income families, if they're stay at home parents, is there a way that we can help encourage greater childcare to allow that second parent to go into the workforce? Of course, continued education through our K through 12, CTE, 4-year programs, training programs. I actually thought last year, I'm sorry, not the last session, it was this year, I thought that we might be heading in a good direction with Roger Hanshaw's program. What did he call it? Jobs
1: Teams West
2: for
1: Virginia.
2: Opportunity. Well, job, the overall agenda for the House.

0: session was jobs first, opportunity everywhere. And I thought that was great because we would have addressed lots of issues. One of the specific things that got raised was, as you said, Team West Virginia. And if I remember right, TEAM is an acronym: Training, Education, and Merit, an economic development program. It got nowhere. This was designed to be a non-political effort to encourage economic development, workforce participation, et cetera. How could we essentially compete with the Jobs Ohio equivalent right across the river? Obviously didn't go anywhere. I don't know if that's the kind of thing that we can revisit in this 27 session.
1: So some of the metrics I've seen, we've lost jobs in 12 months. As you point out here, we were 40th last year on this CNBC list. We've now gone to 46th. You note the backyard brawl. That's a hallmark of the governor and his administration. He talks about fundamentals. He talks about water and sewer, all good things. But if we're dropping our fundamentals the wrong place, I mean, are we not focused on what we need to be focused here, and how much of this should be laid at the feet of the governor?
0: I'm not ready to turn there yet. Let me share some thoughts about what we did. So I think back to the primary election back in May. My efforts through the Mountaineer Freedom Alliance, we met with Speaker Hanshaw, and he said, "Listen, the House, we're in pretty good shape. Please focus on the Senate. Let's see if we can't bring about a more jobs-focused Senate, a team of legislators." And we raised and spent nearly $1 million, which typically would have been more than enough to elect the kind of legislators that West Virginians are clamoring for. They want the biggest issues. You poll them, poll West Virginians, the economy and reducing cost of living, affordability. These are the two most significant issues over and over again. And we, for lack of words, ran a slate of candidates and raised plenty of money to get them elected. And out-of-state influences spent like three or four times as much supporting alternative candidates with different focuses, and frankly, often social issues rather than economic. It astounds me this where there are these out-of-state influences that are, for all practical purposes, thwarting our efforts to grow the economy, create a better environment. I know that there are people that have associated those efforts with Patrick Morrissey. I want to believe that he is as focused on the economy and jobs as I and others are. I say consistently that I'm working to make sure that he has the best, the most jobs-focused legislature to work with. I sure hope that's the case. But frankly, TJ, if the Republican Party, and this, my Mountaineer Freedom Alliance is not associated with the party, but we are conservatives and we are focused on jobs. If the Republican Party begins to lose its major lose the degree of majority, if we lose seats this fall, I think that is a clear sign to candidates and people that are supporting candidates that we need to revisit our priorities. Is we there there are there's a lot loss of confidence in the direction that we're headed, but it's
1: David,
0: not too late. We
1: David
0: can we
1: McKinley
0: can
1: Jr. joining us, founder of Mountaineer Freedom Alliance. You know, David, we're West Virginia. We don't wait around on the government for anything. Floods happen, guys get out with their chainsaws and tractors, they open the roads, they help their neighbors. Where I'm going with this is, what can small business owners like you, what can small business owners who are here in West Virginia, who are investing in the economy, investing in the workforce, what can they do without the government's involvement right now?
0: Well, I was with you right until you said without the government's involvement. Let me take a crack at answering the question
1: Okay.
0: that I would answer.
1: Leave the end of the question off, then we'll get there later. But
0: I believe that it is time for West Virginia business people, owners, executives, for that matter, employees, to get more involved in the political process. We cannot allow out-of-state influences that have very different interests and concerns than we do to influence our candidates and elections. I think we need to get much more involved, whether it's through the West Virginia State Chamber's PAC or supporting organizations like Mountaineer Freedom Alliance. Like, how do we organize our efforts and support candidates that are

0: clearly focused on the economy and jobs, is we have to be more competitive against these out-of-state influences. I believe we can elect the good candidates that are focused on the economy and jobs. We just have to outspend other influences.
1: I've often surmised that one of the reasons it's easy to focus on the social issues is just that. Those are easy compared to growing a business, growing workforce participation rate. Do you buy into that hypothesis?
0: Yes, I mean, we are living in an environment where people are influenced by, what is it, 144 characters in a at a Twitter or X post. It's headlines, and it's unfortunate. They are divisive and polarizing and not very informative. People need to be willing to dig a little deeper to better understand these issues and the consequences. It does require effort.
2: David McKinley Jr. joining us. He's got the op-ed. It was published last week. Founder of Mountaineer Freedom Alliance. We've got these states around us. We've talked about Ohio, Pennsylvania. We've seen what they are doing. Virginia, obviously, has the data center capital of the world over there in Loudoun County. We've got to do something, don't we, David, to keep up with just the states that are around us looking for this. They're looking for the same businesses, the same type of workforce we're looking for, aren't they?
0: I believe so. I believe so. Ohio, for example, you just mentioned data centers in Virginia, and the reality is, I believe Ohio has gone kind of all in on technology too, from the semiconductor plant, the Intel plant in the Columbus area, to I believe they've also been advocating for data centers around the state. These are clearly driving the economy, whether it's technology or another industry. I would love to see us grow and diversify our economy. It does not have to be technology. I mean, the reality is we have plentiful energy resources. Let's focus on natural gas for a moment. For years, we've been speaking about this in the Upper Ohio Valley, the potential for an ethane cracker. One was built in Monaca, PA, just about an hour northeast of where I'm sitting. These are the kind of meaningful job creating manufacturing investments that could have a big impact on West Virginia. Not just the people that are employed in that plant, but all the downstream manufacturing, that the people that want to and need to locate right near the plants. It's not quite the same with a data center. I'm not sure there are advantages to being nearby, but these manufacturing jobs could be significant, and I'd love to see more of that. Not sure what's holding it up.
1: There seems to be, not everywhere, because I would argue that the data center project in Putnam County, I mean, there are some naysayers, but there are also a heck of a lot of supporters. And, you know, Buffalo has had Toyota for some time, and I think that's been a driver to change mentalities in Putnam County to want to see these kinds of investments. But I see it on the text line here every day. For whatever reason, it has become popular in this state and country to vilify big business, those that actually have capital for these kinds of projects that can build more natural gas plants in this state, could build data centers in this state. And we hear a lot about, well, we don't want to ruin West Virginia with those, and we don't even take the time to understand what these investments would really mean. Do we fix that with more education, and particularly with our children, to create a society here in the state, a culture that is more business friendly?
0: Yes. It's a much more complex answer, but yes, of course. We need to, the average, how do I say this? But maybe this is the most important point of all, is we need to accept that there's a vocal minority, and the majority that is quiet, the silent majority, so to speak, has a real desire to see our economy and jobs. But a vocal minority seems to dominate, and it's a real shame. And this is not new. It's been like this forever. And we just have to figure out a way to muster the confidence to elect the type of people that are going to act and be able to overcome this vocal minority and do what is in the interest of our citizens, those that elected them, create the types of jobs that will attract and retain our very best people. It's challenging. We need people that are willing to do it. And frankly, I did a quick review of the 134 members of the House and Senate, and if I had to guess, there are probably fewer than 10.

0: that have meaningful business interests. They own businesses. And I think that's down from maybe dozens in years past, call it 10, 15 years ago. Are we sending the right people that truly appreciate and understand what it is to own and invest in companies and create employment? We might not.
1: He's David H. McKinley, founder of the Mountaineer Freedom Alliance. David, always appreciate the perspective. Thank you.
0: Absolutely. Thanks for having me. I hope these topics will be big at the West Virginia Business Summit.
1: Where we'll be there, by the way, a couple of weeks from now down at the Greenbrier. David, we appreciate it. We'll talk to you again real soon. This is Talk Line on Metro News, the voice of West Virginia, back in a moment.
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5: The State Treasurer's Office is bringing back its unclaimed property auction back to the State Fair of West Virginia for one day only this year. 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
1: 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Went a little long. We'll get to some text before the top of the hour. Got to take a break. 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

0: 304 Talk 304. A couple of texts before we hit the top of the hour. Guys, do we have a workforce participation problem, or are there just way too few jobs to apply for? Two things can be true at the same time. We can need more jobs. We need to grow the economy. But also, TJ, to a man, when you talk to small business owners, how many of them say, boy, whew, I got way too many applicants for these openings. I gotta deny people. I do not hear that from anybody that I speak to.
1: Yeah, I was talking to a business owner yesterday. He's running at about 75% in terms of his full-time employment compared to where he would like to be. And he can't, he's offering bonuses. He can't get there. Can't get it up over that. So, yeah, look, two things can be true. Upward mobility is good. New investment that pays a higher wage and a higher class of job is good. But I think workforce participation is a greater problem than availability of jobs based on what I hear from the market.
0: Texter says, ha, that was telling. He wants government to run business and support it. Government should not be picking winners and losers. West Virginia spent over $4 billion on these big corporations to attract them here. Get government out of the way.

0: know David McKinley Jr. well enough to know he does not want government running business. He does want government to help, what's the word I'm looking for? Accommodate it? Maybe that's not the right word. Encourage growth, TJ?
1: Make it easier?
0: Yeah.
1: Incentivize it?
0: Absolutely. Incentivize. That was the word I was struggling to find.
1: Gotcha, brother.
0: All right, Chris Dierwalt is going to join us. We'll find out what's making him itch inside the Beltway.

0: 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We're proud to live here, too.
1: Getting ready for what President Trump calls economic D-Day for Iran. I'm Dave Anthony, Fox News.
2: All the military objectives have been accomplished. Have taken out their conventional military. Their Navy is at the bottom of the strait.
1: So U.S. NATO Ambassador Matt Whitaker just told Fox Business,
2: this is the next step, are these economic sanctions.
1: And they'll be imposed by the U.S. on Monday. Now, Iran claims it's ready to withstand them, but its president wants this conflict to end now.
3: Saying today, quote, it is better to end the war today when we are in power and dignity and the whole world acknowledges our victory and emphasizes that America, contrary to all regulations, attacked our schools, hospitals, and infrastructure and is hated in the world.
1: Fox's Jonathan Hunt in Tel Aviv. President Trump may talk about Iran this evening when he goes to South Carolina to campaign for Senator Darlene Graham, appointed to replace her late brother. She's in a special Republican primary next week, trying to win her own Senate term, telling Fox,
4: we are so excited about him coming to Myrtle Beach. You know, South Carolina absolutely loves President Trump.
1: Graham's being challenged by GOP Congressman Ralph Norman. Vice President Vance also on the road with a speech in a few hours.
5: A source tells us that this is part of a renewed midterm campaigning effort from the White House. It all kicks off today with the vice president heading back to Ohio. He's going to highlight the administration's economic America First agenda.
1: Fox's Aisha Hosni at the White House. The FAA and NTSB investigating a small plane crash in western Alaska.
6: At a remote radar site, killing everyone on board. Two pilots, six passengers were on that plane. This incident happened at Cape Newenham, and the jet took off from Anchorage.
1: Fox's Todd Pyro, the U.S. Army Corps of Engineers, chartered the flight, put out a statement that two of the eight people killed were Army Corps employees. 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
1: The Republican House majority has gotten a bit smaller after a Democrat won a special election in California to replace now ex-Congressman Eric Swalwell, who resigned amid sexual assault allegations.
10: She's no stranger to firsts. Back in 2018, Aisha Wahab became the first Afghan-American elected to public office in the U.S. when she won a seat on the Hayward City Council, which is south of Oakland. Now, she is the first Afghan-American to serve in Congress, defeating progressive Democrat Bay Area Rapid Transit Director Melissa Hernandez. The 39-year-old will represent the state's 14th congressional district, which covers parts of Alameda County on the eastern side of the San Francisco Bay, through Swalwell's term ending in January. CJ Papa, Fox News.
1: And those two Democrats, Wahab and Hernandez, will face off again in November. Now, in the Swalwell investigation, the FBI has taken
11: Swalwell's iPhone and MacBook laptop at 8:25 Saturday night. Multiple sources tell Fox the search happened at the San Francisco airport. We're told Mr. Swalwell was cooperative and he was not detained or arrested. The next day, on Sunday, here in Washington, D.C., the FBI seized some electronics from his home in the nation's capital.
1: That's Fox's David Spund. On Wall Street, a rebound. The Dow is up 400 points, the Nasdaq gaining 104. There is tennis news. A little over a week before the U.S. Open starts, the world's top-ranked men's player, Jannik Sinner, will not compete in New York because of injury. But the defending U.S. Open champ, Carlos Alcaraz, says he plans to play returning from injury. In Washington, D.C., some streets have been turned into a racetrack for the IndyCar Freedom 250 on Sunday. Driver Graham Rahal tells Fox,
12: my grandfather's buried at Arlington Cemetery. He fought World War II. So I feel it

0: you know, to my core, but I'm excited to be here and be able to race around a lot of it.
1: Ray Hall's father, Bobby, also a famous driver. He won the Indianapolis 500 40 years ago. I'm Dave Anthony. This is Fox News.
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4: 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Some sun, then turning cloudy with a couple of afternoon showers and thunderstorms possible for today, high near 80. Tonight, partly cloudy, low 65. Tomorrow, it's going to be mostly cloudy with a thunderstorm possible in the afternoon, high near 80. Sunday, partly cloudy with a couple of showers, high 74. And then back to work on Monday, we're looking at mostly sunny skies, high 75.

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1: 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Steam release, bottom of the hour, 800-765-TALK and 304-TALK-304. That's the phone number. That's the text line. And he is TJ Meadows in the Charleston and Cove Insurance Studios. Morning.
2: Morning. I'm watching News Nation. Melania Trump, our first lady. I think it's B-roll, but she's speaking. I would much rather listen to her than I would Donald Trump. I mean, no contest. No contest. Just saying. Easier to listen to. You know, not all these wild comments. Class.
1: I will admit I was scrolling through the social medias during the break.
2: Yeah.
1: Do you know what Joe Manchin's up to today?
2: No, where's he at?
1: He's in D.C. and was doing laps in the IndyCar.
2: Oh, yeah, the Freedom 250 coming up. Yeah.
1: Now, he wasn't driving. He was a passenger. It was a two-seater.
2: Sure.
1: He was taking hot laps this morning.
2: Steyerwalt's going to be driving on Sunday, I'm willing to bet.
1: Well, let's find out. He joins us on Metro News Talk Line this morning. Morning, Chris.
3: Well, I wish I could tell you how much I hate this race. I wish that I could.
1: I bet it's a nightmare for you all.
3: It's a nightmare. It's wasteful. I just, in a country with a $40 trillion debt and a government that can't do anything, literally taking victory laps right now. They can't flush the toilets on the boats. And I just feel like there's a lot of Marie Antoinette-ism going on in Washington these days, but this one feels particularly egregious. This feels like a talk about being out of touch.
1: Man, I was looking forward to watching the race this weekend.
3: I hope you do. I hope you enjoy it. I hope it's great. But this is my frustration, these debt numbers, the debt and deficit numbers, and what's going on with our military. We're canceling the exercises with South Korea, where I feel like Don Nealon after a pit loss. I'm in a full concernate mode. I want to just throw my high peaked cap on the ground and stomp on it.
2: I can't do more on the debt, Chris. I mean, I nearly had an aneurysm with Hoppy yesterday. I think if you know me at all, you know how I feel about the situation. It's just like as if we are putting the gun to our

0: head. We're playing Russian roulette. And will it be 40 trillion, 42, 43? What number do we eventually hit? And soon, that one day somebody we offer treasuries into the market to refinance or to pay that $1 trillion a year interest we have, and someone just says, at that rate, you're nuts. See ya.
1: Well,
0: and it all comes toppling down.
1: We're already paying 5%, and the amount of money that we're spending to service the debt is greater than the amount of money that we are spending on our national defense. And that's a threshold line that has been the hallmark of profound decline in great civilizations.
0: Yeah.
1: And it doesn't matter which party you elect. It doesn't matter what you do, because there is a, you know, we hear people talk about like the uniparty and whatever and all of those things. I will tell you the point of uniparty agreement, which is crushing our grandchildren with debt, has been treated as not exactly what it is, which is a moral quagmire. Has been a massive failure, has been the reckless abuse of the people of the United States. And I'm all for, as you know, celebrating the semi-quincentennial and talking about the great things that America has done. But I got to say that the obsessive focus of this administration on celebrating itself and doing spectacle is particularly egregious given the situation with the military right now. And I don't think that Republicans understand how the actions of this administration will be perceived by persuadable voters who see the vainglory and the self-service and the self-interest of all of this as what it sort of obviously is, which is it's misprioritization, but it's self-centeredness, and it's really out of hand.
2: Chris, the debt, back to the debt for a moment, then we want to go where you're going there. But for, you know, the average everyday guy who's, you know, trying to put food on the table, going to work, got to get the kids to soccer practice, you go, oh, we're spending that much, huh? That's great, but I want to make sure I get my Social Security. I want to make sure I'm getting my Medicaid. Hey, I got my other problems. People just, they don't pay attention. I don't want to say they don't pay attention in a negative way, Chris, but they got other things on their mind than the national debt.
1: Democracy, two cheers for democracy. Democracy is, as Winston Churchill said, better than any other system. Democracy is the worst system of government other than every other that has been tried. But you need to balance. You know, California is a basket case for a lot of reasons. But the reason California, one of the main reasons California is a basket case, is they have tons of direct democracy. So the people get to decide. So this year they're going to get to decide whether they have a billionaire tax, whether they levy a 5% tax on everybody, every fortune worth $1 billion or more in California. That sounds great. People love that. What are the implications of that for a state on which spending in California has gone up 250% this century? There's no accountability. The electorate is not accountable for its own decisions. Politicians are accountable for their decisions. And yes, obviously what people want are low taxes and high spending. That's what people want. And for a long time, we had a debate in this country between a party that said taxes needed to be higher and another party that said spending needed to be lower. And then they would have to fight over hammering out how much more taxes might go up and how much spending might go down to try to get to a point that was more sane. But they've both understood something now, which is just give everybody what they want all of the time, and we'll just keep riding it until we start canceling military exercises and are no, like the distance from where we are now, which is spending more to service our debt than to defend our country, to somebody calling our bluff. I think that the anxiety, I think we are not sufficiently engaged with the anxiety around the misadventure of Iran and what we're currently showing the world. And what we're currently showing the world is you can wait us out. We don't have the resources. We're spread too thin. We can't figure out how to do it. And other people are going to try their luck, right? Other people are going to try their luck, and they're going to push on us.

0: And the Chinese are most certainly watching a government that is spending its time watching race cars go around in a circle, while not being able to conduct the military drills with South Korea that are supposed to be a deterrent to China. The whole point of North Korea is just a proxy for China. They're a client state to China. And if we are saying, look, the deterrence thing is it, I'll shut up by saying this. The decision by Republicans in Congress to punt funding the Iran war until after the midterms. Come on. Come on. Grow up. Grow up. The president committed to a war. Congress could have stopped him. There were many resolutions passed and ultimately put to the side. Well, we're here now. And the credibility of the United States is on the line. But it's politically inconvenient for Republicans to vote for an unpopular war. So you know what they did? They left town. And when they come back after the election, they will paper it over with some trillion-dollar boondoggle spending package, fiscally irresponsible boondoggle spending package that they will put through in the lame duck. And they'll say it'll be somebody else's problem. Well, the game of musical chairs ends eventually, and that's what they're doing. I'm sorry I'm so just ripped today. I'm sorry I'm so Don Nealon-esque today, but it's got me mad. As Skinny Blanket Chip would say, it makes me want to throw my fruit cup at the television.
1: We should be mad. We should all be mad. And gee, it's going to sound, I don't know, naive. I don't know what to do at this point other than just pray that something happens and people wise up of what
0: No, I
1: we're
0: mean it
1: heading to.
0: ha the pain is here already. So when you think about those ships without appropriate supply, when you think about those canceled military, we're living it, right? And the problem is, it's boiling frogs. It's not one day everything's good and the next day everything's bad. It is that over time, profligate, reckless, irresponsible, selfish, politically motivated deficit spending. It doesn't happen. It doesn't go from yes to no. We have inflated our currency. We have distorted our priorities. We have done all of those things, and we do it a little bit at a time. And when you get to the end, it isn't a crisis that occurs that make people change their mind. They just say, oh, well, I guess we cooked all those frogs. It happened so slowly, I didn't even know we were doing it.
2: Chris Steigerwalt is joining us. Never did give him the official introduction. Editor for The Hill and News Nation, host of The Hill Sunday on News Nation, and CW senior fellow at the American Enterprise Institute, author of books on politics and media, and motivational speaker for hire, by the way. If
0: I'm
2: you'd like.
0: just fun. That's the thing about me. I'm just fun. Fun.
2: Is it the traffic that's got you cranky? Is it the traffic because of the race, and then it just all snowballed from there? Is that really what
0: No.
2: happened?
0: No, I'm sick of a government so profoundly unworthy of a great nation and a great people. It's the,
2: We're the ones that put this government in place. We've done this to ourselves, haven't we?
0: I know, I know. As the man said, the great thing about a republic is that the people get the government they deserve. And I can point to you about the problem of partisan primaries and a lot of structural problems that lead us to the bad place. But, you're right. We have just like the Californians, we have no one to blame but ourselves, really.
1: What's wrong? Excuse me. What is wrong with Alaska's election system? You write about that today. I thought it was working
0: I
1: pretty
0: like
1: well.
0: Alaska's election system. I mean, I don't like ranked choice voting for the general, but I definitely like everybody gets in the pool for the primary. They have a nonpart the if we can get more and more states to move toward nonpartisan primaries, that would be super cool. I would be for that. Let everybody get in the pool. How many Republican parties are there in West Virginia? Like three or four. There's no Democratic Party in West Virginia, but there's like three or four Republican parties in West Virginia, and being able to have multiple candidates running in the primary, I think has merit to it.
1: We need a
0: Yay,
1: runoff, though.
0: Alaska.
1: We don't have a runoff here.
0: Well, the
1: That's a
0: general
1: problem.
0: is the runoff. The general is the runoff, basically, right? Everybody goes in the primary, and then the general is the runoff. But
1: You take the top two, the top
0: not
1: five? What do you take?
0: I California is the top two. You could do the top four. You could do the top three. Pick a number that you think works for you. But I think we have to do.

0: something to change the inputs in the primaries, because this is it. We have been, the country is increasingly held hostage by 7% of the electorate. And that's, as you've heard me say many times before, that is democratic, but it's sure not representative. We have a government that is democratically chosen, but not representative of the people.
1: What's coming up on Sunday?
0: Oh man, I don't know. I better calm down. I guess that's what's coming up on Sunday. In order to keep my reputation as a happy pundit, I better cheer up. We do have a good panel. We are going to talk about the debt. There will be a long. If you enjoyed this, you can get it with visual aids on the big board on Sunday, so you'll enjoy that. And I hope you will. I hope you'll
2: Hey, I'm
0: stop by.
2: curious very quickly. Are you going to talk about, because I'm writing on this for Monday, we talk about the $40 trillion debt. We're not even talking about the $85 trillion we've committed in pro forma spending moving forward that we can't pay for. You
0: Yeah,
2: guys going to jump into that?
0: the zombie spending. No, I'll save that for next week to keep people cheerful as they head into Labor Day.
1: Football season's here, Chris. At least you got that going for you.
0: What WVU is going to finish where?
1: Oh, I don't know. I said 8 wins. Somebody asked me the other day, over under 7 wins. I said they'd get 8. I think that's doable.
0: Okay, well,
2: Stretch for 9 or 10.
0: I don't know. There's a lot. Stretch for 9 or 10. All right, I think it's 4, but whatever, we'll see.
1: Jeez.
0: I think it's
1: He's
0: going to be
1: down
0: rough
1: on
0: around it
1: debt,
0: out there,
1: down
0: but maybe
1: on
0: I'm just in a very
1: WVU.
0: pessimistic mood today.
1: He's Chris Starwalt. Check him out on Sunday morning. You can read his work at The Hill News Nation, host of The Hill Sunday on News
0: It's
1: Nation.
0: dark,
1: Chris,
0: fellas. It's dark.
1: Always appreciate it, buddy. Have a good one. We're back in a moment. This is Talk Line from the Incova Insurance Studios.
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0: Metro News High School Sports Line returns next Wednesday. Fred Persinger, Dave Jeklin, Joe Brocato will talk to coaches and athletes from around the state to discuss the top storylines and matchups for the week. 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Feeling positive? Headed into the weekend? Oh, boy. Steyerwall, he was wound up this morning. That's about as sour as we've heard him in a while.
1: Well, it does no good to sweep it under the rug. He's right. We worry about everything else. I'm telling you, this is what it is going to be. This is going to be a defining moment for the United States. We either get this right or we become England. What happened to all of England's power when economically it started to wither? And then post-WW2 and everything. It's largely irrelevant. Largely irrelevant. Rome is burning, and we just sit here spending like drunken sailors, and we have a $40 trillion debt, and we're doing nothing to improve the outcome. You look ahead, we have an $85 trillion unfunded liability in pro forma spending. $85 trillion. What the heck?
0: And we have been, here's part of the problem. Lawmakers, politicians have been telling us about this my entire lifetime. Back when it was a $5 trillion debt. They did nothing about it then. They have done nothing about it since. They've only increased it and spent more. It's an average everyday voter sitting around, again, that's got to go to work, got to get the kids to soccer practice. Do you think they have any faith that any politician is going to do anything about the debt? They haven't done it for our entire lifetime. But they campaign. They'll tell us they're worried about the debt and we got to cut spending. But here we are. It's now $40 trillion. Nobody's cut the debt. No. Nobody's cut spending.
1: Not a big fan of parties, as you know, but I think I would be willing to join the cut the debt party. Kind of like that guy in New York City had the rent is too darn high party. That's all he cared about and ran on for mayor. I mean, seriously, at this point, because and it's going to be painful. It's going to involve a cut in services. It's going to involve an increase in taxes. No one is going to like it. Everybody is going to feel like they got screwed. But if you don't do it, the consequences will be far worse, my friends. I promise you that. You want to see our way of life crumble? Forget a war. Forget about somebody attacking us. The reserve currency of the world is not the U.S. dollar. It's over. It's over.
0: It's not that I disagree with you, because I don't. But good luck running on that platform. I'm going to cut your services, and I'm going to raise your taxes. Good luck getting elected on that platform.
1: Maybe the only honest guy in Washington, but it's the truth.
0: He won't be in Washington, nor will she be in Washington if she's running on that platform.
1: I'd vote for him, but I'm a weirdo. We all know that.
0: All right. We're done. That's all. Well, we're not going anywhere, but we're going to turn the show over to you. Steam release is coming up. It's your chance to vent, get it all off your chest, and you're going to feel better going into the weekend. Now, we're not going to give you like 13 minutes like we did Steyerwall to steam, but we will give you plenty of time to vent, and you know what? You'll be a better person because of it. 800-765-TALK is the phone number. 800-765-8255 if you want to give us a call.

0: 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It's STEAM release. It's all about you. This is TalkLine on Metro News, the voice of West Virginia. It's 11:30. Let's get a news update from the Metro News Anchor Desk. Find out what's happening all across the great state of West Virginia.
1: West Virginia Metro News, I'm Chris Lawrence. The controversial Marl transmission line is now raising concern with the PSC ahead of an evidentiary hearing set for October. Brad McElhaney explains five changes to the route of the line, which NextEra Energy made after a public hearings, are drawing concern. The developers say they're minor adjustments. The PSC isn't so sure.
2: The five revisions are estimated to increase cost by about $1 million. Moreover, the changes would affect three landowners who had not been previously informed. The PSC staff disagrees with the suggestion that the route changes are minor.
1: The organization West Virginians Against Transmission Injustice says the concerns identified by the PSC staff warrant a dismissal of the application or at least a delay. More water project announcements from Governor Patrick Morrisey. Governor planning to direct $4 million toward a pipeline project that will provide the town of Crum with an emergency water backup. The line will connect the Crum PSD to Lavalette, securing three independent water sources through Kermit, Canova, and the Mingo PSD to prevent future outage.
3: This pipeline will connect an alternative water source all the way to Canova from the Crum Public Service District.
1: A second project will extend the Fort Gay water system to the Lavalette PSD. Funeral services will be held for late basketball legend Willie Akers tomorrow afternoon at 2 o'clock. It'll be held at the Willie Akers Arena in Logan. Visitation begins at 11. 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
1: United Way of Central West Virginia once again playing a key role in disaster recovery in the wake of widespread flooding. Their president, Margaret O'Neill, says they were ready.
7: We were certainly concerned like everybody else on Sunday as we continued to get reports. And Mayor Goodwin got in touch with us and touched base with us on Monday morning. And we were able to kind of hear some of the more specific needs that they were seeing right away in the city.
1: One of the big helps is their 211 information line. From the Metro News Anchor Desk, I'm Chris Lawrence.

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1: I want you to get up now. I want all of you to get up out of your chairs. I want you to get up right now and go to the window, open it, and stick your head out and yell, I'm as mad as hell, and I'm not going to take this anymore.
0: All week long, you've had to listen to the two of us pontificate on the topics of the day. Maybe it's the debt. Maybe it's the IndyCar race in D.C. Maybe it's Flock. 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Give us a call, 800-765-TALK, 800-765-7000.

0: 855-825-8255, and you can release your steam. You can do it the 21st century way. That is the text message. Send that to 304-TALK 304, 304-825-5304, and you can release your steam. Both are effective. Both will make you feel a little bit better as you head into the weekend. 800-765-TALK, 304-TALK, 304. Just a couple of guidelines to keep in mind. Try to keep them tight so we get through as many steams as we possibly can. We'd appreciate it if you not get us sued or fired. Would really appreciate that. And, of course, you can steam about hosts, current, past, and future, and we may not respond. Those are the guidelines. Those are the numbers. Let's get to it. 800-765-TALK. And 304-TALK 304. Let's start with Jim in Maidsville. Hey, Jim, what's your steam?
1: My steam is the pharmaceutical lobby that charges three times for the same drug that you can get over the counter in Mexico or other countries, and it's corrupt. I told a girl, if you want to choose an occupation to frustrate people, Just compose the type of menus, scheduling menus, that they say they'll call you back at 1 o'clock, 5 minutes till quitting time. They'll leave a message and then not answer the phone. I told her, if you're going to act like that or talk out of the side of your mouth like a ventriloquist, you can go to health care.
0: Jim, appreciate it. Have a good weekend, buddy. Let's go to Scott in Morgantown. Hey, Scott, what's your steam?
2: My steam's a Steigerwall. I completely disagree with him. He's talking about things are so bad. They're great. And I know this because our president's told us they're great, that there's no problems. You know, the president, the smartest one that we've ever had, the one president that quoted just a couple weeks ago that he's done more about Iran in the last 40 years than any other president. He's correct. He's correct. So Steiger won't need to take a chill pill because the president told us everything's good.
0: Scott, have a good weekend. Appreciate the steam. 800-765-8255. That's the phone number. You can text your steam to 304-TALK-304. Stay in Morgantown. Let's go to Jim. Hey, Jim.
3: Fellas, I think there's a problem in this country. You have to be some sort of stupid to bang your chest and say that you're a Democrat or a Republican. In the grand scheme of everything, we're all Americans. And all you're doing by picking a side is allowing that side to dictate how you think, how to waste our money. They don't represent anyone at all. So how we win is everybody just needs to go and get rid of their affiliation, become an independent, actually use your brain, do some research, and stop letting these people dictate how you think. And one last thing, the media is a part of this as well. I know that Trump's an idiot, and I don't agree with most of the stuff that he says or how he does things. However, for 4 years, we had a brain-dead president, and not 1% of the time that you all spent bashing Trump did this radio station spend talking about how he had mental decline and how much money they were wasting. Please make it fair.
0: Jim, appreciate the steam. Have a good weekend. 800-765-TALK, 800-765-8255. That's the phone number. Text your steam to 304-TALK-304, which many of you have. So let's get some text steams in, TJ.
4: Here we go. Republican town halls in 2026, 39. Democratic town halls in 2026, 451. I wonder why. Will West Virginia be the last state to wake up, or will we ever? Trump is underwater in Kentucky now and all battleground states. Why are the only remaining Trump-positive states the ones where no one lives, asks the texter. Speaking of workforce engagement, in my job, I'm in about 250 houses a month. And multiple times a day, no matter what time of the day, I will see young men in bed. But the ladies are out working multiple jobs. So where are we messing up, asks that texter. So people don't want to work in West Virginia? When it's more advantageous to work than not to work, that will have an impact. I'm a 72-year-old, lifelong West Virginia resident. I started paying Social Security at 13 years old, and I'm still employed part-time. 304-TALK-304. Gentlemen, a good starting point is to pull back incentives for not working. Wow, West Virginia is declining and going backwards? Who knew that electing self-serving Republicans who don't

0: care about poor and middle class people, and only around culture war BS would not help grow the state. Republicans lied that tax cuts for wealthy, repealing prevailing wage, weakening unions, and undermining the right to jury trial would create jobs and growth. Will TJ and Dave keep lying about this too? Bet on it, says the texter. 304-TALK-304 is the telephone number. Data centers should use a portable nuclear generator for power and liquid nitrogen for cooling, thus possibly adding to the grid and using less water, maybe, according to this texter. Now, my neighbor is a retired Navy lieutenant. The things that Chris Steyerwalt talked about with the Navy ship is completely, completely made up. Steam release, given the talk of the problems with the Uniparty, you guys should have that dashing libertarian guy back on.
1: I wonder where that came from.
0: Have to do a little investigating there. People who think the Republicans will lose in the midterms have the belief that the American voter is rational. I'm not sold on the American voter being rational. Example, Trump's second presidency never would have happened with a rational voting public.
1: 800-765-TALK is the phone number, 800-765-8255. You can always text 304-TALK-304. That's the two ways to release your steam. We've got a couple of calls to get to. Donnie and Bill, hang tight. You're up first on the other side of the break. This is TalkLine from the Incova Insurance Studios.
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10: 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Let's go to Tucker County and Donnie. Hey, Donnie.
11: Hey, Dave. How you doing today?
10: Great, Donnie. What's your steam?
11: I'm not sure if you're used to a rock and roll band. It's called Creed, and they sang a song. It's called One. It goes, one, oh, one, the only way is one. We may rise and fall, but in the end, we'll meet our fate together. Now, if these politicians don't get their head out of their sphincters, we're all going to meet that fate. We've got our sailors jumping off of an aircraft carrier while the politicians are just running around in circles in a little race car in Washington, D.C., and I would like for you to tell TJ to call them and make sure they know how to do the zipper maneuver or the zipper merge.
10: Will do, Donnie. Thank you. Appreciate it. 800-765-TALK, 800-765-8255. Bill in the Northern Outpost. Hey, Bill.
12: Hey, up here in Amish country. Hey, Dave, tell Firewall I feel his pain confined inside the Beltway. With 200-mile-an-hour gasoline-powered race cars running all over the place, and I just have to deal with these 5-mile-an-hour buggies up here. I can manage that. Hey, TJ, this is what I kind of like you, okay? But it's not wholehearted. I'm not all in yet, TJ. Okay, you had Mr. McGinley on this morning about the workforce participation rate. And you keep barking about the $40 trillion debt we got to pay, okay? And we don't have enough people paying in taxes to try to pay down this debt. So last week, Dave, I don't know who scheduled the interviews here. You got the Supreme Court justice on, says, we don't have enough lawyers. She said that they openly that there's not enough lawyers for all the cases we got to go. And then she said, we got more lawyers in the Capitol now than that we need because they can't practice in law. So the workforce participation rate for lawyers must be bad, especially inside the Beltway where they race cars. See, that's why I like you, TJ, but kind of.
13: Bill, thank you. Have a good one, Bill. Appreciate the steam. 800-765-TALK. 800-765-8255. Just cleared a couple of lines if you want to call. Text 304-TALK, 304. Junior in Fish Creek. Hey, Junior.
14: Morning, TJ. How you doing down there in the big city?
15: Living it up.
14: I tell you what, that creek is angry. Angry, I say. I've never seen so much rain. My garden's flooded. I don't know if it's going to come back from this one. It was mighty raging Fish Creek. Ugly, ugly. You could have went whitewater rafting on it. That ain't the reason I called, though. I'm worried about Howie Monroe. I ain't seen no pictures of food posted on his Facebook page since he's been gone. I'm really worried. TJ, you got to reach out to him. And plus, we need you, Willie. Come on up here, boy. Have a good one.
13: Junior, appreciate it. Have a good weekend. 800-765-TALK, 800-765-8255. Greg and Ona. Hey, Greg.
16: I'm shocked at the amount of calls that have come in today saying that the government has not been doing us good lately. I mean, we're getting a new ballroom. We're getting a helicopter pad. We're getting, the Kennedy Center is going to have its name changed. There's all these great things that are happening. We've added $3.7 trillion to the debt since the great Donald Trump took office. That's the most in that short of a period of time in any presidency. I mean, between him and Carol Miller, I don't know how people can complain. We've gotten so much done for West Virginia and for our country. Yay! Keep voting for whatever the crap you want. Thanks.
13: You're welcome, Greg. Have a great weekend. Dale, you're up. What's your steam?
17: Oh, what a day.

0: Hey, TJ, another guy. It's Dale Lee. Catch me on a flock camera this weekend as I speed through the district in my IndyCar debut. And TJ, Christmas is coming early to Virginia Street. I made arrangements for a live U.S. debt clock to be installed in the studio to bring you peace and comfort. Anything for a fellow Swiftie. See you at karaoke next week.
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1: 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Text line is 304-TALK-304. Let's get another call in. Matt in Parkersburg. Hey, Matt, what's your steam?
12: I just wondered if anybody knew why Trump didn't ride in one of the two-seater Grand Prix cars or Indy cars. He won't fit. And then they'll probably have flock cameras watching. Just curious. Thanks.
1: 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A lot of text teams. Let's get through them.
13: Happy $40 trillion in debt day. Trump is not the only one to blame for this. It's been a long line of thieves. There have been many people who have tried to get this under control, but none as much as Elon Musk. What happened? People want their free handouts and government jobs. We are well on our way to Zimbabwe territory. A steam release, Dave. Senator Shelley Moore Capita has better things to do than sit around and worry about the national debt as she fecklessly approves all the debt increasing budget requests that the administration has asked for. As Chris basically just said, do your job. Hey, guys, I guess Mr. Steyerwalt was satisfied with the Biden auto pen administration who let 300,000 illegals into the country, who covered up years of corruption and left a self-serving pocket-lining zombie who pardoned his entire family for the criminal acts they committed during his time in office. Typical Democrat. My number is closer to Chris's. I think we'll have 6 wins. I don't think Rodriguez is a good coach, but I hope he proves me wrong. Steyerwalt predicting a 4-win season before it's begun is a lot like him calling Arizona for Biden while people were still voting. Vegas has the line at 5.5 on wins-losses for WVU this year. Better bet under, says the texter. 304-TALK-304. I'm steamed that the liberal media is obsessed about the GOP's primary. One need only look at Alaska's primary, where the liberals are running a school teacher disguised as a conservative with the same name as the legitimate conservative candidate. The Democrats are showing us their goal is allowing communists and DSA candidates to take over their party. Just heard TJ say he likes listening and hearing the First Lady speak. Did he listen to what she said? A lot of this money from the race will go to foster children and their programs, which is what Pushkin talks about every time he's on the radio. Steam release, any chance at all that the last 5,000 to 10,000 needy kids will get their clothing allowance this year? Status of this, blaming the victim? If these available jobs by small businesses do not pay a living wage, why are we blaming the victim? Dave and TJ, we've tried tax increases for years. Let's try cutting services. I'm okay with that. I would even gladly give up my Social Security and go back to work if the government would set my children free of that burden. The problem with our culture today is connection. Study the campaign of Mayor... I can't see what that is. NYC. Everyone wears a name tag, builds accountability. Don't claim the frozen yogurt is fat-free when it isn't, says the texter. Can you say austerity measures? I understand cuts, and I would be okay with it, but when you see the government waste money on reflecting pools, gilding statues, using military helicopters for their kids, karate, making more money for themselves, and now victory laps, why should I cut my consumption budget? Be cold during the winter, etc. I don't mean taking food from the kids in school. The small amount is nothing compared to the gas and energy being spent this weekend in D.C. Bring on the tariffs. Stop the fraud. Sounds to me like someone is trying to lower the debt. 304-TALK-304. I wonder if Amish buggies know how to zipper merge. Donnie needs to call in more often and sing. The workforce just isn't there. Example, our trash company never picks up on the correct day, and they miss the recycle bins. Could it be no workers doing the jobs up to standards, lack of pride in the work done? Could it be the upbringing that everyone got rewarded, no matter how poor their performance actually was?
1: Danny and Beckley, you've got about 20 seconds. Go.
14: All right, I hear everybody talking about these flock cameras, which I don't have an issue with personally, but you know, I think of all the people, including myself, that has all these cameras around their homes. I can tell if you're on my property before you even get on my property, and I think it's an asset instead of going the other way. It's more protection.
1: Danny, appreciate the phone call. You, sir, will get the final word of steam release. 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Don't forget, high school football kicks off next week. Fred and Dave back with Metro News High School Game Night next Friday night. We'll talk to you Monday at 10:06. 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
1: Iran vows a devastating response. I'm Carmen Roberts, Fox News. That would be due to President Trump's threat to hit Iran with an economic D-Day.
2: Iran's leaders haven't detailed what those responses to sanctions would be, but the

0: average for gas inched up to $4.11 a gallon. That's $1.13 more than before the war started. Diesel, a whopping $5.58 a gallon. The defense has rested its case in the Lindsay Clancy murder trial for killing of her three children in Massachusetts. Ahead of the trial, her attorney, Kevin Ruddington, told Fox's Brian Yenis.
1: We're going to end off with Dr. Resnick, and then they're going to have their three doctors, and hopefully we get the evidence done today.
2: What do you expect out of the rebuttal witnesses from the prosecution?
1: Entertainment.
0: Clancy's pleaded not guilty, claiming she was in severe postpartum psychosis. As a teenage killer, Carmelo Anthony seeks a new trial. The prosecutor reveals a trove of evidence a jury never saw, including disturbing texts. Fox's Garrett Tenney reports from McKinney, Texas. It says there's also evidence that was never revealed about the victim, Austin Metcalf.
3: On Carmelo Anthony, prosecutors now say he had a history of getting into fights, was obsessed with knives and guns, and fantasized about stabbing someone. In one text message to his girlfriend, Anthony said this: "When I stab somebody, I'm going to lick their blood off the blade." His attorneys argue it was in self-defense, and in court, they argued Metcalf had a history and a reputation for bullying and being violent, particularly towards minorities.
0: And both sides agreed not to introduce all that evidence in court, feeling it would be like throwing gas on a fire. 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
0: A charter plane crashed at a remote military site in Alaska yesterday, killing all eight people on board, including two members of the U.S. Army Corps of Engineers. That crash happened about 450 miles west of Anchorage.
7: The site is part of a network of remote radar stations monitoring aircraft in and around Alaska's airspace. Military personnel who responded to the scene are calling the crash a devastating loss. The NTSB is investigating.
0: Fox's Ted Lindner. The National Weather Service says, yes, that was a tornado that tore through New York's Long Island yesterday, causing rarely seen damage there. Nassau County executive and GOP candidate for governor, Bruce Blakeman.
8: We're very, very fortunate, again, that nobody was injured, that there were no casualties. This was a major weather event.
0: Another tornado ripped through Dover, Delaware, causing destruction as a powerful storm system swept across the region. Flooding in New Jersey prompted several water rescues, and in Virginia, lightning struck and killed a man and injured a woman. A sword-wielding attacker injures several people at a school in Sweden. That attack happened in Fagersta, northwest of Stockholm. Two teenagers are hospitalized with severe injuries. A suspect is in custody. The world's number one tennis player, Jannik Sinner, is skipping the U.S. Open. He says a knee injury needs more time to heal.
9: He hasn't played since winning Wimbledon last month. News of Sinner's withdrawal from the U.S. Open comes one day after defending champion Carlos Alcaraz revealed he will return to defend his title. Alcaraz had been sidelined for 4 months with a right wrist injury. The U.S. Open gets underway in New York on August 30th. In New York, Frank Lanza, Fox News.
0: And stocks are bouncing back from yesterday's sell-off when the Dow sank more than 700 points. The Dow up 426 at this time. The Nasdaq gaining 160 and S&P 500 up 46. I'm Carmen Roberts. This is Fox News.
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1: Metro News AccuWeather being brought to you by New River Health Association. Some sun, then turning cloudy with a couple of afternoon showers and thunderstorms possible for today. High near 80. Tonight, partly cloudy, low 65. Tomorrow, it's going to be mostly cloudy with a thunderstorm possible in the afternoon. High near 80. Sunday, partly cloudy with a couple of showers. High 74. And then back to work on Monday. We're looking at mostly sunny skies. High 75.
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2: 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No Amanda Barron today. She has today off. She'll be back with me on Monday. So you're stuck with me, Dave Allen. We got a packed show. It's Metro News Midday.
0: 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Let's go live to downtown Charleston. Here's Dave Allen.
2: 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Dave Allen in the host chair today. Amanda Barron off. She will be back with us on Monday. Stephanie Pauly, Ryan Nicholson are our producers today. Coming up a little bit later on in the show, we are loaded up. Of course, this is the day two of our WVRC Media Cares for Kids Radiothon, and we're going to spend a lot of time on that today, including talking to some of your favorite WVRC Media personalities from around the state of West Virginia. We got one from Morgantown, one from Charleston, one from Martinsburg, so we'll throw everybody in there. It's Friday, which means Mark Curtis will stop by with political commentary. 2 o'clock hour, your Friday sports blitz, getting you ready for the weekend in sports. Really, for us, it's almost like the last weekend before football. Now, I know some of our surrounding states, high school actually begins tonight, but for us, it starts next week, a couple of weeks away from WVU, Marshall, and all the other schools around the state of West Virginia. Joe Mercado is going to be handling our sports blitz for us today. Also on the show, it's Friday, which means we introduce you to another great lunch spot around the state of West Virginia. State Democratic Party Chair and Delegate Mike Pushkin will be here. TJ Meadows with commentary and more, and of course, Open Line West Virginia as well. Right now, let's go to the Metro News News Desk and talk to Jeff Jenkins. Good afternoon. Welcome to the show. Happy Friday.
3: Dave, how you doing?
2: I'm doing fine.
3: Dude, good, good. Yeah, I just got a little short here in my headphones.
2: Oh, okay. That's not good. That's not good.
3: Okay, there we go. There, I need to hear you fully.
2: No, and nobody really needs to hear that. You know?
3: So working on a couple of things at WVMetroNews.com. One of the things that is happening, the State Election Commission met earlier today.
2: Yeah.
3: And we listened in on that. And what happens is, and people are probably familiar with this, is after an election, there's vote canvassing, mm-hmm. right? Mm-hmm. And your county commissioners are your board of canvassers, mm-hmm. and they work with their county clerks, and they count a certain percentage of the ballots, a certain percentage of the precincts. And then they match up those totals with the electronic totals, and that's how they canvass the election, and that's how they do it. And right now, that number is 3%. So 3%, you have to do 3% of the precincts, and some counties might do more, but you have to do at least 3%. Well, the Secretary of State's office is making a proposal, and the State Election Commission has approved them to go ahead and do this, and they've already alerted the county clerks, is they're going to up that to 5%, all right? So 5%, so more ballots will be canvassed beginning in the November general election after the election. Some counties may already be doing 5%,
2: right.
3: But now it'll be standard. You have to do at least 5%. Why the change, you ask? Well, because of federal grant money, quite honestly. As they shared today in the State Election Commission meeting, is the Federal Department of Homeland Security issues grants to states, and this is actually a FEMA grant, and if you don't do at least 5%, that you could lose up to 20% of the grant.
2: Yeah.
3: So county clerks who have already been notified, because there's good communication between Secretary of State's office and the county clerks.

0: They've already been pre-notified of this. And according to Dick Kersey, the Secretary of State Chief of Staff, that he said in the State Election Commission meeting today that, you know, the feedback's been positive because the clerks kind of look at it and say, you know what, we're glad to have a standard policy.
1: Right.
0: Everybody do at least 5%.
1: It makes it a lot easier, you know.
0: Yeah, everybody do at least 5%. And they welcome it, Dave, because you're actually going to look at more ballots and be able to compare those to the electronic results. And, you know, just makes it's just better because it's you're going to look at some more. You're going to look at more ballots, 2% more in some counties. So we're working on a story on that. We're going to have it at WVMetroNews.com. When U.S. Senator Jim Justice was in the Charleston area earlier this week, we talked to him about a couple of things. One, you know, obviously the Greenbrier, and we had that story earlier. But he also made some comments about flood response. Of course, the senator has been through the flooding. 2016 was a big part of that because it flooded there in White Sulphur Springs. And so he had some comments about that. And we have a story posted. Chris Lawrence has a story posted. And you know, one of the things he says, you know, of course, and we know this, you know, you live in West Virginia, there's going to be a threat because of the mountains and just different things and the runoff possibilities. But he also kind of hinted that he believes there should be more money, state money, for situations like this to help flood victims. And I don't know if he was referring to the Flood Resiliency Fund, which has been the discussion, you know, and for the first time this year, there is money in that, $5 million. You've talked to Delegate Sean Hornbuckle about that. Yeah. He was able to get that into the state budget this year. But you can read that story also. We have it at WVMetroNews.com. We've talked about the death of Willie Akers this week. His services are tomorrow, beginning at 11 o'clock at the Willie Akers Arena. I'm assuming that you'll be there, Dave, tomorrow.
1: I joked with somebody earlier, if you want to get out in the field house, you probably should leave now. Because, I mean, you know, it's going to be the biggest funeral I'm sure that I've ever been to in my life. I mean, without a doubt. I mean, and I mean, I'm planning on being there early tomorrow morning.
0: Yeah, so it goes from 11 till 2 is the visitation, and then the funeral is at 2 o'clock.
1: Yeah.
0: And so that is, again, scheduled for tomorrow. So working on those things, we reported yesterday about the Bluefield State University Board of Governors meeting that was called by the board and that was spent in executive session. We followed up, so no decisions were made. Of course, what kind of got our attention is that it was an emergency meeting, and the purpose of the meeting was listed as potential or imminent harm to the university. So we wondered what that was, and then the president's office told us that they didn't really know much about the meeting, and so the administration didn't know much. And so the meeting did take place yesterday afternoon. There were no decisions announced after the meeting. So we still don't know a whole lot about that. I think there's going to be future meetings, and so we'll continue to kind of monitor that and report it when we do find out some more information on what they're discussing and you know what impact it may have on the Board of Governors or Bluefield State University moving forward. So those stories and more. And yesterday afternoon, Brad McElhaney filed a story which is very interesting because it's about the Marl transmission line. And, you know, there's an evidentiary hearing coming up before the State Public Service Commission in October on that line project. The direct testimony by the parties that are involved in this has to be in by, I think it's September 8th is the date. Well, the PSC staff, and that's the professional staff that works in the PSC. This is not the PSC saying this. This is the staff. This is their lawyers, and they have engineers and different things. They have filed some testimony expressing concern that the Marl folks have made 5 changes to their proposed route. And they did that after the public hearings. Now, the 5 changes have to do with things that they heard at the public hearings, they say. So there is some concern by the PSC staff that of these kind of late in the game type changes, and they're even saying that maybe the whole project should be pushed back or the consideration by the PSC should be pushed back. We'll see what the PSC does. I would invite you, though, to read Brad's story about those proposed changes. He details those in the story at WVMetroNews.com.
1: A lot going on. And this is kind of a quiet weekend. As I was talking about sports,
0: don't say that.
1: It's kind of a quiet weekend right now because high school football, of course, gets underway. We have the Metro News kickoff Classic Thursday night. It actually gets underway in, I think, Kentucky and maybe some of our surrounding states this weekend.
0: Yeah. And then, Ohio too.
1: Yeah, Kentucky and Ohio. And then we'll get it going next week.
0: Yeah. So it's everybody's kind of waiting to get that get that fall thing going here, football and college football. There'll be some games next week that'll happen. I think they call that week zero, right?
1: Week zero.
0: And then, full bore the very next week. So we'll continue to follow it. And the previews, you'll talk to Joe Brocato later today on the show, but his previews have just been fantastic.
1: Oh, absolutely, yeah.
0: And they're stocked up. He's got more coming of these high school teams. So a lot of good information there. If you love high school football, at WVMetroNews.com, their video, these little video packages that Joe does, and stories, written stories to go with them.
1: Shares them on social media as well. They're on Twitter or X, and also on Facebook as well. And for anybody that says, "Well, I haven't seen my school spotlighted yet," you will. Just give it time.
0: It's covered a bunch of them for sure.
1: All right. Jeff Jenkins of the Newsroom. Appreciate it, man. Thanks a lot. Have a good weekend.
0: You too.
1: 12:17, and we'll take a break. When we come back, TJ Meadows is here. Stay with us. 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
1: Welcome back to the show, 1222 on a Friday afternoon. It is Metro News Midday. I do want to remind you that our 2026 WVRC Media Cares for Kids telethon, radiothon, not telethon, we're on the radio. Radiothon is continuing. We'll have more on that coming up a little bit later on. TJ Meadows is with us right now. Good afternoon, sir. Welcome to the show. I guess it would help if I flip that little switch right there.
10: Good afternoon.
1: How you doing, man?
10: Doing well, buddy. How about yourself?
1: Yeah, I'm doing well. You dropped a really good commentary, and you and I joked about it earlier this morning. Justice v. Morrissey, is it beginning or has it ever ended?
10: Yeah, well, look, I don't think Patrick Morrissey ever quit running for governor. He's continually fundraising, which is, you know, I'm not slamming him for that. I think that's smart in a way. You have to govern, too, obviously. But I will say this. Campaign mailers are going out now. They're hitting people's mailboxes from a Morrissey-controlled PAC, touting what the administration has been able to accomplish in what its first 18 months, I guess coming up on 2 years, you might as well say. And so that is out there, and he's running again. I think he's doing that because he understands, whether it's Jim Justice or someone else, he's going to have a challenger from within his own party. I mean, that is a given.
1: Yep.
10: That is a given. So now that the Greenbrier is settled and its future is secure, or at least secure in the near term, that really puts the pressure on Jim Justice to make a decision. Because if Jim Justice wants to stay in the Senate, there are others who will take the mantle and who will challenge Governor Morrissey. Larry Pack is chief among them. Pack works hard. He's out among the state. He's building relationships. He has a long, long business network that goes way, way back. He built a huge company here in West Virginia, employed thousands of people, he's a man of means, and he can also fundraise money from other sources. So I think he's in the front running seat to challenge potentially Morrissey. But he's also said he won't do it if Justice runs. And, Dave, you have to start now because the other side is starting now, and we just start earlier and earlier. That's what we do. You need machinery. You need communication support. You need strategy. You need money. And you need to be a shadow governor. This idea that's kind of taken from parliamentary forms of government, they do this in the UK. You've got the prime minister. You've got other officers in his cabinet. They all have a shadow counterpart from the opposition party. And that opposition party is constantly water dripping alternatives on the issues of the day, different ideas. That's not the right way to handle it. This is how I would handle it. And in West Virginia, that's economic development. It's jobs. It's education. It's flock cameras. It's the school aid formula. It's education overall. I mean, there are no shortage of issues that come up in the daily discourse here in this state. And if Justice is going to be successful, that's what he needs to do. Whoever is going to challenge Morrissey, that's what they need to do. That's the role they need to play. So that needs to be in place by the 27th session.
1: Is it? I mean, it's pretty much, and he said as much, but that if Jim Justice does decide to run, Larry Pack won't run.
10: That's correct.
1: That I mean, that's pretty much a done deal. He's even said that, right?
10: Said that on my show.
1: Yeah. So you're hearing other names that are being floated around out there.
10: Chris Warner's out there.
1: Mm-hmm.
10: That name's been floated around. I've heard there's interest. I don't know that there's intention, but wouldn't be surprised if Chris Miller wanted to take another stab. Mm-hmm. You know, he tried it last go around. I think Justice clears the deck, though. If Justice is in, no one else gets in. I don't see Warner. I don't see Miller. I don't see any of those guys. We know Pack wouldn't. And I think it clears the deck. If someone held a gun to my head today and said make a prediction, which I don't like to do, I would say Justice is in.
1: Well, there's too many things that can happen between now and then. You know, I mean, too many things that are even outside of their control, things, you know, that pop up from time to time. But I have heard it said that in reality, and this is by different people that have said, look, Jim Justice would rather be in West Virginia and Patrick Morrissey would rather be in Washington. And so flip. You know, no, it's not that easy, but I'm just saying, in an ideal world, both of them might actually like that. I know they would never work together on anything, at least I don't think they would, but in an ideal world, that would be optimal, I think, for both of them.
10: Well, Morrissey cut his teeth in Washington. He was a committee lawyer there, lobbyist there, so that's where he cut his teeth, and that's where his background comes from. Now, if Justice challenges him and wins, I can promise you this, he will not put Patrick Morrissey in the Senate when he decides who will take his place, and that's ultimately how that will be structured. Who would he put in? I don't know, but it wouldn't be Patrick Morrissey. But that, hey, look, that could free Morrissey up in, what, 2030 when Justice is up. If Justice runs now and he loses for some reason, he still has the Senate. He doesn't have to leave the Senate to be able to run for governor, so there's that in the calculus as well.
1: I mean, but let's be honest, and again, you know, I've been wrong many, many times in the past when it comes to making predictions. If it is Jim Justice and Patrick Morrissey in the Republican primary, and I'm talking about just those two, and you got to factor in what happens, as we saw last time, when, in my opinion, too many people got in the race. If it's Morrissey v. Justice in the primary next time around, Justice wins easily.
10: One-on-one conventionalism would say that.
1: Yeah.
10: If more people are in, it muddies the water.
1: Yeah, however, things can change.
10: Things can change. But nothing sticks to Jim Justice.
1: Yes, we've seen that before, time and time again. He still remains one of the most popular governors, and for one reason or another. And there's people that get upset with him over the tax issues and the Greenbrier issues and so on and so forth. But by gosh, there's still a lot of support for him, because what got him in the governor's mansion to begin with is that folksy, old shucks, I'm one of you kind of folks, and it works for him. And Patrick Morrissey, with all due respect to the governor as a person and as the office, just doesn't come across that way. Not saying it's necessarily wrong. He just doesn't come across that way.
10: And that's, look, I lay out a lot of different policy issues and the juxtaposition of what the campaign would look like. This will really come down, the overarching issue, if it is Justice v. Morrissey, Justice will position himself to say, I'm a West Virginian. I understand West Virginians. And he'll say that Morrissey doesn't.
1: I'm going to go ahead and tell you right now, start a drinking game if this happens. The number of times you hear the term West Virginian in there, because it's going to be, you'll be out in within the first 15 minutes of the competition if there's a debate or something like that.
10: Yeah, and that will be, you know, people will either buy into that and support Justice, or they'll reject it and support Morrissey. So we'll see what happens. Again, I don't like to make predictions, but if I were forced to, I would say I think that's where we end up. I think it's Morrissey v. Justice, Justice v. Morrissey, however you want to say it. That's the Republican primary. A couple things outstanding. Does the party open back up to independents? If it does, clearly favors Jim Justice.
1: Well, they could do it in 2027.
10: Yes, you know, they'll have that vote.
1: But they can't do it again. They can't even look at it again for another few years after that.
10: So the 27 vote will be critical. It'll decide what happens. In 28, I think if it's just Governor Morrissey and Senator Justice, that's one thing. If more people get into this, that favors Patrick Morrissey and
1: as
10: favors him
1: time.
10: In a big way, as it did the last time.
1: DJ Meadows, have yourself a great weekend. Try to knock a few golf balls around if you
10: hit them long, hit them straight.
1: Right.
10: But whatever you do, hit them straight.
1: All right. We'll take a break. We're going to come back with State Democratic Party Chair and Delegate Mike Pushkin. Stay with us.

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1: West Virginia Metro News, I'm Chris Lawrence. U.S. Senator Jim Justice says he knows it's been a difficult summer for many in West Virginia. Flooding rains early on impacted Boone and Logan County. And then it was Lewis and Upshur County. And in the past week, Charleston, Kanawha County, and Fayette County, all dealing with high water problems. Justice says flooding is devastating, but part of the

0: reality of living here.
1: We're always going to have a problem, but we're blessed so much to live in this unbelievable state and all of its beauty and stuff like that. But when it rains, and rains a lot, our mountains, it's all coming quickly.
0: And he says there need to be dollars set aside to help victims in situations like that. In Harrison County, flood recovery is slow, but County Commissioner Patsy Trecaus says they're getting there.
2: New trees fall and, you know, new power outages. So, you know, it just varies. And we're doing our best to communicate with the power company and to keep our citizens informed.
0: The recovery effort this week has been hampered by uncertain weather. And Trecaus said any measure of rain with the current saturated ground would cause more high water. Those who have concerns about flock security cameras are doing what's called a rolling rally against flock cameras. That's happening today and tomorrow in Huntington. Organizers say the effort is a, quote, citywide canvas aimed at collecting signatures to put a ban on third-party mass surveillance on the ballot. 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
0: Funeral services will be tomorrow in Logan for basketball legend and former Logan County Commissioner Willie Akers. He died this week at the age of 89. Visitation will begin at 11 in the morning at the Willie Akers Arena in Logan. His funeral is set for 2 o'clock. The burial to be at the Forest Lawn Cemetery. Marshall has an announcement set for next hour in the Marshall Idea District in Huntington. That event will be to unveil a new district partner. From the Metro News Anchor Desk, I'm Chris Lawrence.
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1: Welcome back to the show. 26 minutes away from 1 o'clock here on a Friday afternoon. We got our WVRC Media Cares for Kids Radiothon continuing through the end of today. And there's so many ways that you can help. 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And also, you can, there's just so many ways that you can get in. You can help. And I got some information here. That, you know, unfortunately, it's not directly in front of me, but I'll get it here because I lost it somewhere. The number to call, we'll get that here for you in just a couple moments. Air on the host, Mike Pushkin is here. How you doing, man?
2: I'm doing well. Good to see you, as always.
1: Good to see you as well, too. You and I never get together but we don't talk at least a little bit of music or sports. And your beloved New York Jets have an exhibition game tonight against the Pittsburgh Steelers.
2: They do. They're in Pittsburgh tonight for a preseason game. Not sure if Geno is going to start. You know, they didn't start him the first preseason game because of a sore ankle, but he has been practicing.
1: Okay.
2: I know that everybody's waiting on bated breath to see if Geno's going to play in this preseason game, but I will probably at least be watching the first few series.
1: Well, the good thing about it is if you have the NFL Network when preseason football, if you don't see it, because the Cowboys play tomorrow night at 10, it's on like all day on Sunday, so you can watch it anytime you want to. And it's preseason for that matter. It's preseason. By the way, that number to call, I just didn't have it in front of me. Best Virginia Heating and Cooling, sponsoring a phone line, 877-719-5437. All right. You and the Democratic Party released a statement yesterday formally asking the IRS

0: asking for an IRS criminal investigation, Michael, to review more than $8 million in recently reported federal payroll tax liens against the Greenbrier's ownership group and to try to see whether businesses associated with Senator Jim Justice and his family are receiving different treatment than what you say in the release, ordinary West Virginia business owners who have faced federal prosecution and imprisonment for similar tax offenses involving far smaller amounts.
1: Yeah, we did. But first, if you don't mind, I just wanted to, you know, this area and many other parts of the state were hit pretty hard this past Sunday evening. And I just wanted to get some information out there. Of course, the number is still 211 that will go direct to the United Way for folks that need help. There is still a lot of assistance needed. If there are any groups out there that want to volunteer, it's recommended that they go through the Red Cross or the United Way and they can point them in the right direction. There's still a lot of folks that need help. And if you want to give money, the best way is to give directly to the United Way. And they still need, box fans and dehumidifiers and stuff like that. We still have a long way to go.
0: Okay.
1: I will give credit to Mayor Goodwin, Commissioner Salango, and Tenet. I don't think we have a third commissioner.
0: Not yet. We will later this week.
1: Two commissioners and our great mayor here in Charleston, who they've been doing a tremendous job in the relief effort. Mm-hmm. And all the first responders that have been out there at work, and I appreciate them. Now, the reason you're having me on is this press release we put out yesterday. Mm-hmm. And yeah, I think often, it's been in the news lately, of course, the problems, ongoing problems with the Justice family and the Greenbrier. And it's almost like we're numb to it. We hear that, they haven't paid their taxes. The Senator Justice hasn't paid his taxes, whether it's payroll taxes, which need to go, not his money that belongs to the workers there, in the past it was not passing the sales taxes through for retail at the Greenbrier. And what I often hear is, if I did something like that, people say that your average business owner in the district that I represent often say, if I were to do something like that, I'd go to prison. Well, that's a legitimate, a comparison, because a lot of people have gone to prison for far less. So in our press release, and really we sent a letter to the IRS Criminal Investigation Division just saying, why the discrepancies? And we're not saying that any of this rises to the level of a crime, but it at least deserves an investigation.
0: You are very careful in your words, and again, I'll quote you here. We are not asking the IRS to assume anyone is guilty. We're asking the IRS to determine the facts and make sure the law is being enforced without regard to wealth, political power, or family connections.
1: Yeah, I mean, I represent, there are a lot of businesses in the district that I represent here in the 54th District, which is in Charleston. If there's a bar owner on Capitol Street that's a day late and a dollar short with their taxes, at very least they're going to lose their liquor license or have it suspended for a little while. Yet there never seems to be any repercussions with these millions of dollars in unpaid taxes at the Greenbrier. So I believe it's a legitimate question. Why the discrepancy? Why is there not equal enforcement of the law? Is it because of wealth and power and the fact that Jim Justice is a sitting senator? We don't know, but that's why we're asking the question.
0: And on the attachment, which I know we're on radio, I can't exactly hold it up, but you list some businesses that have done, in your opinion, less amounts have been involved than have been investigated and prosecuted.
1: And sent to prison for far less offenses.
0: Yeah.
1: So that's why we're just asking for fairness and for an investigation. And like I said, we don't know why there hasn't been, but it's the question that we always hear when it comes up. And it's a shame that people have just gotten numb to it. And it's just like, oh, yeah, well, they owe taxes. Well, you know what? If you or I owed the same amount of taxes, we would be investigated and we would be in big trouble.
0: You said in the press release that the issue is, and again, I'm quoting here, particularly sensitive because more capito currently serves as U.S. attorney for the Southern District. And you are careful to point out that, your letter makes no allegation that more capito interfered or declined any investigation or anything like that. But you are asking for an investigation, but you mentioned his name, but you are making clear that you're not saying he's involved in anything.
1: No, but I think it is relevant that we're talking about a sitting U.S. Senator in Jim Justice who is at the top of this corporation that owns the Greenbrier that continually fails to pay taxes, and whether it's their payroll taxes or whether it's been the sales tax, they have been in trouble with the IRS, yet there has been no investigation. And it, and also mentioning the fact that the current U.S. attorney for the Southern District happens to be the son of our other sitting senator from here in West Virginia. So we're not saying that there's any, you know, that there's any kind of...
0: But you're just asking for an investigation.
1: We're just asking for, that's it, just asking for an investigation.
0: Have you gotten,
1: so we went directly to the IRS. We do know that they have received our letter.
0: Okay, but I mean, you, they received the letter when?
1: Yesterday.
0: Okay, and you're not anticipating an immediate response, of course, you know, but because it's Friday and it's government. But I'm assuming that you are expecting at least some sort of a response from them.
1: I would expect a response, yes. Yes.
0: Okay. I want to ask you about something totally different, and we can circle back if you want to. I had an opportunity to listen to Chris Steirwalt on Talkline earlier. Of course, he's on with him every Friday. And I didn't get to hear the entire conversation, but one thing that really stuck out to me is he said the Democratic Party in West Virginia is dead.
1: Well, yeah, they can. We're far from dead. We have, if you look at the turnout numbers in the primary,
0: mm-hmm.
1: We had we were closer to 40% in our percentages in the Democratic turnout in this, you know, this May primary, and the Republicans were closer to 20%. So I feel that we have enthusiasm on our side. You know, people are upset with the way things are going in this country and in this state. You know, President Trump has, you know, of course, he's in the White House. He has both Republican majorities in the House and in the Senate. And what exactly has he accomplished in this first term? And the same could be said here at home of Governor Morrissey. What have they accomplished? You know, taking clothing vouchers away from poor children, rolling out the red carpet for data centers all over the state, and taking away local control from our cities and our counties. What have they accomplished? So I would say we are far from dead, and we're about to see how alive we are here in November.
0: Well, your good friend, Republican strategist Greg Thomas, on this very show earlier this week, would beg to differ with what Mr. Steirwalt said, because he predicted the Democrats were going to surprise some people. This is coming from Greg Thomas, that the Democrats were going to surprise some people come general election time.
1: Mm-hmm. And where does Steirwalt live now anyway? He doesn't live in West Virginia.
0: No. No, yeah. He's in D.C.
1: Yeah, exactly. So, yeah, he
0: can, doesn't mean he can't comment on it.
1: He can comment on whatever he wants. We're about to prove him wrong.
0: But what do you think about Greg Thomas saying that, too?
1: I'm, you know, sometimes I'm in agreement.
0: Dogs sleeping with cats, the whole world's gone crazy. You and Greg Thomas are
1: well, I think, you know, Greg has been working here in West Virginia for quite some time, and I think he can see the writing on the wall.
0: Well, he's also got an issue with a lot of people in the Republican Party, too. So,
1: yeah. He definitely does.
0: All right. Appreciate you being here. What's on your schedule? You play anywhere? I always like to ask you about your personal life. You play anywhere this weekend? Because you play a lot of music.
1: I might be playing at a Democratic picnic. That's where I often get booked these days.
0: Okay.
1: Yeah, that's not a very good paying gig for a professional musician. In fact, it's nothing, and I'll spend my own money on gas to get there. Mm-hmm. No, I love doing it. No, the Greenbrier County Democrats are having a picnic.
0: Okay.
1: And I'm going to go down there and maybe play a song or two.
0: Okay. And then I guess next weekend will be Labor Day, right? So
1: that's
0: you'll
1: right.
0: be ready for, you're heading down to Slack Park in Boone County.
1: I will be in Racine. I will see you there.
0: All right. See you later. You're not going to see me there. Mike Pushkin, I appreciate you being here. As always, State Democratic Party Chair and Delegate. Thanks a lot, man.
1: Hey, thanks for having me on.
0: 1244. We'll take a break and come back after this.
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7: 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Our radiothon is continuing. And our own Logan Scott from one of our sister stations here in Charleston, V100, has this report.
8: It's the WVRC Media Cares for Kids Radiothon. Joining me is Amy Bush, CAO at WVU Medicine Galisano Children's. Now, it's been quite a year for the hospital as it's transitioned to WVU Medicine Galisano Children's. Now, what does this growth mean for patients across the state?
9: What a year, indeed. Last October, when the official announcement came out of Mr. Galisano's generous gift, just extremely exciting and grateful time as we continue to grow not only our children's hospital here in Morgantown, but bringing care closer to the home communities with our regional hospital partners and the clinics that we have across the state and the region, so that we can truly continue to help build healthier futures. We can make it easier on the families during, you know, stressful times, and also for things like wellness and preventative care that we want to make sure that we have close to home for the kids. So this gift just helps us continue on our path to build those healthier futures.
8: Now, the team here is so dedicated to our kids and expectant mothers. What is it about them that makes WVU Medicine Galisano Children so special?
9: Now, I think the most important thing is our team works to deliver care in a manner that they would want for their own family and their own kids. We have this saying every day, it's for the kids, and we just want to be that bright spot in helping the kids and their families more expect expectant moms navigate during the times where, you know, there's a new birth and hopefully all is well, and during times when unexpected things

0: happen with illness. And so we have this saying, we care big, and we want to make sure that we're taking care of those that entrust us with their care as we would our own family.
1: The hospital may be in Morgantown, but WVU Medicine Galisano Children's continues to grow across the state. Why is it so important that the care reaches all of West Virginia and the surrounding region?
0: What we know is when we can bring care closer to home, especially focusing on preventive and wellness, but also in times of illness, that when there's that need, it's also a stress on the families too. And so to the extent that we can help lessen the drive to get the same level of care and expertise, that is our goal. And so as we continue to expand our regional hubs at our larger system hospitals, we also want to make sure we're providing that care at our community hospitals so that access is there. It's the same team, and it also helps lower that cost of travel and the time and the other stressors that families just don't need.
1: And what is the next step for WVU Medicine Galisano Children's to continue to expand care?
0: We know we've got some really exciting things in the works right now. We are in the process of building out our remaining 7 shelled beds from when we initially opened. So early winter, we're going to be opening 3 additional beds in our NICU and 4 additional beds in our cardiac pediatric intensive care epilepsy monitoring area. So that's right here, you know, on site. And, you know, this past January, we opened our new clinic on the 10th floor. We're also working on efforts to expand things in our surgical services service line, and a lot of wonderful new faculty joining our hospital that are very subspecialized. 2 new neuro-oncologists that just recently joined our team that can help those kids in need of things like neuro-oncology. And then we continue to expand our presence with a new clinic that's going to be coming at the start of the new year in Wheeling that'll have imaging and lab and urgent care, pediatric specialty care. We continue to add to our services in Charleston at Thomas Memorial Hospital, and just numerous places that we are working to continue to, you know, have growth for the kids.
1: And for those listening at home, how do their donations make a difference for children who are receiving care?
0: You know, so this is the 4th year of our radiothon, and we're grateful to all of you as our partners. And I would say every dollar helps, whether it's a gas card, it's a meal card, it's additional housing for families who have extended family who can't stay back, whether it's that next piece of special equipment or technology or something specific like helping families with some other need that they might have during, you know, a child's cancer treatment or whatever it might be. We put each of these dollars that we raise to great use, and we just appreciate. And, you know, also things like child life. We want to make things as normal as possible when they're here. So the events that we have for the kids, the football parties, the parades at holiday time, you know, trick-or-treat, all the things go into making this hospital here and around the state and the region what it is, and all these dollars go toward that.
1: That's Amy Bush, CAO at WVU Medicine Galisano Children's. 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
2: And we're going to have more coverage of the Radiothon coming up a little bit later on. 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We're going to check in with them coming up next hour. 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Coming up on 1255 on Metro News Midday, we'll take a break and come back after this.
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4: 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In Ritchie County, the tiny community of Auburn had 15 homes on Main Street damaged or destroyed. County Commission President Randall Riggs.
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5: 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We're going to have a little bit of an abbreviated version of Open Line West Virginia today. That's because we are trying to get in some information about our radiothon, the WVRC Media Cares for Kids Radiothon. And one of our corporate partners is the folks at GoMart. And we're trying to make a little time for them after 2:30 today. We'll get into Open Line West Virginia after that. Joe Brocato coming up. Kicking off the 2 o'clock hour with your weekend sports blitz. Next hour, Mark Curtis is here. A little bit more on the radiothon with some of your favorite WVRC media personalities. And when we come back, it's Friday. It's near 1 o'clock, meaning it is time to go to lunch. We'll have a lunch spot coming up after the top of the hour news. 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Stephanie Pauly, Ryan Nicholson, our producers today. I'm Dave Allen. We're back after this.
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6: The defense rests. I'm Carmen Roberts, Fox News. It's up to the prosecution now at Lindsay Clancy's trial in Massachusetts over whether postpartum psychosis drove her to strangle her three children to death. Prosecutors are calling rebuttal witnesses as they attempt to show the 36-year-old contrived to get her husband out of the house the day of the killings and was not suffering from psychosis. Closing arguments may start Monday. A big ruling for InfoWars' Alex Jones. A Texas State Court of Appeals

0: Letitia James, because the DOJ had unlawfully installed an ally of President Trump as a top prosecutor. As an American rival sends a stark message, the U.S. has demanded the country stop helping Iran or face sanctions themselves. A spokesperson for China's Ministry of Foreign Affairs pushed back, saying in a statement that China believes that military action, sanctions, and pressure tactics are not the solution, instead pushing for dialogue. As for Iran,
1: Iran's parliamentary speaker saying Iran is not backing down and saying it will fight and will withstand the economic pressure.
0: Fox's Jonathan Hunt. Crude oil prices are slightly higher. U.S. crude at $86.98 a barrel. 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
0: Some beef prices may be headed lower soon after the U.S. relaxes rules on imports.
5: Live cattle futures dropped after President Trump announced a temporary increase in the amount of beef being imported into the U.S. The U.S. will allow up to 300 metric tons, slightly higher than a standard U.S. ton, of imported ground beef for 90 days. The meat will be sold at 25% below current market prices and will not be subject to higher tariffs. The move is aimed at easing the run-up in beef prices. Also, the Justice Department is investigating the nation's largest meat packers. American cattle and rancher groups have pushed back against importing foreign beef. The shortage of cattle in the U.S. has been driving up livestock costs. Jenny Coselda, Fox News.
0: A justice in Britain orders Prince Harry and six others, including Elton John, to pay an initial £9.5 million, or $13 million U.S. dollars, to the publisher of Britain's Daily Mail following their failed invasion of privacy case. On a lighter note, Madame Tussauds of London is having some fun with Prince Harry and Meghan Markle's plans to move back to the U.K.
6: The museum gave their wax figures suitcases and parked them next to a royal guard, then moved the couple into its British culture section, along with William Shakespeare, soccer star Harry Kane, and naturalist David Attenborough. The real Harry and Meghan are expected to move back from California later this month, 6 years after stepping away from royal duties. Their wax figures made a similar move back then, getting separated from the rest of the royal family. Matt Murphy, Fox News.
0: And FIFA bans three Argentina players for fighting with Spain after the World Cup final. It also fined two of those players $90,000 each. I'm Carmen Roberts, and this is Fox News.
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9: 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Some sun, then turning cloudy with a couple of afternoon showers and thunderstorms possible for today. High near 80. Tonight, partly cloudy, low 65. Tomorrow, it's going to be mostly cloudy with a thunderstorm possible in the afternoon. High near 80. Sunday, partly cloudy with a couple of showers. High 74. And then back to work on Monday. We're looking at mostly sunny skies. High 75.
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1: 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A couple of check-ins on that still to come in the show, but right now it's Friday afternoon, just after 1. It means it's time to eat. 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
0: 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Let's go live to downtown Charleston. Here's Dave Allen.
1: 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Dave Allen and the host here. No Amanda Bear today. She is off. She will be back with us on Monday. Stephanie Pauly, Ryan Nicholson, our producers today. WVRC Media Cares for Kids Radiothon continuing. We'll have a couple of check-ins, a couple of your favorite WVRC Media radio personalities out of Martinsburg, Charleston, and Morgantown are going to join us coming up a little bit later on. Also, Mark Curtis, always one of your favorite personalities, is going to join us with political commentary coming up. But as we do every Friday at this time, we'd like to introduce you to another spot serving us some good grub across the great state of West Virginia. And today, it's one of the more uniquely named businesses as far as eateries go, but I can tell you the food is darn good because I've eaten there several times. Matter of fact, I had lunch there today, and I'll tell you that story in just a bit. It is called The Bucket, not one but two different locations here at the Charleston area. Chris Adkins is the owner, and he joins us now. Chris, good afternoon. Welcome to the show.
2: Hi, Dave. How you doing?
1: I am doing fine. All right, so tell us where the name The Bucket comes from. How'd you get this idea, and where does the name come from?
2: Well, we started scratching out ideas on paper. We wanted to, the original building was a little older, so we wanted to kind of try to wrap that in there, but make it welcoming for everybody to come in there. So it was going to be the Rusty Bucket, but that name was already taken, so we just cut Rusty off of it and put the Bucket. And it's something that you can find anything in there, and everybody's welcome in there.
1: Oh, yeah. And that's
2: how we got there.
1: Yeah, we're going to get into that in just a little bit. Now, tell people exactly, again, you have two locations. We'll cover them both, but we'll talk about the first one, the original. Where is it exactly located? How do you describe it to people outside the Charleston area?
2: Yeah, so we're located in Dunbar. It's over on 4030 Washington Street West. And if you're coming through Dunbar, and you're going the back way to Cross Lanes, we're sitting there right on the right. It used to be, back years ago, it used to be the Garden Gazebo Center.
1: Okay, and it's a very large facility, and one of the things that you do there, I know you have music from time to time. You've got a really cool tiki bar set up. It's a go-to location when there's ball games on. You've got a huge parking lot. You've got a nice piece of property there, Chris.
2: Yes, sir. We've got about 4.5 acres there, and we've kind of rehabbed that whole area, made it a tiki bar, and there's kind of like, I guess people like to call them Easter eggs around, but they're kind of, they're tributes to our mining culture here in the state of West Virginia. So it's a very, it's, I like to keep it unique.
1: I want to talk about your dedication to the coal mining community in West Virginia, because that's, you know, that's also a part of who you are, and we can get into that a little bit later on, but that's where I always thought that maybe some of the bucket came from. You know, I mean, you talked about how you got the name, but I always sort of saw it as a little bit of a tribute to coal miners as well.
2: Absolutely. Everybody's got their lunch buckets they carry underground, and whether they're the plastic ones they're carrying today, the old metal ones that, you know, from back in the day that some people still carry, you can use it for that too.
1: My father carried one until the day he retired, and people, my stepmother would say, "Why would you not get rid of that lunchbox?" And he was just like, "It's one I've always carried. That's mine," and he wouldn't part with it for anything. Talk about the second location, because you got a second location now.
2: Okay, yeah. So to kind of wrap that together with mining too, Dave, is the pepperoni rolls actually originated from feeding miners underground. It's what the wives would make for them, because it could sustain a full ship underground and not go bad. That's how that all got started, right here in our state.
1: And your pepperoni rolls are fantastic. We'll get to those in a moment. Tell me about the second location.
2: Second location, we're up at Eagle View, so we're overlooking the city of Charleston. It's a beautiful spot. Regardless if it's sunshine or rain or whatever, you're overlooking the entire valley, so you can see as far as Marmette and all the way down to South Charleston from top of the hill. It is just an absolutely beautiful place. We're happy to be up there. We've been open November

0: 21st will be 1 year that we've been open at that spot.
1: And what's the response been to it so far, Chris?
0: It's been good. We had some, hurdles to come over originally, but we've got most of those behind us, and now we're starting to add, different things in up there with the music and other fun things that we're doing for that community, and then inviting everybody around the area as well.
1: Let's go back to Dunbar for a moment. When did you open that restaurant?
0: That location opened up October the 20th of 2017.
1: Okay, and you've been going strong ever since, because I've never been in there that it wasn't completely packed, and it's because that's a testament to you, the environment, and also the food. And so let's get to it. Let's talk about the food. You mentioned your pepperoni rolls. You are known for your pepperoni rolls, but they're not what one would think is traditional pepperoni rolls. You do yours a little bit different.
0: Yeah, that's it. We like to always be a little bit different. And of course, I love the old school pepper roll that's baked. Ours are deep fried. We take a pizza dough and just make your regular traditional pepperoni roll, and then we deep fry it, and it makes it nice and crispy and golden brown. And we serve it with a little bit of marinara, and they're just fantastic. They come out hot and cheese is melting out of them. Just really good.
1: They're fantastic. It's one of my favorite things on the menu. You can't go wrong with a burger at the Bucket. I'll tell you that. Your burgers are fantastic.
0: Yeah. And we've actually been improving those a little bit. We've made some changes. We've introduced the little Sasquatch burger, which is a double patty burger with an egg on top. It's phenomenal. Really, really good. And then we've recently added the flat burger, which is it's our own recipe of meat. We mix it up, and it's kind of our version of a smash burger. But it's really good, and people have been liking it very well.
1: You're known for the traditional and the classic bar food, because you offer the wings and you offer everything else. But occasionally you got something else that is kind of surprising to a lot of people. And I don't know whether you said this on the menu or not, but one of my coworkers, a big shout out to Tim, and you know Tim very well, he loved some of your chicken dishes that you had there.
0: Yep. Tim was, of course, I've known Tim for several years now, and we did anything from breakfast with him to some of the skinny chicken, which
1: skinny was, chicken, that's what it was.
0: That's right. The skinny chicken was and easily named. If you eat enough of this only, you end up being skinny. So we named it the skinny chicken.
1: One of my favorite things you had on the menu from time to time is when you have your chili on the menu. It's fantastic.
0: Yeah, we get into the colder months. We start adding in chili, and then we've got the cream of broccoli and some other good soups on there. And we keep trying to give our customers what they're asking for. And we can't always do it, but a lot of times if they ask for something, and we'll go research a little bit and see if we can add it to the menu. If we can, we certainly will. Well, we've got steaks. We've got steaks that are coming now. So we've redone those. It's going to be exciting.
1: I want to talk about your wings, too, because you're known for your wings, and they are they're really, really good. I know you've got the traditional bar food type wings, but you've got some different flavors as well.
0: We do. Yeah, we've got what we call the bucket sauce is one of our most favorite sauces on there. It's kind of our own twist. But the wings, we went through a self-evaluation period, and we lost the wing competition. I wasn't totally satisfied with that, so I went back in, did some more research, changed a few things, and now we have a process, and our wings are phenomenal. Anybody that has wings there can tell you they're really good.
1: And the bucket sauce, so that's kind of what you're known of. I have seen people come in there and say, I want a burger with a side of bucket sauce. I want... here, I'm going to put this on this napkin and chew on it for a while. That's how good the bucket sauce is.
0: That's exactly right. Yeah, it's kind of like it's almost like an Asian thing. Got a little bit of spice to it and a little bit of sweets. And it's really, really good. I like it.
1: And you also do catering from time to time. And one of the reasons why I wanted to offer you to come up on the lunch spot today is because you were kind enough to provide food for the radiothon that we're doing for the WVRC Media Cares for Kids radiothon, and you gifted our staff and auxiliary members that are helping out with some delicious barbecue meat. Just the meat and the buns were fantastic, and your mac and cheese, man, I'll tell you, your mac and cheese is off the charts.
0: Well, thank you. We've got great staff. They put the processes together and follow it, and of course we're extremely happy to be a part of anything that involves helping kids. To try to give a little leg up and help them along the way, that's what we're here for.
1: And you do music from time to time. I know you've done, like I said, it's kind of a go-to destination here in the Kanawha Valley when there's big games on, because you get TVs everywhere, so you kind of got that vibe going on as well.
0: Yep, we do. We'll put big screens out on the deck and have outside gatherings there. We always have the sports and stuff on the inside TVs everywhere. And then any type of big gaming events, we usually try to do something special wrapped around those. And we're looking forward to doing that at the Eagleview location this year. We're just trying to figure out which one we're going to do it on.
1: Yeah, and I would say there at Eagleview, because there's quite a big housing complex up there. As a matter of fact, some of our staff lives up there, so I would think that would be a natural people to be able to just be able to walk there and have some wings and a cold beer or two, or diet soda, or regular soda, whatever they want. It's just that kind of place, and it's a great environment too. I mean, it's not the kind of place you're going to have to fight your way out of or anything like that. It's just a good family style atmosphere to enjoy a game, to enjoy some great food. And I mean, you should just hire me to do your commercials, man.
0: Come on in, Dave. We need all the help we can get.
1: And well, I know you need all the help you can get, because I also know, Chris, you're also an avid Dallas Cowboys fan, am I? So you definitely need all the help you can get there.
0: Well, you know, when I was in the Army, the Cowboys ruled football, and then since then I've been waiting for them to do it again, but I'm still waiting. But I'm still a fan and always will be.
1: Always, man. Hey, we're undefeated and we're Super Bowl bound this year. We may play in it, we may sit in the stands, but we're Super Bowl bound this year. Before I let you go, I want to talk a little bit about your background. Have you always been somebody that, even when you didn't own a restaurant, Chris, were you always somebody that was just tinkering around on the grill out back or the kitchen? How did you get into cooking yourself?
0: Well, that goes back to pretty good ways. You know, when my mother was alive, she told me, she said, if I can teach you to cook, she said, you'll be self-sufficient. So she did that to me when I was really young, and we did, you know, homemade pizzas and stuff in the kitchen, and that kind of kicked it all off. And you know, then through my mining career and stuff, I've always, you know, sat down and enjoyed great places. I usually try to go local if I can. And I was like, well, if I can do it on one side, I should be able to do it on the other. So that's kind of what kicked us all off.
1: And you're a veteran, so I want to say thank you for your service, but also want to say thank you to your dedication to the coal industry, because in first time I met you, we were sitting there at your restaurant. Somebody introduced me to you, and you and I had about a 30-minute conversation about coal mining. You're very proud of your background in the coal industry.
0: Yes, sir. Yeah, well, I've been in it close to 30 years, and it's been good for me and my family for generations. My grandfather, he was in Paint Creek as a coal miner, a superintendent there, and then my father worked in an explosives for years, and then of course here I am, you know, 27 years later, I'm still plugging away at it. It's been really good for our family and our state, so I'm a big advocate for our coal mining.
1: Well, amen to that. You got an active social media page. Of course, I know you're online everywhere, and we talk about you on the radio from time to time. If you're in the Charleston area, or if you're not, make that short drive and go up to Eagleview for that location, or the one in Dunbar as well, and you'll love it. It's a great atmosphere, folks. Trust me. Like I said, you always got sports on the TV, you got great chicken wings, you got great meals in general, and you give back to the community, so that means a whole lot to us. Chris Adkins from The Bucket, appreciate you being here. Congratulations on being this week's lunch spot.
0: Yeah, thanks, Dave. It was good talking to you.
1: All right, absolutely. Chris Adkins from The Buckets. It is a very unique place. I mean, I've not been to the one at Eagleview yet, but I have been to the one in Dunbar several times, and the wings, the burgers, you cannot go wrong. They have the official Dave Allen endorsement, so there you go, Chris. I'll send you a bill for that. If you'd like to nominate somebody to be our lunch spot, again, it could be a place like Chris Adkins has at The Bucket in Dunbar. It can be a bakery. It can be five-star dining. It can be some places that does cold sandwiches or cheeseburgers or whatever. We don't care. Just drop us an email, midday@wvmetronews.com. 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Our only rules are, is we do want it to be something that's locally owned and operated. You can have more than one location. I was joking with Chris on the phone this morning. I said, well, I guess technically you're a franchise now, but he's not really. He just has two locations. They can have more than one or two or three locations, but we're not looking for national chains. We're looking for locally owned West Virginia places that just serve up great food. That is the only requirement. 304-TALK-304, that's the text line. Or you can email us midday@wvmetronews.com or reach out to either Amanda or myself on social media. 121, we will take a break and come back after this. 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
7: 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They're taking selfies and oversharing. 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It's about listening. Listening to what's actually happening with our fellow veterans. 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If only we can pick up the trail. 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
1: 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We are heard all over the great state of West Virginia on great radio stations like WJLS and Beckley, our flagship here in Charleston, WCHS, WKMZ Clarksburg, WDNE in Elkins, WKLP Kaiser, WVOW Logan, WEPM Martinsburg, WAJR in Morgantown, WSLW White Sulphur Springs, WKKX and WVLY in Wheeling. And I want to say this, and I don't think Chris would from the bucket would mind me mentioning this, because he just sent me a text during the break there and thanked me for having him on the show today. And again, I don't think he would care for me to mention this. He said, if you get a chance, check out the Bryce Tate Memorial page. And someone that's close to Chris helped set this up. And what this has to do, there's a point in what I'm saying here. Bryce Tate was a young man from here in the Kanawha Valley, he was a student at Nitro High School, who was he was a victim of sextortion. And you may have heard the story. He was a young man, he's a high school student that developed a relationship online, and it happened within a matter of hours with someone that he thought was a teenage girl. It turns out it was someone they believe out of the country, and then tried to extort this, as they called it, sextort this young man, and the young man took his own life. And his father, Adam, has made it his life's mission to warn other parents about the dangers of sextortion, because many parents like Adam were just sort of like, well, what is this? I thought my son was just online, and next thing I know, he tragically has committed suicide. And this all happened again within a matter of hours. Young, bright kid, basketball player, great student athlete. And took his own life, and he was in his mid-teens because of this. And it really shocked the community here in the Kanawha Valley. And the reason that I bring that up is because, as I said, the owner of the Bucket, Chris, and the Tate family were very good friends, and that's why they put up this memorial page as a tribute to this young man, but also as a way to try to warn parents about the dangers of sextortion. That's one of the great things I love about dealing with these businesses that we do all the time with here on the radio, and that we do when we do the lunch spot and places like that. These are people, there's a reason why we want to spotlight local businesses, because this is the kind of things that they do. And I mentioned we have our WVRC Media Kids Cares for Kids Radiothon going on as we speak. All of our stations around the state are involved in it. As a matter of fact, the other side of the break, we're going to talk to some of your favorite personalities that are all there together. But when we reached out to Chris in the Bucket and said, here's what we're doing, he said, tell me what you need, and he provided our staff food. Because sometimes they were all the running around, we don't get a chance to eat. I know, you're thinking Dave Allen doesn't get a chance to eat? I make a chance to eat. But sometimes we don't, and that's one of the great things about dealing with the businesses like the Bucket and so many others, not just them, but so many others that help out when we need help in times of need. That's what West Virginia does. All right, we'll take a break. As I said, after the bottom of the hour break, we are going to spend a little bit more time talking about the Radiothon with some of your favorite WVRC media personalities, and Mark Curtis is here as well. So stay with us.

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1: West Virginia Metro News, I'm Jeff Jenkins. Secretary of State Chris Warner will soon issue an order that vote canvassing that happens in counties after each election increase the number of precincts that are randomly selected for the canvass from 3 to 5%. Secretary of State Chief of Staff Deke Kersey says the change is being made in connection with federal funds that now require at least 5% of precincts to be part of any canvass.
2: What we don't want to do is get into a scenario where a county selects each in the precincts and it ends up being less than 5% of the ballots, which would disqualify the state from receiving up to 20% of the funds available under the 2026 Homeland Security Grant Program.
1: Kersey explained the change earlier today at the State Election Commission. Kersey says the county clerks have been notified. Those against flock cameras in Huntington are trying to get the issue on a ballot. They are canvassing Huntington communities today and tomorrow for signatures. Huntington City Council approved a flock security camera contract earlier this summer. U.S. Senator Jim Justice says it's been a tough summer in West Virginia with several devastating floods. Justice says West Virginia's mountains are beautiful, but they also can enhance flooding. He says he's hopeful some steps can be taken in the future to decrease the severity of floods.
3: You know, if you'll remember way back, you know, on the state addresses, you know, I proposed a lot of lake construction and stuff like that, flood control. Our mountains, when it rains, it's bad.
1: Justice says he also supports having money on hand to help flood victims. 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
1: There's an announcement scheduled for this hour on the campus of Marshall University. It's being made at the Brad Smith Center for Business and Innovation. The announcement is about a new idea district partner. A large crowd expected at the Willie Acres Arena in Logan tomorrow for funeral services for Willie Acres. The former Mountaineer basketball player, state championship player and coach, and longtime Logan County commissioner died earlier this week at the age of 89. The funeral starts at 2 tomorrow, visitation from 11 until 2. From the Metro News Anchor Desk, I'm Jeff Jenkins.
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1: Welcome back to the show. 26 away from 2 o'clock. Mark Curtis will join us with political commentary coming up in just a bit. Next hour, Joe Mercado is in with our weekend sports blitz. Also, we're going to talk to the marketing director for GoMart. They are a very, very big part of our WVRC Media Cares for Kids campaign, the radiothon going on. So we'll talk to those folks and Open Line West Virginia coming up as well. We're going to go live to Morgantown right now, where we've got a cast of characters, I understand. Some of your favorite WVRC Media personalities are there. Some of your favorite ones, and also Logan Scott. I'm kidding. Hey, guys, how we doing?
2: Well, energized.
1: All right. So, Logan, we will start with you since I was picking on you because, you know, you're like the next office by me, and that's what we do.
3: Yeah, right.
1: How have things been going from your perspective so far?
3: Things are going great, and I have to share this. This is my favorite stat. We're in front of Milan Puskar Stadium. Milan Puskar Stadium holds 60,000 WVU fans, and WVU Medicine Galisano Children's treated over 180,000 families last year. So three Milan Puskar stadiums.
1: Wow, that's incredible. And I appreciate you bringing that up because we throw these stats at people a lot, and sometimes we lose sight of how many kids that this facility actually helps. And it's not just West Virginians even. It's kids from all over. Rona or Jamie, either one of you can weigh in on that. It's kids from all over.
2: Yeah, I mean, we're here in the Eastern Panhandle, you know, and then we also reach into Maryland, Western Maryland, and to see the number of kids that end up coming from Washington County, Maryland, and even beyond, we see some kids from Ohio, and it's just amazing the reach that WVU Medicine, Children's Galisano has.
4: If I could add to that, too, I was going to say this that how much the hospital has grown and changed and how they're always adding new programs. They're always looking for new items every year that we're here. For example, they needed two virtual reality goggles that were $2,000 each to distract the kids. And these goggles are able to go through MRI machines so that the kids don't wiggle around. Greer Industries stepped in and donated six of them.
2: Oh, my
1: God. Nice. Yeah. Nice. That's good stuff. That's
2: what a dry at a place.
1: That's part of that we're proud to live here too stuff, if we can pat ourselves on the back a little bit as well, because that's what we do. And so, I mean, our listeners, we have the greatest listeners in the world. I say that all the time, the greatest corporate sponsors. I mean, it just blows me away the way that people step up. And people that, I mean, you guys know about the major donations, and that's all very important. But people that will text in and donate, you know, what is it, 13 bucks a month, something like that. You know, a dollar here, a dollar there. Guys, it all adds up.
3: Absolutely. I mean, little adds up to more. And if everybody can give $5, $10, $20, it all is going to add up for the kiddos and families here at WVU Medicine Galisano's.
4: Especially during the power hour where sponsors have doubled the donations and matching dollar for dollar, that's where it really gets crazy around here.
1: Explain exactly when the power hours are and how they work.
2: So the next power hour is going to be in the 4 to 5 o'clock hour and our final hour. And so just imagine, say you give $15. Well, that's going to be a $30 donation. $100 goes to be a $200 donation, and so on. And so your becoming a miracle maker really does do that for the kids, because it's doubling the power of what you're giving. And so it's really amazing to watch people wait until those power hours to give, because it really starts to ramp up, is what I've noticed.
1: And Rona, talk about being in that environment and being up there not only with our brothers and sisters from the industry and from the company, but also actually getting to see, you know, from time to time, the parents that are there, the kids that are there, and the staff that is there. Talk about actually being in the environment where you guys are now.
2: You know, having the parents and the families come through and tell their stories really puts you in that place of where they were when they found out their child was diagnosed, or when their child had an accident, or when their child needed care immediately. You start to feel like, oh my goodness, what must that have felt like for you when you had to be rushed here? You didn't think to change your clothes, bring your this, bring your that, and the things that they give them, whether it's meal vouchers, hotel vouchers, and you start to realize why this becomes almost like a family community. And, you know, the nurses, doctors, everybody that's caring for the children, they become like second family to them. And you're starting to notice that.
4: I was going to, my own son's was struggling to breathe on Easter Day, and we brought him straight to WVU Medicine, Golisano Children's Hospital. And it was really incredible, the thing. And we thought we'd be here for a couple hours, and it turned into almost 3 days. And it really was an eye-opening experience for me, as every year we're here at Radiothon raising money, and I was actually one of the people benefiting from that, and that really impacted me.
1: And I want to get some good behind-the-scenes juice up there, all right, between the stackles.
4: Because, that's the tea, you guys.
1: Well, because that's what our listeners want to know about right now, all right? So, because, you know, they follow us, and like as I said, your favorite WVRC media radio personalities. All right, so give me some fun stuff that's gone on behind the scenes that maybe didn't necessarily make it to the air, but it's going to make it to the air now.
3: Well, I mean, if listeners could see that we're always constantly eating, snacking, drinking the caffeine. I mean, I'm on like my 6 Celsius energy drink for the day, so I'm wired, ready to go.
4: I was going to say that, too. I feel like I'm ready to burst. I've had so much pizza.
2: Right. And I will say, I have taken home any leftovers because I'm like, oh, homegrown pizza, going with me. Okay, fine. There's some pepperoni rolls. If they're not getting taken, they're going with me. So it's been a lot.
4: And really, it is like a big family reunion. Yeah, there are some people within the company that I only get to see once a year. And it's really just brothers and sisters coming together, having a good time, and for a great cause.
1: And I just have a sneaking suspicion that I know the people at the hospital and stuff. I know that they're like, oh, we so appreciate what you're doing. But they're probably thinking, God, will these people go home?
4: people are so loud.
1: Because let me tell you, having been in this business for 38 years, I can tell you, radio people, when they are in general population with people that aren't radio people, and they're all trying to outdo each other with these type A plus personalities, it can be a little bit much for people that aren't part of it.
2: But are you trying to say we're extra? Are you trying to say we're extra? Because we absolutely are.
1: Say that at all. I'm shy and quiet and demure and keep to myself.
3: Yeah.
1: So, but hey, guys, thank you guys for going up there. And I know we got folks from our radio stations all over, and not just the on-air people, but the behind-the-scenes people that you don't always hear about. Everybody's up there, and this is going to be going on throughout the day. And hats off to all of our sponsors that have made it all possible, to people that have sent the food. I mentioned the bucket, who even, you know, helped us. We're not doing as much here in Charleston as you guys are up there, but we're pushing it out as well. And our good friend Chris, by the way, Logan, you missed some delicious barbecue here today, just so you know.
3: Save some for me, okay? Put it in the fridge in my office.
1: Pulled pork barbecue, mac and cheese, the homemade chips. Yeah, it's good stuff, Logan. I'm sorry you missed it, buddy.
3: It's all right. And I have to do this, a shameless plug.
1: Yeah.
3: You can become a miracle maker, $15 a month, 50 cents a day, or you can make a one-time donation. Text WVU Kids to 34984, or you can call 1-877-719-5437.
1: That's not a shameless plug, buddy. That's what we're here to do, all right? That's what we're here
2: right.
1: to do. And, again, as I said, next hour I'm going to actually be speaking to one of the people that's been a big part of this, and that's the marketing department at GoMart. They're going to join me coming up during the next hour. All right, Rona, Logan, Jamie, and Rochelle. Because we took Rochelle's phone to do this, all right? So appreciate you guys joining us. Continue to have fun and be safe when you go back to your respective homes. And God bless you all for what you're doing. Thanks a lot.
3: Thank you. Save that barbecue.
1: Yeah. That barbecue's long gone. But I, Logan, I'm sorry. I gave it to Ryan. I said, Ryan, take care of this for Logan. And that pretty much took care of that. So, all right. We got 18 minutes away from 2 o'clock. 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Visit selangolaw.com. We'll take a break. Mark Curtis coming up next. Stay with us.
0: We'll be right back. 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
2: 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Stephanie Pauly, Ryan Nicholson, our producers today. Next hour, we'll have Joe Mercado in with your weekend sports blitz, getting you ready for the weekend in sports. Again, football, it's just around the corner, man. Just calm down. Next weekend, we'll get into high school football here in West Virginia. It's already started in our surrounding states. And then a couple of weeks, we'll really get into the meat of the college football season with Marshall, WVU, all the West Virginia, the MEC schools, and your favorite college teams as well. So it's getting to be the most wonderful time of the year, and the final preps are going on. Joe Mercado will tell us about that. Also, next hour, we are going to talk to Ian Stewart, who is the marketing director of GoMart, about their involvement in the WVRC Media Cares for Kids Radiothon, and we'll get to Open Line West Virginia as well. Bring in now our good friend, Mark Curtis. Good afternoon, sir. Welcome to the show.
3: Good afternoon from a windy Lauderdale by the sea. I hope that doesn't affect our interview. It's really blustery.
2: Well, you know what? We'll try to make do as best we can. One of the big stories that I wanted to touch on with you, and I mean, I've said about the national debt, Mark, what is it going to take for the average person to care? And I think it's going to be once they see that it affects them. Well, the national debt is now going up under, and it doesn't matter who the president is, whether it's Trump, whether it's Biden, Republican or Democrat, it is soaring, and there's no indication for me that anybody's taking this seriously. You say what?
3: Well, I don't think anybody has a plan. I mean, this is crazy. You know, it hit 9.3 trillion during George W. Bush's term during the Great Recession of 2008. Then it tripled under Trump 1 and Biden during the COVID crisis to $27 trillion. Now this week it hits $40 trillion. But Margaret Spellings, who runs an organization called the Bipartisan Policy Center, said this is going to start costing people prices they pay on things, their ability to save money, invest money, and sooner or later it's going to affect the average person in a very direct way. And I think all of a sudden this becomes a sleeper issue in the 2026 midterm elections.
2: And speaking of the election, it looks like another socialist Democrat picked up a victory.
3: This is becoming a recurring theme everywhere, where more and more states are being faced with the choice of, do we vote for a mainstream moderate Democrat, or do we vote for one that isn't avowed socialist? And down here in Florida, State Representative Andy Nixon, a socialist, won the primary where there are very well-regarded national security expert Alan Vindman, who is very well-financed and thought to be the favorite. She pulled it off. I don't think she's going to get elected in November, but this is happening every week in a multiple places.
2: Well, and I think it's very interesting to me when you look at the Democratic Party right now, because you're more mainstream, moderate, or not even moderate, just the what you would call the establishment Democrats, Mark. I mean, they're kind of looking around at this thinking, well, we thought our battle was going to be against Trump, or our battle was going to be against MAGA or the modern Republican movement or whatever. But it turns out there's a much bigger battle within their own party for their voters than what they thought there would be.
3: It really is, and it's a tug of war for the hearts and souls of the Democratic Party. And you can't imagine them finding this as a path to victory in the presidential race in 2028. How can you take a party that's this divided now to rally around perhaps a socialist candidate for president? I don't think so. I don't think this country's there yet.
2: What is the Trump's endorsement power? What is it worth these days?
3: Well, that's a mixed bag, too, because he, of course, endorsed Byron Donalds, a black congressman from here in Florida, for governor. If Byron Donalds won, he will be the nominee for the Republican Party here in Florida. On the other hand, he endorsed a woman
2: All right, Mark, we're losing you really bad. You're losing the battle to the wind, I think, my friend.
3: Oh, I'm sorry. Well, let me turn a little bit. Anyway, Trump endorsed the school superintendent in Wyoming for governor, and she lost. So, you know, his endorsement has done very well in congressional races, in U.S. Senate races, but governorships are completely independent of, in many ways, of the federal government, what goes on in Washington. So he's lost now five of his endorsed nominees where five endorsed candidates for governors of five states have lost their races.
2: And now he's endorsed.

0: Senator Darlene Graham, who's, of course, the one that was appointed to replace her late brother, Senator Lindsey Graham, who passed away recently. And she won the additional primary but didn't capture the majority. So now this week she's going to take on the Republican Ralph Norman in a runoff primary for the nomination. Your take on that?
1: Well, Ralph Norman is a sitting congressman from South Carolina. He's been there for years. She was asked during their debate this past week if the South China Sea and Taiwan were of U.S. national security interest. Let me read her direct quote. Quote, national security is not my thing. And then she added, I'm not that informed on national security. Direct quotes. Well, that, of course, national security was one of Lindsey Graham's big issues. He was in the Ukraine the day before he died trying to negotiate a peace deal. And for her to go out there, I mean, her challenger, Ralph Norman, said, you know, the U.S. Senate is not a place for on-job training. You have to know about these issues now. You just can't go there and learn, you know, from square one. So this could be a tight race Tuesday. And Trump just announced within the last 20 minutes that he's going to South Carolina this weekend to campaign for her. And first, I think he believes she's
0: in. All right, Mark, I need you to turn back the other way.
2: Okay.
0: You're fine for a while, but I don't know but for some reason, you know, you keep all right. Try it again. How are you now?
1: Well, a lot of people call me a windbag.
0: So. There you go. There's too much wind involved there. But to say that direct quote, I'm sorry, that one took me by surprise. That, you know, national security is really not my thing. And you're going to say, be like me or you getting hired and me saying, well, you know, talking's really not my thing. It's like, I don't really like, as a mechanic, I really don't like working on cars. I mean, I mean, where does that come from?
1: I mean, if a voter is looking for a reason not to cast a ballot, she just gave them, you know, ammunition. It's just bizarre.
0: Wow. All right. So for the second time, the U.S. Supreme Court has refused to throw out another judgment, $5 million against the president. And, of course, this has to do with writer E. Jean Carroll, who claims that President Trump sexually abused her in a department store. We all know that story going back in the 1990s. A jury awarded her $5.8 million and another $83 million because Trump allegedly defamed her in 2019. And the Supreme Court, where are they on this as we speak? They're not taking it up, right?
1: For the second time, the Supreme Court said, no, we're not taking the $5 million judgment on the sexual assault case. But the Supreme Court hasn't ruled on the $83 million for slander. And that, of course, happened when Trump was president in 2019. He said some things about her, and she sued for slander and won. His lawyers are claiming he has immunity as president. He was in the White House then, so he's not liable for those statements. Right. We'll wait and see if the Supreme Court will take that up. They haven't decided yet.
0: All right. Hey, Mark, it's always a pleasure, and I'd like to sit here and think, man, it's horrible that you're suffering in that wind down there, but what's the actual temperature right now?
1: It's 90 degrees and mostly sunny.
0: All right. Is there a lot of humidity down there?
1: Not so much, and the waves are kicking up a little bit. I'm going to go in the water as soon as I get off the radio.
0: All right. Sounds good. Mark Curtis, hit it up where people can read your column again to make sure we get it in there.
1: Patch.com. Look for the Across America patch, and it drops Sunday morning. First thing.
0: Mark Curtis, appreciate you, buddy. We'll talk soon. Thanks a lot.
1: Thanks. Bye-bye.
0: All right. It's 1:55. We'll take a break. We'll close out this hour right after this.
3: We'll be right back. 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
4: 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In Ritchie County, the tiny community of Auburn had 15 homes on Main Street damaged or destroyed. County Commission President Randall Riggs.
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5: Welcome back to the show. 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Stephanie Pauly, Ryan Nichols, and our producer today, Dave Allen, flying solo. AB with the day off. She'll be back with us on Monday. 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Talked to Tony earlier today, and he said it's almost all gone. So something to be said for that. 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We'll take a break when we come back. After the top of the hour news, getting ready for the weekend and sports final preparations for the upcoming football season. Joe Picado, who's on the road somewhere, is going to be talking to us about that. Also next hour, the marketing director for GoMart, who's a very, very major part of our WVRC Media Cares for Kids Radiothon. His name is Ian Stewart. He's going to join us next hour, and we'll also get to Open Line West Virginia as well. 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
6: Economic D-Day for Iran is coming. I'm Carmen Roberts, Fox News. The Trump administration is touting a crushing financial campaign against Tehran as it refuses to negotiate or reopen the Strait of Hormuz.
7: This is the next step, are these economic sanctions.
6: U.S. Ambassador to NATO Matt Whitaker on Fox Business.
7: All the military objectives have been accomplished. Have taken out their conventional military. Their Navy is at the bottom of the strait.
6: The administration plans to impose the economic D-Day sanctions on Monday. And as the U.S. puts more pressure on Iran, Vice President J.D. Vance is pushing the administration's America First economic agenda. Speaking a short time ago in his hometown.
8: It is great to be home. It is great to be back in Middletown, Ohio. And it is great to be with the greatest group of American patriots anywhere in the world. God bless you all, and thank you for having me.
6: Vance told a crowd at the steel plant where his grandfather once worked.
8: Not saying it's going to be easy. Or it's all going to happen overnight, but in just 18 months, we have seen an explosion of rebuilding in the American heartland. We have seen trillions with a T.

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0: The defense has rested its case in the trial of a Massachusetts mother accused of killing her three children.
4: Following testimony on postpartum psychosis from a forensic psychiatrist, the defense in the Lindsay Clancy trial rested its case and the prosecution began its rebuttal. Clancy is accused of strangling her three children, all under age six, in January 2023. She has pleaded not guilty by reason of insanity. Her lawyers do not contest that Clancy was responsible for the deaths, but instead argue that she should not be held criminally liable because she was suffering from postpartum psychosis at the time. Prosecutors say Clancy, a former labor and delivery nurse, planned the killings. Tanya J. Powers, Fox News.
0: One of the people at the scene of an actress' death speaks out.
5: The ex-boyfriend of the late actress, Hayden Panettiere, Brian Hickerson, releasing a statement that says in part, Hayden's death remains under investigation, and it is important to allow that investigation to proceed. As has been publicly reported, police confirmed there were no signs of foul play. This comes as the skincare company Neutrogena responds to criticism over not supporting the actress, who was a brand ambassador when she began speaking out about battling postpartum depression. In its statement, Neutrogena promised to make a significant investment in helping women get help for postpartum depression. The hero's actress died Sunday at the age of 36. Monica DeLuca, Fox News.
0: Federal investigators have pulled intact data cards from a state police helicopter and Cessna plane that collided at a small airport in central Pennsylvania, killing the plane's pilot. The NTSB's investigator in charge, Aaron McCarter, calls the recovery of those cards very good news from a data standpoint because neither aircraft would be required to have a large cockpit voice recorder like the large aircraft are. I'm Carmen Roberts. This is Fox News.
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8: 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Some sun, then turning cloudy with a couple of afternoon showers and thunderstorms possible for today. High near 80. Tonight, partly cloudy, low 65. Tomorrow, it's going to be mostly cloudy with a thunderstorm possible in the afternoon. High near 80. Sunday, partly cloudy with a couple of showers. High 74. And then back to work on Monday. We're looking at mostly sunny skies. High 75.
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9: 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Let's get ready for some sports now, though. It's Metro News Midday.
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1: 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Dave Allen in the host chair, Stephanie Pauly, Ryan Nichols, and our producers today. WVRC Media Radio Cares for Kids Radiothon is continuing, and we are going to talk a little bit later on with Ian Stewart. He's the marketing director of GoMart about their efforts involved in all this. And thank you so much to you, the greatest listeners in the world, for everything that you've done so far. More in Radiothon coming up. Also, we'll get to your calls and texts on Open Line West Virginia. Let's bring in Joe Brocato now for Metro News Sports, as we do every Friday. We like to put the news aside just for a moment to talk about the weekend in sports and sports in general. Joe Bro, good afternoon. Welcome to the show.
2: Hey, good afternoon, Dave.
1: Thank you for being here. I know you're always a busy guy year round, but especially getting ready for the high school football season, going to the different camps and talking to the coaches and the players and so on and so forth. Where have you been most recently?
2: The last stop I had was Clay County earlier this week, and that will be posted. That preview will be posted middle of next week. Wirt County, Roan County, and Spring Mills also to be posted very soon. So the last stops on the tour are about to be posted in the next couple of days.
1: And again, if your school has not been listed yet, it will be. Just give Joe time. He'll have it up on the website and the social media as well. As a sports journalist, Joe, go behind the scenes a little bit. What do you most enjoy about going to these camps and talking to these coaches and players prior to the season?
2: I try to decipher how honest coaches are being when they're either very confident about what they have or maybe underplaying what they have a little bit. So it's kind of nice to talk to coaches year after year and get a sense of exactly what they think about their team. Now, at this point a year ago, for example, Frankfurt was coming off of the state championship in 2024. Their head coach, Kevin Whiteman, was, and understandably so, he had some concerns about replacing so many seniors off of that 2024 title team. So he was a little bit apprehensive maybe about what he had. And then that team continues the unbeaten streak and wins 14 games in an outstanding Class AA state championship game we saw last year. So this year, I think Kevin's got a little bit more confidence in some of the returning players based on what they've done at the varsity level, where maybe they didn't have that proof of concept with some of the players last year, but obviously the results turned out the same way.
1: If there are the schools that you have visited, then again, we're talking with Joe Brocato from Metro News Sports. Of the schools that you have visited and spent time with the coaches and the players and so on and so forth, give me one or two schools that you visited that you think could really surprise a lot of people. Everybody knows who the favorites are going into the season, but if there's one or two of those schools that you think, well, you know what, we didn't really, I mean, based on what I saw, these schools could be really good. Who would those schools be?
2: Well, I think one kind of stands out in the sense that, you know, a lot of the schools that I do visit are schools that are coming off of very good years, or you kind of think that they're going to have a very good year this year. Now, South Charleston had a bit of a rough year last year, going 2-8 with lots of young players in the lineup, but you're kind of assuming that they're going to make marked strides this year in their second season under head coach Donnie Mays. You just look at some of the talent that they have there, guys that are getting top-level Division I looks like Tramell Musgrove. So I certainly think that South Charleston will be able to make improvements off of that 2-8 record. How far they're ultimately able to go remains to be seen, but I think that's a team that you can count on is probably going to make a big, big jump in 2026.
1: And I want to give a big shout out to the alma mater, because you know I put Logan on top anytime I can. And but I will say this, they legitimately, for the first time, and I couldn't tell you how long, have a D1 prospect. And it's been, I mean, maybe forever ago. I mean, literally forever. Logan football has had a D1 prospect. And this Lambert kid down there, they say he's the real deal. And I don't know him personally, but I understand he's getting a lot of looks from a lot of D1 schools. So hopefully he'll land somewhere, you know, that'll make all of us in West Virginia happy. So I'm certainly wishing the best for him. So high school football will get underway next week. We have our Thursday night, kickoff classic, I guess we call it, right?
2: Yep, the WVSSAC kickoff classic. It's one of seven games on that opening night, and it's a rematch of a semifinal game in Class A from a year ago. Clay Battelle playing host to Cameron. Those two teams split two meetings last year. Cameron defeated Clay Battelle in the regular season. The CVs avenged that loss in the semifinal round before advancing

0: to the state championship game. But a couple of new-look teams in some respects. Clay Vitale has to replace most of the starting linemen that they had from a year ago and a couple of other top skilled players. Cameron does bring back a fair amount of what they had from a team that got to the semifinals a year ago. So looking for a pretty competitive matchup, and it's always nice to – well, we kind of end up doing, you know, last year in the kickoff classic, we had two of the larger schools in the state in terms of enrollment, with Morgantown taking on Parkersburg. And we try to, you know, mix it up a little bit so we get a small school matchup, which we'll have with a couple of Class A teams squaring off next Thursday.
1: And a good time to remind you, if you haven't done so already, to make sure you download the Metro News television app, because we have content throughout the season. As far as high school football goes, but not just that, so many other things on Metro News Television. So make sure you download the Metro News Television app. And, of course, week one, as you said, Thursday night, lots of games, more games coming up on Friday. And after the games, as you always do, it is a tradition in West Virginia, tune in to Fred Persinger and the crew for high school game night immediately following your local game. I want to switch to college here just for a moment, because WVU, Marshall, all the schools, you know, are getting ready for their seasons as well. What's coming out of Mountaineer camp this week that you've heard?
0: Well, there's another interview session tonight, another interview session next Tuesday, and then it's into game week for the Mountaineers. But I was able to take in the interview session on Wednesday that Rich Rodriguez had with reporters, and it's he kind of at times can get on a roll a little bit in answering some questions. And a question was posed to him about, you know, the potential number of returning starters from a year ago. And the conversation kind of took a couple of interesting twists and turns. But he asked rhetorically, kind of to himself, how many new starters do we have? And he said 18, 19, 20. We may have 22 new starters. Wait a minute. We have a new kicker and punter. We may be 24 for 24. So, and obviously that's not going to be, you know, Nick Cray on the offensive line is going to be a returning starter that's in the lineup. So it's not going to be a completely new starting lineup. But, you know, I think a lot of Mountaineer fans and maybe casual fans and don't follow it on a day-to-day basis, when they, you know, pile into Milan Puskar Stadium 15 days from now, they're going to get some looks at some players that they haven't seen before playing prominent roles. So it's, if you're trying to make a prediction as to what this team is actually going to do, it's very difficult, but in a way that's, you know, kind of exciting, because we really don't know what to expect with this team, because there's so few guys that have, you know, played major snaps here. Yes, they played significant snaps at other universities and have transferred in, or are they, you know, very accomplished at the high school level, but it's kind of fun when you really don't know what to expect, and that's what we have at WVU this year.
1: Talking to Joe Brocato, and spoiler alert, in the landscape of college football, Joe, that's what it's going to look like next year as well, and the year after that, and the year at that. And you can fill in school name. It's not exclusive to WVU. Fill in your favorite school here, right?
0: But that is the one thing, and Rich Rodriguez made this point on Wednesday, that he hopes players that can establish underclassmen this year, guys that will have eligibility, and certainly that list of guys is going to increase, because now you have the 5-for-5 rule in place where players have 5 years to play 5 years. So a lot more guys that, if they, you know, have remaining eligibility, Rich Rodriguez wants to make sure that they're able to retain, build, and develop. That's a key thing that he has been focusing on. So, you know, is this roster going to be turned over with 80 new players next year? No, it would be a considerable failure if that was the case.
1: Yeah.
0: Because that means that guys that they were counting on to take on big roles didn't build into those. But retaining their top-level guys is priority number one for 2027.
1: I agree. And down, of course, down in Huntington, Coach Gibson is facing some new players coming in. But he does have, you know, some established players that are going to be there as well, including the quarterback, Del Rio Wilson, who's just – it's like preseason award after preseason award for this guy.
0: Yeah, Carlos Del Rio Wilson, very deserving of being the Sun Belt Offensive Preseason Player of the Year. And it is interesting, the number of guys that they have at the quarterback spot, because you have Zion Turner, who's played there and is an accomplished veteran. You also have a guy who may be third on the depth chart right now, but an interesting prospect for the future, and Khalil Wilkins, a former Mountaineer who you know, got significant reps in the game against BYU that they played last year, and Wilkins transferring to Marshall in the offseason. So I think, you know, Coach Gibson has to like the depth that he has in the quarterback room, but obviously Del Rio Wilson is your top line guy for this year, and you're obviously expecting big things from him. I think the biggest takeaway from Tony Gibson over the weekend in the previous scrimmage, and we'll see a couple of more scrimmages before they ultimately tee it up at Penn State 2 weeks from now. But, you know, he was pleased with where they were on the defensive side of the ball, not necessarily where they were on offense. But if you remember from a year ago, there were defensive issues at all three levels for that team. And so that was a major focus in the offseason for Tony Gibson, a former defensive coordinator for many years of his coaching life, to get things right on that side of the ball. And it appears from what he says that he likes the early returns there.
1: Well, let's just remind everybody of the words of the esteemed Northern Dave Wilson, who a couple of weeks ago on Talkline guaranteed a Marshall win in Happy Valley. Just throwing that out there.
0: I did hear that. I had to go back and actually check out the podcast version of that particular broadcast to make sure that what I heard was correct. But I did hear that, yes.
1: Hey, well, you know what? You don't know till you play the game. In the words of somebody more wise than us, that's why you play the game. Hey, Joe, I know that you cut into some personal time to be here with us to handle the Sports Blitz today, so I'll go ahead and let you go. I appreciate you very, very much, and hopefully you get a day or two of rest before you have to start covering all the sports again. Maybe you can hit a golf ball or two while you're out there.
0: Lose a golf ball or two is more the appropriate term. But, yes, that's always a good idea.
1: All right, Joe, bro. Enjoy, man. We'll talk soon. Thanks a lot.
0: Yeah, thanks, Dave.
1: Joe Brocato, Metro News Sports. We call him the hardest working man in radio. And so he, when I talked to him last night about filling in on the Sports Blitz today, he was, I know he had some family things going on, was heading to his home state. And so I appreciate him taking time out of his schedule. I do want to mention this, that if you're in the Charleston area and you are a fan of the Marshall University Thundering Herd, and even if you're not a fan of the Marshall University Thundering Herd, if you just like to come out and party and have a good time, there's a big event that you're going to want to know about. It's happening next Thursday at the Bill Noe Flight School, which is located on the way up to West Virginia International Yeager Airport here in Charleston. It's the annual Paint the Capital City Green, and this is a huge event. And the last time I checked, had not sold out yet, but it will, because it always does. It's actually inside one of the airplane hangars up to Bill Noe Flight School, which is part of Marshall University up at West Virginia International Yeager Airport. Doors are going to open at 6 o'clock next week. You hear from the head football coach, Tony Gibson, head basketball coach, men's basketball coach, Corny Jackson, Julie Fulks, the women's coach. Several other coaches are there. The voice of the Thundering Herd, Steve Cotton, is there doing a little bit of a coach roundtable, you know, asking the coaches. And sometimes we have players there, too, about the upcoming season. There's auctions, and there's a whole lot of great food. Let me just throw that out there as well. I'm going to be serving as the MC along with my tag team partner, Steve Animal, from one of our stations here in Charleston, 98.7 The Mouth of Wild and Wonderful Classic Rock. So we look forward to seeing you there. And, again, I hear from people every year that come out to this thing and go, you know what, don't tell anybody, I'm really not a Marshall fan, but I just like the party, because it is a big, big party atmosphere. It's inside one of the coolest locations in Charleston, and that's the Bill Noe Flight School. I mean, not every day you get to say that you get to party in an airplane hangar. I'm just saying. Herdzone.com if you want more information on that. It is 2:20. We'll get to Open Line West Virginia coming up after the bottom of the hour, but we are going to do something just a little bit different heading into that. It's going to take a little time for our final interview at the WVRC Media Cares for Kids Radiothon. We are going to talk to Ian Stewart, who is the marketing director for the GoMart Corporation. They have been a big, big partner with us this year in the Radiothon, so we are going to talk to him after the bottom of the hour, and then we'll get into Open Line West Virginia. It's 2:20 now. 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
1: 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Again, coming up after the bottom of the hour, doing something just a little bit different. We are going to take a little bit of a break from Open Line West Virginia. I got plenty of texts to get to. We will get to those, but we are going to check in just briefly with Ian Stewart, who is the marketing director for GoMart. Their company is a very big part of the WVRC Media Cares for Kids Radiothon, so we'll check in with them coming up. And then we'll get it Open Line West Virginia after that. Our good buddy Logan Scott, who is, of course, live in Morgantown right now, spent a little time sitting down with some of the folks behind the scenes to make this whole thing possible. Let's listen to this now from Logan Scott.
18: It's the WVRC Media Cares for Kids Radiothon. On the line with me is Dr. Scheibon. She is the Associate Chief Quality Officer, Medical Director of Pediatric Ambulatory Clinics and Vice Chair of Pediatric Ambulatory Operations for WVU Medicine Galisano Children's. Why is it so important for the WVU Medicine Galisano Children's Network of Clinics to provide care close to home for patients?
19: For families, especially across West Virginia, getting a child to an appointment can sometimes mean traveling several hours, missing work or school, and are arranging like childcare, and that adds a cost and burden. We want to remove as many of those barriers as we can. So our goal is to bring the high quality pediatric care as close to home as possible through our clinics, telemedicine, partnership with hospitals across the state. Children can receive more of their care in their own community while still have access to the expertise and resources of WVU Medicine Galisano Children when they need it. So for us, it really comes down to making sure that where a child lives, does not determine the quality of care they can receive.
18: Now, how do providers at the clinics and partner hospitals work to communicate with the team in Morgantown if a child needs more complex care?
19: One of the strengths of our network is that our providers are connected. So we are connected by EMR, we are connected by direct reach, cell phone, and like a direct phone call. Our providers are connected. So when a child needs a higher level of care or the

0: expertise of a pediatric specialist, our community providers in those outreach areas can communicate directly to our teams in Morgantown. We are also continuing to expand services such as telemedicine, e-consult, or inpatient teleconsult, which allow our specialists to support the providers and families across the state. So if a child ultimately needs to come to Morgantown, we want this transition and care to feel coordinated. So our goal is not just to refer a patient somewhere else, is our goal is to work together as a team and make sure that the child gets the right care, the right place, at the right time.
1: And what would you want people to know about the personalized care that your team provides here at WVU Medicine Galisano Children's?
0: We would want families to know that we truly see the child and the family behind every diagnosis. Personalized care means we listen to the family, we understand what matters to them, recognize that every family circumstances are different. So we bring together physicians, nurses, therapists, pharmacists, social workers, many others around the child. So the goal is not to treat as an illness, but to support the whole family through their healthcare journey. And so because we care, we are caring for children from communities across West Virginia and beyond. We also understand the importance of keeping families connected to home whenever possible, because that will increase the compliance to care, and hence patient will have a better healthcare outcome. At the end of the day, we want each family to know that their child is known, that they are heard, and that the entire team is committed to give their child the best care possible and eventually the best health care outcome.
1: Thank you so much, Dr. Scheibon. It's the WVRC Media Cares for Kids Radiothon.
2: Logan Scott, thank you very much. 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It's going to be continuing. 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And our title sponsor for this entire thing, the Snike team at Wealth Enhancement, thank you so much to those folks, because they just step up, just like all of our corporate sponsors do, for whether they're providing food or whether they're providing our facilities or whatever. And you, the listeners, also thank you to you as well. We're going to take a break. When we come back, we are going to speak to the marketing director of GoMart about their team's involvement in this. And then we'll get to Open Line West Virginia. It's Metro News Midday.

0: And now we'll go to the Metro News Anchor Desk for a check of local news. 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
1: West Virginia Metro News, I'm Jeff Jenkins. A door-to-door effort in Huntington neighborhoods today and tomorrow. It's called a rolling rally against flock cameras. Those opponents of the security cameras are trying to get enough signatures to get the issue on the ballot. Meanwhile, Huntington Mayor Patrick Farrell has released an updated proposed ordinance on how flock cameras will be operated in the city. U.S. Senator Jim Justice says the summer of 2026 in West Virginia has been a tough one. We've had flooding in places like Boone County, Raleigh County, parts of Logan County, then the big floods in Upshur and Lewis counties, and then last weekend in Fayette and Kanawha counties. Justice says flooding is devastating, but a part of reality when living in the mountain state.
2: We're always going to have a problem, but we're blessed so much to live in this unbelievable state and all of its beauty and stuff like that. But when it rains, and rains a lot, our mountains, it's all coming quickly.
1: A loss for science education in West Virginia. Al Najjar, the longtime president and CEO of the Charleston-based Clay Center for the Arts and Sciences, suffered a medical emergency earlier today and died. Clay Center Board Chairman Rob Aleph says Najjar took the Clay Center from a Charleston operation to an influence statewide when it comes to teaching science.
3: He was a teacher. He loved science. He loved tinkering with things.
1: Najjar led the Clay Center for more than a decade. You're listening to Metro News, the voice of West Virginia.
4: Come on, Liam, let's go. 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Oh, come on, use your head! 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
1: The State Election Commission voted today to remove Constitution Party candidate Glendon Watts from the general election ballot. He is running for the 5th District State Senate seat. He was removed because he lives in Wayne County, which is already represented in the 5th District by Senator Scott Fuller. Ohio County Circuit Clerk Brenda Miller has announced her retirement. Ohio County's 4 circuit judges will name her replacement until the position can be filled permanently following the 2028 election. From the Metro News Anchor Desk, I'm Jeff Jenkins.
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1: Welcome back to the show. 26 away from 3 o'clock on a Friday afternoon, doing something just a little bit different. We will get to Open Line West Virginia here in a couple of moments, but I do want to put the wraps, not on the entire radiothon, but on my portion of the radiothon by talking to one of our fine partners that's got involved to make it all possible, sponsoring the tote board, I understand, and that's a good friend. Our friends at GoMart. We're talking about the WVRC radio, the WVRC media radio radiothon. That's what it's called. I told you I'm getting tired. Let's bring in Ian Stewart now. He's the marketing director for GoMart. Good afternoon, sir. Welcome to the show.
2: Thank you. Happy to be here.
1: All right. I appreciate you being here. What does it mean for GoMart to take part in an event like the radiothon? Why did you guys decide to get involved?
2: Well, we love to give back to causes in the state. West Virginia company helping in West Virginia any way that we can, and especially when it comes to these children's organizations like WVU Medicine Children's, Children's Home Society. We try to get as active as we can as often as we can.
1: Well, and again, we have some of the greatest listeners in the world, and we have great staff here, but without our corporate sponsors, we simply cannot give back. And I know as somebody, and you know, GoMart is a company that has stores all over the great state of West Virginia, and so chances are, I mean, I'm just going to play the odds here, Ian, chances are very good that either you, someone in your family, certainly one of your employees has had a child that's been helped by the services of the hospital.
2: I have personally spent some time in the hospital, and I can attest personally just how phenomenal the staff is, how phenomenal the facilities are. And we were only there a short time, so I can only imagine the families that are having to spend extended stays there and all of the things that go into that. So we just feel it's really, really important to give back to this cause, to encourage others to do the same, to try to just give these people the most resources that we can.
1: And you mentioned GoMart, and you're a West Virginia-based company. Give me a little bit of a commercial here for GoMart. You're good enough to give up your time and resources, so we'll let you sell something here a little bit. Tell us about GoMart. What's going on with you guys?
2: So lots of exciting things coming in the near future. We're at 104 stores in West Virginia. We just opened a beautiful new location in Bealington, beautiful new location in Summersville. You'll be seeing us in some additional locations in Lewis and Braxton County before the end of the year, and a lot of stores coming next year. So we definitely, you know, encourage you to come out, especially in those new spots, and check out the new layout. Really, really fun, exciting changes to the look of GoMart.
1: All right, and I know you guys are always kind of reinventing yourself and doing different things. I'm a frequent customer at your store just off the Taze Valley exit where I live in Putnam County. So I appreciate.

0: you taking time out of your schedule. I know you had to juggle some things around to be with us, Dave, but we wanted to give you the opportunity to say thank you and to promote your store a little bit. Ian, thanks for being here. Appreciate it, man.
1: Thank you for having me.
0: Ian Stewart, again, he is the marketing director for Go Mart Stores, located, of course, based right here in West Virginia. 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Text line from Panhandle Cleaning and Restoration, and so many other folks have joined to help out with this. Mentioned Go Mart for our tote boards, the giggle breaks that you've been hearing from Poca Valley, some of the phone lines from Best Virginia Heating and Cooling, and, of course, the title sponsor of the Snipe Team and Wealth Enhancement. You can continue to give throughout the day, helping out the wonderful programs that are going on at WVU Medicine Golisano Children's. 22 minutes away from 3 o'clock, let's get into Open Line West Virginia. This is the part of the show that is yours. You can call or you can text 1-800-765-TALK, or you can text 304-TALK-304. Text says, I'm not a Democrat, Dave, but Delegate Pushkin was 100% correct about Jim Justice. The State Democratic Party, to give a little bit of a clarification, yesterday the State Democratic Party released a statement, and during the 12 o'clock hour today, I had in studio with me the State Democratic Party chair and delegate here in Kanawha County, Mike Pushkin, on to talk about that. And basically what the State Democratic Party is saying is they wrote a letter to the IRS asking for an investigation into the finances of the Senator Jim Justice as it pertains to the Greenbrier. And it was not, you know, and this is Pushkin's words. Again, you can go back and listen to the interview. He was on around 12:30 or so this afternoon. You can go back and listen to the podcast on that. It was not really an accusatory way of saying things. All he was saying was is that there should be an investigation by the IRS. And he did get notification that the letter was received by the Internal Revenue Service, and I guess we'll just have to see what happens next. 21 minutes away from 3 o'clock, 1-800-765-TALK, text 304-TALK-304. Text says, RIP to Coach Willie Akers. I hated playing against his teams, but I always respected him. Rest easy, Coach. Yeah, that was, from what I have been told, a lot of folks did not like going into Logan and playing Willie Akers. I can tell you, as a fan in the stands as I was, I saw it on their faces, but a lot of people didn't like to play him anywhere else either because he was he's a tough coach. But, you know, he's one of those guys that I never heard anybody say a bad word about, and that's very rare in this life. And the funeral for Willie Akers is going to be tomorrow at the building itself is known as Logan Memorial Fieldhouse. It's kind of complicated. It's still called the Logan Memorial Fieldhouse, but the arena, which is what they consider to be inside, is known as Willie Akers Arena. So it kind of is either one that you want. But anyway, that's where the funeral is going to be tomorrow. Visitation, whatnot, will be at 11. Funeral will start at 2 o'clock. It will be inside Willie Akers Arena, Logan Memorial Fieldhouse. And they put out a statement earlier today. This gives you an idea of how many people they're expecting at this thing, of which I will be one. They put out a statement, the funeral home in Logan, which, by the way, is owned by Willie's son, James Akers Funeral Home, which is located in Aracoma, which is right outside Logan. They put out a statement earlier today saying that on Middleburg Island, and if you're familiar with this, that's where Logan High School is, that's where Logan Middle School is, the football stadium, Logan Elementary School, which remains closed after a fire, tennis courts, the baseball field. That's all going to be closed tomorrow to through traffic. What they're expecting is they want people to park in the town and walk over. Now, maybe they may look at doing some buses or something like that. That gives you an idea of how many people they are expecting that want to pay tribute to this wonderful, wonderful human being. A great West Virginian, great American, Willie Akers, who passed away earlier this week at the age of 89, Mountaineer legend, Logan legend, and to give you an idea of how many people they are expecting to come to this thing tomorrow, they are basically shutting down the town, literally and figuratively. They're at least shutting down the area in front of Willie Akers Arena because they're expecting that many people to show up at his visitation and his service tomorrow. That says something right there, folks. 241 text, these people in a lot of these areas that keep getting flooded just need to move. I feel for them, but at what point Do you get the message to

0: move. Well, it ain't quite that simple. I agree in theory with what you are saying, but it's hard to tell someone who owns their own land and may not have the means to go anywhere else that they should just up and move. I get it. I mean, I fortunately have never been the victim of a flood. My wife and I lived at one place one time where our yard got flooded and we lost some items in an outbuilding. But I've never experienced that. I haven't. But my first thing would be if I did was, okay, pack it up, we're out. But not everybody has the means to do that. And it's good. It's easy. Appreciate the text. It's easy to say just move, but sometimes it's just not that simple. 242. Text, Mike Pushkin knows why Jimbo isn't getting investigated by the IRS, as do we all know why Jimbo isn't getting investigated by the IRS. Like George Carlin said, quote, "It's a big club and you ain't in it. You and I are not in the big club. And by the way, it's the same big club they used to beat you over the head with all day long. The table is tilted, folks. The game is rigged and nobody seems to notice." Says a texter. Well, you get points for nothing else for quoting the great George Carlin. I'll give you credit for that. Text says, "Everyone screaming about the national debt needs to look directly at the man in the White House now. Your hero Donald Trump is running up debt like you would not believe." Well, I do not disagree, and Mike Pushkin would say, that means you agree, but it did not start with Donald Trump. And we have been on this ride for some time, and unless we change the course right now, I don't care who's elected in 2028, whether it is a Democrat, whether it's a Republican, whether it's a Whig or a Federalist or a Bull Moose. At this point, nobody seems to be interested in it, Republican, Democrat, regardless. They're not interested. And I have seen we still don't know who all is going to run for president, but based on interviews I've seen with the likely candidates, I have not seen one of them yet come out and say that they're going to take this thing seriously. But you know who is going to take it seriously? Your kids and grandkids. That's who's going to have to take it seriously. 244, we'll take a break and come back after this.
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2: 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They were not the only place beaten down by the weather. In Ritchie County, the tiny community of Auburn had 15 homes on Main Street damaged or destroyed. County Commission President Randall Riggs.
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0: 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Dave Allen hanging out with you. Ryan Nicholson and Stephanie Pauly are our producers today. Open on West Virginia, 1-800-765-TALK, text 304-TALK-304. One other thing on the Great Willie Acres. I just received word that they are actually going to live stream his funeral. It will be available on Facebook, I do presume. And the funeral home is James Acres Funeral Home, James-Acres Funeral Home, which is located in Aracoma, which is outside Logan. So they are going to live stream his funeral tomorrow because they're expecting so many people. And I'm just trying to figure out if they have the visitation starting at around 11 in the morning when doors open, and nobody's going to be there. There's no way that everybody's going to be able to get through that line by 2 o'clock when the service starts. So might want to make plans to live stream it, Mountaineer fans. Just saying. 11 minutes away from 3. Text says, hey, Dave, Bill Clinton. There's a reference I wasn't expecting to get today. Bill Clinton celebrated his 80th birthday this week. I know he's the butt of a lot of jokes, but he's the best president of my lifetime. We actually had a balanced budget, says a texter. Text, Greg Thomas, thinking the Democrats will gain seats, is assuming the average voter is rational. I'd have to disagree with Greg. I know for a fact the average voter is nowhere near rational. Evidence, Trump's second presidency. After January 6th, after the lies, after the Epstein files, after running up debt and causing inflation, the average voter elected Trump for a second term. American voters are about as rational as a screen door on a submarine. There's the reference of the day right there. Appreciate that. 1-800-765-TALK, text 304-TALK-304. It's open line, West Virginia. Text says the national debt has doubled over the last 10 years. And guess who was president during the majority of that time? That's right, DJT, baby. Are we winning yet? I see pics online all the time of Capito, Justice, Miller, Riley, etc., traveling all over the place. How about meeting with your constituents? Give him credit. Governor Morrissey does at least show up, says the texter. He does. I will give Governor Morrissey credit for that. He goes into a lot of communities. Now, the one thing that I will take issue, and I do this, Governor, if you're listening, in a mostly joking fashion, is that it seems like in the media we get these announcements about this major announcement, and we get like 10 or 12 a week of that, which is good. Proud of your work, I'm sure, but I don't know that they're all major announcements. But you know what? I appreciate you being out there. And there is something to be said for what the texter just said there. 251, text, the station spent hours yesterday wondering why socialism is gaining popularity again. It's really simple. Big business is greedy and trying to extract every dollar someone makes while sponsoring politicians who are driving down the value of the dollar by giving big business subsidies, in other words, free money. No one likes greedy businesses, nor do they like feeling like they're on the losing end of an extraction scheme, says the texter. Can't take fault with a lot of that. I mean, with a great deal of that, I can't take fault with. I understand. I've never been big on subsidies either myself. But where I do have an issue, and this texter didn't come out and say this directly, but I will just throw this out there. It seems that there are a lot of people in the country that take issue with people that are well-to-do for no reason other than the fact that they are well-to-do. And in America, the American dream is harder and harder to achieve than it's ever been. I'm not going to lie about that. It's not. It's not the same world. When I entered adulthood, 18, 20 years old as I was, it was a lot harder now than what it was then. I get that, but it can still happen. It can still happen, but you got to be willing to work. 252 text says, so we're supposed to get excited that we may get some clean water after 100 years of neglect. Miss me with that, Dave. All right. That'll be the final text of the week. I do want to remind you before we slide on out of here again about the WVRC Media Cares for Kids Radiothon. 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Thank you, thank you, thank you so much to everybody for making it possible. We ain't done yet, though, folks. Keep it going. Keep it going. 253, we'll take a break, and I will shut her down right after this. 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
3: You know you're on camera, right, when you're doing that? And you know your mic's not on.
4: I'm just trying to help out. I'm just trying to give you moral support here.
3: Ladies and gentlemen, here he is, a man who's been busy trying to complete his upcoming Netflix docuseries, Chuck Cunningham, What Really Happened to Richie and Joni's Brother.
4: That's right.
3: It's Dave Weekly.
4: How you doing?
3: I'm doing well.
4: I'm doing good, too. I've got Tony Trischka coming on in about a half an hour. The father of Newgrass music.
3: Okay.
4: Did you ever want to play the banjo?
3: No.
4: Never wanted to play the
3: banjo. I'm a fan of the banjo.
4: I'm a fan of the banjo, too. I've always been a little scared of playing the banjo.
3: It seems to me like there's way too many things going on at one time there for me. My dad was a very good guitar player, and he tried to teach me to play guitar. He was a published songwriter, and he tried to get me to do it, and it was not good. I mean, I'll tell you sometime. I mean, the first thing he tried to get me to learn was the opening riff of a Johnny Cash song. And it was like the opening, what should have been 2 seconds, was like 10 seconds for me. You know,
4: let me guess, it was probably Ring of Fire.
3: It was Walk the Line.
4: Oh, well, there you go.
3: Yeah, there you go. By the way, on a call this morning with the Metro News team, Zach Karolchek from the video department said that the intro I do for you is the best part of my show. So the rest of the show must suck. That's what I'm gathering from Zach. Hotline's coming up in many of these same Metro News stations. Don't forget the Radiothon is continuing. Help us out, folks. Have yourself a great weekend. I will see you Monday. Till then, have fun and love somebody. Stop doing that.
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5: This is a Fox News alert. Ballroom construction can continue. I'm Carmen Roberts. Supreme Court Chief Justice John Roberts rules the White House can continue construction on President Trump's $400 million ballroom project for now. And Roberts signed a temporary order today allowing work to continue while the court considers an emergency appeal from the Trump administration. Lower courts had ordered a halt to the project, finding that it must have congressional approval, and Chief Justice Roberts' ruling is set to take effect today. As the Trump administration prepares to impose tough economic sanctions on Iran, called Economic D-Day, Vice President J.D. Vance took the administration's economic campaign message to his hometown of Middletown, Ohio.
6: The National Weather Service.
7: Vice President J.D. Vance touting the economic agenda of the Trump administration ahead of the midterm elections. It's a city he grew up. He was highlighting the tax relief we've seen, deregulation, and a push for domestic manufacturing.
6: In just 18 months, we have seen an explosion of rebuilding in the American heartland. We have seen trillions, with a T, trillions of new dollars of investment pour into the United States of America.
7: While the vice president talks up Rust Belt jobs, Wall Street is reading between the lines and watching.
5: Fox Business's Darren Botello at the White House. As stocks are bouncing back from yesterday's sell-off, the Dow up 562 points. Rare tornadoes surprised people on New York's Long Island and in Dover, Delaware yesterday. Fox Weather's Michael Estime has more from Dover.
8: The National Weather Service has yet to survey the damage here, so we don't know the EF rating. Again, the damage here is extensive. They don't typically see things like this here. If there is one bit of good news, it is that nobody was seriously injured.

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1: Yay!
2: Repeating our top story, Supreme Court Chief Justice John Roberts allows work on Trump's White House ballroom to continue for now. As convicted teenage killer Carmelo Anthony seeks a new trial, the prosecutor reveals a trove of evidence that's jury never saw. Fox's Garrett Tenney reports from McKinney, Texas. There's also evidence that was never revealed about the victim, Austin Metcalf.
3: On Carmelo Anthony, prosecutors now say he had a history of getting into fights, was obsessed with knives and guns, and fantasized about stabbing someone. In one text message to his girlfriend, Anthony said this: "When I stab somebody, I'm going to lick their blood off the blade." His attorneys argue it was in self-defense, and in court, they argued Metcalf had a history and a reputation for bullying and being violent, particularly towards minorities.
2: Also in Texas, infestation of an invasive beetle that can kill trees has spread to 8 counties.
4: The Texas A&M Forest Service says the emerald ash borer has been discovered in 5 additional counties: Delta, Erath, Hardin, Walker, and Wood. According to officials, the metallic green invasive beetle is about 1/2 inch long and responsible for the death of hundreds of millions of ash trees across North America. It tunnels under the tree's bark, disrupting its ability to transport water and nutrients. It was first detected in Texas in 2016. To help prevent the bug's expansion, the Forest Service is encouraging Texans to buy firewood where it will be burned and to avoid transporting untreated wood long distances. Kristen Goodwin, Fox News.
2: The editor of the Stars and Stripes says he's being fired for insubordination after saying any censorship is a red line. And tennis star Jannik Sinner says he won't compete in the U.S. Open in New York because a knee injury needs more time to heal. The Open starts on August 30th. I'm Carmen Roberts, and this is Fox News.
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7: Metro News AccuWeather: cloudy tonight with scattered showers and thunderstorms. Overnight low 64. Morning fog Saturday, then partly cloudy skies and sunshine with an isolated shower or thunderstorm possible. High tomorrow 81. Sunday partly cloudy, high 74. Then Monday sunshine and clouds mixed to the high 75. 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
2: 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Hello, West Virginia. 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We got a good show for you today. Busy show. Beautiful day here in the old WV. Beautiful day. 81 degrees downtown as we operate out of our flagship 580 WCHS right in the middle of the big town, Charleston. Charleston WV, salute, state capital. Coop, I'm guessing you got your walk-in. I'm assuming that. And you know what?

0: they say about Assumption?
1: Yeah, I took a little spin early. I had an errand to run downtown, so I used that as my excuse to get out. It was nice.
0: Yeah.
1: Nice time. Not really all that hot or anything.
0: I mentioned to Dave Allen that in a little over a half an hour, Tony Trischka is going to join us, the father of Newgrass. You went to a lot of country music shows growing up.
1: Yeah, right? A lot of country. Sure.
0: Yeah, did you ever want to play a banjo? You ever want to play the banjo?
1: You know, I mean, I've probably wanted to play every musical instrument at some point in my life. I just have no talent for it. So, yeah, sure, why not? Throw banjo up on the list.
0: Like most guys, you've probably owned a guitar at some point.
1: Yeah, of course. Yeah. Learned to play, like, the opening to Free Falling. That was about the extent of it.
0: I've never owned a banjo.
1: Yeah.
0: I've always been kind of scared of buying a banjo. You know, I know a little bit about buying guitars and what a good guitar is, but I could not tell you a banjo brand.
1: Me either.
0: I wouldn't know how to tune a banjo. Could you tune a banjo?
1: No. I mean, is it similar to a guitar? I don't know.
0: We have questions.
1: Is there an app? I mean, if there's an app, you know, because there's apps for guitars. If there's an app, you know, I could probably figure it out. I don't know.
0: So we'll talk about that. That'll be coming up. So Tony's going to be part of Mountain Stage this weekend. And doing the research for our interview that we're going to have at 3:30 with him today, I found some really, really unique ties to West Virginia that I did not expect. I mean, the fact that he's going to appear on Mountain Stage on Sunday is enough, but there's some pretty interesting West Virginia ties to his story. We'll get into that. That'll be at 3:33 today. Also, you know what's special about today, Coop? Today,
1: Friday.
0: It's Friday.
1: Yes.
0: This is the last.
1: Yeah,
0: it's Beer Friday. That's very important.
1: Yeah.
0: This is the last Friday without high school football until mid December.
1: Yeah, true. Yeah, we're getting ready to get just really cranking on that. There's no doubt about it. It's right around the corner. All of our Metro News programs launch next week. We have High School Sports Line will be on Wednesday night. We'll have the Scoreboard Show that will be on Friday night, or not the Scoreboard Show, but rather Game Night that will be on Friday night. And then the Scoreboard Show, which we carry it here on the flagship on Saturday mornings. But, yeah, man, that's that time of year, man. It's just like it's a little different. And, frankly, talking about that walk this morning that I took, it felt like it. Like it was just cool enough that the sun wasn't out quite yet. It was a little overcast outside. It felt like it. It felt like football weather.
0: So Ohio and Kentucky can play tonight, right? I think they're playing tonight.
1: Is that right? Yeah, I didn't know that.
0: I don't like losing to those states.
1: You know, who plays first?
0: There's a couple of things. I mean, there'll be scouts out because, you know, you have some West Virginia teams that play teams from those states, and so they get a chance to get out there and run around a little bit first. That's an unfair advantage, Coop. That's an unfair advantage. It's got to be stopped. True. It's got to be stopped. But that is pretty crazy to think about. Did you see our question of the day today about Will Chamberlain?
1: Yes. Oh, yes. Right.
0: So, speaking of high school football, so let me, let's do this. Let's break character and do our question of the day right now. You know how I get frustrated when you and I get to talking about something, and I don't roll the question of the day out until about a third of the show's already over.
1: Like, we have a 15-minute conversation about hats, and we can't fit in the question of the day.
0: Hat talk. You know, we do some hat talk. But let's roll the question of the day out early today.
1: Let me have the
0: stinger. There you go. Because it was on this date in 1936 that the Big Dipper was born, Wilt Chamberlain. Wilt Chamberlain. You know, you want to talk about your LeBron versus Michael and where's Kobe fit in and all that kind of stuff, Kareem. But you don't really want to let Wilt get lost in this conversation, right, about who's the greatest NBA player of all time. Wilt was a four-time NBA MVP. He was a 13-time All-Star. He won two championships. He played for multiple teams. He died in 1999 at the relatively young age of 63, and he's the only player in the history of the association to score 100 points in a game. So the question of the day, and it's sponsored by Selengo Law, who are the most dominant athletes you have ever watched live in your lifetime? And I really didn't want to narrow the focus of that question, like picking out any individual sports. I just wanted to get that out there. So that's the question. Who are the most dominant athletes you have ever watched live in your lifetime? Because everybody, if you've ever been to an athletic competition of any kind, you have an answer. I mean, for example, If you've only gone to like one middle school game ever in your life, it was like maybe your nephew is the most dominant athlete because he only saw one game.
1: Yeah, right. Yeah, I guess I guess.
0: But I mean, you and I, we've been to like thousands of sports events. We have a we have a big range of subjects to try to examine. And I didn't want to focus on one single person. That's too hard.
1: Yeah, it is.
0: You know,
1: it is.
0: So give me a couple of answers on that. So, who are the most dominant athletes you have ever watched live in your lifetime? And by live, you know, that's kind of subjective as well.
1: You mean in person, though, right? Not necessarily on TV.
0: Yeah.
1: Because, I mean, if you mean on TV, that could be basically anybody that was that played during your lifetime. I mean, that answer could be anybody.
0: That's right.
1: I mean, to make this a little unique, it has to be people that we saw in person.
0: That's probably right. Yeah, yeah. I mean, I'm watching. Today is the opening day of the English Premier League, and I'm watching the first game of the new season. And it's live. You know, but I'm not there.
1: Yeah, right, right.
0: You know, it's live. Speaking of that, I did want to ask you. Now, you're trying to limit your streaming services.
1: Yes.
0: Right?
1: Oh, yes. Yeah, yeah. I've successfully done that. Yes.
0: Okay. So you no longer are in the Apple Plus TV family.
1: Correct.
0: Okay. But you were for a while.
1: Yeah, since its inception. Okay. I've been had it off and on.
0: Last week when I was on vacation, In one day, I watched season one of Ted Lasso.
1: Oh, great. Yeah.
0: You would think that a guy like me, who likes soccer and, you know, likes television, would have seen Ted Lasso. But I watched season one. So what did you think of Ted Lasso? Did you like it?
1: I saw like half of the first season. I thought it was fine.
0: Yeah.
1: It was fine.
0: Should I go on?
1: I don't know. I haven't seen anything more than what you have.
0: Yeah.
1: I mean, if you like the first season, I assume that I think I heard that it peaks like in season two and three, so it's probably slightly better. Like I said, I thought it was fine. It's not necessarily my cup of tea these days, but it was good.
0: Yeah. I looked it up on Wikipedia. There are 36 total episodes.
1: Yeah, that seems about right. Not really that many.
0: Yeah, see, now that was my thing.
1: It's like a season and a half of old school TV, you know?
0: Well, when I watched the first couple, I'm like, oh, this is pretty good. How much longer is this? And suddenly I'm like, you got 30 plus episodes more to watch. I'm like, I don't know if I can do that. That's a lot.
1: That's no commitment. That's like so
0: well,
1: few.
0: You know,
1: I mean, look at like the Law and Orders and the stuff like that. There's like shows with like hundreds and 80s and 70s. And so you're talking about one of the most popular shows of the last 20 years has 36 episodes. You're like, that's too much of a commitment for me.
0: That's too many episodes.
1: Who likes TV shows?
0: Yeah. Now, if Ryan was here, and Ryan will be here for In or Out, though, right?
1: That's debatable.
0: Debatable,
1: right? Yeah,
0: huh?
1: It's a little debatable.
0: Is he under house arrest?
1: He's during this radiothon thing that we're doing today, we have a lot of people out.
0: Okay.
1: And we have folks doing their shows live from the location. Mm-hmm. And so one of our stations here are doing it live, and so he's running the board for them over there.
0: Well, if he was here, he would be basically giving me a hard time about my tendency. Oh, I'm sorry. Stephanie in the box is on the phone.
2: I can probably say what he would say. You're probably the reason why it takes a year or 2 years for them to make the next episode. So you got plenty of time to watch each season. Not episode, the seasons.
0: That's fair. If Ryan was here, he would be basically saying again how shallow I am because I have a tendency to watch the first episode of a series and then the last. And then miss the middle part, the 34 episodes in the middle.
1: Yeah, I mean, the thing is, at least you do sort of complete it. You watch the end of it.
0: I watched the last one.
1: I can't even name all of the stuff that I've started in the last, like, I mean, my daughter's eight, so let's say in the last 8 years that I just didn't finish. Like, there's tons of stuff out there on, like, episode five. Like, there are so many shows out there that's on, like, episode five.
0: But if you get into a conversation with somebody and all you do is watch the first and the last episode, you're good.
1: Yeah.
0: You're good. You have a conversation. Like, can you believe what they did to Uncle Junior? You know, that kind of thing. I couldn't believe it when they did that to Bubba.
1: All right.
0: So, I just wanted to get your take on that because we'd never talked about Ted Lasso.
1: Yeah. It wasn't. Apple has a lot of shows that I like. But Ted Lasso wasn't one of the ones that I always went back to.
0: Now, I also had a day that I watched Widow's Bay all the way through.
1: Okay.
0: Which was really good.
1: I heard that was good.
0: It was really good.
1: In that.
0: And it's tough to binge. Have you ever had the situation where you want to binge a show and your wife doesn't?
1: Oh yeah.
0: Okay. Cause I mean, it's time consuming. I mean, I didn't watch the first episode of Willow's Bay, and then the last one. I watched the thing all the way through because it was really, really good.
1: I basically have

0: haven't completed. I don't know when the last. There's been a couple shows I've completed, but there hasn't been many in the last several years, to be honest. I just don't have the time to complete shows.
1: Hey, so you touched on the Radiothon. What is going on with that for our listeners who just tuned in?
0: Yeah,
1: What's that about?
0: Yeah, so this is Radiothon. This is our second day. You've been listening to the station. You've heard all about this, both at the local level and for Metro News, of course. And this is what we're doing this year now. It's the Radiothon that we're doing for WVU Medicine, Galisano Children's in Morgantown. This is the only children's hospital in the area, and it's a 10 hospital network that connects Galisano Children's Alliance throughout the 10 children's hospital network that they have, and it's really something else. It's the only children's hospital in the region in West Virginia. It serves every one of West Virginia's 55 counties. It's home to the only level 4 NICU in West Virginia. That's the highest level of newborn intensive care that there is. It's the only cardiac surgery program for pediatric cardiac surgery. It's the only one in the entire state. It has 150 beds plus 27 PICU beds. That's a 150-bed hospital, including 27 pediatric intensive care unit beds for the sickest of kids. And it's just, I think that last year alone, there was nearly 15,000 kids were treated at the emergency department at the hospital, and over 61,000 visits in last year alone to the clinic in Morgantown. This is really just a bellwether of healthcare for children in our area. And so we're very proud and feel that it's very necessary to do these radiothons to help benefit. And last year, frankly, we did great. As a state, we raised almost $225,000. For the Children's Hospital, and we're trying to break that this year. So this is just an important mission that we have. You can do it by toll-free number. It's 1-877-719-KIDS. That is 1-877-719-5437. You can also text WVU-KIDS to 34984. That's 34984, and you text the words WVU-KIDS. 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So we're just asking folks to do what they can to help this network that's really helping out for the WVU Medicine Galisano Children's Hospital. It's really an amazing cause, helping out the children in this area, all 55 counties. It's just something else.
1: There you go. So that's going on. Is that ending today?
0: It is. 6 o'clock today, although we'll be accepting donations, of course, throughout the weekend. So you can do that throughout the weekend. But the Radiothon does end at 6.
1: And hit me one more time with how people can contribute.
0: It's you can call the toll-free number. It's 1-877-719-5437, 877-719-5437, or you text WVU-KIDS to 34-984-34-984.
1: There you go. Baseball, the Pirates were off yesterday. They're on the West Coast to take on the Dodgers. So it's kind of do or die. So you've got a situation where the Pirates are playing the Dodgers, the Padres, and the Cardinals. If they would win 6 of those 9 games, they would come back home at 500, with still a few days left before Labor Day. Coop, I really don't see them making the wild card, but if somehow, some way, they would be able to do that, I think they could get back in the conversation.
0: Yeah, you really need to win the skiing games. That's the thing. You really need to win the skiing games.
1: Yeah.
0: There's so many people that talk about equality in Major League Baseball. I mean, all we have is parity of play. I mean, the entire league is parity. There's hardly any room at all between like the next to last teams in most conferences and the best teams in most conferences, with very few exceptions to that. So, I mean, you got a shot. That's what the league wanted, so you got a shot.
1: So the Reds, after playing the Cardinals this week, they are on the road. They're in Phoenix to play the Diamondbacks tonight. The Dirty Birds won. Dirty Birds had a good game last night in Gastonia. They scored a single run in the 8th, a single run in the 9th, 2 in the 10th, and they beat the Ghost Peppers. 5-4-10, so they've been playing a little better. They've won 4 out of their last 6 games. Those teams are going to play again tonight. The Steelers play tonight against the Jets in Pittsburgh. No Aaron Rodgers, no Mason Rudolph. They're going to let the young quarterbacks take all the snaps tonight. Aller and Will Howard will start that game. Man, soccer last night. Soccer. Did you see where we're going to play the clip at some point later today? Did you see where Marshall scored a goal in the last 5 seconds of their game?
0: Yeah, that's pretty incredible.
1: Last five seconds of their game. So they were able to beat Fairfield. We'll have the WVU soccer story as well. Oh, Back to the Reds.

0: Man, I was watching something earlier today. We did a poll yesterday, a Twitter poll, on who our local fans want to see win the National League Rookie of the Year award between Sal Stewart and J.J. Weatherholt. Weatherholt won that poll by, he got about two-thirds of the vote. But I was looking at something earlier today when they were comparing the war between these two players. Did you see this?
1: No.
0: Where Weatherholt's war is twice that of Stewart. Weatherholt's war is like 4.8, and Sal Stewart is 2.1. Now, Stewart's got 96. Here's what happened. Apparently, somebody on MLB Network yesterday was saying, in terms of this race, that Sal Stewart is a one-trick pony because all he does is drive in runs. And I'm like, what's the point of these games, right?
1: What's the 27 home runs? I'm not sure what those are.
2: Yeah, bad player. Don't drive in runs.
1: Don't hit home runs. That's a shame.
0: And you guys know, and Jeff Jenkins joins us now, it's not like the Reds have dudes on the bases constantly.
1: My whole point with this is Sal Stewart driving in 100 runs this season is like on a normal team driving in 130 or 140 runs because the Reds don't have anybody on base. I mean, who's he driving in? It's incredible. I mean, seriously, they don't have anybody on base. They have the worst offense in baseball, and they're going to have a guy that has 120 RBI by the time the season's over. That is ridiculous. Now, going back to what you opened up with, I started down this path yesterday, but we didn't really go there because part of this debate also comes down the line between old school baseball and new school baseball because anybody before Moneyball would look at these guys and nobody would value Weatherholt over Stewart, not a single person. They would look at those lines and be like, are you kidding me? Give me the guy with 100 RBIs and 30 home runs.
0: Yeah, it's kind of crazy. OPS plus, Stewart is at 121, and 100 is average.
1: Right.
0: Okay, 100 is average in OPS plus. Stewart is like at 121, and Weatherholt is at 106.
1: Yeah.
0: There's a possible. So, say, for example, Weatherholt goes south in the next couple of weeks. Can you really give the Rookie of the Year award over Sal Stewart to a player who's below average in OPS plus?
1: I'll do you one up. Look at their numbers after the All-Star break and ask if you can give the Rookie of the Year to that divergence of performance. Yeah. I won't give it away, but it's not really that close after the All-Star break.
0: More on that in a minute. Jeff, what do you got in the news? What's going on?
2: Well, two great players there.
1: No doubt.
2: And hope they have a long career.
1: 20 years. Give us 20 years from each of them.
2: Exactly, rightly. Hey, okay, so at the website, WVMetroNews.com, Brad McElhaney's gotten hold of some more documents in connection with the Greenbrier deal. And so some interesting read there, Dave. Also, just a tragedy. A loss, a big loss in really the science teaching world here in West Virginia. Al Najjar, the longtime president and CEO at the Clay Center, died suddenly this morning, suffered a medical emergency. He'd been at the Clay Center for more than 11 years, and he wasn't just a director. I mean, he loved science, and he loved children and teaching children, so that's a big loss. We don't have the story posted yet. We're working on it. We'll get it there.
0: Jeff, thank you.
2: Okay.
0: Let's take a quick break. We're coming back with more in a moment. Stay tuned.
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2: Virginia Metro News, I'm Jeff Jenkins. It sounds like U.S. Senator Jim Justice would support more money in the state's flood resiliency fund to help with future floods.
12: You know, our mountains are going to constantly give us a lot of problems. We need to address it. We need to have dollars set aside that if we have a situation to where we have dollars set aside, that we can absolutely help them out. The idea of just not having any dollars set aside and everything, that's a bad move.
2: The legislature did approve $5 million for the resiliency fund in the current state budget. Flood cleanup in Kanawha County enters the next stage Monday when flood debris pickup gets underway in the unincorporated areas. Kanawha County Homeland Security and Emergency Management Director C.W. Sigma says items placed along the road should be only those things destroyed in Sunday's flood.
13: Check out flood-related debris. There's a lot of cleanup for stuff that's been laying around the house for years and years and years. It's for flood debris. You know, old stuff that you don't want laying in the house, mildewing and rotting.
2: Now, Sigmund says the county's doing pretty well with getting disaster surveys formed, filled out, and turned in. CSX tells Metro News damage to its lines in Kanawha and Fayette counties from the flood have been repaired. That damage was in the Kanawha and New River subdivisions of the CSX line. It happened during those heavy rains on Sunday. Tracks were reopened on Wednesday. 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

0: for the Charleston-based Clay Center for the Arts and Sciences, Al Najjar, has died. Najjar suffered a medical emergency this morning. Clay Center Board Chairman Rod Bailiff says it's a loss for the entire Charleston community.
1: He was so incredibly passionate and vibrant and positive about the arts, but particularly science.
0: Najjar has led the Clay Center since 2015. From the Metro News Anchor Desk, I'm Jeff Jenkins.
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0: All right, welcome back to the show. 26 minutes till the hour. Question of the day. Question of the day was on this date in 1936 that the Big Dipper, Wilt Chamberlain, was born. Chamberlain, Wilt the Stilt, died in 1999. Question of the day, sponsored by Selango Law. Who are the most dominant athletes you have ever watched live in your lifetime? Who are the most dominant athletes you have ever watched live in your lifetime? Send me that in. You can text them in, 304-TALK-304, 304-8255-304. I'm on Exit Weekly, W-E-E-K-L-E-Y, one word, three E's, W-E-E-K-L-E-Y. A little bit later on in the half hour, we'll get into the follow-up file, and we'll play some buy or sell. That's coming up in about a half an hour. We are very excited to have Tony Trischka on the show, the father of Newgrass music. He'll be performing as part of Mountain Stage this Sunday here in Charleston at the Culture Center. We had the host of the show, Kathy Matea, on the program yesterday to talk about this tremendous lineup of talent that'll be here in Charleston on Sunday. And Tony joins us on the phone. Tony, how you doing today?
1: Excellent, Dave. How are you doing? Sound good.
0: I feel fine. I'm really excited to talk to you today about Earl Jam. And, you know, this has been going on for a while. And for people who don't know what Earl Jam is, why don't you give us the definition of that, and then we'll talk about it a bit.
1: Well, Earl Jam is, I put out two albums called Earl Jam, and I call my band that also. Maybe 3 years ago, I got a hold of over 200 recordings of Earl Scruggs jamming with John Hartford. John Hartford, of course, for those that might not know, wrote Gentle on My Mind, and he was on the Glenn Campbell show a lot. And so I decided, since people will probably never get to hear these recordings, I would just play every note that Earl Scruggs played in these particular songs, note for note the way he played them, and record them for Down the Road Records. So I have a couple of records out.
0: So Earl Scruggs and John Hartford jammed for years between the mid-'80s and the mid-'90s, and how did you get a hold of this thumb drive that had all of this unreleased music?
1: It was through a friend of mine who's also a banjo player and up in Syracuse, New York, and he just sent it to me. He played me a couple of individual songs, and I was like, where did you get these? And then he just sent me the thumb drive, and that was so exciting to me, since Earl Scruggs is my North Star, I guess you could say. You know, I wouldn't be around doing what I do without Earl Scruggs. So it was very exciting, because Earl had thought about getting out of the business. He was tired of the road, et cetera, et cetera. And John Hartford was not going to hear that. So he said, hey, Earl, let's jam between the mid-'80s and the mid-'90s. They did just that.
0: To understand the kind of music we're talking about, here's just a sample of it. Brown's Ferry Blues from the first Earl Jam record.

0: Tony Triska joins us. He will be performing on Mountain Stage on Sunday here in Charleston. I want to talk about your relationship with John Hartford. I understand the first time you ran across John was here in our state in West Virginia in Elkins. What's the story? Fill us in on that, Tony.
1: Okay, well, I was doing a workshop in Elkins. It wasn't the first time I met him, but it was probably the most significant. His mandolin player, Mike Compton, was part of the workshop, and he had been playing with John, and so John showed up in his bus and dropped off Mike, and I asked John if he would sit in on my workshop so I could talk to him about how you back up a fiddle tune, and John would play fiddle, and instead he talked about banjo and Earl Scruggs and how Earl would play the syllables of a tune so you could really hear what the melody was. And then that evening, we went into a half-darkened classroom at the college and just jammed out on fiddle tunes for about an hour. So, yeah, so West Virginia looms large in my life in terms of John Hartford and my having that experience with him. So, it was really an incredible time.
0: Yeah, that was at the Augusta Heritage Workshop there on the campus of Davis and Elkins. So these 200-plus tracks that you got on this drive, I'm sure they probably had multiple traditional bluegrass tunes that you had played before. Did you get any insight into maybe how Scruggs or John Hartford would play them differently than the way you had been playing them for decades?
1: Very much so, and especially in terms of Earl, because a tune like Cripple Creek, which is a really standard, it's a fiddle tune, but it's a real standard banjo tune. And I think that's the one that stands out in my mind most strongly because, in fact, there were other versions of the tune in these jams, and he played them pretty much the way he played them on this album, Foggy Mountain Banjo, which is the greatest banjo album ever made and will always be so. And then in this one take, one jam, he played all these blues notes and heavily syncopated passages unlike anything he'd ever played before. It was totally a radically different interpretation. So and that's how Earl worked. He was unleashed. Rather than only being able to take one break on a song, he could take five breaks in a row, which sometimes he did. John would just sort of sit back and let Earl play. So there's a lot of exciting stuff in these jams.
0: So we were talking about your interaction with John Hartford. Did you ever have any personal interaction with Earl Scruggs?
1: I did. I was very fortunate to be friendly with him in his later years. In fact, I put out an album maybe 12 years ago called Double Banjo Bluegrass Spectacular, and Earl agreed to be on the album to play a tune that he recorded originally in 1949 called Farewell Blues, and we did a double banjo version of that. And so here I am sitting knee-to-knee with Earl Scruggs, working on an arrangement in the studio, and I started thinking, and when I was 14 years old, if someone said, someday Earl Scruggs will be on your record, I'd go, no way. This is dreamland, but it happened. And I got to spend various times at his house and just chatting with him over the years. So we became friendly in his later years.
0: We just played a clip a couple of moments ago of Browns Ferry Blues, and Billy Strings is on that track. And Billy Strings just had a concert here in Charleston a few days ago that was an absolute happening. He's breaking out internationally. Could you have anticipated that? And what's your reaction to his recent success?
1: It's truly amazing and totally exciting because he's doing so much for bluegrass. And I got to see him. I mean, I've known him for a bunch of years when he was just playing festivals as one of the people in the festival 10 years ago, something like that. So I've been friendly with him for a while. And I had a chance to sit in with him a couple of times when he played north of New York City. It may be a 2,000-seat theater, but now about 2 months ago, I saw him in Newark, New Jersey, in a 16,000-seat venue. And it's just incomparable what he's doing. And he's got a bluegrass band as a, that's his setup. And he's just winning new friends to bluegrass and this kind of music. And he's a very humble guy. I think he sometimes pinches himself thinking, how did this happen? He's got the goods. He's a great singer. He's a great guitar player and writes great songs. And he's got great charisma. So it's all those elements. And he's, sort of taking off where the Grateful Dead left off and where what Fish Still does. He's, appealing to that jam band. audience, and it's really exciting.
0: You have so many great bluegrass talents and Americana talents that have been involved in this project, Earl Jam, and that list includes Sierra Farrell. She's been on our show a couple of times performing, and she's more than paid her dues. Doing work in dive bars and living in her own car for a while, and she's having a moment too. What's your take on Sierra Farrell, and how is she involved in your project?
1: I did not know Sierra before I started working on this project, but I got friendly with her bass player, as I remember it, and I said, "You think Sierra would be willing to do this?" And he reached out to her, and she said, "Yeah." And so I talked to her and sent her the music that I wanted to have her sing, and she knocked out three tunes in about 3 hours, which is really moving fast. And so she was incredible to work with, just totally professional. And it's really exciting. The same thing that's happening to her, as you say, a lot of people have the talent, but somehow the cards don't fall in the right way. But for her, they did. And she's got the talent, obviously, to do that. And I guess good management. And so she certainly deserves everything she got. And she was so willing to just help out and do whatever I asked her to do, musically speaking. So it was great.
0: Starting to wind down with Tony Trischka. He'll be performing with Earl Jam. That will be on Mountain Stage on Sunday at the Culture Center here in Charleston. I wanted to ask you about transcribing this music. So the music that was on the thumb drive that had the jams of John Hartford and Earl Scruggs, more than 200 songs. How long does it take? You know, I don't know how to write music. How long does it take to transcribe a song?
1: That's a really good question. It varies from song to song. I'm going to guess around an hour and a half, depending, because some of the stuff, the tunes we know that I would transcribe, he's playing things that I understand because I've been playing his music for 60 years. But with these jams, some of these really strange things he was coming up with, which were so exciting, and I had to kind of rethink. And so how's he doing that? And also sometimes I'd be in the middle of transcribing something, and then in the recording, John Hartford, who would often strum the fiddle instead of bowing it to keep a rhythm going behind Earl, he would get a little too close to this cheap cassette machine that he, John, was recording with, and suddenly you can't really hear what the banjo's doing, so you really got to kind of listen really carefully, and it takes a little bit longer, but I'd say an hour.
0: Kingston Trio, was there, I just want to get a couple of thoughts from you about how you got started. What made you interested in the banjo, and was there a bluegrass community in upstate New York when you got rolling?
1: Yeah, well, as you said, I got into the banjo through the Kingston Trio. Their banjo player, Dave Gard, took a break on the song called MTA, and it was a Scruggs-like solo, and I didn't know who Earl Scruggs was. I just was hearing this banjo playing, and I was already playing guitar, and I figured, okay, I got to be a banjo player now. And so that was the turning point for me. And there was a bluegrass community in upstate New York. There was a band that rehearsed about two blocks from where I was, and my banjo teacher played in that band. So it was great. I could just go walk two blocks and hear this bluegrass band. And they were friendly with a guy named Peter Rowan, if you're familiar with him.
0: Yes.
1: Big name in the bluegrass world. I played with Bill Monroe back in 1910, but I shouldn't mention that really. But anyway, there was a bluegrass scene up there. I was very fortunate for that.
0: Hey, Tony, I want to put a smile on your face. Here you are working out on Dooley with Motley Tuttle. Let's have a little bit of that goop.

0: There you go. Hey, Tony, thanks so much for coming on the show today. Tony Trischka. By the way, how do you feel about that title, The Father of New Grass? Are you comfortable with that?
1: No, not really. Yeah, I mean, I hear the father of modern bluegrass, things like that. I mean, there are various people like David Grisman and Sam Bush. You know, if anyone's the father of Newgrass, Sam Bush is, because he had the Newgrass Revival, and he was doing these crazy things, you know, wonderful things with bluegrass early on. But I did my first album in 1973 and was doing some weird

0: stuff before then. But, you know, I'm one of the people that maybe kind of move things in that direction. I wouldn't say I'm the father. There are others. But anyway, yeah, that's my fix on it.
1: Tony Trischka, thanks for coming on the show today. He'll be performing on Sunday at Mountain Stage here in Charleston. Thanks for some time today, Tony. I appreciate it.
0: Thank you, Dave. I really appreciate it, too. All the best.
1: All right. We'll take a quick break. We're coming back with more in a moment.
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12: As veterans, we've dealt with noise. From chains clanking as they're clamped onto cargo, to orders coming down the chain of command. We can handle that kind of noise. Back home, the noise is different. It seems like everyone's talking all at once and over each other because they just want to be heard.

0: heard. They're taking selfies and oversharing. 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Listening to what's actually happening with our fellow veterans. 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
2: All right, time for the follow-up file. When we started our question of the day segment, we originally wanted to read them all, but they started coming in too late to do that. So we had to find a way to get that stuff into the show, so we invented the follow-up file. Yesterday, we talked about the decline of breakfast cereal sales. The question was, what cereals are in your house right now? What was your favorite cereal as a kid? 304-231. Dave, as a kid, I loved Buckwheat Flakes with honey coating. My dad would use the Honey Bear and put extra honey on all of it. Currently in the house, I got Cinnamon Life, Total, all those vitamins, Quaker Oats, Squares, Corn Pops, Frosted Flakes, Cocoa Loops. Because the nieces wanted the Jesse Spoon, they already had Woody and Buzz from Toy Story 5. They finally got their Jesse Spoons this morning. I don't know if this counts, but granola cereal too. The kids want cereal over eggs and French toast and even pancakes. That's interesting. Also, on Wednesday, we talked about the end of Columbia House. The question was, were you ever a member of a record club? How did it work out? Cara sent me this. She said, Dave, I did the Columbia House thing, but with the resurgence of popularity of vinyl, I loved when the cereal brands put records on the back of the boxes to cut out. I'm waiting for that to come back. Hashtag 180 Club. On Tuesday, we had a question of the day about Gen Z and millennials revealed that 45% would be embarrassed to have anybody see the inside state of their home. The question was, what's the one messy room or secret disaster area in your house you scramble to hide when people come over? 724. Dave, this question should have been rooms. I have a spare bedroom that looks more like a storage locker that someone could get hurt in. And then there's my laundry room. As hard as I try to keep it neat and clean, it just seems to look like a tornado hit when someone comes to visit. We had a lot of great responses to our questions this week. Thanks to everybody who sent stuff in. Let's take a quick break. We're back to wrap the hour in just a moment.
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0: As veterans, we've dealt with noise. From chains clanking as they're clamped onto cargo, to orders coming down the chain of command. We can handle that kind of noise. Back home, the noise is different. It seems like everyone's talking all at once and over each other because they just want to be heard. They're taking selfies and oversharing. But we know that it's not about hearing. It's about listening. listening to what's actually happening with our fellow veterans, understanding each other because we share the same experiences, the same vocabulary, following the same paths that others have walked. If only we can pick up the trail. 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
2: All right, that is going to do it for the first hour of the show, but honestly, we are just getting warmed up on this Friday in West Virginia. We will take a break for news here at the top of the hour. When we come back, how did we finish the week on Wall Street? It's been quite the week. We'll get into the numbers, individual stocks, energy prices, crypto, and some commodities. We'll reset our question of the day, and it'll be time to play some buy or sell, a 4 o'clock tradition around here. We'll take a break, though. This is Metro News, the voice of West Virginia.

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1: The president can keep building the ballroom. I'm Carmen Roberts, Fox News. That's the temporary ruling from the Supreme Court as justices continue weighing his emergency appeal.
2: Chief Justice John Roberts issued the temporary order, which prevents a lower court order from taking effect that would have stopped above-ground construction on the ballroom. The Supreme Court will now consider lawsuits aimed at stopping the project. The order stayed today was based on the argument that President Trump did not have congressional approval. The administration has argued that the president has the right to renovate the White House and other federal buildings as necessary. Kevin Uretsky, Fox News.
1: In a speech today, President Trump said it's better to end the war with Iran now because the U.S. has decimated the country and he's getting ready to unleash financial punishment with his economic D-Day.
3: But Iran is not backing down and saying it will fight and will withstand the economic pressure. Iran's parliamentary speaker saying we must make plans to deal with the unjust sanctions so that we can overcome them.
1: Fox's Jonathan Hunt in Tel Aviv. The defense team for Lindsay Clancy, who is on trial for the murder of her three children in Massachusetts, rested its case today.
4: The defense closed with forensic psychiatrist Dr. Philip Resnick. He is the leading expert in cases in which parents kill their children, testifying via Zoom that Lindsay Clancy delusionally followed a male voice commanding her to kill, believing it was morally right. Resnick also testified that Clancy is not faking her symptoms. But in a tense moment on cross-examination, prosecutors pointed out Clancy's medical records never showed homicidal thoughts.
1: Fox's Brian Yannis reporting from Plymouth. Closing arguments could begin on Monday. 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

0: went to about $1.5 million. That ruling did not affect the $1.25 billion judgment in Connecticut. A New York woman who pledged allegiance to ISIS is facing charges of plotting to blow up the state capitol building in Albany.
1: Investigators say the 35-year-old New York woman told an FBI informant she was going to hide a bomb in a DoorDash bag and then just drop it off at the Capitol. Jessica Bowie's looking at federal terrorism charges now for attempting to provide material support to ISIS. The feds say she was radicalized online right around the same time she converted to Islam. Court documents show Bowie was posting extremist messages online like this: "Praise be to Allah for September 11th.
0: Fox's Alexis McAdams reporting. A survey suggests Americans are drinking less alcohol than ever.
2: A July Gallup poll of U.S. adults 18 years old and older finding the share of Americans drinking alcohol remains at a record low, 54% for the second year in a row. The analytics firm calling this the lowest reading for the trend dating back to 1939. The survey suggests self-reported drinking fell over the previous 3 years from 62% in 2023 to 58% in 2024 and 54% in 2025. Before holding steady this year. 13% of those polled admit they sometimes drink too much, which is also a record low. 17% noting they've opted for a non-alcoholic beverage over the last year, with more than half, 51%, saying they feel consuming one or two alcoholic drinks per day is bad for their health. Kristen Goodwin, Fox News.
0: And stocks gained for the day but fell for the week. The Dow gained 518 points today. I'm Carmen Roberts. This is Fox News.
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7: Metro News AccuWeather: cloudy tonight with scattered showers and thunderstorms. Overnight low 64. Morning fog Saturday, then partly cloudy skies and sunshine with an isolated shower or thunderstorm possible. High tomorrow 81. Sunday partly cloudy, high 74. Then Monday sunshine and clouds mixed to the high 75. 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
1: All right, welcome back to the show. 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Metro News Hotline, keeping you company here in West Virginia every weekday afternoon. We start at 306 and we take it right through until 6 o'clock. Wherever you're listening to the show today, inside the state or beyond the borders, just trying to get a read on what's going on back home, we hope you're having a good day. We hope you're having a good day. Beautiful day here in Charleston. Came on the air 81 degrees. I'm guessing most of West Virginia. We're kind of an oddly shaped state, but I think most of the state is getting pretty good weather today. So we hope you're having a good one wherever you're listening. We got a lot of stuff to get into in this particular hour. We'll take a look at how things ended on Wall Street. The Dow and the indices were all green, but we ended up down for the week. We'll give you the details on that in just a moment. We'll reset our question of the day. It's Friday at the top of the 4 o'clock hour, so you know what that means. It means it's time to play some buy or sell. And today's a three-man weave. So we'll get into that in a bit. Also, a little bit later on in this half hour, we'll have our entertainment report.

0: Report around 4:25, and then Pat Strader will be by with Beer Friday, where we talk about beer and the craft beer industry in our state. It's one of our most popular segments. It'll be coming up in about a half an hour or so. We'll open up the On This Date file, have the five things to know at 5 o'clock in sports. And speaking of sports, at the top of the five, Brad Howe from Sportsline will be here. A little off-the-field drama in the courts about eligibility, 5 for 5, all that. You know, it is the eligibility lawsuit season. We'll actually have games here in a few days, but we're still kind of locked in on courtroom drama, I guess. We'll get into that at the top of the five. In or out at 5:25. And no Aristotle Jones today. He'll join us again next week for another episode of Sounds Good West Virginia. But if you heard our interview with Tony Trischka, it was a pretty good one in the first hour. The father of Newgrass music will be performing at Mountain Stage on Sunday. We're going to replay that for those of you who missed it. That'll be at 5:33 today, and I suggest you tune in for that. That was quite the good listen. And then we'll have more of your responses to our question of the day. All right, let's get this hour started. We'll tell you about what happened in the financial markets today. A lot of green on the board. The Dow was up 1%, gained almost 518 points today. The Dow closing at 53,277. S&P 500 was up 0.4 of 1%, tacked on 33 points today, 76.74 at the close. NASDAQ was up 0.5%, added 113 points today, 26,180 at the close today, 4 o'clock Eastern. Stocks related to West Virginia that were big percentage gainers or losers today, you know, mostly green. FMC was up 2%, gained 23 cents, 11.11 at the close today. Also, Kroger had a good day, up 2.7%, gained $1.51, 57.83 at the close. NiSource was down 2%, lost 84 cents, 40.80 at the end of today's trading session. In the energy space, oil relatively flat, down 3 cents. WTI on the NYMEX closed at $86.80. Natural gas continues to trade, and for the moment, it's up 2 cents at $2.75 per unit. Bitcoin again today. What a rocket ship this thing is. It's really turned on a dime. Bitcoin now at a three-year high, up 6.1% today, adding more than $4,400, a coin going for $77,000 and change at the moment. Pretty impressive. And the commodities as well. You know, gold has had the best week it's had all year, up 2.1% today, tacking on $96.50, an ounce going for $4,635. This is above its 200-day moving average. And silver following right behind it. Silver was up 1.8% today, gaining $1.28, going for $70.13 an ounce. Here's our question of the day. Question of the day was on this date in 1936 that the Big Dipper, Wilt Chamberlain, was born. You know, Wilt kind of gets the short shift when you talk about the greatest NBA players of all time, and that's kind of unfortunate. He was a four-time MVP, won a pair of NBA titles, a 13-time All-Star. So here's the question of the day, and it's sponsored by Selengo Law. Who are the most dominant athletes you have ever watched live in your lifetime? Who are the most dominant athletes you have ever watched live in your lifetime? Text those responses in. 304-TALK-304. 304-825-5304. I'm on Exit Weekly. W-E-E-K-L-E-Y. One word, three E's. W-E-E-K-L-E-Y. A couple of quick responses, then we're going to play some buy or sell. 304-672. Dave, two words. Roberto Clemente. The great one. The great one. That's a good one. Let's see. A couple more responses here. Here's Joel from Wilmington, North Carolina. He says, Dave, question of the day, Randy Moss, grades 7 through 12. I went to John Adams Junior High, GW High, the exact same years. I only ran track against him. Sheesh. McIntyre Murphy, you know that Coop is credited with being the first person to ever get a published quote in the paper from Randy Moss. Did you know
1: really
0: that?
1: Really? Now, Did you know that?
2: I do believe that's true. Yeah. I interviewed him the second game of his 10th grade year. Back then, you started high school in 10th grade.
1: 10th grade, yeah.
0: There you go.
2: So, yeah, I mean, there may have been other ones. I don't know. But I'm certainly one of the first. It was for the Charleston Daily Mail Saturday morning extravaganza for Friday Night Football.
0: Extravaganza. Here's one more from John in Martinsburg. He says Brooks Robinson in the 1970 World Series, maybe Ray Lewis. And he also saw, he got a couple of bowlers here, Coop.
2: Oh, hey.
0: He rolled out Mark Roth and Earl Anthony.
2: That is really cool,
0: that's
2: man.
0: That's pretty cool.
2: That is really cool. I'm curious. We got to do it by cell, I know. But what are you going to answer for this, man? You've seen.
0: Oh, man. Well, you know, I covered Moss.
2: Of course. Yeah, I mean, he's on my list, too. Yeah. I've seen him play at all three levels.
0: And I just saw so many great players in the major leagues.
2: At that, too.
0: When it talks about dominant athletes and just performances, it's pretty tough to top Barry Bonds.
2: It's tough to top Bonds,
0: and it's tough to, in his prime, it's really tough to top Clemens as well.
2: I saw Barry Sanders play six times, and that's got to be near the top of my list.
0: I saw Sanders play. I was at the game, which is always in his highlight film, the two unbelievable runs he had against the Bucks in Tampa Bay. Yeah. I was at that game.
2: Yeah, that's incredible. It's a 200-yard game, right?
0: Yeah.
2: Yeah, right.
0: Dan Marino, you know that. So there's a lot of good answers. I'll tell you what, though. Hit the Mose Allison, because now it's time to play some buy or sell.
2: Hey, now.
0: So let's go ahead and play some buy or sell. We were thinking every Thursday when Amy Smith comes on the show to talk about buying and selling stocks. Why don't Coop and I do a segment where we use the same idea for sports, music, pop culture, and more? That's what we're doing today. Let's get started with buy or sell. It's a three-man weave today. Matt Guitar Murphy, you start. What's your buy or sell topic?
1: Guys, have you noticed there's a little bit of a chill in the air?
2: Yes, I did this morning.
1: I was outside, I think it was last evening or two nights ago, and I got out of my car when I got to the house, and I was just like, oh, this is refreshing. Very, very welcome thing for me. The thing for me, fall is my favorite season. I was born in November, so I was a November baby. I'm also a night owl. It just, everything about the fall is my favorite thing. Particularly the weather. If I had to choose my perfect weather, it would be like a 62-degree cloudy day with a little bit of a warm breeze. That would be perfect. You know, I'm going to be doing sidelines with football coming up soon. I've got some heights planned. I'm really excited this. Now, here's my thing. I think there's basically three ways you can go. Once you get to the season where you have to start covering skin, it's three ways to go. You can either do jeans and a t-shirt, so that's bare arms. Or you could do shorts and a jacket or hoodie, so you got bare legs.
0: Right.
1: Or you could do jeans and a jacket and just cover all of it, which some people do. Some people prefer to be warm. So, but there's really only one answer here, guys. Buy or sell, the correct way is shorts and a jacket or hoodie.
0: I'm going to buy that.
1: You buy that.
0: I'm going to buy that all the way. That is my go-to.
1: Excellent.
0: Right? That is my go-to.
1: I had no idea where you guys were going to be on this.
0: No. Shorts and then a long sleeve shirt or a jacket or a sweatshirt.
1: Yes.
0: You know, that's my jam. So okay. I'm definitely all in on this.
2: Yeah. Back in the day, I could just go t-shirt and shorts pretty much in all weather. But that's when I weighed 330 pounds.
1: Were you the type that would wear shorts in the wintertime?
2: I would, when I was much younger.
1: Okay.
2: That hasn't been much in my, like, since my mid-30s or something. Maybe.
1: Sure.
2: I haven't done much of that. But since I lost all that weight years ago, man, I have to cover myself. Now, I will do. I'm buying, by the way. So that's
1: exactly it. Okay.
2: If it's still warm enough to wear shorts, I'm going to milk that for as long as I can. So if it's, you know, not cold outside, I'll put the shorts on and be fine. Plus, if you're just running out or, you know, whatever, you don't need to go put on pants, you know. But my arms get cold now. I mean, like, sometimes, like, you know how it is in this building, how sometimes it gets super cold upstairs.
1: That's true.
2: Sometimes I'll be sitting there and I'll have like a shirt like today on or something. I'll have to put a jacket on for a minute or whatever because it gets super cold. My arms get cold. So yeah, I buy that 100%. I am right with you there as far as that goes. We're like the three amigos.
0: Oh, yeah, man.
2: Three white dudes you'll see walking down the street with jackets or hoodies and shorts on come October.
1: Here's my question, though. I've never seen Ryan's legs. I don't know that he has legs.
0: That's funny. I tell you what, though, man.
1: Where would he be?
2: I bet they're very uncovered.
0: Yeah,
2: or very bright.
0: Bright.
2: Yeah, yeah. Those are very bright.
0: I love this topic. I mean, just like sitting out on the back porch with a sweatshirt and shorts and listening to a ball game or whatever. I'm totally in on it.
1: Yeah.
0: All right, here we go. Here we go, guys. Football fans in Winchester, Tennessee saw more than they bargained for at a middle school game last Tuesday night. 16-year-old girl ran out of the stands and leveled a South Middle School player on the field, then shoved him down again when he stood up. South Middle School was playing Cornersville in a home game at Franklin County High School. Officials halted play, cleared the field and the stands, and called the police. No reported injuries, but the girl, a Marshall County Schools student, was arrested, faces assault and disorderly conduct charges. She was also banned for life from all Franklin County school system properties and barred from Cornersville games for at least a year. The sheriff's office released her to her parents, who were at the game. Her parents were at the game. Guys, buy or sell. A lifetime ban seems a bit obsessive. A lifetime ban seems a bit obsessive.
2: I'm not sure. Like, at first blush, maybe, but also when you take a look at this thing objectively, strip the sexes away from it. You have a high school kid assaulting a middle school kid, which isn't good. And the social construct that was broken here, the social contract that was broken by running out from the stands and tackling a player on the field, frankly, that's pretty severe, if you ask me. I mean, there's a social contract in there. I mean, frankly, anybody could do that at any time, most of the time. I mean, maybe you get tackled by law enforcement, but maybe not. There's a lot of people with this. I mean, that's like one of those things, if somebody wants to kick in your front door, they can kick in your front door. There's a social contract that keeps those things from happening. This is one of those social contract things that I'm not overly opposed to that. She was there with her parents?
0: With her parents.
2: Maybe ban them, too, because get a hold of your kid. I don't know.
0: You got to sell.
2: Yeah, I'm going to sell. I mean, I need to know more situation. Was this was it like dating down? Was it like a high school girl that was dating a middle schooler or something?
0: They think that the player involved who got bowled over by this girl from the sidelines had celebrated a little too much after a touchdown.
2: Yeah, there's some of that going on too, don't get me wrong, but not to the point of assaulting someone as a high school student and they're a middle school student. I strip the sexes out and I don't think it's as controversial.
1: Now, hold on. This was a football player, right?
0: It was a girl. She was just a student, 16
1: right.
0: years old, and she came off the out of the stands and blew over a player,
1: as
0: and then knocked
1: in,
0: him down again.
1: As in, she was not wearing pads,
0: right?
1: And he was
0: correct.
1: Come on, come on. I buy this. You make some great points, Coop.
2: I make all the good points.
1: You took the high road. You took the high road. But this kid was in pads. She was not.
2: At what age do we cut that off? Like 18, 25? At what age is it okay to rush the field and assault someone?
1: They were both kids. High school, junior high, whatever. They were both kids. They were both under 18. So and he was in pads.
0: Hey, I'm just was wondering about the
2: middle schooler going on to the Pony League field just because they're in pads.
0: Hey,
2: it's okay. I just don't know where the cutoff is here.
0: Think about this. Like 2 years later, it's like, hey, Susie, you want to go to the game with me on a date? Sorry. Banned for life. I'm banned for life from this particular institution. All right, Coop, what do you got?
2: All right. Oh, I forgot. I still had a turn. Okay, so which one of these I want to do? Let's try this one. The FDA has approved a robot that can find your vein and draw your blood. No human hands required. The device is called Aletta, uses infrared light and ultrasound to locate a vein, then handles everything from the tourniquet to the needle to the bandage on its own. A trained blood drawer, I'm not going to try to use that word right now, still has to be present to oversee it, but one person can now supervise up to 3 machines at once, which the FDA says could help the country's shortage with blood drawers. Now, I'm somebody that used to have a problem with needles. When I went through a medical thing, I don't know, 10 years ago, I got over all that. Like, I can get stuck with anything now, and it doesn't bother me. But, man, at the point in time when I, personally, when I was at the point in time when I was a little shy of needles, this would have scared me to death. I mean, but so I want to know from you guys, you know, there's a lot of reasons out there for it. This could help, like, with blood drives. It could help with the shortage of these things. And, frankly, my wife, when we were getting IVF treatments, she's a really hard stick. When I had to leave the room for certain things for the IVF, and when I came back before the procedure, it looked like a mass unit in the room that she was in. They missed her vein so bad that it started squirting blood all over the place. I thought there was a major problem. I walk into this room and there's blood like on the curtains, like somebody got stabbed to death. Now, it ended up not being that big of a deal and everything was fine, but could a robot avoid that? Because that was a little traumatic, honestly. So, buy or sell, robot blood drawers. By the way, tests show that they have about the same success rate as humans.
0: I'm going to sell this. In fact, I'm a little queasy with this topic. I'm going to absolutely sell it.
2: Phlebotomist, thank you.
1: Phlebotomist.
2: Thank you, caller, for the texter.
1: Phlebotomist, right. Yeah.
2: It's one of those words that is I'm fine with until I see how it's spelled, and then I can't say it again. Like, I can't look at it now or I won't be able to say it.
1: When I was in college, I had to go to Cabell Huntington Hospital one time and give blood for something. And there were two people that were taking blood. There was this really gorgeous young person and this really large oaf of a man. My blood. You know who took the blood was the oaf. Got right in there. No problem, no pain, didn't even feel it. I was so thankful because I know, had it been the woman, she would have missed it like four times and I would have been in so much pain. I think I'm going to like halfway buy this if it can be like machine assisting a human. Kind of help you find it, help the human find it, but maybe not on its own.
2: If there was a way to do that, that would be great. That's it, though.
0: All right. Good topics. Thanks, guys. Three Man Weave today on Buy or Sell. We do it every Friday at 4. A quick break. The Entertainment Report is next.
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1: It's the weekend, finally, and that means it's time to update your watch list.
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1: In theaters, horror fans are getting another installment in the Insidious franchise called Out of the Further.
3: So is this forever?
1: There's also It Ends, another horror film that follows a group of friends who find themselves driving down a never-ending back road.
4: Anybody ask? Not a writer. I work in a kitchen.
1: Tony, meanwhile, is a new biopic about Anthony Bourdain. It stars Dominic Sessa and depicts the famous chef's time growing up in Massachusetts.
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1: On streaming, the 18th season of It's Always Sunny in Philadelphia has premiered on FX and Hulu. The show is TV's longest-running live-action comedy. And on Netflix, the fifth and final season of the young adult action-adventure series Outer Banks. Mike Dubusky, ABC News.
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9: West Virginia Metro News, I'm Jeff Jenkins. Secretary of State Chris Warner will be directing county clerks of a change in post-election vote canvassing to begin after the upcoming general election. The canvassing will have to include not only at least 3% of the precincts, but 5% of the ballots cast. Secretary of State Chief of Staff Dee Kersey told the State Election Commission today the change is coming following a directive from the Federal Department of Homeland Security tying FEMA funds for states to vote canvassing. Kersey says they've already alerted county clerks.
10: We didn't hear any concerns. In fact, many of the counties were glad that we were going to formalize this as opposed to just suggesting that they do it internally. So there's uniformity across the state.
9: States not complying could lose up to 20% of the U.S. Department of Homeland Security grant money. There's a different kind of canvassing taking place today in Huntington, door-to-door efforts in hopes of getting enough signatures to force an election on the Flock camera issue. The canvassers want to force the city to remove Flock cameras. City Council approved a contract earlier this summer. They have yet to be installed. Former Logan High School basketball coach Willie Akers and his Running Wildcats would play before sold-out crowds night after night at the Logan Fieldhouse. Tomorrow, Akers will be remembered in funeral services there, now known as Willie Akers Arena. Akers died earlier this week at the age of 89. Visitation is scheduled from 11 until 2 tomorrow, with the funeral to start at 2 o'clock. 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
11: It's about pride. 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
9: Metro News statewide correspondent Brad McElhaney has gotten a hold of several key documents in connection with that recent $500 million financial deal impacting the Greenbrier Resort. 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A big scrimmage for the Mountaineer football team this weekend, still a couple of weeks away from the opener against Coastal Carolina. 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From the Metro News Anchor Desk, I'm Jeff Jenkins.
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2: All right, welcome back to the show. 26 minutes till the hour. Oh, it's Friday. Friday. It's 5 o'clock somewhere, and it'll be 5 o'clock in the old WV before you know it. And to that end, let me bring him to the stage, Pat Strader, for another edition of Hashtag Beer Friday, where we talk about beer and the craft beer industry in our state. And if you got a question or a comment about Pat, well, that sounds kind of scary, doesn't it? Send me a text on that, 304-TALK-304, 304-825-5304. Pat, how you doing today? What's going on?
3: I'm doing great, Dave. Happy Beer Friday.
2: You know, you remember back in the Halcyon days when this segment started and we're thinking, man, is there going to be enough beer news? Are we going to have enough beer news to do a segment about beer every single week? And that really never turned out to be a problem, did it?
3: No, you know, in those early days, we might reach just a little bit here and there, but we don't have to do that anymore, do we?
2: No, we sure don't, because there's so many great places to get craft beer in our state that we just have a virtually endless supply, shall I say a bottomless supply, of beer news each week. So that's where we live here on Hashtag Beer Friday, every Friday at 4:33. So let's talk a little bit about what's going on with Short Story and Black Bear Burrito, a collaboration of sorts.
3: That's right, man. This is really exciting. Short Story, you know, obviously they've got their Reeseville location. They actually have one up at Deep Creek now, as well as in Charleston. And they have collaborated with Black Bear Burrito in Morgantown. I know for many folks that are very familiar with Black Bear Burrito, it's a really interesting and fantastic place to eat there, and they've always worked with other entities in the community, and Short Story is no different. And they have a collaboration hazy, well, this is a New England IPA, so Superdelic and Dulcita hops, and they're calling this Hibernation Theory, Dave.
2: Mm-hmm. Oh, I like that.
3: I like that.
2: The Hibernation Theory, that's pretty good. Yeah, I'm over on their website right now, well, their Facebook page. It looks pretty good. You see this, what do they call it, the Summer End Stroller? Flour tortilla, pepper jack, romaine, sliced tomatoes, your choice of protein.
4: Dave finds the food.
2: Yeah, I'm right on this, man. Absolutely,
3: yeah.
2: On that.
3: It's a fantastic place to eat, and in fact, the owners, I grew up with them. So
2: oh, really?
3: I've known them a long time, and they've done a really fantastic job. And, you know, I love this collaboration with a Short Story.
2: Yeah, there you go. Moving on, we got a lot of stuff to get into today. What about Corks and Kegs? That's going to be coming to the other end of the state in Barboursville.
3: That's right. Coming up in Barboursville, this is August 29th. This is going to be a festival of wineries, distilleries, local restaurants, live music. And they're doing this at Barboursville Park. The tickets are for sale. If you go to Facebook, just search for Corks and Kegs, you'll find it. And Dave, I wanted to see, you know, what you thought about this theme of yacht rock.
2: Hey, man, whatever.
3: I mean, I definitely envision you being like a big Captain and Tennille fan, you know?
2: Well, you know, I wish I had one of those. You know what, Coop? We were talking about the guy from the Giants who made his debut earlier this week. His nickname was Tugboat. They took a cutaway of the fans in the stands in San Francisco, and they were wearing those Captain and Tennille captain's hats.
4: Nice.
2: That was a really good look. Yeah, that caught my attention. Yacht rock is the theme. Hey, man, I'm good to go. Whatever.
3: I figured you would be, Dave.
2: Yeah. Once again, let me ask you, a VIP runs a little more than $75. Is it worth ponying up the extra 20 to get the VIP?
3: You know, it's sometimes it is, sometimes it's not. You got to make that decision for yourself based upon, you know, what you prefer and what you, you know, place value upon. For me, you know, if you get access to like some one-off beers and things, it's always worth it, but that's just me, Dave.
2: You know what? This is sponsored by the Herald Dispatch. Why couldn't they just hook a couple of guys up? You know what I'm saying? Just putting that out there. What's going on with Old Spruce, the 7th anniversary?
3: So, you know that saying of, like, the days are long, but the years are short?
2: Yeah, that's true.
3: Yeah, well, so Old Spruce is celebrating their 7th anniversary. This is also coming up on August 29th. But, man, it's just mind-blowing to me that it's been 7 years, because I remember when they first opened. You and I have talked about them many, many times over the years, not only about their beer, but, man, their food, right?
2: Mm-hmm. Absolutely, absolutely.
3: You know, so Old Spruce is getting ready to celebrate their 7th anniversary, and congratulations to the whole team there.
2: Yeah, the celebration is estimated to go about 2.5 hours, and if you're familiar with Snowshoe, you know where they are. They're right there on Rescue Road. All right, couple more things to hit before we wrap this up. What's the Rip Pong Tavern is now open.
3: Yep.
2: Where is this?
3: Well, and Dave, I set you up. I failed you here. I typoed that. It's Rip Pong Tavern.
2: Gotcha. Okay.
3: Nope, that's my mistake. And this is interesting because Rip Pong Brewing, we've talked about them in the past, but it's been a while since there's really been any news. And, you know, I remember probably a year and a half ago or so, they were like, hey, we're closing for renovations. And they have rebuilt as Rip Pong Tavern. And, you know, they state that they're serving Rip Pong brews. I don't see an actual beer list, but that doesn't matter because they have a beautiful facility. Their menu that they are rolling out, and they are just freshly open. And I'm really glad to see them up and running. And I think that this is going to be a fantastic spot for anybody in the Eastern Panhandle to stop in there, try some good food and some great beers.
2: Yeah, I'm looking at the facility. This does look really nice. It's on Berryville Pike, and you know, and they mention in their notes they're taking down the coming soon sign. You know what?
3: Right.
2: There's, by the way, you're in this business. You don't want to get that coming soon sign up for too long. You know, but they've got it down. It really looks like a very, very nice facility. So good luck with that.
3: Yeah, I'm really excited for them. And yeah, everybody be patient as they're rolling out that new menu. But yeah, great to see them back online.
2: All right, let's wrap this up. What's going on at Parkersburg Brewing?
3: Yeah, another, I must be hungry, Dave, but Parkersburg Brewing, they have, you know, they've been working on renovations there. Well, they have announced a partnership with the Lost Anchor, which is a very well-known restaurant in the Parkersburg, Vienna area. And they are now working with Parkersburg Brewing Company, and they are handling the food service there. So
2: nice.
3: great beers, great food. And I'm just really excited for both of them. And Parkersburg Brewing, you know, they're near and dear to my heart being in my hometown, but this looks really exciting. So if you happen to be up there, stop in there and try out the new menu.
2: All right, that's at 707 Market Street. So where are you today, Pat? Are you in Beckley today?
3: I'm actually sitting in a Go-Mart parking lot at the moment. I'm almost home, coming back from Parkersburg.
2: Attaboy, that a boy. Well, listen, great stuff today. Give my best to your dad. How's the smoker doing?
3: The smoker's doing great. And Dave, we uncovered some old, not when I say old, aged pickles, and we're going to be making a new batch, so I'll be dropping some off for you there at Virginia Street soon.
2: Yeah, don't forget your old pal Dave. I need some of that stuff. Hey, Pat, great stuff. Talk to you next Friday at 4:33. Have a great week.
3: Thanks for having me, Dave, and happy Beer Friday.
2: Happy Beer Friday to you as well. Coop, another edition of hashtag Beer Friday is come and gone. Feeling pretty good about it.
4: Yep.
2: You know, we didn't get a chance. We had to change our schedule a little bit in the 3 o'clock hour. So I wanted to just double back to the Sound of Sports and do a couple of these soccer things. So here we go. What a finish for Marshall last night in Huntington. The Herd is 17th ranked in the nation. They got a goal from Adam Ngoren with 5 seconds left in the game to earn a 2-1 victory over Fairfield. Here's the goal.
5: Back to hold. Marshall's just got to play it in. There's 10 seconds remaining now. Ball chipped in. High in the air. Bounces around. And Ngoren, the right foot. Adam Ngoren finds the Marshall moment in his season debut for the Herd with 5 seconds remaining. The Herd takes the lead 2-1.
6: Sometimes you just throw it in and see what happens.
4: Ryan Holmes, clock running down. Put it up, and a fortunate bounce. It lands right at the foot of Engoron with the strike to give Marshall the late lead.
2: So Marshall has now won five straight home openers. The herd outshot Fairfield in this game, 17-2, including 6-2 on shots and on goal. Here's Chris Grassi on the win.
6: Everybody who came on, I thought, did a good job. Everybody who played did a pretty decent job. And then we just stuck with it. And, you know, great to kind of see that goal. I felt like we would create chances. It was that last 17 seconds. I'm like, can somebody put it in the box, please? But it was good. I mean, obviously we'd like to score. But if we score, you know, three or four of those posts, you know, it's a different game. We feel a little bit different about it. But fair play to the guys, you know. They did well.
2: Marshall heads for California in a test against UC Santa Barbara next Thursday. It was a rough opening night for the WVU men's team. 23rd-ranked Mountaineers shut out at Charlotte 3-0. First season opening loss for West Virginia in a decade, down 1-0 late in the first half. New Mountaineer goalie Toby Maurer found himself out of position, and Charlotte's Larry Noel drilled it over his head into the empty net for an easy goal.
7: Best chance of the game so far. Oh, now he's out of position. Here comes Bozos. Can he stop it? Here's a shot, and it gets behind the score. It's Larry Noel, the transfer. The Niners strike before the break.
2: WVU's men's soccer home opener is Monday at 6 against St. Bonaventure. It was a better night for the WVU women's team against Penn State in Morgantown last night. 22nd-ranked Mountaineers edged number 23 Penn State 2-1 with a game tied at 1 in the second half. It was WVU junior forward Sophia Nickel with the finish to put the old golden blue in front for good.
8: First half in a 1-1 game. Haven't had a goal yet in the second half. Wilson. In, flipped off, back post, Nickel! It's 2-1. It's Sophia Nickel, second in a row. The Mountaineers have the lead.
2: So WVU moves to 2-0 on the young season. The Mountaineers will host Duquesne on Sunday at 1 o'clock. Let's take a break. We'll come back and open up the On This Date file in a moment.
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5: All right, welcome back to the show. Coming up at 5 o'clock, 5.06 actually, Brad Howe from Sportsline will be here. We'll get some Mountaineer talk. We'll play in or out at 5.25. And Tony Trischka, our interview from the 3 o'clock hour. If you missed that, he's the father of Newgrass Music, and he is going to be playing at the Mountain Stage show here in Charleston. That will be on Sunday night. Really good conversation with him about bluegrass music. We'll do that. We'll replay that. That'll be at 5:33 this afternoon. Now, it's time to open up the On This Date file, and we'll start with the birthdays, and we'll start with the sports birthdays, and we got some good ones. Got some good ones today. How about Archie Griffin? Won a pair of Heismans for the Ohio State Buckeyes. 72 years old today. The Punky QB, Jim McMahon of the Bears, 67 years old today. Craig Counsell, the manager of the Chicago Cubs. Played for a variety of clubs, the Marlins, the D-backs, the Brewers, two other teams, two World Series championships. He was the manager of the Brewers for a while, now the Cubs, 56 years old today. Usain Bolt, man, how many Olympic gold medals in the 100, the 200 meters? He's 40 years old today. Mike Evans, all those catches for Texas A&M and then the Bucks. Now he's a player with the San Francisco 49ers. Kim Cattrall from Sex and the City, 70 years old today. Also having a birthday today. Casey Musgraves is 38 years old today. Carrie Ann Moss from The Matrix, Trinity, is having a birthday today. Trinity is 59 years old.
6: Hello, Neo.
7: How do you know that name?
6: I know a lot about you.
7: Who are you?
6: My name is Trinity.
7: Trinity. The Trinity that cracked the IRSD base.
6: That was a long time ago.
7: Jesus.
6: What?
7: I just thought, you're a guy.
6: Most guys do.
7: That was you on my computer. How did you do that?
6: Right now, all I can tell you is that you're in danger. I brought you here to warn you.
7: What?
6: They're watching you, Neo.
5: They're watching you, Neo. Carrie Ann Moss is 59 years old today. James Burton, guitarist for Ricky Nelson, played with Elvis Costello, 87 years old today. Here he's talking about his personal favorite guitar, his Telecaster.
8: I only had that one guitar that I played on all these records, and you can hear all these records on record. You can hear that guitar, and it's a different tone, a different, you know. because I just had a way of mixing the tone with the bass, you know, kind of mid-range, and maybe changing the amp a little bit to make it fit. You know, if you play in a Sinatra day, you don't want a Buck Owens sound, you know.
9: Mm-hmm.
8: So I was blessed with able to do that. When I would go in the studio, I didn't have 20 guitars like most guitar players today. You know, they even go on stage and have 20 guitars that switch off every song. I only had one guitar, played on everything. It's fantastic.
5: Yeah, that Fender Telecaster, that's what James Burton used and is using. He's 87 years old today. Also on this date from basketball, 2016, the U.S. team wins Olympic gold in Rio, taking the gold medal for the third Olympics in a row, defeating Serbia in the final game 96-66.
10: The United States well represented here in Rio, and that will do it. The United States has won the gold. The U.S. defeating Serbia 96-66. For Team USA, it is three straight gold medals. They won in 2008 in Beijing, 2012 in London, and now 2016 in Rio. They make it six of the last seven Olympics. We'll be back in a moment.
5: There you go. Gold medal for Team USA in men's basketball on this date in Rio in 2016. And our musical birthday to the break, Glenn Hughes, associated with Deep Purple, Black Sabbath as well. 75 today. The five things to know at 5 o'clock in sports are coming up next.

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11: 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It seems like everyone's talking all at once and over each other because they just want to be heard. They're taking selfies and oversharing. 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
12: Sports headlines at 5 o'clock. Exhibition football tonight. Jets will be at the Steelers. Pirates at the Dodgers. The Reds are in Phoenix to take on the Diamondbacks. Dirty Birds at Gastonia tonight. Major League Baseball games in progress. Brewers lead the Braves 2-0 and to 3 in Milwaukee. 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
13: Go ahead and build it. I'm Carmen Roberts, Fox News.
6: Supreme Court Justice, Chief Justice John Roberts ruled today that the Trump administration can keep building the $400 million White House ballroom, at least for now. He signed a temporary order today to allow the work as the High Court considers the Trump administration's appeal of a lower court ruling halting the project. As President Trump prepares to unleash what he calls an economic D-Day on Iran, Tehran is vowing a devastating response.
13: Iran's leaders haven't detailed what those responses to sanctions would be, but the parliament chief, one of the country's top negotiators, is reportedly admitting Iran is no match for the U.S. military.
6: Fox's Evan Brown reporting. Meantime, Vice President J.D. Vance took the administration's economic campaign message today to his hometown of Middletown, Ohio, and spoke to a crowd at the steel plant where his grandfather once worked.
14: I'm not saying it's going to be easy or it's all going to happen overnight, but in just 18 months, we have seen an explosion of rebuilding in the American heartland. We have seen trillions, with a T, trillions of new dollars of investment pour into the United States of America.
6: Vance highlighted the Cleveland Cliffs is moving ahead with a $1 billion modernization of Middletown Works steel plant. Environmental critics have objected to the redirection of $500 million in federal funds from a Biden-era clean energy project to the steel mill. The Pentagon fires its editor-in-chief of the Stars and Stripes and the publisher and a reporter. Editor Eric Slavin says he was dismissed for insubordination after saying that a censorship is a red line. Firings come amid the Trump administration's escalating pressure on news organizations and restrictions on Pentagon press access. The Stars and Stripes is partially funded by the Pentagon but has a long legacy of editorial independence. 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
17: Ice Cube's Big 3 season has come down to this. The Big 3 championship is coming to Charlotte. Who will be crowned the Big 3 season 9 champion? Plus the Big 3 All-Star game. The biggest names in the game, all

0: figure's suitcases and parked them next to a royal guard, then moved the couple into its British culture section along with William Shakespeare, soccer star Harry Kane, and naturalist David Attenborough. The real Harry and Meghan are expected to move back from California later this month, 6 years after stepping away from royal duties. Their wax figures made a similar move back then, getting separated from the rest of the royal family. Matt Murphy, Fox News.
1: Some streets in Washington, D.C. have been turned into a racetrack for the IndyCar Freedom 250 on Sunday. Driver Graham Rahal tells Fox.
2: My grandfather's buried at Arlington Cemetery. He fought World War II. So I feel it to my core, but I'm excited to be here and be able to race around a lot of it.
1: Rahal's father, Bobby, was also a famous driver who won the Indianapolis 500 40 years ago. The Freedom 250 will be on Fox TV starting at 1 p.m. Eastern. And out in the Pacific, tropical storm Moke forms as it tracks headed towards the Hawaii's Big Island with lots of rain. I'm Carmen Roberts. This is Fox News.
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5: Metro News AccuWeather, cloudy tonight with scattered showers and thunderstorms. Overnight low 64. Morning fog Saturday, then partly cloudy skies and sunshine with an isolated shower or thunderstorm possible. High tomorrow 81. Sunday partly cloudy, high 74. Then Monday sunshine and clouds mixed to the high 75. This weather presented by New River Health Association on the WJLS News Network.

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1: All right, welcome back. Time to start the third and final hour of our program today, Metro News Hotline, 506 in West Virginia. Got a lot of stuff to get into. We're going to get to the fanfare here in a moment. Fanfare. Oh, welcome in the weekend. There we go. Got to get that in there. Fanfare welcomes in the weekend in West Virginia. Let's make this thing official.

0: Enough is enough. I have had it with these monkey fighting snakes on this Monday to Friday play.
1: There you go. It's officially the weekend in West Virginia. And I tell you what, it's a beautiful day here in Charleston. Wherever you are, we hope you're enjoying the weather. On this last Friday, without high school football. Now, you know, technically, you could be listening in Ohio. You could be listening in Kentucky. You've got regular season games over there, and good for you. And you've got some scrimmage games around West Virginia today. That's all true. But West Virginia regular season football begins next week, and this is the last Friday without high school football in West Virginia until

0: mid-December, believe it or not. Believe it or not. We got a lot of stuff to get into in this particular hour. We're going to reset our question of the day. We've had a lot of response to that. Oh, you know, we haven't really done a lot of WVU stuff. We're going to fix that here in a minute with Brad Howe, co-host of Sportsline, is going to join me. He'll hang around for In or Out. That'll be coming up at 5:25. Bottom of the hour, normally on Friday at 5:33, Aristotle Jones drops by with Sounds Good West Virginia, where we talk about musical talent in our state, places to go hear live music in West Virginia. He's out of the box today, but he will be returning next week. But Tony Trischka was a guest on our show in the 3 o'clock hour, the so-called father of newgrass, bluegrass music. He'll be performing on Sunday at Mountain Stage at the Culture Center here in Charleston. Had a really interesting conversation with him in the 3 o'clock hour. We're going to replay that for you at 5:33. And if you like music, and if you especially like bluegrass music, he's got a lot of great stuff that we're going to get into in this interview, and a lot of stuff that is related to West Virginia that you may not be aware of about his career, which is extensive. So we'll do that. That'll be at 5:33. And then more of your responses to our question of the day before we get on out of here at 6 o'clock. Let's do a quick reset on our question of the day, because we have had a bunch of responses to this. So it was on this date in 1936 that the Big Dipper, Wilt Chamberlain, was born. You know, Wilt gets a little short-changed, I think, in the conversation of the greatest players in the history of the NBA. And it probably has a lot to do with the fact that he played such a long time ago, but he was a four-time MVP, won a pair of NBA championships, 13-time All-Star. He died in 1999 at the relatively young age of 63. So here's the question of the day, and it is sponsored by Selengo Law. Who are the most dominant athletes you have ever watched live in your lifetime? Who are the most dominant athletes you have ever watched live in your lifetime? And we have got some tremendous answers to this question. Here's Daniel, who's listening to our show out in Oakland, California. He says, Dave, Michael Jordan's run in the 90s was amazing. A lot of people forget that MJ made the All-NBA defensive team 9 times. That's a dominant run. You're absolutely right about that. You are absolutely right about that. And we have a pile of text messages about this as well. Let me get a couple of responses to it. We've gone through a few of these. Well, obviously, we got a lot of comments about Randy Moss for sure. 304-612, Dave, watching Randy Moss when he wanted to dominate, he absolutely dominated. Now, Randy Moss, hands down, best receiver when Randy Moss wanted to be. Archie Talley at Salem, 304-669. Yeah, and there's no doubt about that. Yeah, I saw Archie Talley play multiple times in college. My dad and I used to go to the old Underwood Armory. That's where Salem played before they got into the T. Edward Davis Gymnasium. Before three-point shots, Archie would absolutely light it up. Now, he was great at the state. He was great at the WVIAC tournament, played internationally for years. But those days at the old Underwood Armory, I wouldn't trade those for any days. I remember one night he scored almost 40 points in the first half against Concord. What a shooter. Just a totally unique talent. Let's get Brad Howe in here to talk about some Mountaineer topics. Brad, how are you doing today?
1: Hello, Dave. Doing great. Thank you.
0: I wanted to ask you, you know, I don't have a law degree. Do I need one in regards to what's going on whether or not some of these players, basketball and football, are going to be able to play this season after what happened today, the 10th Circuit Court of Appeals granting the NCAA a stay today in an order that reverses the federal judge's decision that previously opened the door for all athletes who started college in the 2022-2023 academic year. Do I need a law degree to understand this story?
1: We are in wild times, aren't we?
0: Yeah, man.
1: You know, when I first got into college athletics, I was a graduate assistant, so I went for my master's degree in education/sport management. Had I been able to see in the future, I would have done a law degree 1,000 times out of 1,000. It's remarkable how often we have to talk about this. And this stuff here in the most recent 5-for-5 eligibility rulings in the Protect College Sports Act, it's wild the swings that these are on. These are almost like just real-life roller coasters that you're taking. And yeah, today was, that was a minor victory, or maybe not even minor. That was a victory for the NCAA today. There's no question And it sets up some even more chaos here, is now you have some players eligible because their state case went through. Other states have rejected it. So some 22s are eligible. Some are not. I mean, it was a mess before. It's potentially a real mess. And there's a lot of people now that are even further limbo after this ruling today as they wait and see on the appeal. I think that's the important thing to remember here, is this doesn't necessarily rule those players ineligible. This was just a step along the way and puts that on hold for right now.
0: All right. Well, let me ask you this. If WVU had a basketball game tonight, could Brennan Laurent play in it?
1: No, it appears that he cannot, because there's two paths here if we're talking BLO specifically. The first was immediate eligibility because of this Colorado case that we just mentioned. Up until earlier today, he would have been deemed eligible through that. We also know that BLO is filing his own case in West Virginia federal court. That'll be in front of Judge Bailey. That hearing has not happened yet. So as of today, because Colorado, the stay was put in place, he would not be eligible tonight, but maybe in the future here.
0: So, okay.
1: Well, is that clear as mud?
0: Well, yes, it is kind of clear as mud, because, you know, if you go to a judge in West Virginia and you get the ruling that you want, was this stay today going to impact that at all?
1: Well, that's a good question, and that's probably an answer or a question for Judge Bailey. It's how he will view that. Again, this, my understanding, this was a three-person panel. Two of the three ruled in favor of this, so it passes, but it wasn't a unanimous decision, and it wasn't necessarily ruling on the law. It was ruling on procedure. That's what got the stay put in place. So it may impact him, but it also doesn't necessarily mean it's impacting him. I do think there was some hope from some of these judges around the country that this would give some more guidance or clearance. And I'm not sure that happened today. But you know, it's wild, Dave. This came out, and then within a couple of hours of that decision, a judge in Kentucky gave the green light for some more players to become eligible.
0: Right.
1: So it's just really wild how this is flowing.
0: Yeah, I've kind of waited until you came on the show today to even talk about this, because, you know, can you really blame fans who look at these situations and just get like totally glazed over? And just
1: no.
0: want the games to start?
1: Yeah, we talk. I'm one of them, Dave, and we talk about this stuff for a living. I'm one of them that just wants the games to start. Now, I'm paying obviously particular attention to this case because of BLO in particular. Now, remember, Javon Buchanan is in this as well.
0: That's
1: although
0: right.
1: Those are two different scenarios. I think you feel pretty good about where Javon's is, given past precedent of judges giving the go-ahead to guys that have a couple of years or year of non-NCAA experience. That's what Javon is arguing. So it's really a different argument than what BLO has. But because that would make such a big difference on this Mountaineer basketball team to get a player of his caliber back in the mix, I'm paying a lot more attention than I normally would. But I totally get where there's folks that say, that's enough already. Tell me what's happening in a game and let's go.
0: You think at the basketball offices at WVU, Ross Hodge is pretty confident he's going to have this player this season?
1: Well, I think they've felt good all along that it was trending in that direction. And again, I don't know how much today, despite the headlines, changes that belief that it's going to happen. But it does close off for the moment, one of the paths that you had prior to this ruling. You had two paths there that you could succeed on or through. Well, that makes you feel pretty good. This one put a little bump in the road. You hit a pothole, something we're not unfamiliar with here in West Virginia.
0: Right.
1: So you hit your pothole, but you still have to see what the appeal is. Well, if the appeal gets won by the NCAA, then I think you got some concerns. Then you're only down to one road going through Judge Bailey's federal court system.
0: Hey, one quick thing I wanted to ask you about. Otherwise, I'm sure you guys are going to be talking a lot about football tonight on Sportsline. But I did want to ask you about this. What years were you at UConn? When were you at the University of Connecticut?
1: I got there in the fall of 93 and left in 95.
0: So I want to the reason I'm asking you that is this new series, The Dynasty, UConn Huskies,
1: yeah,
0: begins today. It dropped today on Apple TV Plus. So I'm guessing you were kind of there at the beginning for all that, right? The Geno
1: I was
0: era.
1: Around for Geno's first national title.
0: Yeah. So
1: yes, so I was right in the very beginning. I was there for Rebecca Lobo's junior and senior year. Jen Rosati, who's now heads up the Olympic Committee on the women's basketball side. So, yeah, he had been to a Final Four already just a couple years before I got there. And then we went to deep in the NCAA tournament my first year, then won the national title my second year there, which was his first of what's he have, 10, I think. So, yeah, very beginning. So I'm dialed in. I'm going to be watching that, absolutely.
0: Yeah, I kind of want to watch that, too. And I'm just, you know,

0: You can win championships, but man, that first one is always so special, right?
1: And that was a special team, again, with Lobo there leading the charge, and you beat Pat Summitt for the first time in a game that was televised by ESPN, which back then didn't happen. I'll always remember that. It was a packed, sold-out Gamble Pavilion. Game tipped off at noon on Martin Luther King Day, and it was a massive game, big ratings for ESPN, which hadn't happened for a women's basketball team. It was 1-2. Connecticut beat Pat Summitt and Tennessee and ascended then to the number one ranking for the first time, and then went on to go undefeated and win his first national title.
0: Yeah, I don't know if I want to watch this whole docuseries. I think it's three parts, but I definitely did want to watch this first part about the beginning and winning their first national championship. That is dropping today, the Dynasty UConn Huskies on Apple TV+. All right, let's take a quick break. We'll come back. We'll play In or Out in just a moment.
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0: All right, welcome back. Almost 5:25 on a Friday afternoon, and you know what it's time for. It's time to play In or Out. Every day at this time, we focus on the stuff you talk about at the water cooler at the office. We call it In or Out. The setup is simple. Three categories, food or beverage, gut reaction. Finally, this one's about a celebrity. The topics of which change daily. Let's get started with food or beverage. Coop, are you ready to go?
16: Let's do this.
0: Because it was on this date in 1962 that McDonald's franchisee Edward Traceman of Madison, Wisconsin, received U.S. patent number 3,050,404 for the method for preparing frozen French fried potatoes.
16: Okay, before that,
0: you know, Ray Kroc had 175 different suppliers around the country shooting potatoes in all directions for French fries. Here's the guy, Traceman, who, by the way, was also very influential in creating Cheese Whiz. He came up with the process to take the exact amount of moisture, freeze those fries, and give you what you have today, McDonald's French fries. So McDonald's fries, in or out?
16: I guess as a in a traditional sense, I'm going to have to be in. McDonald's fries, when they were really good, or when they can still be really good, are still really good. But man, that ratio of finding them hot and fresh and ready is very small.
0: Pretty good. Yeah, that's true. So Traceman determined the amount of moisture in the potato before it was frozen. That was the key to the flavor and the firmness. And he also created the process of reducing the moisture in the potato prior to the freezing. Brad, McDonald's fries, in or out?
1: Yeah, I'm way in on this, guys. And Coop, I understand what you're saying there, and that certainly ruins the experience. But I think they have what now is by far the best fast food fry, non-waffle fry, because Chick-fil-A is still up there. Yep. But regular fry, I'm McDonald's all day long after Wendy's messed with their recipe a couple years ago.
0: Yeah, we haven't talked about McDonald's fries in a while. I'm also in. All right, gut reaction is next. Let's talk about a runaway sheep in Germany. Quite the adventure. Escaped his pasture, wandered on to a bus company property, climbed aboard an unlocked parked bus, was discovered by the driver returning the check for litter. While they waited for the owner to arrive, he was taken to the facility's bus-sized car wash. They took the sheep and they ran him through the bus car wash, and the sheep remained calm throughout the entire ordeal. And now this sheep, which is unnamed, which is kind of weird, will be featured in the company's next employee magazine issue. Taking a sheep and running it through a bus car wash, in or out?
16: Did I zone out or miss it? Why did they do this?
0: To clean the sheep.
16: So it was literally just like, hey, let's give this sheep a shower.
0: Let's just give this sheep a bath and let's do it in the car wash.
16: I mean, I feel like you got to be in on that sheep. I was trying to think of some kind of, seems like that should be ripe for jokes, right? But I couldn't come up with anything. I mean, that's a good way to clean a sheep.
0: All right.
16: I suppose.
0: Brad, running a sheep through a bus car wash, in or out?
1: So the sheep was not in the bus?
0: The sheep was originally...
1: The sheep was out of the bus.
0: They loaded the sheep into a trailer, brought it home, blah, blah, blah, blah, blah. No, it was actually in the bus.
16: Oh.
0: Okay,
1: there we go.
0: There you go.
1: So okay. The sheep is basically riding in the bus as it goes through the car wash.
0: Correct.
1: And stayed in there and didn't
0: Correct.
1: Freak out?
0: Yes.
1: Well, I'm in. That thing stayed calm. That's pretty good. What a weird situation for the sheep.
0: I'm glad we got that straightened out. Coop, would you like to change your vote?
16: It's
0: remaining
16: a little less
0: in?
16: Impressive. I thought maybe it was actually it went through the car wash, was all sudsy and stuff, and it was like just I was imagining a stoic sheep with like all the lights and the rollers and everything. I was like, man, that is impressive.
0: Ack, here comes the wax.
16: Right, exactly.
0: I'm going to be in on this as well. All right, finally, this one's about a celebrity. You know, the Miami Heat, they've been talking about the fact that they need a sharpshooter. Looks like they got one. Klay Thompson. Klay Thompson is leaving the Dallas Mavs after, 15 years with the Warriors, and he's going to be playing for the Heat. Klay Thompson, Coop, in or out?
16: Feels like he's been around forever. I got to be in.
0: Brad, you got your Giannis, you got your Bam, now you got your Klay Thompson. Miami's looking a little bit more interesting today. Klay Thompson, in or out?
1: Been playing a long time, and I know he's not necessarily what he was, but guys, a 41% career three-point shooter with over 7,000 attempts. That's elite, man. I think you still ride with Klay Thompson here.
0: Yeah, I mean, he can still fill it up. I'm absolutely in on Klay Thompson. Hey, Brad, thanks for your time today, man. I do appreciate it. Have a good night.
1: Thanks, guys.
0: All right, Brad Howe. Let's take a quick break. Here's some news. Right now, this is Metro News, the voice of West Virginia.
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17: Virginia Metro News, I'm Jeff Jenkins. New documents go into new detail about the relationship between the Justice family and the investment firm Kennedy Lewis on how the Greenbrier Resort will be operated moving forward. Metro News statewide correspondent Brad McElhaney reports on that new information. His story posted at WVMetroNews.com. Meanwhile, U.S. Senator Jim Justice knows about floods. He was right in the thick of it in Greenbrier County in the devastating 2016 flood. Justice says the state needs to take some steps to help lessen the severity of floods.
18: You know, if you'll remember way back, you know, on the State of the State addresses, you know, I proposed a lot of lake construction and stuff like that, flood control. Our mountains, when it rains, it's bad.
17: Justice says the state should also set aside money for flood victims. Kanawha County Emergency Manager C.W. Sigmund says he's pleased with the number of flooded out county residents who have submitted damage surveys after Sunday's flash flooding.
19: Yes, we're having a pretty good response. We even have people who were helping us out and saying that they have flooding, but their home was not affected. Some of them have some minor, were just affected, nothing serious. And some are reporting some major damage. But we've had a pretty good response on that.
17: Kanawha County enters a new part of its flood response on Monday when flood debris pickup will begin in the unincorporated areas of the county. Meanwhile, Sigmund says the damage in Charleston is severe, the worst he's seen it maybe ever. 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
20: Come on, Liam, let's go. Get open. Come on, go for it. Wake up. Wake up, Liam. Oh, come on, use your head. Gotta want it. Dominate!
21: There he goes again. 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
22: That's what Liam wants.
21: That's what we all want.
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17: Tomorrow is the funeral for legendary West Virginian Willie Akers. He died earlier this week at the age of 89. Visitation tomorrow from 11 until 2. At the Willie Akers Arena in Logan, his funeral starts at 2. Many former players anticipated to be on hand. Klay Center for the Arts and Sciences in Charleston's president and CEO Al Najjar loved science and loved to see children learn science. Those are two of the things being remembered about him this evening after his sudden death this morning. He suffered a medical emergency. From the Metro News Anchor Desk, I'm Jeff Jenkins.
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0: All right, welcome back. 26 till the hour. You know, Little League World Series going on in Williamsport right now. Great game earlier today. Iowa and California. Talk about pressure. Bases loaded, two outs, full count. One strike from victory. Your team's up 1-0. And there's a no-hitter on the line. That's the kind of stuff you think about in the backyard when you're little. But that was literally the scenario today for Anthony Johnson Jr. of Iowa, as he pitched in Little League World Series in Williamsport. California rallying in the final inning and threatening to tie or take the lead. Johnson threw a breaking pitch that just nicked the outside corner for a called third strike and gave Iowa a 1-0 win, a no-hitter, and it's considered to be a stunning victory. So the Little League World Series continuing in Williamsport. All right, our question of the day. Let's do a quick reset on that. Question of the day, it was on this date in 1936 that the Big Dipper, Wilt Chamberlain, was born. Wilt the Stilt died at the age of 63 in 1999. So the question of the day was this, and it's sponsored by Selango Law. Who are the most dominant athletes you've ever watched live in your lifetime? Who are the most dominant athletes you've ever watched live in your lifetime? Text those in, 304-TALK, 304-304-8255, 304. I'm on X at Weekly, W-E-E-K-L-E-Y. A lot of good responses. Here's one from Jennings. He says, Dave, saw Tom Brady play against the Steelers in Pittsburgh 21 years ago. Of course, he led the game-winning drive that ended when Vinatieri kicked a field goal with no time left. Steelers did have the last laugh. They won the Super Bowl later on. Text line is full of responses to this as well. 304-615, Alexis Hornbuckle, her senior year in high school. Alexis Hornbuckle, what a great West Virginia high school basketball star. Then went on to great heights in college hoops as well. 805-588. Dave, watching John Rahm play golf at the LIV tournament at the Greenbrier a couple of summers ago was pretty epic. It was painful, though, to watch him miss a winning putt that cost him $5 million. There you go. 304-203. Hey, Dave, what about Lou Alcindor? What about him? Kareem Abdul-Jabbar. He's also in the conversation for maybe one of the greatest. Well, he is one of the greatest players of all time. But could you make the argument that he is the greatest? Yeah, you could probably do that. All right, now earlier in the show today, we talked to Tony Trischka. He's the so-called father of Newgrass, and he'll be performing in Charleston as part of Mountain Stage on Sunday. And we had a fascinating conversation with him in the 3 o'clock hour about the type of performance he's going to be putting on this weekend here in West Virginia's capital city. Let's hear that again. We are very excited to have Tony Trischka on the show, the father of Newgrass music. He'll be performing as part of Mountain Stage this Sunday here in Charleston at the Culture Center. We had the host of the show, Kathy Matea, on the program yesterday to talk about this tremendous lineup of talent that'll be here in Charleston on Sunday. And Tony joins us on the phone. Tony, how you doing today?
2: Excellent, Dave. How are you doing? You sound good.
0: I feel fine. I'm really excited to talk to you today about Earl Jam. And, you know, this has been going on for a while. And for people who don't know what Earl Jam is, why don't you give us the definition of that, and then we'll talk about it a bit.
2: Well, Earl Jam is, I put out two albums called Earl Jam, and I call my band that also. Maybe 3 years ago, I got a hold of over 200 recordings of Earl Scruggs jamming with John Hartford. John Hartford, of course, for those that might not know, wrote Gentle on My Mind, and he was on the Glenn Campbell show a lot. And so I decided, since people will probably never get to hear these recordings, I would just play every note that Earl Scruggs played in these particular songs, note for note the way he played them, and record them for Down the Road Records. So I have a couple of records out.
0: So Earl Scruggs and John Hartford jammed for years between the mid-'80s and the mid-'90s. And How did you get a hold of this thumb drive that had all of this unreleased music?
2: It was through a friend of mine who's also a banjo player and from Syracuse, New York, and he just sent it to me. He played me a couple of individual songs, and I was like, where did you get these? And then he just sent me the thumb drive, and that was so exciting to me since Earl Scruggs is my North Star, I guess you could say. You know, I wouldn't be around doing what I do without Earl Scruggs. So it was very exciting because Earl had thought about getting out of the business. He was tired of the road, et cetera, et cetera. And John Hartford was not going to hear that. So he said, hey, Earl, let's jam between the mid-'80s and the mid-'90s. They did just that.
0: To understand the kind of music we're talking about, here's just a sample of it. Brown's Ferry Blues from the first Earl Jam record.

0: Tony Triska joins us. He will be performing on Mountain Stage on Sunday here in Charleston. I want to talk about your relationship with John Hartford. I understand the first time you ran across John was here in our state in West Virginia in Elkins. What's the story? Fill us in on that, Tony.
1: Okay. Well, I was doing a workshop in Elkins. It wasn't the first time I met him, but it was probably the most significant. His mandolin player, Mike Compton, was part of the workshop, and he had been playing with John, and so John showed up in his bus and dropped off Mike, and I asked John if he would sit in on my workshop so I could talk to him about how you back up a fiddle tune, and John would play fiddle, and instead he talked about banjo and Earl Scruggs and how Earl would play the syllables of a tune so you could really hear what the melody was. And then that evening, we went into a half-darkened classroom at the college and just jammed out on fiddle tunes for about an hour. So, yeah, so West Virginia looms large in my life in terms of John Hartford and my having that experience with him. So, it was really an incredible time.
0: Yeah, that was at the Augusta Heritage Workshop there on the campus of Davis and Elkins. So these 200-plus tracks that you got on this drive, I'm sure they probably had multiple traditional bluegrass tunes that you had played before. Did you get any insight into maybe how Scruggs or John Hartford would play them differently than the way you had been playing them for decades?
1: Very much so, and especially in terms of Earl, because a tune like Cripple Creek, which is a really standard, it's a fiddle tune, but it's a real standard banjo tune. And I think that's the one that stands out in my mind most strongly because, in fact, there were other versions of the tune in these jams, and he played them pretty much the way he played them on this album, Foggy Mountain Banjo, which is the greatest banjo album ever made and will always be so. And then in this one take, one version, one jam, he played all these blues notes and heavily syncopated passages unlike anything he'd ever played before. It was totally a radically different interpretation. So, and that's how Earl worked. He was unleashed, rather than only being able to take one break on a song, he could take five breaks in a row, which sometimes he did. John would just sort of sit back and let Earl play. So there's a lot of exciting stuff in these jams.
0: So we were talking about your interaction with John Hartford. Did you ever have any personal interaction with Earl Scruggs?
1: I did. I was very fortunate to be friendly with him in his later years. In fact, I put out an album maybe 12 years ago called Double Banjo Bluegrass Spectacular, and Earl agreed to be on the album to play a tune that he recorded originally in 1949 called Farewell Blues, and we did a double banjo version of that. And so here I am sitting knee-to-knee with Earl Scruggs working on an arrangement in the studio, and I started thinking, and when I was 14 years old, if someone said, someday Earl Scruggs will be on your record, I'd go, no way. This is dreamland, but it happened. And I got to spend various times at his house and just chatting with him over the years. So we became friendly in his later years.
0: We just played a clip a couple of moments ago of Browns Ferry Blues, and Billy Strings is on that track. And Billy Strings just had a concert here in Charleston a few days ago that was an absolute happening. He's breaking out internationally. Could you have anticipated that? And what's your reaction to his recent success?
1: It's truly amazing and totally exciting because he's doing so much for bluegrass. And I got to see him. I mean, I've known him for a bunch of years when he was just playing festivals as one of the people on the festival 10 years ago, something like that. So I've been friendly with him for a while. And I had a chance to sit in with him a couple of times when he played north of New York City. It may be a 2,000-seat theater, but now about 2 months ago I saw him in Newark, New Jersey, in a 16,000-seat venue, and it's just incomparable what he's doing. And he's got a bluegrass band as a, that's his setup, and he's just winning new friends to bluegrass and this kind of music. And he's a very humble guy. I think he sometimes pinches himself thinking, how did this happen? He's got the goods. He's a great singer, he's a great guitar player, and writes great songs, and he's got great charisma, so it's all those elements. And he's sort of taking off where the Grateful Dead left off and where When Fish Still Does. He's appealing to that jam band. audience, and it's really exciting.
0: You have so many great bluegrass talents and Americana talents that have been involved in this project, Earl Jam, and that list includes Sierra Farrell. She's been on our show a couple of times performing, and she's more than paid her dues, work in dive bars and living in her own car for a while, and she's having a moment too. What's your take on Sierra Farrell, and how is she involved in your project?
1: I did not know Sierra before I started working on this project, but I got friendly with her bass player, as I remember, and I said, "You think Sierra would be willing to do this?" And he reached out to her, and she said, "Yeah." And so I talked to her and sent her the music that I wanted to have her sing, and she knocked out three tunes in about 3 hours, which is really moving fast. And so she was incredible to work with, just totally professional. And it's really exciting. It's the same thing that's happening to her. As you say, a lot of people have the talent, but somehow the cards don't fall in the right way. But for her, they did. And she's got the talent, obviously, to do that. And I guess good management. And so she certainly deserves everything she got. And she was so willing to just help out and do whatever I asked her to do, musically speaking. So it was great.
0: Starting to wind down with Tony Trischka. He'll be performing with Earl Jam. That will be on Mountain Stage on Sunday at the Culture Center here in Charleston. I wanted to ask you about transcribing this music. So the music that was on the thumb drive that had the jams of John Hartford and Earl Scruggs, more than 200 songs. How long does it take? You know, I don't know how to write music. How long does it take to transcribe a song?
1: That's a really good question. It varies from song to song. I'm going to guess around an hour and a half, depending, because some of the stuff, the tunes we know that I would transcribe, he's playing things that I understand because I've been playing his music for 60 years. But with these jams, some of these really strange things he was coming up with, which were so exciting, and I had to kind of rethink. And so how's he doing that? And also sometimes I'd be in the middle of transcribing something, and then in the recording, John Hartford, who would often strum the fiddle instead of bowing it to keep a rhythm going behind Earl, he would get a little too close to this cheap cassette machine that John was recording with, and suddenly you can't really hear what the banjo's doing, so you really got to kind of listen really carefully, and it takes a little bit longer. But I'd say an hour, hour and a half, something like that.
0: Tony, reading about your background, you're from Syracuse, New York, and you got interested in the banjo from a song from the Kingston Trio. I just want to get a couple of thoughts from you about how you got started. What made you interested in the banjo? And was there a bluegrass community in upstate New York when you got rolling?
1: Well, as you said, I got into the banjo through the Kingston Trio. Their banjo player, Dave Gard, took a break on the song called MTA. And it was a Scruggs-like solo, and I didn't know who Earl Scruggs was. I just was hearing this banjo playing, and I was already playing guitar, and I figured, okay, I got to be a banjo player now. And so that was the turning point for me. And there was a bluegrass community in upstate New York. There was a band that rehearsed about two blocks from where I was, and my banjo teacher played in that band. So it was great. I could just go walk two blocks and hear this bluegrass band. And they were friendly with a guy named Peter Rowan, if you're familiar with him.
0: Yes.
1: Big name in the bluegrass world. I played with Bill Monroe back in 1966. And so he would be over there. In fact, he backed me up in a banjo contest in Syracuse in 1964. And I won. And I may have been the only contestant, but I shouldn't mention that, really. But anyway, there was a bluegrass scene up there. I was very fortunate for that.
0: Hey, Tony, I want to put a smile on your face. Here you are working out on Dooley with Motley Tuttle. Let's have a little bit of that.

0: There you go. Hey, Tony, thanks so much for coming on the show today. Tony Triska. By the way, how do you feel about that title, The Father of New Grass? Are you comfortable with that?
1: No, not really. Yeah, I mean, I hear the father of modern bluegrass, things like that. I mean, there are various people like David Grisman and Sam Bush. You know, if anyone's the father of Newgrass, Sam Bush is, because he had the Newgrass Revival, and he was doing these crazy things, you know, wonderful things with bluegrass early on. But I did my first album in 1973 and was doing some weird stuff before then. But, you know, I'm one of the people that maybe kind of moved things in that direction. I wouldn't say I'm the father. There are others. But anyway, yeah, that's my fix on it.
0: Tony Triska, thanks for coming on the show today. He'll be performing on Sunday at Mountain Stage here in Charleston. Thanks for some time today, Tony. I appreciate it.
1: Thank you, Dave. I really appreciate it, too. All the best.
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0: All right, folks, welcome back. You know, our conversation with Tony Trisco went a little bit long, so we have to turn right around and take another commercial break. Hope you don't mind. I think it was worth it. What a fascinating conversation about the father of Newgrass music. Will be performing at the Culture Center here in Charleston on Sunday as part of Mountain Stage. That might be a show, if you've never attended Mountain Stage, that might be a show you might want to check out. It's going to be a busy night in the NFL. The Steelers are going to be hosting the Jets. They'll get that thing going in about 65 minutes. The Pirates are on the road after a day off to take on the Dodgers in L.A. The Reds, man, what a tough loss that was yesterday against the Cardinals. Going to try to wash that away with a win over the Diamondbacks tonight. And the Dirty Birds were winners last night in extra innings against Gastonia. They beat the Ghost Peppers 5-4 in 10 innings. That series will continue down in North Carolina. Let's take one more quick break. We're back to wrap it up.
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All right, folks, that was the week that was, and that's going to do it for the show today. We thank you so much for listening. Sending your answers to our question of the day and more. Stay tuned for the news at the top of the hour. Sportsline is on the other side. My name's Dave Weekly. I will talk to you Monday, beginning at 3:06, right here on Metro News, the voice of West Virginia.

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2: Grateful for the decision. I'm Lisa Lucera, Fox News. President Trump reacting on Truth Social to the decision by Supreme Court Chief Justice John Roberts, allowing the construction of the White House ballroom to continue. It'll cost $400 million, but the president told reporters it's all coming from private funds.
3: No taxpayer money for the ballroom at all.
2: The ruling from Justice Roberts coming as the Supreme Court considers the administration's emergency request to intervene in lawsuits over the project. The president made the comments before heading to Myrtle Beach for a rally tonight in support of Senator Darlene Graham. Meanwhile, Vice President J.D. Vance traveled to a steel facility in Middletown, Ohio, to make the case for Republicans ahead of the midterms.
4: Vice President Vance asked workers at the Cleveland Cliffs Middletown Steelworks facility to vote for Republicans this fall, including John Houston for Senate and Vivek Ramaswamy for governor.
5: Now, we got to ask ourselves, imagine if they get back in power, what are they going to vote for? If these radicals take control of Congress, they're going to pass the craziest agenda America has ever seen.
4: He said under President Trump, there's been an explosion in building up American manufacturing with trillions invested in new facilities and plants. He also announced a $1 billion investment by the Department of Energy and Cleveland Cliff Steel in their Middletown Works flagship plant.
2: Fox's Jessica Rosenthal. Cleanup underway in Dover, Delaware after a rare tornado blew through last night.
6: 6:18 to be exact is when that tornado came ripping and rolling on through. Now, the National Weather Service has yet to survey the damage here, so we don't know the EF rating. I'm giving it loosely as a meteorologist, perhaps an EF1 rating.
2: Fox Weather's Michael Estime in Dover. Another tornado was confirmed on New York's Long Island in Atlantic Beach, tearing apart buildings at a beach club. Wall Street stocks rose, trimming losses from a shaky week, even though the bond market remained jumpy. The Dow gained 518, the NASDAQ up 113. 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
10: Yay!
2: Second day of a hearing for Carmelo Anthony, the Texas teen convicted of murdering another teen at a track meet last year, as his lawyers seek a retrial.
11: This morning in court, one of Anthony's original defense attorneys, Toby Shook, testified that towards the end of the trial, we very much so wanted Carmelo to testify because we thought that was the only way the jury could see that is why he used deadly force. Shook said that self-defense argument was important because they felt like they could convince the jury to go with a manslaughter conviction instead of murder. But after there was a breakdown over that unwritten agreement for both sides not to introduce any character evidence, Shook said Anthony didn't trust that prosecutors would keep their word if he took the stand, and ultimately chose not to do it.
2: Fox's Garrett Tenney. A Texas court cut the $50 million

0: Sheriff's Office in Florida posting, why do we support the use of license plate readers and the stats? Its 150 Flock cameras helped solve 15 murders, 17 kidnappings, 6 forcible sex assaults, nearly 100 shootings, and 172 missing persons cases since 2024, debunking the belief that readers identify people's faces. But information from readers helped them rescue a teenage girl kidnapped from her Georgia home and track a corrections cop killer at a truck stop, concluding, when someone you love is in danger, you want us to have every responsible tool to help find them and solve the crime.
1: Fox's Therese Crowley. I'm Lisa Lucera. This is Fox News.
2: While you're in Lewisburg for the State Fair of West Virginia, stop by S.J. 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
4: Metro News AccuWeather, cloudy tonight with scattered showers and thunderstorms. Overnight low 64. Morning fog Saturday, then partly cloudy skies and sunshine with an isolated shower or thunderstorm possible. High tomorrow 81. Sunday partly cloudy, high 74. Then Monday sunshine and clouds mixed to the high 75. 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
5: Red 57,
6: 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I don't believe what I just saw.
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11: Sportsline for a Friday, again, creeping closer to the start of football. The high school season begins in less than a week next Thursday. The Mountaineers in a couple of weeks, and we're here to talk about it. And we'll have post-practice comments from head coach Rich Rodriguez coming up. He's speaking to the media right now as practice has concluded for the day. And we'll also hear from WVU running backs coach Jay Boulware. Some very, very interesting comments and some comparisons. He talks about what's the most difficult thing to teach and coach college running backs. Very interesting comments. We'll get to those as we move along. Brad Howe is here. Good evening.
12: Good evening to you, Kyle.
11: We start with another crazy day in the courts.
12: It's amazing. I'm still trying to research things right now as we come on the air. This is wild, but there was a significant development today as the judges in the Colorado case granted the NCAA's request for a stay. So in simple terms here, what that means is players that were eligible yesterday under the class action suit ruling in Colorado saying 5 for 5 guys in their fifth year would be eligible to play are not eligible as we sit here today, pending the appeal. So this court will still hear the 10th court, Circuit of Appeals Court, will still hear oral arguments. No date has been publicly set for that yet. So this isn't a close the door, but it did put a halt to the process to a lot of these players that were operating under the Colorado ruling. Mm-hmm. Now, what you also still have going simultaneously, and this is where Javon Buchanan and Brennan Laurent fall, there are still cases being heard on a state-by-state basis. Those players that have been granted the injunction via a state vehicle are eligible right now. So you talk about what has been a mess, it's more of a mess. Think about what that is currently doing, and if you head down this path, let's say the NCAA wins that appeal, you're gonna have courts, some states have said yes, this class action may say no. You're all over the place here. Some 22s are eligible, some are not, as we sit here on August 21st. So That's the simplest way to

0: say it. There's players that were eligible yesterday are now not pending this appeal.
1: So how does that affect us right here at home? You mentioned Javon Buchanan and Brennan Laurent. They have their individual cases, and they're completely they're separate. The issues for Javon and Brennan are separate issues.
0: They're separate arguments, yes. Sorry. What you're arguing for Bilo is different. That's the true. He's played for, we're asking for a fifth year because you've
1: part
0: granted
1: of that 2022.
0: You've
1: class.
0: Granted others the fifth year already, yes. Javon's is different because he has two non-NCAA years, and the rulings in the past have shown to be very favorable for those athletes in getting their JUCO or NIA years back. So, yeah, the case is going together, but it's two different arguments within that one case. So that's making its way through the process. Judge Bailey will have a hearing date out. There's some discussion that's going to be in here. It's probably 3 or 4 weeks from now. So you've got a timing there that you have to keep an eye on. And that's part of this, is that timing is getting dangerously close here for football players.
1: Yeah.
0: It may kick you out of it, right? Jason Chambers comes into play here. If he's not, and I've not seen anything that says he has a state ruling on this, that's going to be a problem to try and get that into court and get that moving on the state level. Bilo and Javon are moving through, and we'll have process there coming up. That'll be the next thing to look at.
1: So this is a perfect snapshot of how chaotic this entire thing has become. A perfect snapshot today. Because, as you mentioned, the federal appeals court halts the nationwide injunction that had opened the door for hundreds of athletes from that class of 2022 to return for a fifth season. And then, just a few hours later, in Kentucky, a judge in Louisville, Jefferson Circuit Judge Brian Edwards, granted a temporary restraining order allowing 13 athletes from that 2022 class to play. So that affects Louisville's football roster. And again, every case is different, but this gives you the importance as to why it's crucial that these 2002 athletes are named plaintiffs in these state court cases.
0: Yeah, because it still gives you a shot to get it through, even if Colorado goes the other way upon appeal, which, again, it might not. There was a three-judge panel today. Two of the three ruled in favor of the NCAA. One did not, but that was more, from what I understand, procedural rather than ruling on what the ruling of law was. It was more procedural that this stay was put into place. So that's still up. Here's one other thing, and not to, if everybody's eyes haven't glazed over already, bear with us here. Here's something else to watch. It's been announced that coming up on September 24th, 9:30 a.m. Central, there'll be a multi-district litigation hearing, an MDL hearing. What the NCAA is asking there, and quite frankly, just on its surface, Kyle, this makes a lot of sense. The NCAA is saying, listen, there are all these similar lawsuits going on. Why are they playing out individually in all of these different state courtrooms? Why don't they just come together and we hear this in one court? That hearing's on the 24th of September, so they keep an eye on that depending on how that ruling goes. They could rule in favor of the NCAA, now say to all these other state cases, that's invalidated. Now we're coming back under this rule.
1: That's the reason why they're all separate. Because individually, the state courses are going in favor of the athletes.
0: Yeah. But again, you don't know that the other one's not. Colorado hasn't gone in favor of the NCAA yet. It just hasn't been ruled upon on appeal. It went the favor of the athletes as a class action federal suit. So you're getting a little bit of both here, and you're getting some mixed messaging. But that hearing on the 24th is something to keep an eye on.
1: I think many believe that the NCAA, with all of, you know, they're taking fire literally from every angle and from every direction. And I think many thought they'd just say, all right, 2022, fifth year, everybody's out. They haven't done that. They've dug in.
0: I think people are asking why that is the case. Why are they not? Because the majority of these suits go away if they just grant 2022, right? And then they stand behind what they've moved forward with. This was the one class, and there were a lot of people that said this ahead of time, said, if you don't grant this in, you are going to get just bludgeoned with lawsuits. What are you doing? They've got a pretty good case here, has been playing out in most of these cases, right? The NCAA is digging its heels in. There are some, if you want to go down a mini conspiracy theory, there are some that say the NCAA is welcoming this chaos and is fine with this chaos because it strengthens the case that they need federal help and federal legislation, i.e. the Protect College Sports Act. So that's all wrapped into this too. And

0: Oh, by the way, August 21st, we just have a few more weeks before that group comes back in and we start that process all over again. So there's a lot happening right now, and it's moving day by day, literally day by day, and today, hour by hour.
1: That's not dead. The Protect College Sports Act is dead. Many thought it would die if something wasn't finalized before the recess, but we heard Senator Capito right here on the show saying, no, that isn't necessarily the case. They will take it back up in the fall when they reconvene. So we'll see where that goes.
0: There's many that are worried, though, that interim time, that time has allowed others to jump in and muddy the waters even further, making it even more difficult to get to consensus. So we'll have to see. And we're, of course, following that as well.
1: Yeah. 304-TALK, 304, that is the text line. We anticipate getting the post-practice comments from Mountaineer coach Rich Rodriguez. Again, he's meeting the media as we speak. We'll take a break. We did get some very interesting comments from running backs coach Jay Boulware a few days ago, but we've got them for you, and we'll talk about them. We'll hear them and then break them down a bit. It is a Friday on the CityNet statewide sports line. 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
1: CityNet statewide sports line Friday night. Kyle and Brad. Greg's over listening to to the coach as we speak.

0: speak, and he will send us those post-practice comments. We'll have them for you coming up in just a bit here on the CityNet Statewide Sports Line. Jay Boulware, new Mountaineer running backs coach. Incredible resume, 29 years, vast experience in the Big 12 Conference. Multiple years with Oklahoma as running back and special teams coach, and also some time at Texas as associate head coach. Most recently at Kentucky for three seasons as the running backs coach there, and now he comes to West Virginia. And it's very interesting to listen to a guy with that much experience, someone who's literally seen it all, kind of like Rick Trickett from the offensive line perspective, on what works with his running backs and what the emphasis needs to be.
1: Yeah, and we've talked, what a primary driver of success this season that position mm-hmm. will be, both individually and collectively. And certainly it works in concert with that offensive line. But you think there's some talent back there led by Cook and Latimer. And, yeah, that group is wildly important this season.
0: Yeah, that's part of the most interesting aspects of these comments, because he gets into some of the young guys as well, including Martavius Boswell and Chris Talley. Mm-hmm. So let's listen in. Head coach Jay Boulware, first of all, on the room collectively.
2: I think the room as a whole, due to the leadership and the camaraderie between the group, has been growing tremendously through fall camp. This summer, we were pretty much all together this summer as well, and this spring. And so I like where the room itself is at. Cam has done an excellent job of leading that room, giving examples, teaching some of the younger guys, you know, the ways, and more importantly, just how to be a college football player and understand, you know, some of the things that I'm saying that they may not understand because they haven't been in the fire. They don't understand the intensity level that we bring every day. You know, it's just something that I've been really pleased with that group and how they've taken that. They've really flourished and really have done a great job of just trying to get better every day, win the day.
0: Next up from Coach Jay Boulware, his first year at WVU, how he is adapting to the rest of the coaching staff and to this offense, specifically the tempo.
2: Because I've been in for a long time, I've seen a lot, done a lot. You know, this offense is very similar to a lot of other offenses I've run in terms of, you know, some of the plays are still the same. You know, we're still running counter, power, inside zone, outside zone. You know what I mean? So those things are the same. The techniques and fundamentals that are associated with those things are things that I'm very familiar with. I'm very familiar with coaching guys in multiple positions in multiple areas, which is what we're asking those guys to do. You know, I told the guys the other day, I said, when I was at Oklahoma, I was not only the running back coach, I was a fullback coach and a tight end coach. For 4 or 5 years, we had three fullbacks that were end up being all Big 12 guys. Everybody talks about my running backs, but really it was the complement of both, you know, in that room from some of those kids there and whatnot. So, you know, there's been no, issues with, you know, adjusting from one offense to another. You know, I'm a football coach at the ultimate. You know, I've coached O-line, I've coached running backs, I've coached all special teams, I've coached, you know, tight ends. So there's a lot that I've done at this level and been very good at it.
0: It's easy to have confidence listening to a guy like
1: this. Oh, yeah, he certainly has experience and you're comfortable. Unfortunately, he's not the one playing, right? So it's how quickly the other guys can get up to speed on what they're trying to teach there. And I would say if you're looking for, because I think there's talent in that backfield, not just Cook. I think you feel really comfortable. I think the question is, outside of Cook, how quickly do the other guys grasp everything that else that needs to happen, namely pass protection? We always see young guys struggle with that. That's going to be an important part.
0: Foreshadowing. We'll hear the coach talk about pass pro coming up a little bit later on. What about the workload for Cam Cook?
2: I always have somewhat concern with my starters. I do manage those guys. I try to do as good a job as I can in spreading the workload in practice. And still get them the work that they need to be prepared. Cam is a really smart football player, so it doesn't take him a whole lot to learn. He's not a rep guy. He can go out there and do it. And you can tell him something one time and he'll do it the very first time. And so that has allowed us to implement Amari in some of those situations, you know, with that first unit, because I know Cam knows what he's doing. He's been there. He's been in the battle. And then as well as getting some of the other guys, you know, everybody moves up a notch when I sit Cam out for a series or whatever. So that's been very helpful. He understands what we're doing, and like I said, I always manage my backs. That's part of my job, you know, to make sure I keep them healthy.
0: So Amari Lattimore getting some significant work with the ones.
1: Yeah, well, and as we've talked, Cam Cook is high IQ there. Yes. He knows what he's doing, knows how this works, knows what this system is all about. So, yeah, that's what you're spending time. You're doing two things. You're trying to get Cam Cook ready physically, which he talked about needing to get some of those hits and get ready. But you're going to use Lattimore a ton. Mm-hmm. You need Amari Lattimore in there and understanding this and getting up and going. So, they're running them with some heavy reps there.
0: Speaking of Lattimore, at 230 pounds, the freshman, anticipated being Cam Cook's backup. Coach Jay Boulware had some interesting comparisons for Lattimore.
2: Well, I've been looking at his running style, man, and I think they're all different. You know what I mean? I guess the one guy that I would, you know, I tell him body-wise, his build is similar to Ramondre Stevenson. His build is similar to Samaje Perine. Those guys are all big, thick guys. And they were thick from the very first time they stepped on campus to the time that they're in the NFL. And so that's what he looks like. Now, how he plays, every runner is different. You know, they all have different things that they do that are assets to football teams. And Amari's no different in that regard. He is more physical than I would expect a freshman to be, probably because he's just so dead-gum big. You know what I mean? But, man, he's been a joy the coach, you know, and try to get him ready to go for the big time. And I just look forward to his growth, you know, and really everybody's growth, man. Success is a journey. It's not a destination. So no matter where they are, you know what I mean, we're continually, you know, on the rise. We're trying to get better every single day, wherever we are. And that's what we're going to keep doing as long as I'm the running back coach here.
0: So a nice 230-pound physical running back in Amari Lattimore.
1: Does not at all look like a freshman. I'm really excited / interested to watch how he performs, because the physical tools are there. He looks the part, and he has performed really well here in the summer. But that's a lot to ask a young guy stepping up to this level in this conference in particular, when you get into conference play, to let it loose. Like, what are his number of carries? Does he get 6-7 a game? Is it 10 a game? I'm interested to see how he's used here in year one.
0: One of the things that the coaches look for when they recruit these running backs, versatility in terms of catching the football, and all, at least according to Coach Jay Boulware, seem to have that ability. Let's start with Cam Cook. Cam Cook's ability as a receiver out of the backfield.
2: Phenomenal, man. He is a really good receiver. He catches the ball well out the backfield. We have to run routes on the perimeter. He does a good job there, too. There's not any holes in his game. You know what I mean? He can do everything. He can run, he can block, he can catch. Those are the things that make NFL caliber backs. They want guys that can do everything. And I'm harping on that with him and trying to get him to understand that that's what it takes to be in the NFL. And he's listening, because, like I said, we got a number of guys that, you know, have played for me in the past that are in the NFL, and he knows that he knows who they are and how productive they were.
1: Well, we've joked all offseason here. We have not heard any of the, we've got so much talent at running back, we're moving him to the slot conversation that comes up every year. But there's no doubt the back catching passes out of the backfield is an important part of Rich's offense, and they're going to utilize Cook however they can. And if they can get that spread a little bit and get him the ball in his hands out on the edge with some of these bigger receivers blocking, that's just another weapon you have.
0: We've heard of the 295 carries last year and this almost 1,700 yards, 16 rushing touchdowns. He had 30 receptions out of the backfield last year, 9.5 yards per reception. His last year at TCU, he had 18. So 48 catches out of the backfield in the last two seasons.
1: Just think, that's 320-plus touches last year. So you talk about a durable dude that can handle the load, that's him.
0: So we've talked about Cam Cook. We've talked about Amari Lattimore. How about some of the young running backs? You're going to hear about Martavius Boswell. You're going to hear about Christopher Talley.
2: a guy that, you know, of that crew, I like.

0: what all of them are doing. They all bring something to the table, man. Boswell with his speed. He's got tremendous, tremendous speed, man. You know, you if you don't take a good angle, he's gone. Tally is probably the one that I've been the most pleased with after the first two. He's got something special, man. And I said it from the day that I first saw him on the field. He's smooth. He kind of glides. He's got speed. You know, he understands how to get down low and finish runs. You know what I mean? And so, and he's fearless. You know, he'll go in there and run. I mean, he's got something to him that I really like. I look forward to coaching that kid over the next several years here and seeing how he continues to develop, because I think he's going to be special as well.
1: He's a guy, so you're hearing that publicly now. That's been talked about behind the scenes for a while. Tally is really coming along. Now, he's a young guy too, a true freshman out of Memphis, but he has done a lot here. So that's the ultimate question. Outside of injuries, and hope you're not forced into using him if you don't want to, how many carries are out there? How much will you actually see him?
2: Well,
1: they think his future is bright.
2: Building up the depth is crucial because of what happened last year.
1: It is. But I also think you can see as they talk, there's so many young guys they like. It's also time for this program to move past the total flip of the roster and retain some of these guys. So that's part of why you're also hearing so many of these young guys and the praise they're getting. They feel good about the group of freshmen they've brought in particular.
2: You heard the coach reference Latimer's physicality in an earlier cut. He went a little bit deeper on that, Amari Latimer and his physicality.
0: You know, you got to have something, right? You got to be super fast, or you know what, big and strong and physical. You know what I mean? No, it's not abnormal. Samaje was like that, you know, coming out. I hate to keep talking about backs from another school, so let's get off of those guys. But no, that's not uncommon. You just got to teach those kids how to play with it. Not every big kid can do what Amari does, though. Let's make sure we say that. I mean, you can be a big guy and not have that skill set. You know, Amari has that skill set. You know, he even though he's a big guy, he can move like a smaller guy. And that's what makes him special.
2: So Amari Latimer there, a big guy with good feet, good ability, good speed. Looks like the complete package.
1: Well, if he's anywhere close to what Samaje Perine was, who came in here, what he put up that 190, 250-plus against West Virginia that night, geez, that's a heck of a comparison.
2: All right, one more. Okay, the pass protection, as you referenced earlier, Coach Jay Boulware talked about some of the things that, you know, that are hard to coach and hard to teach and hard to grasp, and maybe the biggest there is pass protect.
0: Pass protection, yes. Not just a young back, collegiate backs in general. That's something that running back coaches all over the country, you know, have to work diligently on teaching those guys. It's one of the first things that when I first start coaching running backs, I end up going to Stanford for a year, and I ran into a guy by the name of Bill Walsh, and I asked him a simple question because he was working in the building at the time. And I said, what's one thing that I can work on with our backs that you think that they really need to learn how to do? And he looked right at me and said, one thing, teach them how to pass protect. And so that's something I've been harping on our guys with. And I tell them that story too. You know, there's an NFL Hall of Fame coach, won many Super Bowls. And that's the advice he gave me for being a running back coach, because he said he was a running back coach for the Raiders when he first entered the league. So That's what we spend time learning how to do that.
3: What are some of the things that you have to teach them to make them better pass protectors? Is it positioning, explosion, hands? What are the things that you've really got to emphasize?
0: All of that. All of that. It's the hardest thing to do for not only running backs, but also offensive linemen coming out of high school. You know what I mean? I mean, it's not an easy task. You know, it's something totally different. There's a technique behind it. And, you know, not a lot of guys know how to teach that. Me being a former O-lineman and former O-line coach, I know how to teach that. And so I work on that very diligently with our guys.
2: Great reference to Bill Walsh there.
1: Good name drop.
2: Yeah.
1: Good name drop by Coach Boulware.
2: Hard to believe he's been gone for almost 20 years, so that's probably lost on some of these young guys unless they're real students of the game. But I guess they can go Google him, right?
1: You know, it's interesting, too. Part of it is those young guys that come in, like Latimer, so highly acclaimed, they weren't asked to pass protect in high school. They're running the ball every time, right? So you got to get used to it. But, man, what a difference it makes. If they can't do it, quarterback's going to get blown up. Now the passing game falls apart. if you can, like Cam Cook knows what he's doing back there. He's a really good blocker.

0: That's going to free up potentially Michael Hawkins or Scotty Fox for some more time downfield. Critical, critical part of it. By the way, side note, Samaje Perine, 242 yards, 2014, fifth most for an opponent against West Virginia.
1: Wow. That was quite a night. And
0: not a good night.
1: No, you're right about that. 304-TALK, 304, we'll get to the texts. I believe we've got the Rich Rodriguez comments, and we'll reference those when we return. Stay with us. It is a Friday night, and you are with the CityNet Statewide Sports Line. We'll return to the Health Plan Studios with post-practice comments from the coach right after this.
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7: 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We believe it looks a little different. It looks like leading for all veterans, helping shape policies to make certain they get the benefits they've earned, and ensuring every veteran's voice is heard. It looks like advancing to meet today's veterans where they are, lifting them up, and strengthening the bond that unites us. 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
1: Friday night, CityNet Statewide Sports Line back in the Health Plan Studios. Kyle and Brad. Practice is over. Mountaineers completing their workout earlier this afternoon, late this afternoon. Coach Rich Rodriguez met the media moments ago, and let's listen in on some of those comments. First question tonight about the punter.
0: The punter. Right out of the gate.
1: Right.
0: Well, it's about the only position we haven't talked to Rich about.
1: That's
0: so
1: true.
0: Appropriate to do this.
1: All right. So his thoughts on Brian Hansen joining the program and taking over the punter duties.
8: Brian, who brought in, obviously Ollie was did a great job for us. And Brian, we wanted a proven guy. And he was proven coming in from Colorado State. And he's just been booming the ball. I mean, just been really the last, even in the last week, it's gotten you know, amazing how he's been doing it. But we ask him to do some different kicks sometimes, and he's very coachable, and he's also an outstanding holder. So we feel very comfortable with that. And then we bought Big Jack in for one of the reasons. Obviously, he's got a strong leg, but the kickoff thing. We wanted to try to get somebody that could kick the ball halfway or further in the end zone, and he's consistently done that in practice.
9: Any more clarity on kicker?
8: No, who the starting kicker? I mean, probably Jack and Nate are probably ahead of Peter right now. We did a lot of kicks today. I mean, a bunch of – that wasn't live, but a little bit of pressure on them being out there. And it was good at times, and it was uneven at times as well. So I think that battle, you'd like for somebody to emerge in the next week. But right now it's pretty close between Nate and and Jack right now, and Peter still catching up to him because he was out for a little bit.
9: Can you evaluate that just strictly by the numbers?
8: Not really. I mean, we got really good special teams coaches, and they've got a lot of stats. And I'll look at them, and they chart everything, and op times, and which ones are on the hash, and the percentage. And I will look at a total thing. We're going to, after tomorrow's practice, Sunday, kind of have a depth chart meeting, and it'll involve offense, defense, but also every special team. And that'll be just as we're at right now coming into next week. Now we got another week of practice before we really have to finalize it. But I'm going to be curious on how they perform a little bit tomorrow in practice and see what our coaches' opinions are, where everybody's at on the depth chart.
10: You went over returners a couple weeks ago. Any change there? Do you want a different kickoff and punt return guy, or could it be the same?
8: Typically, if there's somebody that's really dynamic, you put back there in a kick return, but typically I'll get maybe a guy that's one of our faster guys, and maybe he's not a starter, but he plays and contributes and put him out there. I've not been a big return guy. I think it went the first time, I might have been, if it was last year or a couple of whatever, the only time I ever finished in the top 10 in the country in returns, I think we returned 3 kicks all year. We fair caught every other one and run one back for 28 yards, so our average was 28, and that was good enough for her. Because I seen too many drives start inside the 10 because of a holding penalty. Now, we got to be disciplined enough that we're working really hard on having a good kick return unit so I can have the confidence to bring it out if it's, 1 or 2 yards deep, and that's or even if it's in – right now it was inside the 10-yard line, we probably were fair catching just about everything. I like to have the confidence in our return units and our returners that we can bring those out, but we'll have to wait and see about that.
11: From your perspective, from calling plays against the defense, where is the defense right now in your mind?
8: We're doing probably more stuff than – and I've been around Zach a bunch of times. I think we're doing more stuff defensively than we ever have. And he won't – he's going to be – things that aren't working or our guys can't grasp, he won't put it in there. And most of it has been just things we'll need all year. I mean, he's got some stuff in for first game and all that, but we do a whole lot. But Zach's always done a whole lot. So he's demanding of our guys from a schematic understanding football standpoint. You'd like to be good enough to just play this one front, one blitz, one coverage, and be good enough to win games that way. But I don't know if anybody can do that nowadays, but we do a lot. Probably a lot more stuff than most, but if we can't execute it, I'll be the first one to step in and say, hey, Zach, we're struggling to execute it. We got to pin it down to, a handful.
9: Rich, there's a lot of sayings and cliches out there. Is it impossible to teach or coach toughness into a kid?
8: You know what? That's an interesting question. If they're willing, I don't think it's not impossible, but they have to be willing to. If they're not naturally tough or not naturally have a hard edge, whatever you want to call it, they got to be at least willing to attempt to be that. If they fight that all the time, then that's going to be a battle. But I've said before, I had guys that I heard the saying before: "Puppy don't bite when the puppy." He ain't going to bite when he's a dog, right? And I've had guys here at West Virginia, my first stint, that proved me wrong. And I thought, this puppy ain't going to bite. And they proved me wrong. So I think guys will adapt to their environment. And here, you know, not everybody's going to have the same level of toughness, but there's a certain degree, I hope, of toughness and hard edge that you have to have to be in this program. And it's natural for some guys. Other guys, it's not as natural, but they all have the capability of doing it.
9: With the scrimmage, are you looking for the same things, different things, now that you're deeper into
8: it? Yeah, probably a little more situational stuff. Today, yesterday, tomorrow, we did a whole bunch of different situational stuff. You know, end of half, end of game, minute left, 20 seconds left, 40 seconds left, third and 10, second and one. You know, there's different red zone, gold zone, backed up on a one-yard line. You know, we did a whole bunch of that. And tomorrow will probably be very much the same, you know, because I don't want to assume, even though some of these guys have experience in other programs or playing college football, I don't want to assume that they've all been in these situations. And so that's a big part of what the last couple of days have been and what tomorrow's going to be.
12: As you've started on a little bit of coastal prep, can you just discuss some of the challenges of trying to navigate it?
8: Yeah, you don't really know. In particular, you know, they're got a whole new staff, so we know what that's like. They're going to have a bunch of new players, and so you're in a little bit of guesswork going there, and then you could kind of study what that staff or those coordinators have done in the past, but it's, you know, it's the first game of the year, so you're likely to see a whole bunch of new stuff. So you can try to prepare us like them, and they can prepare for us, but there's a lot of stuff that we're doing in all three phases that we hadn't done before. So I think everybody's that way every year. The first game is, I always found the first two games, but particularly the first game, is the most difficult to prepare for from a schematic standpoint. So you got to be foundational and fundamentally strong going into it.
11: Do you kind of just work on you and then react to what they do to you? Is that kind of how you do it?
8: Well, a little bit. Like, everybody's got a system. Yeah. Like, you know, we, you know, for us, it's like the on offense, offense, defense, and special teams, we have what I call, this sounds like clinic talk, but what it is, we have what we call the answer sheet. Like, this is our answers if they do this. This is our answers if they do that. This is our answers if they do this. And so you got to have an answer sheet for every front coverages, all that kind of stuff. The same way for defense, you know, from personnel groups to formations, what are your answers to that? And the same thing in special teams. You got to have your answers. So the answer sheet is something that we'll finalize this week, the next 4 or 5 days. And then it's not just the coaches knowing it. Hell, that's our job. It's to getting our players to understand and anticipating what those answers would be.
13: How often does it happen that maybe you didn't practice on some things off the answer sheet every week just because it is so extensive?
8: Yeah, and it's hard to get everything. I mean, there's so many different situations. And the hardest part is with the quarterbacks is that, you know, Scotty's played some in the system. But Mike and Jiren and, you know, Max didn't really play much. Those guys are, you know, first years in the system, so to speak. And they're, you know, so they – and when you get grow up in the system and get more years, like these guys hopefully all come back, they can anticipate what the answer is going to be. They're going to anticipate what's coming next, you know, and it becomes natural. Right now it's not natural, but we got 2 more weeks to make it natural.
14: Is there a sense of – starting to prepare for Coastal 2 weeks and you just want the season to get here?
8: I'd rather have an extra week of practice, but the players would tell you, hell no. All right, let's play a game next week, you know, and we're tired of practicing. So I don't think coaches ever tell you they wouldn't take more time. But, you know, this has been the most unique one because it's only 2 weeks of camp, you know, so it didn't really feel like we had a camp, you know, the grind, whatever you want to call it. So we tried to go a little bit more this week in practice, but it's, you know, I'm excited for our team, our players. I'm excited for our fans, and I'm anxious to see what we got too. You know, I think I have an idea, but I've been doing this a long time. I could get fooled. I think it's going to be a fun. Still think I said this before. I didn't make predictions, but I think it's going to be a fun team to watch. I hope it's fun in the right way.
15: Rich, Wednesday, you described some of the action as a pillow fight. Yeah.
8: Well, yesterday was in shorts, so, you know, and no pads, so you couldn't help but pillow it, that one. And today was in shells, and it was a little more physical, but it wasn't like – so I couldn't answer your question. I couldn't – I don't think the unpillowness was able to be shown in the last day or two. So tomorrow, hopefully we can unpillow ourselves and have a little physicality in the scrimmage.
15: Asking down on Tuesday.
8: Yeah, yeah. That next time we meet, Tuesday, yeah. If you see me with a pissed off look at my face, you know we continued with the pillow fight. It might have been a Snoopy one, too. That's how bad it was. It could have been a Snoopy pillow fight. Raquel likes Snoopy.
10: Rich, two players who took really unique paths to get here, Emerson Joy, and then the basketball kid from Indiana, who, you know, originally from Africa. So,
8: yeah, Jonas Beal, yeah.
10: So what's your thoughts on those two? Obviously,
8: yeah, Jonas, you can see his athleticism. Golly, he's going to, you know, and he's got a great career in front of him. He's very eager to learn. Everything is new to him, and so he's really raw, but he runs like a tight end or even a wide out. I mean, he's got great athleticism, so really excited about him. And Emerson, you know, we saw him, and man, this guy's got, you know, he's got great size and, you know, it's different. The first thing I said, you know, we have four downs here. So, you know, you got an extra down maybe to get a sack or something. So, you know, if it's third down, don't think it's all over, you know. There's no fourth down there, but he's been great, and he's catching on quickly. He's, you know, he was a little late here, so he wasn't here all summer, but I think he's going to be able to help us.
15: When you have players like Jonas or like even Tony Hastruck, who had a little bit less football experience in their career, started a little bit later, is there any advantage to being able to kind of teach them from the ground up?
8: I think so. If you're referring to, they don't have bad habits because they don't have any habits, you know. But he's, you know, his mentor, Roosevelt Barnes, has been, Rosie's been great for him. He's taught him a whole lot of football. So it's really helped him more than a guy that, with his lack of playing time in football. So he's progressed a tremendous amount because of his mentor in the last year. And with the three line coaches that we have here, I could see it in just, it's been, what, 3-4 weeks. So, I really, really excited about it. Nice thing about Jonas is that you could tell that he loves ball. I mean, he'll be out here on his day off, putting a helmet on and doing extra work outside. And he's like a sponge right now. You know, the sponge is squirting out from all over the place because it is, you know, because we go pretty fast on offense sometimes, so it can kind of get him. But he's a lot further along than he was a week ago, and he'll be a lot further along in a week than he is today.
11: Cam Torber, where is he at in your eyes?
8: Yeah, I've been, you know, Cam Torber was a great find for us, but we knew about it from our time in Alabama. So, and I knew it then. I'm like, we're going to try to get him at Jack State. And I was like, I hope nobody else finds out about this guy. But you come from the state of Alabama, people are going to know who you are. And he's done an outstanding job. He's going to play as a true freshman. He'll play on defense. He's going to play on special teams. You know, I'm really, really excited for Cam Torber. I think is he one of the guys talking today? Yeah, he's a great young man, too. He's going to have a great future here.
1: So some interesting thoughts on some youngsters there. Cam Torber, linebacker especially, guy's going to figure right in the mix.
0: Yeah, that's another guy they've been talking a lot behind the scenes. Now you're starting to hear more public praise of Torber, and he's going to play right away. He's a dude physically there, and that position needs some speed. Torber can bring it.
1: Mm-hmm. And one of the freshman offensive linemen getting a lot of love there, too. Big guy at 6'7".
0: Yeah, he's the former basketball player, right, if you remember, on the AAU circuit, and he looks like a basketball player. You can tell he's going to need some time there in that nice eatery that they have over there and those protein shakes that you can get whatever you want. But he's got some potential because of the athleticism. You know, he's got great feet as a former basketball player, so they love that on the offensive line. But he's got some weight to put on there. But when you walk out, like, you're like, okay, there he is right there. You can see him right away.
1: Rich Rodriguez from earlier this evening, his post-practice thoughts. Final break. We'll check the text line when we return to the Health Plan Studios. This is the CityNet statewide sports line on a Friday.
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1: Final few minutes on this Friday, sitting at statewide sports line. Go to the text line. Texter asked about the soccer scores last night. Well, mixed results, a mixed bag. Huge win for the women. Absolutely massive win. They fell behind 1-0, rallied to beat a ranked Penn State team 2-1. Sophia Nickel scores for the second straight game. So the Mountaineer women beat Penn State 2-1 in a battle of ranked teams. Unfortunately, Mountaineer men, with all those preseason injuries, they go to Charlotte, lose their opener 3-0.
0: Yeah, it was a little bit of a surprise. Tough game there, as we talked with Strats about, tough one, but the women's win was massive. That first goal that West Virginia scored was an absolute laser. I happened to be watching it when it happened. It was a shot. Massive win. First time in 10 tries, right? Penn State had won 9 in a row, right, if I'm not mistaken, against West Virginia.
1: First time since 2017,
0: as we talked last night, great barometer game, headed in the right direction.
1: Texter says, boy, oh boy, what a mess. Aren't there more important issues our federal government needs to address other than college sports? Fold the NCAA commission, adopt something to the pro model, unionize college sports, and let's play.
0: Well, a lot there. Yes, it's a mess. Yes, there's more important issues for the federal government. NCAA folding is just going to create another governing body. Who knows if they have any more success. And unionize, yeah, a lot of people agree with you. That is a massive undertaking and process and not easy, but that's where it has to get. That's moving a battleship in the ocean, not a speedboat.
1: Texter says, why can't the president get involved and issue some executive order?
0: Well, there's been talk that he is going to. There's a lot of people still behind the scenes that are worried about the unintended consequences of that bill and feel it needs to be vetted a little more, but stay tuned. Hey, can I give you one note real quick?
1: Yes.
0: Former WVU player Trayson Eaglestaff, an announcement from Jeff Goodman earlier says he has committed to UC San Diego. UC San Diego. Apparently, he is eligible. Back to our first conversation.
1: Yeah.
0: He's eligible based on a preliminary injunction that was received in Texas earlier.
1: Well, that's good for him. Wintertime in San Diego. I'd take that.
0: Great spot.
1: Can we go do some of his games?
0: From North Dakota to West Virginia to San Diego. He upgraded in the climate.
1: How about in February? Make a trip, go see him.
0: How about that?
1: It'd be great. Thanks for listening. Thanks for watching all week long. The CityNet statewide sports line. Travis and Greg will be back on Sunday night.
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4: In Major League Baseball right now, Cardinals rookie Joshua Baez has hit a two-run homer in the first inning. Cardinals lead 2-0 at Philadelphia in the second. Milwaukee won again today, 2-1 over Atlanta. The Brewers have the best record in the majors, now 80-49. Winning pitcher Jacob Mizorowski, six scoreless innings, six strikeouts. His ERA is 1.68. There are three NFL preseason games tonight. Seahawks wide receiver Jake Bobo suffered a serious knee injury at a joint practice with the Titans. The Miami Heat are signing veteran Klay Thompson. His contract was just bought out by the Mavericks. The Nuggets are reportedly signing DeMar DeRozan. Three WNBA games tonight, including Toronto, which has lost 12 in a row, playing in Vancouver in the late game against Portland. Jannik Sinner, ranked number one in men's tennis, will miss the U.S. Open with a knee injury. I'm Steve DeSager.
5: One guy is happily divorced. One guy is happily married. One guy gets called daddy by his three beautiful daughters. One guy gets called daddy after a credit card approval. One guy won a state high school basketball championship. One guy only covered a state high school basketball championship. One guy does voiceovers for fast food chains. One guy only eats fast food. Does this seem weird to anybody else?
23: Crazy!
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24: That's right, Martin Weiss, Ephraim Salaam, in for the Odd Couple on a funky flashback Friday. Iowa Sam, were you hanging out all day?
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24: How about that? Iowa Sam in for DJ Alex Heischer, and we got Emmy. And for Rob G. Steve DeSager, thank God you're here to continue to bring the normal decorum to this program.
26: As no one else has a work ethic but you, Steve.
24: Listen, I'm saying, and you know what? Honestly, most of the time, the only decorum on this program, Steve DeSager, will be joining us. Got quarterbacks manifesting. You got...
26: Wait. Before we start.
24: Go for it.
27: At right tackle from San Diego State, number 74, Ephraim Salaam.
26: Okay, carry on.
24: You know, now, I've done more than 10 probably shows with you
26: in
24: the time period since we've, you know, 4 or 5 years since I've been in this in the fold. And when I saw in the group text that Emmy sent today with some ideas for topics and such, so I saw Ephraim Salaam say, Emmy, I just called you. My heart dropped a little bit because I've never, ever, ever seen Ephraim Salaam respond to any of those messages.
26: Ever.
24: So in that moment, I said, am I about to do a three-hour radio show by myself? Which, you know, I've done before and could do again, but you'd like to know that before 3:15 p.m., right? Before 45 minutes before kickoff, you'd like to know what position you're going to play.
26: I would not hang you out to dry like that.
24: I didn't think you would have done it on purpose.
26: I would have called you first. Out of courtesy and respect.
24: But you know what I'm saying? Things happen.
26: You're right. I never respond.
24: I never respond to any of that. Ever seen that happen before. So
26: I know you were like, wait, what's going on here?
24: And then look, when I saw this all the way inside baseball, I walked in there. I saw him sitting down at 44. That was another thing. I almost asked, is he all right? Because I've never seen him 44 before a show ever.
26: Yeah, that's true.
24: It's normally
26: 54, 52.
24: 52,
26: 53. I come sauntering in.
24: 8 minutes to the hour.
26: Yeah.
24: You know, Ephraim treats when they, you know, the big voices, Martin Weiss and Ephraim Salaam, in for Rob Parker and Calvin Washington. He treats that like the starting lineup announcement.
26: Yes.
24: Right? Like,

0: I don't know what the energy. I don't know. Maybe I'll be in a bad mood coming in or in a good mood. I don't know what that is, but I've relied, especially starting in live television. When you start in live television, there are no mistakes.
1: Oh, yeah.
0: So you just got to be ready to go. You got to be on no matter what, breaking news, whatever it is. So I've built in my career, I've built myself into a host that I don't care what the topic is. I don't care what the sport is. I don't care what it doesn't matter to me. I have an opinion, according to my wife. I have an opinion about everything.
1: And I'll say, I say it often, a good radio host gets 5 minutes on everything.
0: That's it.
1: I mean, across the board, yep. Everything. How informed that 5 minute could be, that's a different story. How entertaining is the point. Now,
0: and we're in the entertainment business.
1: Speaking of people who made their, starting out,
0: mm-hmm.
1: Fernando Mendoza.
0: Yeah, okay.
1: All right. He comes out, has that pick six. Do you have the play? Or is that what you're nodding to me? Or is you got the Kubiak sound ready? All right, cool. Thank you. So he has the pick six.
0: Yep.
1: In the second quarter of that preseason game that we all saw, and he saw, honestly, my first thought, interceptions happen.
0: Not the end of the world.
1: I know this. You better stop running down like that, Fernando Mendoza. You're the number one overall pick.
0: Slow down, buddy.
1: You better slow down. I understand the effort. You don't want to just dog it, but that was a little too try hard for my likings, Mr. Super, for potential future franchise quarterback. But I'll say this about the way we see teams all the time. Drafted around the top of the draft. It's a lot of the usual suspects, mm-hmm. give or take a few, right? But generally, when Roger Goodell's walking for the first five or six picks, you can see it's about the same, give or take 7-8 teams that are picking in that space.
0: Yes.
1: The Raiders over the last, since Derek Carr broke his leg a few months mm-hmm. ago, when Joe Burrow knocked him out the playoffs for that last time, it's been right around there. The Rich Bisaccia of it all, right?
0: Yeah.
1: That was the last time the Raiders were kind of like, oh, okay, this is a little bit of a respectable organization. They didn't keep Rich Bisaccia, and it went downhill from there. Not that keeping Rich would have solved anything. Mm-hmm. I'm not 100% sure of that, but I do know that's what Max Crosby wanted, who also didn't want to be a Raider at a certain point
0: didn't
1: this
0: really
1: offseason.
0: Want to be there.
1: But I love the way that it seems to me, at least, that first-year head coach Clint Kubiak, and I think it's a lot of spy tech and some of the different voices in that organization that are kind of coming down and speaking through first-year head coach Clint Kubiak. Mm-hmm. Not taking anything away from him. But, it's a negative phrase often to say, a lot of cooks in the kitchen. I'm saying there's just a handful. I'm not saying there's too many, but there's just more than a few different voices in there. And it feels to me, at least, there is a concerted effort to bring Fernando Mendoza along in a way that's going to prepare that Mendoza as best to succeed.
0: Yes.
1: Right? Where it's like, they could, like, we're going to talk about Joe Burrow and the Cincinnati Bengals at this point in the show. He's manifesting a Super Bowl, so on and so forth. It feels to me that the Cincinnati Bengals, for them to be successful, Joe Burrow has to be at his best. It feels to me that the Raiders are trying to set up a situation with another number one overall pick to where if we set up the environment for Fernando, then we'll be able to build an environment where he can be good and around him we can be great.
0: Yes.
1: And he's got the mentality and he's got the sense of leadership. And as much as sometimes I roll my eyes when he talks in his post-game conferences, he's going to take every bullet he needs to take as that type of quarterback. He's got the, like, when they say he's got the look, right? He's got the look. He's got the sound. And, like, the Raiders are setting it up to where the play can also match all of that.
0: Look, for me, and we can get into the sound. Let's hear what that sounded like.
2: The play. Mendoza play fake, and he throws one over the middle. It's picked off. Here we go. Across the 40, the 50, it's Woodass. The 40 of the Raiders, the 30. Mendoza trying to chase him down at the 15, 10, 5. Rock and roll. Does he get in? Yes! Touchdown! Officials
3: Wade
2: checking the
3: Woodass
2: sideline.
3: And to Woodass. The house!
2: Yes!
0: Like, so for me, it's going to happen, right? This is a young quarterback. He's going to be the face of the quarterback for at least the bare minimum the next 5 years. So within that next 5 years, there are going to be a lot of ups and downs. There'll be more pick sixes.
1: Of course.
0: The thing I like about him is Number one, you're right.

0: that effort running down, trying to chase. Just not today, buddy. Maybe in the playoff game, yes.
1: It's ultimately a big thought that counts moment, I don't need a Christmas present in July.
0: Even though we don't need you at the beginning of this thing, settle down. But I remember when I was getting that opportunity as a rookie in preseason. You want to do everything extra. You make a mistake, you want to try to make up for that mistake. And it's a lot, because there's a lot on the line, and there's a lot of people in Raider Nation hoping he can be the one, hoping he can be the next MVP at the quarterback, the next Rich Gannon as an MVP at the quarterback position for the silver and black. I'm not worried about Mendoza. I love the way he goes about his business. He's a little bit older, so you're not dealing with a 22, 23-year-old kid. He's played a lot of football at a high level. He's at an organization that may not be ready to carry him to the next level. And I think that's the most important part when you look at young quarterbacks, and most people are like, well, he's the first pick in the draft. You should play. You should start him. That's a cautionary tale waiting to happen. Because if your roster isn't conducive to having the first pick in the draft start, then it's going to be a disaster. What's going to happen is he's going to develop bad habits. And those bad habits are going to be harder to break for the next head coach.
1: And flatly, if your roster was that good, you wouldn't have had the first pick in the draft.
0: Yeah.
1: This was not a situation in which where the Panthers traded with the Bears, and the Bears ended up falling into the first pick when they weren't the worst team, right?
0: Yeah.
1: The Panthers were the worst team, gave up the number one overall pick. That's how they got Caleb Williams, that Heisman winner. The Raiders earned this one, if that's the verb you want to use.
0: No, they are definitely a work in progress. I know Max Crosby wanted to have that progress happen somewhere else, but he's back. It looks like he's ready to go, whatever may happen this year. I just know offensively, they got Genty from last year. Mm-hmm. Still don't know quite what to think of that offensive line. I think that is going to be the biggest question. Can the offensive line, when he does look, and this is all hypothetical, because he's not playing, in my opinion, anytime soon.
1: What's anytime soon mean, though?
0: I can tell you exactly where I believe his landing spot is going to be. And it'll probably be week 9, I believe. 1, 2, 3, 4, 5, 6, 7, 8, 9, 10, 11, 12. Week 12.
1: Week 12?
0: Week 12.
1: No way.
0: Yeah.
1: No way. I would say this. I agree with you in general. Our question.
0: So let me tell you
1: our
0: why.
1: Our issue would just be the games in question.
0: Let me just tell you why. All right. He's not starting week one. We know that.
1: Yes.
0: Right? So that's Dolphins, Chargers, at the Chargers, at the Saints. Right? So that's 3 weeks. If God forbid something awful happened to Kirk Cousins.
1: Oh, of course. That goes up.
0: Right? Right. But you would presume that Kirk Cousins can start the first three games. Right?
1: Yeah.
0: That gives them a better shot to win. Now, after that, Chiefs, Patriots, Bills, Rams, Jets would be the only other one. I'm like, huh, but it's in New York. That's a lot for a young quarterback making his first start to deal with. Even though it's the Jets, it's New York. 49ers, Seahawks again, Broncos, and then the Browns.
1: I mean, Ephraim.
0: Just name anywhere in there you want to have your first round draft, your first pick in the draft, make his debut.
1: I agree. The NFL is hard. There are a lot of really good teams.
0: Yep.
1: But like at the end of the day, if you can't play, then you're gonna have to play all of these teams.
0: So do you think he's better than Kirk Cousins right now?
1: I would say in terms of anything. I'm about to say in terms of athleticism and the things of that nature, I think Kirk Cousins is probably more, I don't want to Saying mentally makes it sound like Fernando Mendoza doesn't have it up top, and I don't want to make it sound like
0: everything.
1: That's what
0: the mental approach,
1: the mental reps that Kirk.

0: Cousins has had
1: absolutely
0: is far outweighs the mental rest
1: not even close.
0: That Mendoza
1: not
0: has.
1: Even close.
0: Like, for example, just on the pick six, I'm thinking that Mendoza is he's just going through his reads. And, like, Kirk Cousins would not have thrown the check down because he would have known this defender's in the wrong place.
1: Yep.
0: I might just eat this ball. I'll throw this ball away or whatever. Mendoza is saying, all right, my one wasn't there. My two wasn't there. Here's my check down. Oh, wait. Why is that linebacker there? Do you know what I'm saying? Like, Kirk Cousins
1: surprise!
0: Is not going to make that same mistake.
1: Right.
0: Unless it's under duress, under pressure, like, in terms of, like, our fourth down, got to have it type. I'm trying to squeeze it in. That's what I'm saying is the difference between the two. I just think we'll see Mendoza earlier in the season.
1: Pick
0: I think
1: one of those games. Which one do you think?
0: Week six to week eight.
1: Week six.
0: I think especially if the Raiders start out how I think they'll start out, which is like 0-3. So when you're looking at that, it gets a little louder.
1: So week six is the Bills.
0: Again, Ephraim, they're good teams in the NFL, man.
1: Week seven, these are Super Bowl favorites.
0: I understand.
1: So you got the Bills in week six.
0: Uh-huh.
1: You have the Rams,
0: yeah,
1: the odds-on favorite to win it all.
0: Yeah.
1: In week seven.
0: Yeah.
1: And then, like I said, you have the Jets. That may be a spot. So in the eighth week period, if you want him to make his spot, his start up in New York against the Jets, I can see that. Right? I can see that. That makes a little bit of sense to me. You normally want to do it at home, but their home schedule is brutal.
0: I do expect them to slow play. I do expect it to
1: I think they should. I think they have work to do on that roster. Even though they did it, they had a great draft. They did a lot of great things in free agency. We just don't know what type of team they are, and you should know that before you roll out your quarterback of the future.
0: And honestly, I think Mendoza has work that he needs to do.
1: Yeah.
0: I just think in terms of like we look at every draft, we look at it in one little capsule instead of looking at it like maybe like you should, like a college, like a freshman to senior year. If you look around the guys who surround Mendoza, he would not have been the number one overall pick, for example, if he was in the draft with Caleb Williams, Jaden Daniels, Drake May.
1: Yeah, that's correct.
0: You know, he might have not have been, I'm not saying he wouldn't have been a first rounder.
1: Maybe it's the end of the first round.
0: But Caleb Williams still would have been the slam dunk overall pick without a doubt.
1: Mm-hmm.
0: Jaden Daniels was still a top five quarterback without a doubt.
1: Yeah.
0: Drake May would have been a top five quarterback without a doubt. Fernando Mendoza would not have been that any single year, right? You can't fit that in. He was this year. And I'm not saying that that's a bad thing for the Raiders to draft him or whatever, but it is.
1: No, they had to. They needed it.
0: But it's valuable to know for who you got. You know what I'm saying?
1: Yeah.
0: It's valuable to know what you have and then be able to build around that. Speaking of that, this team, perennially in the doldrums, was gifted a savior with the number one overall pick. And this guy's now resorted to manifesting and woo-woo, pitchy-pitchy woo-woo to try to get winning back to his team. We'll come to that next.
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0: Speaking of Jungle Boogie, that's fitting. Martin Weiss, Ibrahim Salam, in for Rob Parker and Kelvin Washington on The Odd Couple on a funky Flashback Friday. I think the boys worked earlier, right? They were off for Dan Patrick, no? So not a full day off for those guys, but at least a chance to go out and enjoy Friday night. I know Rob's in New York City. That's probably why he did that. He's like, you know what? You know, 7 to 10 p.m. hits a little different than 4 to 7 p.m.
1: Yeah, it does.
0: especially on a Friday night. But Jungle Boogie is fitting because Joe Burrow had a moment of, what do you call it, vulnerability, Ephraim, on the podium recently as he talked about his dreams and goals and manifestations for the Cincinnati Bengals this upcoming season. Talking about, a little woo-woo, if you may. Let's hear it.
2: I'm trying to put it out into the world. I'm trying to manifest it. I'm trying to show our guys the urgency that I have and that I want us to have as an organization to go and make it happen. You can keep pushing it down the road, or you can talk about it now and say this is the year. You know, I'm tired of saying next year, next year, next year. This is it. Life is too short to keep pushing things down the road and trying to instill some urgency and some intensity in everybody to go and be great every day and try to go make it happen.
0: Now, Ephraim, the follow-up was like, do you think that that's, basically how you're treating it? Is that it? Like, he's like, yes, this is it. Like, this is right now. Put yourself in the offensive lineman's shoes in that locker room. You hear your quarterback saying that. What's your opinion? What's your take?
1: Look, the amount and the level of respect people have for Joe Burrow in that locker room is tremendous. If it takes you to manifest it, for us all to start manifesting it, then I'm all for it. They're too talented offensively to be so subpar, right? He came into the league with a huge splash. Everyone thought he was going to be the next one. He was one of the only young quarterbacks that could climb the Patrick Mahomes mountain, and then injury, no defense. It's been a disaster, and he's tired. I'm sure he's tired. I'm sure he's tired of. We saw another great quarterback, just wear down. And Andrew Luck, he was just like, you know what? I don't want to do this anymore, right? What a lot of people don't realize is the mental anguish and the mental tug of war you have to play with yourself when you're always battling injury and you're coming back and you're not getting the success you feel that you deserve. You feel like you are one of the, if not the best quarterback in the league, and you don't have anything to show for it.
0: Right.
1: Like 2 years ago, he had unbelievable numbers, MVP numbers, but they didn't even make the playoffs.
0: Right.
1: So it's a situation where I've always thought the Bengals were similar to the Browns in their front office in terms of the ineptness of them really putting a competitive team out there. Some of the decisions and choices they make lend to where they are, and it just continues to happen. So until if this is the year, this has to be the year for them in that division, in the AFC, with all of these young, with the Drake Mays coming, and like no one's waiting.
0: There's a changeover in the AFC.
1: It's coming.
0: Tomlin gone. Harbaugh to the NFC now, right? So you're two of your preeminent teams in Baltimore and Buffalo. With I understand they still have their quarterbacks. I understand they still have good feelings about their teams. But you can't deny that things are going to be different. All the reports out of Baltimore camp is how much more detailed Jesse Minter is. All the reports out of Buffalo is how much more fun Joe Brady is, right? You know what I'm saying? So things are obviously different in these two cities, which have been, two of the three in Kansas City that have dominated the AFC over the last stretch. And then you had New England, who came from, 4-12 the year prior, or 4-13 the year prior to the Super Bowl, right? So you see the way that these teams, the turnover is happening now.
1: And you will get left behind.
0: And when you're looking at the teams that have the most continuity on offense especially, It's Cincinnati. It's Joe Burrow, Ja'Marr Chase, T. Higgins, Zach Taylor. That's the same cast of characters that was up against Matthew Stafford and Odell Beckham and Cooper Kupp in the Super Bowl. Right? That's the same. It's the same. Just the usual suspects in there.
1: Yeah, I think, you know, when you talk about a cast of characters and you have me, you have you, Emmy, Iowa Sam, but our biggest character is one Steve the Sixth.
3: Good afternoon to you. I don't know, cast of characters like, you know, the clowns and the sideshows. Well, in a sense, this is kind of a sideshow. You know what is a show is when Jacob Mizorowski's on the mound.
0: Boy.
3: And he was on the mound for Milwaukee at home today, and it was a battle of the two top ERAs in the National League. Mizorowski beat Chris Sale and Atlanta 2-1. Jacob Mizorowski of the Brewers threw at least 100 miles an hour on 32 different pitches today, topping out at 103 miles per hour. His strikeout total is easily the best in the majors. His ERA, best in the majors, lowered to 1.68. Atlanta left bases loaded in the eighth. Very close game. Jacob Mizorowski is part of the best team in Major League Baseball this year. And the Brewers had the best record last year. Milwaukee is now 80-49, 5.5 games over the Cubs in the division. If you look at the numbers for Jacob Mizorowski, yes, phenomenal ERA, but it's about 150 innings pitched and only about 75 hits allowed and way over 200 strikeouts. It's just silly how good he is, period, but especially this year. As for rookies, this guy called up a little late for Rookie of the Year votes, I'm guessing, but Joshua Baez, the guy for the Cardinals that hit a home run on the first major league pitch he saw and then hit it out of the park his second at bat, and then hit it out of the park his third major league at bat. And he hit it out of the park tonight at Philadelphia in the first inning, a two-run shot. Phils have come back to tie St. Louis. It's 2-2 in the bottom of the third. Blue Jays at Yankees, scoreless in the top of the second. Yankees have won four in a row. They are second place in the AL East, four games behind Tampa Bay. Baltimore leads the Rays, 1-0 in the top of the second. And a rain delay at the start for Mets at White Sox. The Chicago White Sox alone in first in the AL Central, 3.5 game lead over Minnesota. Cleveland 4.5 out. Detroit 5 back in the division. Cubs have one of the late games at Seattle. The Cubs have activated reliever Daniel Palencia. There are three NFL exhibitions tonight. The Jets and Geno Smith had a great near 6-minute drive to open the game, and they lead 7-0 at Pittsburgh with about 3 minutes left in the first quarter. Geno Smith went 7 of 7 passing, 65 yards and a touchdown. About to start Carolina at Jacksonville. Trevor Lawrence not playing for the Jags. Green Bay at Denver in an hour and a half. Seahawks wide receiver Jake Bobo suffered a serious knee injury at a joint practice today. Miami Heat signing veteran Klay Thompson. Yannick Sinner, ranked number one in men's tennis, will miss the U.S. Open due to his knee injury. And Wyndham Clark leads by one stroke at the PGA playoffs in St. Louis. Back to you.
0: I tell you, Steve, when saw these notifications coming through Baez home run and my group chat saying, please stop pitching to Baez. I've been yelling this for years. I've been yelling this for years. Then I find out they're not talking about Javi Baez. They're talking about Joshua Baez.
3: Yes, Detroit Cubs. Yeah,
0: I'm like, please stop.
3: This guy's a kid. I mean, they got him out a lot in the game after his incredible opener. So we're not quite to that point with him.
0: I will say, though, already more home runs on the year than Javi Baez.
3: Yes, exactly.
0: Joshua Baez. Now, with Joe Burrow, who is trying to manifest a Super Bowl in Cincinnati, right? And you know what? I poke fun at all this. I got a vision board. I just think, you know, faith without works is dead.
1: What's on your vision board?
0: Well, you know, a lot of money.
1: Just a stack of money.
0: Like a big stack of cash, right? Just because

0: It's but it's the vision of being able to buy whatever you want whenever you have the ability to do so, right? Like money not being an issue, right? Within reason. I have a nice house.
1: Mm-hmm.
0: I have a hybrid Ford Bronco.
1: So it's just money.
0: No, I mean material things as well.
1: It's just money.
0: And then picture of me doing this with the idea that that is representing a five-day-a-week show.
1: Okay. All right. I like that. I like, you can take everything out in the middle because that's all money.
0: No, it is. No doubt about it. But, I mean, is also like I could buy a Ford Bronco now if I wanted
1: to. Yeah.
0: But I'm not going to because I'm trying to
1: the money.
0: Get to the space. I have the money at the moment.
1: Like when you,
0: yes. Go ahead. Continue.
1: When you say,
0: uh-huh,
1: where I can now get the Bronco, the house, the this, the that, the going the trips, and that's what I'm saying when I mean the money. Yes, you can go get the Bronco, or maybe you can go get the house, or when you collectively, you know what? I will give it all to me. Well, that's the money.
0: Ephraim, I don't have a Super Bowl to go win,
1: no,
0: buddy.
1: No, that's what I'm. You know what I'm saying? I get it. I'm not saying
0: like that. All I can do is try to make a little scratch.
1: I have no problem with the vision board. I think vision board. Every morning I get up, I go sit in our front lawn and I meditate before I start my day. It's the best thing you can do just to clear your head, stay focused on what you want to happen in that day, and then go try to do it.
0: So yeah. I do say I'm not poking fun when I say the idea of manifestation.
1: It
0: works. I think that a lot of professional athletes do this. I think that it is wild that since the Super Bowl in New Orleans, right, the Eagles Super Bowl, since the fall of the Chiefs, Joe Burrow has been saying, "I want to win and I want to win now." Right? The message has been consistent. The message has been constant. I want to win, and I want to win now, NLW now. And it's like, at a certain point, if I am because I don't fault Joe Burrow. I truly don't. I do think that he takes too many hits. Some of the sacks that he takes is on him. Some of his availability is on him.
1: I would agree to.
0: I would say, sacks are a quarterback stat, I believe, and it's been backed up by the guys who are in the arena who tell me as such, get the ball out, Joe. Throw the damn ball. Joe's response is, do you see my receivers? I'm going to give another second to get open.
1: Right.
0: However, we got to play another down.
1: Got offensive line.
0: Right. We have to play another down. Let's do a little quick game. And how about this? Can we go under center just once?
1: Oh.
0: Can we?
1: The lost art.
0: So I do think that Joe Burrow is not necessarily without fault. But if I was Bengals fan, I would be freaking terrified because I know one thing. My quarterback's a gamer, okay? I know when I feel good about my quarterback going up against any guy in the league on a daily basis, right? I'm not saying I feel good about it all the time, but I'm a Saints fan, right? When you had Drew Brees, Drew Brees, when he was in his peak, was he the best quarterback in the league? Hell no. But did I feel that on any Sunday I had a guy that can go out and win me that game?
1: You had a right
0: absolutely.
1: To feel like that. You definitely had a right
0: absolutely.
1: To feel like that.
0: You want to tell me that Tom Brady, 13-3 Super Bowls, playing the same way? If Drew Brees is on the other side and not second or third or fourth year Jared Goff with Sean McVay telling him what to do, I think not. I don't know if Tom Brady would. I'm not saying he would have lost it, but I know he would have scored more than 13 points to win it.
1: Oh yes, he would have.
0: Right. So you. That Cincinnati's got a guy like that. And when you're a small market team or a team that acts small market, and Cincinnati actually is, and you got a gamer at quarterback, you got to try to do everything you can to try to keep that guy around. And I'm not saying that you got to be, but it's like Lions fans are sick looking at Matthew Stafford with
1: yes.
0: Especially some of the national conversation. Matthew Stafford, Hall of Fame. I tell you this, when Matthew Stafford, before signing with Sean McVay, was not even thought about as a Hall of Famer. And when you got, and it would have been people who are just real true film watchers who would have made the argument that he's a Hall of Fame talent.
1: Yes.
0: But his resume
1: he can make all the
0: up.
1: Throws, but to what avail? Right?
0: Right. And that would be the story of Joe Burrow if he doesn't get out of Cincinnati or
1: if
0: Cincinnati
1: doesn't
0: change around him.
1: Right. He doesn't manifest some wins and some playoff victories.
0: But you see, like,
1: I do it.
0: I would see that and be like, oh my God, Joe, please. It's not our fault, Joe. the fans. They just traded the 10th pick for Dexter Lawrence. They're trying, Joe.
1: They're really

0: You're trying.
1: Because, but I would be, I'd be terrified, man. I'd be absolutely terrified. Because when I look at, like, these two teams playing right now in the preseason, the Jets and the Steelers, you mean to tell me that there's not a package available that they could go and try to, I know Joe Burrow's got a no, but, you know,
0: yeah,
1: the no trade clause is an idea of I'm picking where I'm going. I think that maybe Mike McCarthy could paint the picture for Joe Burrow that's just a little bit rosier than what he's seen in Cincinnati, right? Like, I'm imagining that whoever the next coach of the Jets is could maybe paint a picture.
0: Yeah, but you're not going. They're not about to do that. They ship him off to the NFC or something like that. Surely not going to be able to go to the Steelers.
1: But I'm just hypothetically speaking. Right. You understand? Yeah, there are availabilities. Arizona. Is a court, like, who knows?
0: Yeah.
1: They got the little brother of Matt LaFleur, Mike LaFleur. Who knows if he knows what he's doing? Preseason.
0: We'll find out.
1: Game one, first half, seemed like he was a little like asleep at the sticks. I don't know if you know that. That guy was the top five running back. He needs to come out. You know what I'm saying?
0: Right, yeah.
1: He's played enough snaps. This is week one preseason, pal.
0: Now, it's a learning curve for new head coaches. Younger, new head coaches, there's a learning curve. These are the things you pick up so when you're in your fifth, sixth year, you understand. Okay, right? The war of attrition is a real thing, and it can get you fired. It can just derail your season, so you don't ever want to put your key players or key young players in a position where they're not available when these games really matter.
1: Ephraim, I know from the limited time that we spent together in our lives that when you turn on the iPad, reality TV has a real shot to be on there. And so, you know, they have the season – and then after the season ends, after some period of time, you have the reunion episode.
0: Yep.
1: This week, we had a reunion episode of the biggest reality show in the NFL. We'll dive into how it all went.
0: I like
1: I'll play a little Andy Cohen, right? That's his name, Andy Cohen.
0: That's pretty
1: coming
0: good.
1: Up next. Martin Weiss, Ephraim Salaam. And for Rob Parker and Kelvin Washington, Fox Sports Radio.
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11: Hear that? Crunch! The West Virginia Pickle Guy is at the West Virginia State Fair. 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

0: Ephraim, turn it off. Turn it off. Boy, that touchscreen is not working for you. But you
1: it's
0: know what,
1: old.
0: You know what you look like? A quarterback who just threw an interception right there on the sideline. Trying to get that iPad
1: the pad,
0: together.
1: The
0: trying to get that Microsoft Surface together. You know, I saw Cam Ward say he breaks it every game. Cam, you might want to slow that down.
2: It's going
0: to
2: add up.
0: I know, man. First of all, imagine that. 17 in, iPads. That's expensive. And, also,
1: and if you break it every game, then you're not playing well.
0: Every
1: you're not
0: well.
1: Playing well. Yeah, that's the bigger thing. I got. Yeah,
0: the rough one there. So the reality show that we saw, Martin Weiss, Ephraim Salaam, M4, The Odd Couple. The reality show last year was the Philadelphia Eagles As the World Turns, right? You saw, every episode was Jalen Hurts this, A.J. Brown that. Well, that finally ended in the divorce trade of A.J. Brown to the New England Patriots, which was one of those moves that was like, hey, I bet you the sun comes up. You want to take that action? It's like, no, I'm not going to. So they had the joint practice this week. A.J. Brown talked afterwards and seems to me to be at least in a good place. Right. And in terms of the way that he responded to everything, you saw him run up to Jalen Hurts, give a quick little hug, say what up. You know what I'm saying? It seemed to be very much cordial, but not necessarily, we didn't get past, how's the kids? You know, we that was about it. But I do wonder this, Ephraim, with this time that we have, instead, we talk about it more in a bit. Who would you think has the better season this year, Jalen Hurts or A.J. Brown? Both of them in new situations, obviously, well, separated from each other, Hurts in the same situation, but a lot different with A.J. not there.
1: Well, I would have to say Jalen Hurts, because Jalen Hurts, number one, A.J. Brown has to have someone to throw him the ball. So if the game plan isn't conducive to feeding him the ball, then he'll have games where he won't perform. He's been down that road. He understands. So for Jalen Hurts, the ball's going to be in his hands every single play. He has more of an opportunity to do something phenomenal with the ball. So just purely off the amount, the usage rate, when you go between a receiver and a quarterback, especially a high-level quarterback, you can say what you want about Jalen Hurts. He's a gamer, right? He's a gamer. He's had games where if he's passed over 300 yards, he's had games where he hasn't. But the bottom line is he'll have the ball more than A.J. Brown will, no matter what the circumstances are. So I would lean more towards the QB position in Jalen Brown. I mean,
0: I got Jalen Hurts. Yeah, they really – Jalen Rose is to blame for this apparently, but they're everywhere. You can't escape with Jalen.
1: It's a lot of Jalen.
0: You can't escape with Jalen. Anyway, I think that it's going to be – I think that Jalen Hurts' game, and it very much reminds me similarly of how we were talking about Fernando Mendoza. I have no doubt that Jalen Hurts will be prepared. I have no doubt that he's going to have the right mentality. I have no doubt that he's going to be able to say all the right things and be at the podium and hat facing forward and wear whatever needs to be worn. And if everything is wrong, everything is on fire, he'll throw water on it. He's never going to start. He's never going to be the guy with the lighter. Do you know what I'm saying?
1: Yeah.
0: Saying let's burn this thing up. But I kind of think that A.J. Brown, and I take your point as well taken in that it all is dependent on Drake May being upright and the Patriots offense being able to move. I just think we are in for a monster year out of A.J. Brown. Like, I think that he's going to.
1: You think so?
0: I really do. I really do think we're in for him.
1: Drake May's that guy for you then.
0: Drake May is that guy enough to me. Like, I think that Drake May can get him the ball one-on-one. The way that they're going to set him up and leave him on the boundary side, not to get too football one-on-one, but like, I think the setup for him against some of these other AFC defenses is going to be where he's going to have a lot of one-on-one coverage. And I think Drake May, very much like Dak or like Josh Allen when Stephon Diggs got there was some aspect of, well, I'm going to throw it to that guy because I know that guy wins. Right? And it's like, even if I'm still forcing it that way because I know that guy wins. And then you saw Josh really turn the corner as a quarterback in that moment, I think, from a guy who had a ton of talent to a guy who's like really upper echelon in that space. And then it got a little different because Josh is like, I'm going to turn that down because I can make a better play. And then Diggs had to go. Right? You know what I'm saying? But I see that type of thing. And I think on the flip side for Philadelphia, if they're not able to run the ball effectively, I think that Jalen Hurts' play is impacted greatly. If they're like, when they know you got to throw, Jalen Hurts' play is impacted greatly. I think that makes such a difference. When you look at the Eagles' seasons, it's, Saquon had historic year, Eagles win the Super Bowl. Saquon had average year, Eagles losing the first round or missed the playoff. You know what I'm saying? Like, or fighting for wild card spots.
1: I understand that, but like, AJ Brown's volatile. Right, we don't even know what that's going to be like the first game. He doesn't get five targets or four targets. Like I can promise you this, Mike Vrabel isn't going to be allowing you reading a book during the game on the sideline.
0: No.
1: That's a no-go. I know that for a fact. And so we'll see how this plays out in terms of his standings and how they feel about him as things don't go maybe the way he wants them to go.
0: I tell you this, Ephraim. I know preseason might just be a little bit of a dress rehearsal of sorts, a reenactment of a Civil War reenactment type deal, but we just saw something in a football game we didn't see at all last year. More on that next. We are Fox Sports.
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